0: case ended, police found two guns on the 12-year-old. The two suspects have been charged in juvenile court.
1: This is WHIO Continuing News.
0: And the Trump administration announced a new program to help military veterans become truck drivers.
2: If they drove a large truck or a large vehicle in the military under Freedom Haulers, they can skip some of the tests for a CDL. Now, the idea from the White House is to fast-track those applicants to fill the shortage of truck drivers.
0: And that's Fox Business's Edward Lawrence reporting. Taking a look at the live Doppler 7 radar, it's all clear around the Miami Valley. Currently 80 degrees in Greenville, 79 in Springfield, and 85 in downtown Dayton. Our next scheduled news in less than 30 minutes and immediately when it breaks. 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
3: Friday is looking partly cloudy overall. The clouds really thicken up by the evening hours, high of 85 degrees. Saturday, showers and a few thunderstorms likely, cooler, high 79. Sunday, more clouds, showers, and thunderstorms, high of 77 degrees. Into Monday, a mix of sun and clouds, dry, high 79. Tuesday, mostly sunny with a high near 80. I'm Chief Meteorologist Austin Chaney for Dayton's Severe Weather Station, 1290 and 95.7 WHIO.
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1: Oh, you're damn right it is. And we got a hot Thursday episode coming your way. Byron Donalds, favored to be the next governor of Florida, he is in the house. That's a big damn deal. But long before we talk about BD and Fauci, we've got what sounds like a bit of an escalation over in Iran, where Trump is running out of patience on the world stage, and he is not backing down.
2: President Trump has oranges the size of beach balls,
1: I think is the clinical way to describe it. But 888-788-9910 is the phone number, whichever way you would like to describe it. Fox Across America, of course, an all skate. Everybody's allowed into the rink. Republican, Democrat, Libertarian, Independent, take as many laps as you want. Just do not, under any circumstances, behave like a complete and total amen. Happy Thursday, everybody. I'm in great spirits. A lot going on. We're putting together Fox News Saturday Night this weekend. You know, corralling guests and hiring bookers. There's a lot of chicanery going on behind the scenes that we'll get to later in the show, because the women of Fox News Saturday Night will join us, as they do on this show every single Thursday.
3: Hubba, hubba.
1: Well, not if you hang out with them. These women are all drunks. But as we get underway, this is not about an intervention from my staff. I want to give you a quick update on Iran. And I will explain how this is directly affecting what's going on with Fauci, with what's going on with the Save America Act. Long story short, Iran is a bit of a political liability for the president because people see it as an impediment to our economic growth. There's obviously the ongoing struggle with rising and volatile gas prices. And essentially, that lessens the president's political capital on Washington, which is why the John Thunes of the world aren't getting off their asses and passing the Save America Act. What you watched yesterday, where they just thoroughly dressed down Fauci, and the guy who calls himself the science had to get up there and plead the fifth 111 times.
4: That was embarrassing.
1: But the truth is, it wasn't embarrassing to him because he's a deep state shill and he was just running the play they sent into the huddle. But the long and short of it is, a lot of Republican senators thought humiliating Fauci would absolve them of all of our frustrations, disdain, and scorn for not passing the SAVE Act.
5: Wrong.
1: Okay, and the Iran thing, which is, of course, becoming the biggest challenge to Trump's political momentum. I mean, again, manufacturing's good. The GDP number that came out today was good. You know, wages are rising faster than inflation. That's good. Trump accounts, good. Trump RX, good. Big, beautiful bills, the largest tax cut in history, and the lowest 1% of income earners benefited the most. So the things Trump are doing economically are good. The tariffs seem to have helped in most sectors where they're onshoring production now. Okay, but the reality is, it's not getting credit for any of that, because everybody's just going, hey, Don, what the f*** is going on in Iran already? How many times can you tell us, we want to make a deal? Iran really wants to make a deal. But anyway, they shot at a bunch of our ships last night and we shot back. All right, Iran, they're coming back to the table and they better come back to the table or I'm going to bomb the hell out of them. Actually, let's take a pause. Let's have a pause. Pakistan intervened, or United Arab Emirates is bombing them now. We don't have to. They really want to make a deal. Guys, I got to be honest with you. Okay, if somebody really, really wants to make a deal, do you know what they do? They make a deal. Iran doesn't want to make a deal. They are trying to slow roll this. They're apparently getting assisted, you know, rocket launchers from China behind the scenes. It sounds like Russia has become somewhat of an asset. And the president was asked about that yesterday, and he said, well, that would be news to me because both of those leaders, Xi Jinping and Vladimir Putin, expressed, you know, to me that they wouldn't get involved and help Iran. But of course, they're not going to directly get involved. They're going to funnel their weapons. They're going to funnel their capital through other proxies. No differently than Iran attacks all of our bases in the Middle East. They don't do it. They call up a bunch of goat humpers and go, hey, Hamas, Hezbollah, do me a favor, bomb these people. Here's a bunch of money. Here's a bunch of missiles. You're going to have to leave your wife at home on Saturday night, unfortunately. Okay, and that's how it works. And that's what's actually going on in Iran. And what Trump is starting to realize is he looks like he's getting played. Like, is he winning the war? Yeah. They don't have a lot other than whatever reinforcements they're getting from Iran, from whatever reinforcements they're getting from Russia, you know, from China. But the reality is Trump was talked into this war by a circle of people who, some of them, just represent the military-industrial complex and want a war for profit at all costs, but a lot of people who have national security interests in mind. Like, hey, we can't have Iran getting a nuke. They're a homicidal regime. They're religious fanatics. They want to blow up the West. There's a very good reason to be at war in Iran. But I think Donald Trump was still hesitant to go until they told him there would be a version of this that involved a short trek over there, an annihilation of their leadership, a regime change, and a completely open Strait of Hormuz. Did any of that happen?
3: Not even close!
1: Like, he wiped out the Ayatollah, but you know who's in charge now? The Ayatollah's son, who's more radical than the first guy, if only because we just killed his dad. You know, the Strait of Hormuz is open and shut. It's a lot like marriage. You know, in the beginning, it's always open there for you. Then, you know, you're married a few years for such shut. You know, there's a headache. I don't know what's going on. Shout out to Jenny. She's not listening. But the point is, we're not getting a consistent engagement from Iran, and Trump does not have a consistent message for the world. Do you know how many times after something's been blown up, he's gotten in front of reporters and said, they really want to make a deal? Like, objective people like myself understand they really ain't in a rush to make a deal. They want to get as close to the midterms as possible and then hope the pressure from mounting gas prices and the drag it constitutes on our economy are enough to get him to maybe do something on their deal, on their terms, or just prolong it even more. Okay, I'm telling you the truth. It might not be popular on the show.
4: This guy will say anything.
1: Okay, but mostly the truth. But let me give you the Trey Yingst, because Trey Yingst summarized this morning's attacks, which, of course, come on the heels of Trump's statement yesterday that he was going to bomb or beat the effing S out of them. Let's start with yesterday's quote, clip 21.
5: President Trump reacting to that Iranian attack on U.S. forces overnight in Jordan. President Trump tells Fox News about Iran, we are going to beat the effing S out of them. He went on to say, we'll be hitting them hard. They're going to get a beating. So clearly the United States is going to respond to what the president described as a surprise attack. He says U.S. forces had just minutes to shoot down these incoming Iranian ballistic missiles. The president says he has reviewed video of the shootdown and it was U.S. forces conducting this operation to defend that area.
1: So that's President Trump, okay, flat out announcing to the Ayatollahs,
6: you do that again and I'll break every bone in your body.
1: Now, I don't know if every bone was broken, but a lot of military institutions were hit last night. Here's the clip, clip 22.
5: Just 12 hours after President Trump warned Iran would get a beating, U.S. forces launched heavy strikes against the regime. Dozens of targets were hit, including IRGC military command centers, missile and drone launching positions, and the remaining maritime capabilities belonging to Iran. Now, U.S. Central Command released a statement saying CENTCOM forces successfully completed a heavy wave of strikes against Iran in response to yesterday's attempted missile attacks on U.S. forces. The strikes aimed to further diminish threats posed by Iran and its proxies to American forces, commercial shipping, and neighboring Gulf countries.
1: Now that soundbite sounds like something I've played at least 55 times since March. Okay, Iran did something, we shot back. We blew up a lot of stuff, we retaliatory, equal, all that jazz. Okay, but what we're running up against now is Trump, who is an America First president. That traditionally is his superpower. He's the only guy we've thrown into office who, for the most part, has prioritized the homeland. Closing the border prioritizes the homeland. Bringing manufacturing jobs back to America prioritizes the homeland. Okay, making sure South America doesn't become a staging ground for narco-terrorist regimes who don't support us, that prioritizes the homeland. Throwing the National Guard into big blue cities, a lot of them liberal, to get the crime rate under control, prioritizes the homeland. Trump RX, everything I like to talk to you about that are his economic accomplishments prioritize the homeland. The problem with Iran is, yes, we benefit greatly from not having a nuclear Iran out there in this big bad world of ours. But no, nobody cares about that right now. Okay, they want lower gas prices. They want more affordable groceries. It's the only lane the Democrats have to run on in the midterms. And I bring up the midterms, why? Because part of being an America First president means making sure we don't get a political party in power that wants to destroy the place. The Democrats let 21 million people into the country illegally under Biden's watch. Okay, with that, came a devaluing of American labor. Came 300,000 fentanyl poisoning deaths, 500,000 kids sadly went missing, and all of the crime that's ensued along the way in sanctuary cities. Disgusting. It's horrific. Breaks your heart, man. And you understand, this next wave of Democrats is not just an open borders crowd. They're the Democrat Socialist of America crowd that wants to defund the police, abolish prisons, okay? Get rid of the Supreme Court, eliminate the Senate, abolish ICE, who's tasked with deporting pedophiles and rapists and murderers. That's who they are, okay? And I'm not saying that because this is my little cute takeaway of the Democratic Party. Everything we do here is based on fact. It's based on their own words. That's what we do on the show. Yesterday, I played you a clip of Shannon Bream interviewing the head of the Democratic Socialist Party, who flat out said, no, we'll get rid of everything. All of it. Cops, ICE, borders, courts, the whole barnyard jamboree. And that happened with a straight face. But you understand, if you're Donald Trump and you're going to be the America First president, you can't continue a war that's going to give them a political upper hand. And I believe he knows that, which is why things might start to escalate dramatically over in Iran. Do we want, okay, a major escalation in Iran? I think the average person would say no. They'd rather have a cheaper gallon of gas. If you said to the average person, would you rather pay 20 cents less a gallon of gas or, you know, go at it with Iran? They're going to say, we'll take the 20 cents every time. In a 20-gallon tank of gas, that's $4. It adds up. Okay, if it's 50 cents, heaven forbid a dollar, we're talking about big money here. Okay, when I was a cab driver, if gas prices went up a dollar, that was $20 a day out of my pocket, dude. Okay, in a job where in all honesty, if I was making $150 a day for a 12-hour shift, it was a huge day. So if you start taking, you know, $20 a week out of a $20 a day out of a $700 a week job, it matters, you know, big time. Like, you feel that. And the people who powered Trump back into the presidency, they're the ones feeling it. Okay, it's not the market. Market had a bad day yesterday. It's had a good day today. Okay, the big companies are making big money. If you were a worker who was invested in your 401k, it has skyrocketed, as Trump said, under his presidency. There are a lot of deliverables for the American people. But as long as we're talking about Iran and not America, he's not going to get credit for any of it. And I think that's why you start to hear things like General Kellogg said yesterday, that Trump has been handed a plan that would escalate things severely. It's because we're now getting to this place where it's either them or it's us. And when I say them or it's us, I don't even mean Iran, okay? I mean the midterms are coming. If the Democrats win the House, Trump is getting impeached the first day they get sworn in. Now, if the Republicans hold on to the Senate, they're not going to be able to throw him out of office. But they are going to be able to end his presidency from a legislative standpoint for good. Okay, and the reality is anything that comes after that is just an executive order that can be reversed by the next Democrat in power. So if Trump is going to be an America First president and he's going to cement a legacy, hold on to the Senate, hold on to the House, assuming the senators are alive and accounted for and we're not still doing this Mitch McConnell charade a year from now, the only way for him to cement his legacy as America First is to do something in Iran that treats them like a last.
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26: Increasing clouds on Friday, high of 85. I'm Chief Meteorologist Austin Chaney for WHIO.
1: 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Got a lot of stuff to get to regarding Dr. Anthony Fauci.
27: He should be behind bars.
1: I'm trying to put a bow on this Iran conversation really quick. Sam is down in Knoxville, Ohio, Jenny Failla territory. Yo, Sam.
0: Hey, this is Sam. How you doing, Jimmy?
1: I'm good, man. I saw you call in about gas prices. So what was your take, man, that you don't think it matters? Where were you at on this deal?
0: I don't give a crap about paying a dollar extra for a gallon of gas. It's unbelievable that, you know, they've killed 40,000 of their own people. They threaten the United States and Israel every day. He should have been preaching regime change from the beginning and not veering from that. I also say to arm the people over there, let them decide their own fate.
1: Yeah.
0: You know, obviously there'll be a few casualties that you're not happy with, but it's not going to be 40,000 people that are killed for protesting. It's unbelievable that there's people that have given way, way more than just a dollar a gallon for gas. I mean,
1: yeah.
0: People have lost their lives and had their lives ruined and what. It's just, it doesn't bother me one bit. I'm happy to do it.
1: Yeah, well, listen, I think the point is, when he went in, I think they went in under the auspices that they would change the regime and free the people, because he said that. He said to the people of Iran, this is your chance to rise up and change your country forever. And I think they sold him a version of this war that wasn't the real thing, meaning they didn't arm the Iranian people. There wasn't an uprising. And now we are left with the same dirtbag. So even if we do, I guess, what would be considered a deal, it's not going to be worth anything. So to your point, it's all or nothing. You either have to wipe out all of them, or we're just going to be fighting the same kind of little intermittent skirmish thing for the next 10 years.
0: Always. Oh, yeah, 100%. And I know he's thinking about the election and everything. I don't know what's worse. If, you know, if you got to finish a job eventually, if you're worried that the Democrats are going to own things in the election because of what's going on. He's in his last term. Do whatever you want to do. Get the job done. Tell him to call me. I'm his backdoor man. Whatever he needs.
1: All right, Sam. We got your number. I'll tell the Trump man when he lands here. He's got a 1:30 speech, so we might not call you till about 3, okay?
0: I'm there.
1: All right.
0: I'm there.
1: Have the ringer on loud. We'll see you soon. The great Sam in Knoxville, Ohio. Listen, I mean, this is the point. There's no version of current Iranian leadership that's going to honor a ceasefire and not re-engage. That's not going to break terms and start a little side skirmish and do something that upends our economy because now the Strait of Hormuz is closed and everything else. You can't negotiate with these people. It's unfortunate, but they don't share our values. You understand? There is a language barrier. When you say to them, here's a bunch of money, they say death to America. When you say to them, here's a nuclear deal, we'll inspect your site so you don't enrich uranium, they say death to America. Okay, this went on under Barack Obama. He gave them $50 billion.
2: That's stupid. Use your common sense.
1: But again, $50 billion in exchange for their word that they wouldn't enrich uranium. Okay, meaning the people who chant death to America, he gave them $50 billion for their word that they wouldn't want to harm us anymore. Might have been the dumbest thing you've ever heard.
3: I don't see you doing any better in the booty department.
1: Okay, and I think Trump is running into that same reality. The people who negotiated the Abraham Accords, like Steve Witkoff, Jared Kushner, that wing of the cabinet, they were able to normalize relations with Israel between them and six countries who hated them by making commerce the North Star. Hey, you guys can make a lot of money, okay? If you just stop blowing each other up, you can put some cash in the bank and get on with your lives. These guys in Iran don't think that way. They're fanatics. They don't want money. They want to blow us up, nutbags.
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7: 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Our top story, multiple people are hurt after a shooting at a local park.
8: We're looking at good chances for rain, unfortunately, both on Saturday and Sunday. I'm Chief Meteorologist Austin Chaney. My forecast is coming up.
7: Now WHIO triple team traffic, nothing major happening around the Miami Valley. We do have some maintenance on 75 northbound. This is just after Route 73. Those two left lanes are blocked. This is near Carlisle. There's about a 10-minute delay behind that, so if you do want to avoid that, best bet is to get off on 73 and use those surface streets. It's our top story. Three people are expected to be okay after a shooting at a local park this evening. This was at McIntosh Park on Riverview Avenue around 7:15. Cops say they were able to arrest a suspect with the help of witnesses, but they believe there were two shooters. All three victims had non-life-threatening injuries. Police are still sweeping the area. An inmate at the Montgomery County Jail is pleading not guilty to an assault of a corrections officer.
6: Mark Coates was in court this morning where he pleaded not guilty to charges of kidnapping, attempted rape, gross sexual imposition, and assault. Investigators said he grabbed a female corrections officer, pinned her to the ground, and groped her.
7: News Center 7's Gabrielle Enright reporting a judge set Coates' bond at $100,000. The Clark County Communications Center is currently dealing with some outages this hour, so if you need some emergency assistance, dispatcher said you can call 911 still, but they will be rerouted to Greene County Dispatch. Updating a story we're following in Miami Township, the man accused of abducting his two-year-old daughter is now facing charges.
9: 31-year-old Jessup Sanders is charged with abduction and interference with custody. Sanders was arrested in Illinois after cops say he took his daughter Cindy from a home on Linda Mead Lane early Tuesday morning. Cindy was found safe with her father later that day.
7: WHIO's Ron Otto reporting Jessup is in the Cook County Jail and is awaiting to be extradited back to Ohio.
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7: The person killed in a crash in Butler County. This

0: is looking partly cloudy overall. The clouds really thicken up by the evening hours, high of 85 degrees. Saturday, showers and a few thunderstorms likely, cooler, high 79. Sunday, more clouds, showers, and thunderstorms, high of 77 degrees. Into Monday, a mix of sun and clouds, dry, high 79. Tuesday, mostly sunny with a high near 80. I'm Chief Meteorologist Austin Chaney for Dayton's Severe Weather Station, 1290 and 95.7 WHIO.
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8: WHIO. Boom, there it is. Fox Across America with Jimmy Failliff. Trying to have a grown-up conversation with the American people. 888-788-9910. Byron Donald's coming by. He's going to be the next governor of Florida. Katrina Campins is here. She sells mansions down in Miami. She's going to be on Fox News Saturday night this weekend. She knows President Trump as good as anybody because she was on season one of The Apprentice. And I love to get her on whenever the news cycle's getting a little crazy, because she's kind of like, you know, they have like the dog whisperer. She's kind of like our Trump whisperer. So it's good to have her insights on all things specifically related to the economy. I want to talk Fauci, though, for a minute before we get there, because there's so much stuff in my feed right now about yesterday's hearing, obviously, because Fauci went there and pled the fifth and did so, of course, after previously saying he'd cooperate with any and all inquisitions. He'd love to be a help and talk publicly. And of course he'd cooperate if he was ever asked to go under oath and let them inside the process.
9: He is so full of shit, this guy.
8: And of course he did not do that. Okay, Fauci, who famously did tell you he represented the science. Do you remember this clip? Clip 14?
10: Anybody who's looking at this carefully realizes that there's a distinct anti-science flavor to this. So if they get up and criticize science, nobody's going to know what they're talking about. But if they get up and really aim their bullets at Tony Fauci, well, people could recognize there's a person there. So it's easy to criticize, but they're really criticizing science, because I represent science.
8: He represents

0: science.
1: Shut up, fool!
2: My God. There was no science to the 15 days to slow the spread, the 6 feet of separation, obviously the masks, and whatever the science was on masks, he changed it literally every time they put him in front of a microphone. I have played you this clip 1,000 times.
3: People should not be walking around with masks. Let me just state for the record that masks are not theater. Wearing a mask might make people feel a little bit better, and masks are protective, and we. But it's not providing the perfect protection that people think that it is.
4: There has not been any indication that putting a mask on and wearing a mask for a considerable period of time has any deleterious effects.
3: There are unintended consequences. People keep fiddling with the mask and they keep touching their face.
5: And can you get some schmutz sort of staying inside there?
3: Of course.
4: You do not need to wear a mask indoors if, in fact, you've been vaccinated. Good that you're vaccinated, but in a situation where you have people indoors, particularly crowded, you should wear a mask.
3: So even if you are vaccinated, you should wear a mask.
4: And if, in fact, you are vaccinated, fully vaccinated, you are protected, and you do not need to wear a mask outdoors or indoors.
3: When the children go out into the community, you want them to continue to wear masks.
4: You know, if you look at children outside, particularly when they're with the family, walking down the street, playing a game or what have you, don't have to wear a mask.
2: I mean,
6: that was a hot mess inside a dumpster fire, inside a train wreck.
2: He changed positions more times than Stormy Daniels. I mean, come on, man. What are we talking about here? And I only bring that up because the arbitrary nature of the science was guided by multiple things. It obviously wasn't science. A lot of it was political science. But what you got to understand is the Fauci thing is a lot more nuanced than the current news cycle has any room or time for. And I think this is a big frustration for a lot of people on the right. But as someone like myself who kind of wants to level with you and sort of cares, okay, the problem with yesterday, I mean, first and foremost, is if you thought you were going to get accountability for Fauci, no, there's no accountability. He's been pardoned. He's not going to jail. If they hold him in contempt of Congress, he's not going to jail. Fauci is scot-free. Okay, you can tell me his reputation is ruined. It's ruined with you. It's ruined with people in my Twitter feed. Is it ruined with the other half of the country? No, they still think he's a patron saint. Harvey Levin at TMZ basically cried last night saying we were persecuting a superstar career servant.
0: That was embarrassing.
2: Really was. Andy Cohen took time out from doing what he does best, which is young boys, to give Anthony Fauci his mazel of the day on his show last night.
0: That was embarrassing.
2: Okay. Lawrence O'Donnell. I can't even play the clip. I don't like playing Lawrence O'Donnell clips because he talks like he's trying to hold in a fart. It kills me. I know exactly. And it's a hard thing for me to watch without laughing. And it always takes me away from serious analysis. So I have a no Lawrence O'Donnell rule on this show. I almost never play his clips for that reason. Okay, but understand, they're lionizing him in their circles because they see him like everything else. Like, masks don't work. Obviously, we know that. They scientifically told us they don't work. But how many times a day when you're out in this country do you see people walking around with masks on?
7: They're crazy.
2: Okay, they're not crazy. It's become a liberal MAGA hat. Okay, just the way Republicans wear their red MAGA hats and it pisses off Democrats. There's a lot of Democrats that wear masks for no other reason than it's a quiet way to tell the rest of the world you are a liberal. Straight up, it's a branding exercise. And yes, I don't doubt there are some paranoid people who were beaten down by all the fear they instilled in us. But the reality is half of this country does not think Fauci is a criminal. He is not like banned from polite society. Okay, and the reason why is there's so much more nuance to all of this. So the thing I've tried to focus on, and obviously that nuance comes from the fact that we're living in completely different information silos. If you're consuming right-wing media, they've been pretty upfront about the fact that the lockdowns didn't work, the masks didn't work, the kids shouldn't have been vaccinated, the kids shouldn't have been masked. Very upset about the fact that people didn't get to see loved ones die, kids didn't get to go to proms and football games and high school graduations, that people learned remotely for a year and a half, 2 years plus in blue cities, lost all kinds of education and all kinds of normal socialization that helps kids grow up to be more well-rounded, more exercised, you know. A lot of damage was done at a societal level to regular people, and it was done regardless of their politics. And that's the thing I'm trying to focus on here, because anybody getting on the air right now still telling you there's a day coming for Fauci where he's not going to jail. You know, it's fun. It's fun to say. It's silly to picture. But anyone who's even like, come on, guys, we got this contempt of Congress vote coming. Who can you tell me that's gone to jail for being in contempt of Congress in the last 100 years? They got Peter Navarro. They got Trump people. Okay. Trump people. Steve Bannon got locked up for a minute. Those guys go to jail. Do the Republicans go after their political opponents in the same way?
0: Not even close.
2: So I don't want to say that pie in the sky thing. I know it's entertaining. It's good for radio engagement. I'm sure there's a show on in this time slot right now that can do that for you. But if you want to have a real conversation, what I'm trying to get people to focus on, okay, is yes, you need to have a healthy cynicism when it comes to your government, especially in this hyper-politicized moment. And I hate to say that. I don't want us to lose faith in our institutions because it's unsustainable for a country. But what I want you to realize, if you are a Democrat, I'm not going after you, but I want you to realize your people, okay, own this. You didn't do it. You're not guilty of anything. But your people caused so much damage to the country and our faith in institutions. It's almost impossible to quantify. It doesn't make you a bad person. But allow for the possibility that, yes, you voted for a party that damn near destroyed the country as we know it. Okay? Understand why I say that. Okay, let's take a look at COVID. Let's take a look at societal restrictions. This is a good one, okay? Do you remember in the summer of 2020 when Black Lives Matter was looting cities, lighting stuff on fire, okay? It was happening while we weren't allowed out of the house. Let me give you two NBC News articles that were posted 1 hour apart. The date is June 14th, 2020, okay? June 14th, 2020. At 4:50 p.m., NBC posts, rally for black trans lives draws packed crowd to Brooklyn Museum Plaza. And there's a picture. Americans come together at Black Lives Matter protest around the country. Activists have also put a lens on the black lives of trans people. And it's a bunch of fist raised. That is the NBC headline at 5 p.m. You know what the NBC headline is at 6 p.m.? President Trump plans to rally his supporters next Saturday. But health experts are questioning that decision.
1: The media is a bunch of losers.
2: So if you're getting out in the street for a Black Lives Matter rally or riot, NBC's got a picture framing the crowd with raised fists. Kumbaya, girl. But if Trump's having a rally a week from now, health experts aren't so sure about this.
7: That's why I don't read the newspaper, because it's garbage. And the editor that let it come out is garbage.
2: And once you realize there's a double standard, there's no standard. Okay, this is what I mean when I say the Democrats destroyed faith in institutions. All the Democrat cities, the blue cities that locked down too long, even Deborah Birx talked about that. Okay, that they locked down too long and the politicization of COVID. It happened in blue cities. And while they were locking down too long, meaning kids couldn't go to public school, they were sending their kids to private school. Remember Gavin Newsom got caught shutting down the public schools, but his kids were going to private school.
8: That's just how white folks will do you.
2: Well, hold on to that soundbite, because Gavin Newsom shut down all the restaurants. But you know what else he did? He rented out the French Laundry and continued to go out to dinner.
8: That's just how white folks will do you.
2: Nancy Pelosi got caught doing that in hair salons. She shut down all the hair salons. Can't go to the hair salon. But she showed up and got a blowout.
8: That's just how white folks will do you.
2: It's just how Democrats will do you. Okay, here's Deborah Birx admitting that they shut down too long and that it got over-politicized. Clip 7.
9: There were solutions, but it became very political. And we all have to be aware, because it was a presidential election year, it was really important for blue states to show that they were taking it very seriously, and they overclosed. Mm-hmm. And we just have to be honest that that happened. And that's why that discussion from both sides of the aisle and a resolution and a way to go forward is critical. Yeah. So that we can do this right in the future.
2: So that's her saying, okay, that it was politicized and the health was no longer the priority of anyone, certainly not Dr. Fauci. How do you go from no masks to some masks to I can't believe it's not masks? You know, how do you go to you can't go out to eat, but we can? You can go out and protest in the streets if you support BLM. This virus is so sophisticated, it knows if you're standing up for social justice causes. You won't get COVID. But if you go to a Trump rally, you're all going to die. That's what they were doing to us. And you understand, objective people, not Trump supporters, not MAGA white supremacists, objective people had natural questions to this sort of thing and said, how the hell is it okay? Let me give you a great one. Here's an NPR headline. Okay, from June 2nd, 2020. As the country's on fire, NPR. dozens of public health and disease experts have signed an open letter in support of the nationwide anti-racism protests. White supremacy is a lethal public health issue that predates and contributes to COVID-19.
10: You are so full of shit.
2: White supremacy does not influence or contribute to COVID-19 in any way, shape, or form.
11: He knows what he's talking about.
2: And objective people were watching this double standard play out. This effort to push one political agenda while stifling another, and quickly came to lose all faith in our institutions. Guys, people couldn't watch their loved ones die. They couldn't be there with them in the hospital. They couldn't have a funeral for them. Okay, they couldn't have an outdoor burial ceremony. But do you know how many funerals George Floyd had? Multiple funerals with thousands and thousands of people there.
12: What in the wide, wide world of sports is going on here?
2: Read the Fauci diaries. How he's talking about the dinner parties he went to with Jake Tapper and Dana Bash. And of course, that night, Jake Tapper and Dana Bash would be on TV telling you going out to dinner's bad. You gotta lock down.
1: CNN is the worst.
2: Guys, this happened. Okay, and I'm only bringing this up because there's going to be no accountability in Washington. No one's losing their job. No one's going to jail. But Washington works for us. And if you want to really change the country, you have to own things at your level. What role did your party play? How can they be penalized for that at the ballot box? I'm not saying if you're a Democrat who hates Trump, you have to start voting for Trump, because I'm sure he did plenty of things you don't like either. I mean, it's my biggest frustration with the midterms. Every single person that I talk to that's a real political person, I'm talking they analyze it for a living, they host a serious national talk show and not this radio flop house. Okay, they're like, these are the biggest midterms ever. Oh my God, the stakes are so high. I'm like, why? The Republicans won everything in 2024 and they're not doing anything. They let the government get shut down twice. They're not passing the Save America Act. They're hiding behind a lack of votes. Why? Because their party's not going to hold them accountable. John Thune in the Senate yesterday legitimately thought, well, if we just call Fauci a bunch of names, they'll forget about the Save America Act. Okay, you shouldn't forget about the Save America Act just because you like to see Fauci sitting there with the body language of a cat getting a bath. Okay, but what you should come to understand is we lost faith in institutions and we fractured this country in irreparable ways because they were actively scapegoating the unvaccinated. And they were doing it despite the fact that the vaccine didn't even work to block transmission. Can I give you 2 seconds? This is the Democrats, clip 13.
13: We've been patient, but our patience is wearing thin, and your refusal has cost all of us.
10: People who are incubators for every variant to come, walking around lawfully unvaccinated? That's psychotic.
14: For the unvaccinated, you're looking at a winter of severe illness and death. For yourselves, your families, and the hospitals you may soon overwhelm.
15: About this, in a world of threats and tyrants and terror, you know what our biggest enemy is in America? Our fellow Americans.
16: They are the ones that are propagating this outbreak.
17: Being frustrated that there is still a percentage of the population who are not vaccinated.
18: I wish that he would go further to restrict the activities of the unvaccinated.
2: I mean,
19: I'm surrounded by idiots.
2: Okay, condemning them, restrict their activities, take their jobs away, except there's only one small problem. Every one of those people were wrong. But they didn't mind being condescending. They didn't mind scapegoating. They didn't mind attacking. They didn't care about the damage it did. Because if they scared you half to death, it gave them more control over your lives, which meant they had more control over your politics. Your fear was worth their political ratings.
20: Welcome back to Scared at 5. I'm Don Deathly. Sue Strangler is in for Don Dronham. Take it away, Sue.
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21: It's a long story, and we'll unravel it later. 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
21: And do the filters have COVID?
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20: And does Ebola have COVID?
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28: Increasing clouds on Friday, high of 85. I'm Chief Meteorologist Austin Chaney for WHIO.
2: Oh, hot damn. Fox Across America, Byron Donald's coming up in the next hour. Front runner to be the governor of the great state of Florida, a state that was not locked down for very long. Before basically Ron DeSantis looked at Anthony Fauci and the bureaucratic boot on the neck of the economy and was like,
29: I'm as mad as hell and I'm not going to take this anymore.
2: Okay, they call it the free state of Florida for a reason, and that's why their economy is thriving. Okay, the government needs to get the hell out of your way. And what happened during COVID is they force-fed you so much government, we were all a little bit overwhelmed. And it might have been forgivable if the government actually did their damn job. But was that the case? I said it before and I said it again. Ronald Reagan was right when he told us,
30: government is not the solution to our problem. Government is the problem.
31: Man, I love this place.
0: I've been surfing here since I was a kid. Now, seeing my grandson out on the water, it means everything to me. Watching him and taking in the blue waves, the sea breeze, the blurry horizon.
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10: Live from the WHIO News Center, this is Miami Valley's news at 9 o'clock. Our top story, multiple people are recovering after a shooting at a Dayton park.
11: Dry and warm for Friday, but then rain chances roll in over the weekend. I'm Chief Meteorologist Austin Chaney. My forecast is coming up.
10: Now WHIO triple team traffic. We do have a crash on 75 southbound. This is at Route 741 South. The right shoulder is blocked. Not seeing a whole lot of congestion through that area, so you should be good to get through without any issues. It's our top story. Three people are expected to be okay after a shooting at a local park this evening. This was at McIntosh Park on Riverview Avenue around 7:15. Cops say they were able to arrest a suspect with the help of witnesses, but they believe there were two shooters. All three victims had non-life-threatening injuries. Police are still sweeping the area. Following a story out of Clark County, the defense for a murder suspect in an alleged road rage shooting earlier this month says it was self-defense. Here's Damian DeBose's lawyer.
12: We believe our client was retreating from the aggressor, who is now the decedent, unfortunately, and he only discharged his weapon because he was in fear of his life and that of his child.
10: DeBose and Samaj Mack pleaded not guilty to murder charges today in the death of Luke Hollifield outside the Casey's in Park Lane. Updating a story we're following, a judge sets a bond at $100,000 for the inmate accused of assaulting a Montgomery County corrections officer. Mark Coates is pleading not guilty to several charges, including attempted rape and gross sexual imposition. Investigators say it happened in the common area in one of the jail's housing units, leaving the officer with multiple marks, cuts, and bruises. The corrections officer remains on leave, but is expected to come back to work in the near future. International Motors laying off over 1,300 workers in Springfield as they're selling its assets to a Canadian company.
13: The Springfield Assembly Plant and Truck Specialty Center on Urbana Road is set to end operations on October 2nd. Workers will be able to receive severance pay and benefits. The Canadian company Rochelle says it plans to start new operations in the city at some point in the future.
10: WHIO's Sierra Lawson reporting.
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10: A Clinton County man dies while on a trip to the Caribbean.
9: Investigators said someone killed Tyler Wilkin while he was vacationing in Puerto Rico. Wilkin is from Wilmington. His family and friends are working to figure out who did it and why. They are also raising money to hire a private investigator.
10: News Center 7's Letitia Perry reporting. Taking a look at the live Doppler 7 radar, it's all clear around the Miami Valley. 77 degrees in Xenia right now, 73 in Eden, and 81 in downtown Dayton. Our next scheduled news in less than 30 minutes, and immediately when it breaks, I'm Ian James on 1290 and 95.7 WHIO Dayton's News and Talk. 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
28: Friday is looking partly cloudy overall. The clouds really thicken up by the evening hours. High of 85 degrees. Saturday, showers and a few thunderstorms likely. Cooler, high 79. Sunday, more clouds, showers, and thunderstorms. High of 77 degrees. Into Monday, a mix of sun and clouds. Dry, high 79. Tuesday, mostly sunny with a high near 80. I'm Chief Meteorologist Austin Chaney for Dayton's Severe Weather Station, 1290 and 95.7 WHIO.
1: 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It's called Miami Valley's Morning News, and it's all news, all weather, and all traffic all morning long. 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Because having an all-local news morning show is something that's important to our mission. 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Would you give the show a shot? 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
1: Boom! There it is, back in action on a big Thursday episode of Fox Across America with your radio buddy Jimmy Failla, bringing you top shelf radio in a bottom feeding political world. A lot of fallout from yesterday's Fauci testimony. Is it actually going anywhere?
2: The answer would be no.
1: The answer would be no. He's not going to jail. The right wing's going to continue to hate him. The left wing's going to continue to play with their bobblehead dolls while they call Trump a Nazi. But a long story short is whatever side of the conversation you find yourself on, you are welcome here because I am a former New York City cab driver. So I treat radio the way I treat my cab. You can hop in. I have no idea where you want to go or what you're into. My job is to just get you there and make some polite conversation along the frickin' way.
3: Can you dig it? Can you dig it? Can you dig it?
1: Well, 888-788-9910, the phone number. Even if you can't dig it, you're all welcome here on the program. We spout the same stupid rule at the top of every hour, at the bottom of every show. You can be a Republican or a Democrat. I just implore people every day to not be a There it is, and here we go. So let me give you a couple of things really quick off the top. We talked a little bit about Fauci earlier in the show. And my biggest issue with all of this is that there is no societal shaming when we are lied to as a people. Like, that's what would help us as a country more than anything in the world. As divided as we are, you know, people, I'm not going to Thanksgiving anymore. You know, not if Karen's going to be there, not after what she said about the Trump man. Or, you know, we're not going to Thanksgiving if your brother's going to be there. He supports the Second Amendment. I can't be around him. The white supremacist. And everybody's like alienating friends and family on behalf of politicians who, oh, by the way, don't care about any of us. Do not lose friends and family over politicians. Politicians care about one frickin' thing.
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5: It costs a lot of money to run for political office.
1: Okay, and we know that. Which is why politicians no longer engage in civil discourse. Ever. Okay, and this is not new. This is not a social media thing. Let me give you a Johnny Carson clip after the 1984 midterm elections. Okay, so this clip is 42 plus years old. This is where politics were in 1984.
5: Nobody talks anymore about the issues.
6: No.
5: They simply just, this man is for toxic drinking water to kill your children. I mean,
1: Does that sound familiar? Nobody talks about the issues. This man is for toxic drinking water that'll kill your children. That's Johnny Carson saying that out at Studio One in Burbank. Okay, here's Gavin Newsom, governor of California. You guys all know Gavin Newsom, right?
7: This guy's a serious ass.
1: Listen to Gavin Newsom tell you that unvaccinated people are like drunk drivers. Listen to this. Clip 11.
8: If we can just get everybody vaccinated that's not vaccinated, that's refusing to get vaccinated, that's living vaccine-free and impacting the rest of us. It's like drunk drivers. You don't have the right to go out and drink and drive and put everybody else at risk, including your own life at risk. California is one of the highest vaccination rates.
1: Can I just jump in there for a second? Okay. If the vaccine works, there is no way the unvaccinated people can actually affect you.
9: When you're right, you're right, and you're right.
1: So in demonizing and dividing us the way Gavin Newsom just did, that's obviously done with politics in mind. Make people hate one side. We will represent the other. That's why they started calling Trump a Nazi the minute he came down the escalator.
10: Democrats just call everyone racist so they go along with their stupid ideas.
1: Totally. He's a racist, he's a racist, he's a racist. Hey, you don't want to be caught supporting Racy McRaceface, do you? Come over and vote for us. That's a political playbook in the Democratic Party. They think calling you a bad guy makes them a good guy. Not quite the case. But that's Gavin Newsom saying the unvaccinated like drunk drivers. No. Understand. If you are vaccinated and the vaccine works the way they lied and said it did, the way they justified firing you from your job because you were that much of a menace to society if you were unvaccinated, if the vaccine worked it would not matter if anyone else was vaccinated. You'd be fine. You couldn't get the vaccine. So when they started saying things like, well, you might be healthy, you might not want the vaccine, but you could get COVID in your young body and pass it on to somebody who was overweight or elderly, and you could kill them with your COVID. But hey, you told me the vaccine blocks transmission.
6: I think he's got a point.
1: Yeah, the point is they're all full of okay, and that's when they start condemning, when they start dividing like that. Okay, there's never a moment where we slam on the brakes when it's over and point out as a society which group of people was making stuff up, okay?
7: You can't just make up lies about people.
1: No, no, you can make up lies. You just get away with it. If they told you Donald Trump colluded with Russia for 3 years, do you think they stopped at the end of that and were like, well, we were wrong. We've really got egg on our face. No, they were like, Bill Barr, he's a Nazi too. He was in on the cover-up. I don't believe a word this guy says. That was every night on CNN.
10: CNN is the worst.
1: Okay, they never owned it. They just moved on to the next thing they were lying to you about. Trump said there were fine people on both sides in Charlottesville. He never condemned the neo-Nazis and the white nationalists.
11: And you had people, and I'm not talking about the neo-Nazis and the white nationalists, because they should be condemned totally.
1: But there was never a stopping point where we said, hey, guys, he condemned them all. The neo-Nazis, the white nationalists, they should be condemned totally. Okay, there was never no accountability for Russia. There was never no accountability for that. Okay, let me take it a step further. Let's do the Biden thing for a minute. Okay, we now know through released recordings that prior to Joe Biden being the president, he already had no memory or recollection of fact when he was talking to his ghostwriter and openly bragged about giving the guy access to classified information. Classified information.
12: This could be a problem.
1: It's a problem if you're a Republican. It's not a problem if you're a Democrat. Joe Biden wasn't in trouble for that. But do you understand? When they gaslit us for every year of the Biden presidency, said, oh, these are cheap fakes. The Republicans are lying. Biden's fine. He's running circles around the interns. Never seen anything like it. Okay? When all of those people were outed for having lied to us for 4 years, we didn't slam on the brakes and go like, hey, or put on like a dunce cap or we'll slime you like Nickelodeon. You can't do that on television. They just got to move on to the next lie. Do you remember me telling you this? If you really listen to the show, okay, I had a great guy. A great guy came to my show in Napa on the 18th from Israel. He listens over in Israel. And Jenny and Lincoln loved him so much. And we were at the meet and greet and we were talking for a little bit and I had to take a picture with somebody else. And I was like, Jenny, this mofo came from Israel. And they talked to this dude and he was the coolest dude in the world. And he had real perspective because he's listening to the show over in a freaking war zone. Okay, but if you're one of those people that listens to the show on a level that you're willing to travel from a war zone to someplace even less safe, like California, okay, it means a lot to me that you support the show, but more importantly, it also tells me that you're really listening to what I say. Okay, and if you're one of the people that is really listening to what I say, you might remember that if you go back to June of 2024, when I heard that Joe Biden was going to be debating Donald Trump before the presidential conventions, I said, dudes, he is officially auditioning to stay on the ticket.
13: Tell him like it is.
1: You remember me saying that to you? I said, this is unprecedented. Do you know in the history of our country, we've never had two presidential candidates debate until after the conventions. So the fact that Joe Biden was engaging in a debate before the conventions meant the donors had questions. They were concerned about his polling, and they wanted to make sure he wasn't cuckoo for Cocoa Puffs. And every Democrat shill got on TV, said he was fine. Oh, you never seen prep like this. It's intense. You better have your stuff together. And then we come to find out after the debate, when he was taken off the ticket, that Biden stopped preparing and just jumped in the pool. I'm going to play you the clips in a second to back this up. But the point is, when they lied to you for 4 years about Biden's condition, and they lied so much so that people were legitimately aghast at what they saw on the debate stage that night. They didn't slam on the brakes and go, hey, we're sorry, we lied. Shame on us. We got this one wrong. Because they didn't get it wrong. Because saying they got it wrong would imply that they ever made a good faith attempt to get it right. They knew he was out of it.
6: They just wanted him to be the vessel through which the rest of them procured power. This is Joe Biden before he was president.
12: We hold these truths to be self-evident. All men and women created by go, you know the thing.
6: But you're like, all right, Jimmy, he glitched out. He forgot the rest of the verse. Okay, fine. All right, this is also Joe Biden before he became president.
13: You know, the rapidly rising
6: Here is Joe Biden before he became president, mobilizing an effective strategy to do something. It's a word none of us understand to this day.
12: I'll lead an effective strategy to mobilize true international effort to pressure.
6: None of you have any idea what he said. That poor sign language interpreter stopped signing, pulled a flask out of her jacket, and just chugged it. She's like, you got me. But understand, there was no societal accountability. They didn't slam on the brakes, and the media went, well, we're wrong about this one. Because they weren't wrong, as I said, because they knew he was gone. They just wanted power. They just wanted to stop Trump. And what the Democrats decided is that if they convince enough people that Trump is Hitler, in theory, if you believe that, anything would be justified in stopping Hitler. That's why so many people didn't care when he got shot in Butler or when he almost got shot at his golf course a month later. Certainly people didn't care about the White House Correspondents' Dinner when that nutbag shot it up. And I had to go call Jenny, tell her no TV tonight. Chubbs is going to be spooning 3 Guatemalan waitresses who are crying because of the gunshots. True story. Okay, but I bring all of this gaslighting up because telling you everything they did about Fauci to scare you into believing and complying with COVID lockdowns is no different than everything they told you about Russia. Vladimir Putin controls our government. You don't understand. It's like an Austin Powers movie. Dr. Evil has hijacked America.
12: You shut your mouth, you bastard.
6: But they didn't have to own it when they were proven wrong. They didn't have to own it when they were proven wrong about COVID vaccines, lockdowns. They didn't have to own it when they were proven wrong about Biden. But if you remember back in June of 2024, and I said to you, hey, man, just so you understand, Biden's auditioning to stay on the ticket. And when Biden glitched out on the debate stage that night, if you were listening in June of 2024, I said, hey, man, just so you understand, most people in the media are now going to call for Biden's resignation because it's safe to do so. And they want you to believe they've been bargaining with you in good faith. They want you to believe they were shocked by his condition. They never saw this coming. They're as aghast as you are. And I said, they're only doing that so they can go back to lying to you on the next big thing. If they get back a little bit of store credit, a little bit of credibility, they can then go back to shilling for the next falsehood. And what did they tell you? They said Kamala Harris is the sharpest, most qualified nominee we've ever had.
14: Don't be fake, all right?
6: But that's what they said. The lady with the fake Woody the Woodpecker laugh, she was the one that was going to save our democracy. And of course she got blown out. Okay, she was pretty much running for president because she needed the designated driver that the job comes with. But the reality is there's never been any type of accountability. Okay, let me give you this quick back and forth, okay? This is about Biden. Here's Caitlin Collins, June of 2024, in the run-up to the election, telling you it's the sharpest debate prep we've ever seen. Clip 26.
15: President Biden has spent days locked in intense preparation, surrounded by his closest advisors at Camp David. And our sources are telling us tonight that full mock debates are underway at the podium, under the lights. He's even watching tape to know exactly what he's going to see when he steps up to that lectern. His team shot a video during a walkthrough of the CNN studio. And as I reported while covering him at the White House, when Biden prepares, he does so incredibly intensively.
16: You are so full of shit.
6: Completely lying. Her own same network, CNN, April, the following year, 2025. As they're all starting to now, Biden's been forced off the ticket. They lost the race. They're all coming clean with the American people. Here's Abby Phillip quoting Biden's chief of staff about how there was no debate prep. So you understand, Caitlin Collins was on TV telling you when Biden prepares, he really prepares. It's some of the most intense stuff you've ever seen. Okay, and they're not telling you that because they know that to be true. They're telling you that because they want to sell you a narrative to protect their political party. Here's Abby Phillip coming clean after the fact, clip 27.
17: So just how worried were Biden aides before the former president's disastrous debate last summer? According to Ron Klain, his chief of staff, his concerns could not be overstated. At his first meeting with Biden for debate prep, Quote, Klain was startled. He'd never seen Biden so exhausted and so out of it. Biden was unaware of what was happening in his own campaign. Halfway through the session, the president excused himself and went off to sit by the pool. Part about the pool, he went off, this is in the middle of debate prep, went off to the pool and he took a nap.
6: Caitlin Collins, when Biden prepares, he does so incredibly intensely. Dude went to the pool, okay? But they didn't mind lying to you. They didn't mind lying to you about any of it because they're not news networks. They're activists masquerading as journalists. They're the people who shilled for Fauci, shilled the Russian collusion narrative, the fine people in Charlottesville, anything that had to do with lockdowns or vaccines or Joe Biden or anything along the way. They told you the border was closed when 21 million people came into the frickin' country, ladies and gentlemen. I mean, good frickin' God.
14: You can take that newspaper of yours and wipe off your dick with it.
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4: Increasing clouds on Friday, high of 85. I'm Chief Meteorologist Austin Chaney for WHIO.

0: morning. Here it is, Fox Across America with Jimmy Fallon. Byron Donalds in the on-deck circle. And then we're actually going to open up the phones. If you want to weigh in on the Fauci stuff and the way forward in this country, 888-788-9910. One of the things we got to get to with BD, and he was pretty open about this the last time he was sitting in our studio, the Senate absolutely, positively sucks right now.
1: I admire your honesty.
0: Okay, they suck. Okay, and you know who controls the Senate? The Republicans. So this is not a show that does 3 hours a day of owning the libs. I don't care. I just want a functioning government that gets the hell out of the way. Can we have that right now?
2: The answer would be no.
0: The answer would be no. Okay, but one of the things he's been talking about, and he shares my frustration and maybe even yours, is that we have this big fat Senate majority, but nothing is going to happen with voter ID. Okay, straight up. Okay, here's John Kennedy talking about what we need to do. Clip 34.
3: In my opinion, for both sides to have credibility in the elections, in our elections, we need to do two things and only two things. Number one, you have to prove you are you, who you say you are, in order to register to vote and to vote. And number two, however you decide to vote, that's up to the states. We need to go back to having an election day, not an election month. We've got to know the results of the election that night or shortly thereafter if it's close. That, to me, is what the SAVE Act is all about.
4: Oh, you're right. And when you're right, you're right. And you're always right.
0: Okay, I don't want to say always, but the point is, there's one thing we need above all else, and it's belief in institutions. And if the Republicans get off their ass in the Senate and do something, they could actually help the frickin' country for a change.
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8: 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Our top local story, a shooting at a local park leaves multiple people hurt.
9: We're looking at good chances for rain, unfortunately, both on Saturday and Sunday. I'm Chief Meteorologist Austin Chaney. My forecast is coming up.
8: Now, WHIO triple team traffic. Once again, nothing too major happening around the Miami Valley. We do have some maintenance on 75 northbound. This is just after Route 73 in Carlisle. That left lane is blocked. It's our top story. Three people are expected to be okay after a shooting at a local park this evening. This was at McIntosh Park on Riverview Avenue around 7:15. Now, cops say they were able to arrest a suspect with the help of witnesses, but they do believe there were two shooters. All three victims had non-life-threatening injuries. Police are still sweeping the area. Updating a story we're following in Miami Township, the man accused of abducting his 2-year-old daughter is now facing charges.
10: 31-year-old Jessup Sanders is charged with abduction and interference with custody. Sanders was arrested in Illinois after cops say he took his daughter Cindy from a home on Linda Mead Lane early Tuesday morning. Cindy was found safe with her father later that day.
8: WHIO's Ron Otto reporting Jessup is in the Cook County Jail and is awaiting to be extradited back to Ohio. An inmate at the Montgomery County Jail is pleading not guilty to an assault of a corrections officer.
11: Mark Coates was in court this morning where he pleaded not guilty to charges of kidnapping, attempted rape, gross sexual imposition, and assault. Investigators said he grabbed a female corrections officer, pinned her to the ground, and groped her.
8: News Center 7's Gabrielle Enright, a judge, set Coates' bond at $100,000. Following a story out of Clark County, the defense for a murder suspect in an alleged road rage shooting says it was self-defense. Lawyers for Damian DeBose says he only opened fire to protect his 2-year-old child and himself. DeBose and Samaj Mack both pleaded not guilty to murder charges today in the shooting death of Luke Hollifield outside the Casey's on Park Lane earlier this month. Their bonds were set at $750,000 each. They're due back in court next month.
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8: In Montgomery County, coroners released the name and cause of death for a 21-year-old man found dead in a Dayton home earlier this year. Police found Samuel Wilson dead on Patterson Village Drive while responding to a welfare check back in April. The coroner's office said Wilson died from multiple drug intoxication and that it was accidental. Taking a look at the live Doppler 7 radar, it's all clear around the Miami Valley. 74 degrees in

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7: There it is, Fox Across America with Jimmy Failla doing the damn thing in New York City. Home for two more weeks, then we are back on the road hard this fall. We're going to be in San Antonio at the Empire Theater Saturday night, August the 15th. Then I'm going to be out in Rockford, Illinois, Saturday night, the 22nd. Then the following weekend, we take Jenny and Lincoln up to college, drop them off. Actually, I'm only dropping off Lincoln, unfortunately. I got to keep Jenny. And then we're taking Jenny away. And then I will be on the road literally every weekend from September 12th till December 5th. All of those tickets available at foxacrossamerica.com. Joining us now, a gentleman who came to one of my stand-up comedy shows down in Naples, Florida, and did not heckle. Thankfully, he was better behaved than I thought he was going to be. I thought I might have had to go toe-to-toe with this man, but he is going to be the next governor of the great state of Florida, so he's got to hold it together in public. Byron Donald's on the line. Hey, man.
8: I wanted to heckle you, but my wife said I had to be nice.
7: I actually believe that. Like, I believe that because you walk into comedy clubs with comedian energy. Comedian energy just means, like, friendly and easy to be around, you know? And those are the people. Like, the guy who shows up to your club already drunk is not a threat to you because he's going to speak incoherently and make you look good, okay?
8: It's that guy makes the show.
7: Yeah, I know. That guy, in a lot of ways, he does make. So the next time, if I have you at a stand-up show, I got to make sure Eric is not there.
8: That's exactly right. Well, how you doing, Jimmy?
7: Everything's good, man. One of the things I was talking about before I got you on the phone, just two battles I'm fighting today. We spent a lot of time on Fauci earlier. To the credit of your home state, you guys did not get crushed by COVID. DeSantis, to his credit, was an early adapter to kind of doing it his own way. Is that something, I mean, heaven forbid we have another pandemic, is that the headspace you're in as the governor of Florida?
8: Of course, we're going to follow the actual data. We're going to follow the actual science mm-hmm. and do what's right on behalf of our people. And even back then, we know when the governor issued the first order about that, you know, they couldn't issue mask mandates. It just made sense. And, you know, now we know it. But at that time, there's a lot of fear that was going on. And so, you know, they were saying you had to wear those blue surgical masks. Mm-hmm. And I remember I asked a doctor friend of mine, like, it was early in the pandemic. I go, do these masks even, these blue masks work? He's like, no. He's like, Byron, just look at them. The things are flimsy. They fall off on the side. You can breathe around them. It's not like the air hits the blue screen and it just, and the virus just dies in the blue screen of that mask. He's like, it's ridiculous, but that's what the public health establishment was saying. And that was the dogma. And so you have to be willing, even when sometimes people are afraid to and hear the fears, but you got to look at the information, look at the data, and make decisions. And that's what Ron DeSantis did. And at the time, it seemed like the entire world qualified him, but Florida remained open. And nothing now, in retrospect, not even retrospect, we all know.

0: he was right, Fauci was wrong. And what's happening today, David Johnson looks like he's going to be the Democrat nominee. He supported Fauci's lockdowns. He thought that that's what Florida should have done, was locked down like Fauci was saying. And now that guy wants to be our governor? Just crazy.
1: Yeah, crush your freaking economy. And you know what? And the other thing is, too, there's so many offsets to this. What I mean is, obviously, kids didn't learn in these states. They lost maybe 2 years of academic gains. I don't know if I ever told you the story. I was Lincoln's high school Spanish teacher for the last 3 months of sixth grade. And I knew homeschooling didn't work because my kid asked me what date we celebrate Cinco de Mayo on. Okay, like at that point, I was like, all right, let's go back to the classroom here. But there were all of these other offshoots. But let me ask you this. This is not even a political question. I have this theory, okay, as corrupt and as wrong as Fauci was, and he was obviously disingenuously dealing with the public, writing one thing in his diary and obviously telling a different story on TV. But what I think his ultimate downfall was, is that he was a science nerd that got turned into a celebrity and just really didn't know how to act because he got so drunk on that fame. I mean, if you're a 4'10" guy, the only time you're talking to women as if you inflate them first. Okay. Now this dude, I'm just saying, okay. Now he's getting phone calls from Julia Roberts. You don't think that broke the compass on a guy like Fauci?
0: It absolutely did. This is a guy that nobody ever heard of before. And all of a sudden he was doing every TV show, doing every press conference, not just in America, but around the world. Mm-hmm. And I think it went to his head. And then what happens is the fame that you quote unquote, you create, or that's created around you. Now, when you see real information, you can't turn around and be like, oh, oops, I was wrong. Cause now your ego's in the way.
1: Yes.
0: And that's the real problem of Fauci, is that his ego got in the way when he was getting questioned by Senator Paul, by Governor DeSantis, and many others. Then they had to go through the process of frankly bullying and intimidating the social media companies to suppress free speech because Fauci couldn't be wrong. And to be blunt, Joe Biden couldn't be wrong.
1: Yeah, that was a
0: big... This is what happens when you don't follow the information, actually follow the science. But in Florida, we've been consistent on this. We actually read the data, we follow the science, and we make the best decisions on behalf of people. And Governor DeSantis has led the way on that.
1: So let's say you're talking about a guy like David Jolly, who could be your opponent in the general as the Democrat nominee. What would the motivation be on his end to not just follow suit on what Florida did, being it was as successful as it was? Because it worked. Like, people are moving to Florida. They're not moving here. They're not moving to California. They're moving to Florida. So what would the motivation? Is he just banking on, like, a culture war, cater to the people who hate Republicans?
0: Yeah, that's exactly what he's banking on. I mean, look, his speeches are boring. The words he used, the phrases, it's all bumper sticker stuff. There's no details there. But the truth is, what he's banking on is that he gets a resurrection of his political career. People need to understand that the only reason he became a member of Congress is because he was a full-time staff for former Congressman Bill Young in Florida. When he passed away, David Jolly ran for the seat of his boss, Bill Young, who passed away. He was a career staffer. He gets to Congress, and then he's in Congress, and then he turns around and loses that seat to Charlie Crist. So this is a guy who was a career staffer, became a member of Congress, and then after he lost his seat in Independent, then he went to CNN, MSNBC, trashing Doug Boston, trashing Joe Biden.
1: Terrible.
0: No, he didn't know what was going on. Biden in 2020, all knew that Joe Biden wasn't mental with us. This guy just wants to be in the limelight. He wants to have power, and he's using this moment to see if he can just get by with cute phrases that don't actually mean real policy. Meanwhile, he still supports Trump kids.
1: It's insane. Let me jump in, because you're breaking up at the end there. It's like they threw you back into lockdown for a second. No, I agree, and that's that. But that is the problem, is that When you get to something like science, when you get to something like health, when you get to something like the well-being of children, okay, if your North Star is politics and not, like you said, the data and the well-being of other people, you're kind of disqualifying yourself in normal times, meaning in normal times. You know, if a political party says they want to abolish ICE, defund the police, and eliminate, like, the Senate, I mean, right now I would eliminate the Senate because they won't do anything on the SAVE Act, but in normal times you don't run on stuff like that.
0: That's what Democrats are running on right now. Everything you just said. You know, and these Democrats are running on that. And even the ones who try to play like they're moderates, they're not. They're going to bend the knee to the Democrat Socialists of America. Because I've seen this on Capitol Hill. Look, I'll give you two examples. Mikey Sherrill, who now is the governor of New Jersey, and Abigail Spanberger, now governor of Virginia, they were quote-unquote moderates. But not when they were voting. What they did is they bent the knee to Nancy Pelosi and the radical left. And now how are they governing? Now that they're in office, they're governing like radicals, even though they can't campaign like moderates. David Jolly's going to do the same thing, but he's not going to win in Florida. We're going to keep Florida red.
2: Amen. I'm with you there. We're talking to Byron Donalds, superstar congressman, front runner to be the next governor in the great state of Florida. My last question for you then, while I got you on the phone. We have an NFL season about a month away from kicking off. Now, on this show, historically, we consider you to be the foremost handicapper in politics. You've always given us good gambling advice. As a guy running for governor, you can still do that, correct? I mean, you're not betting the games. It's for entertainment purposes only, right?
0: I am not allowed to make your booking line. I'm not allowed to let you set your lines for you anymore, Jimmy.
1: I lost the connection.
0: Honestly, I haven't been able to pay attention, man. I've been busy, so I haven't paid attention much to preseason and what the moves are.
1: Okay.
0: But listen, let me get a couple games under my belt. I'm gonna call you back and I'm gonna let you know what I think.
1: Listen, this is all we care about. We love it if you're a governor. We root pretty hard for the state of Florida. I have to go down there for stand up in October. But between now and then, the rent doesn't pay itself. You know what I'm saying? So Catch a little sports center, and we'll reach out to you in a week or so, okay?
0: All right, done. Make sure you make your collections, okay? Don't mess up.
1: I'm going to go break some thumbs like Rocky. Thanks, BD. I'll see you soon, brother.
0: See you, Jimmy.
1: You're the best.
0: Right.
1: The great Byron Donalds. I want you to really wrap your head around this. Okay, and I know his phone broke up for a second there. I could hear him. I wasn't sure if you could. But the point is, we brought up David Jolly. Now, I'm not, you know, I don't know a lot, a hell of a whole lot about David Jolly. I know he's lost a lot of races. I know there's been a lot of opportunism. But the one constant that I do know about him is I don't listen to what politicians say. I listen to what they do. People who supported lockdowns are insane if they can't at least have the humility to go, well, that didn't work. Guys, we have a larger mortality rate, higher mortality rate here in America than Sweden did. Sweden had the lowest mortality rate in the world from COVID. And do you know what Sweden never did? They never, ever, even once for an hour locked down. Lowest mortality rate in the world without the lockdowns, without the masks, without the vaccine mandate. The people who did the least benefited the most. And leadership requires a degree of humility, if only because it shows your followers that you're bargaining with them in good faith. You can be a flawed leader. You got to be able to think beyond a news cycle. Do you remember when Ron DeSantis was reopening Florida? They said he was conducting an exercise in human sacrifice. That's what they said, because they were tearing down any Republican they could, building up any Democrat they could find, because it was all about the 2020 election. So you understand, the 2020 election, they told us, was a battle for the soul of our nation. That's what that was Biden was running on, which is why you had that insane NBC headline an hour apart. NBC tweets, tens of thousands of activists gather to protest black lives and trans lives. An hour later, same publication, same day, Trump planning rally, but health experts say it's a bad idea. And that's why nobody trusts the media. But you also shouldn't trust leadership who, at this point, it should be politically expedient to distance yourself from Anthony Fauci. Fauci went on TV in January of 2020 and was like, there's no way this thing came from a bat. But do you know what he was writing in his journal? In his journal, no way it came from a bat. 10 out of the 12 virologists on my panel say it couldn't have come from a bat. But do you know what he was doing on TV every friggin' day? He's going, it comes from a bat. It came from a bat. Couldn't be the Wuhan market. And they were crushing people who suggested it. Can I give you this? Let me read you some of these really quick while we have time. Okay. Here's the New York Times. Love this one. All-time fave of mine. Okay. Senator Tom Cotton repeats fringe theory of coronavirus origins. Scientists have dismissed suggestions that the Chinese government was behind the outbreak, but it's the kind of tale that gains traction among those who see China as a threat. Now, mind you, they were wrong. Our intelligence community concluded that it came from a Wuhan lab.
3: So, I guess we have some issues?
1: No way. The New York Times science writer, okay? Apoorva Mondavili. Do you know what she wrote? May 26, 2021? Someday, we'll stop talking about the lab leak theory and maybe even admit its racist roots. But alas, that day is not here yet. Here's the Washington Post. Tom Cotton keeps repeating a coronavirus conspiracy theory that was already debunked. Here's NPR. Scientists debunk lab accident theory of pandemic emergence. ABC News. Sorry, conspiracy theorists. Study concludes COVID-19 is not a laboratory construct. I remind you again, our own intelligence community said it came from a lab.
4: Bingo, man. Bingo.
1: Here's the USA Today. Fact check. Did the coronavirus originate in a Chinese laboratory? Their fact check was that it did not. Okay, here's the AB. Here's the Associated Press. Debunked COVID-19 myths survive online despite facts. What fact besides the fact that you're completely full of CBS. Dr. Fauci again dismisses Wuhan lab as source of coronavirus. Oh, Dr. Fauci. That's Dr. Fauci, May 5th, 2020, saying there's no way it came from a lab. He was writing in his own journal in January that it definitely came from a lab. ABC News. Trump administration pulls NIH grant for coronavirus research over ties to Wuhan lab at heart of conspiracy theories. Here's CNN Politics. Anthony Fauci just crushed Donald Trump's theory on the origins of the coronavirus. Okay, you understand, none of this was based in fact. They were just trying to cater to this confirmation bias that Trump was an idiot who didn't know what he was doing and we were all going to die. But Donald Trump had less COVID deaths than Joe Biden did, despite the fact that Joe Biden inherited not one, but two, but three vaccines, okay? And you understand. Here's Vox. Nearly a third of Americans believe a conspiracy theory about the origins of the coronavirus, okay? Washington Post. In latest clash over Wuhan lab, Fauci tells Rand Paul, you do not know what you're talking about. Okay, but you understand. Here's another one, Business Insider. Dr. Fauci throws cold water on conspiracy theory that coronavirus was created in a lab. But you understand, Fauci, again, was full of, which means these people were full of. And you could tell me they were just fog of war in real time, building the COVID plane as you fly it, you get stuff wrong. Real humility allows you to say that. And we forgive you, you move on. I have a Donald Trump's cabinet called him a Nazi. Think about that. J.D. Vance, when he first got into politics, was consuming the same mainstream media sources that people on the left still take seriously to this day. And he thought Trump was this existential hothead here to get us all killed. And as he started to pay attention and see how many different times the media contradicted its own reporting and gaslit us on things that weren't true, he started to gravitate to the Trump side. That's how Trump won in 2024. The things the Democrats did to Trump after he won in 2016 suddenly made him a sympathetic, accessible idea to people who never once considered him before, because they realized that the people saying he was the baddest man to ever live were actually a hell of a whole lot worse.
5: What can I tell you, kid? You're right. When you're right, you're right. You're right.
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18: 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I'm Chief Meteorologist Austin Chaney for WHIO.
2: Damn, they're playing Leave Me Alone by Michael Jackson. The government would not leave you alone during the Fauci era, not if you weren't vaccinated, but there were some ramifications to this. John knows all about him out in Pittsburgh. Yo, John.
19: Jimmy, great stuff this morning. I love it.
2: Oh, how about it?
19: Just a couple things that nobody really knows about COVID and the whole thing. First of all, 3 million kids ended up with speech disorders.
2: Gosh.
19: Number two, you know the V-Safe program where the CDC got 10 million people to sign up and report how the vaccine was going for them?
2: Mm-hmm.
19: 7% of those people had severe injury. They were calling the CDC hotline. No one was answering. It was so bad, CDC shut the whole thing down.
2: Sheesh, that is crazy.
19: There was a lawsuit in California against Pfizer. Now, you know, the whole COVID thing fell under the PREP Act.
2: Yeah.
19: So it was under emergency measures. So in California, there was a lawsuit against a really bad batch from Pfizer of vaccines. The Defense Department was defending Pfizer in that lawsuit.
2: What a racket. Let me just jump in and ask you one question before I lose you. Is it possible that Fauci's bad first pitch was caused by a vaccine injury to his arm?
19: I think it's because he was just too short to throw a ball.
2: Good job, John. Way to go.
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27: He calls it historic. I'm Lisa Lacerra, Fox News. President Trump says Hamas and other armed groups in Gaza will disarm as part of a deal brokered by his Board of Peace.
28: Provisions of the plan, he said, will result in a Palestinian government in control of Gaza with no harbor for terror groups. It would also, according to the plan, ensure security for Israel.
27: Fox's Grinnell Scott. The president says the first part of the deal calls for Hamas to lay down their arms. Israel's withdrawal of troops in Gaza, patrolled by an international stabilization force working with Palestinian police. A U.S. official says Israel is skeptical of the deal. Spain will send its military to restore order at its border with Morocco after thousands of migrants crossed into the tiny territory of Ceuta. At least 9 people have died in the attempt.
29: State television and TVE in Spain reports that 2,000 to 3,000 people have crossed into Ceuta, with the Interior Ministry vowing to deport those who do cross illegally. Clashes have also been reported in a second enclave called Melilla as migrants attempted to cross there, but they ran into some resistance.
27: Fox's Kevin Cork. Ceuta authorities had previously linked the migrant surge to a Spanish Supreme Court ruling earlier this month that barred authorities from returning migrants who arrived by sea without due process. The ruling does not apply to migrants who enter by land. Spain is a main point of arrival to Europe for migrants seeking asylum from their home countries. The governor in Russia's Volodograd region says an energy facility and warehouses are on fire as fighting flares up between Russia and Ukraine. Ukraine's prime minister, President Volodymyr Zelensky, tells Fox's Brett Baer Russia has lost more than 1 million men.
30: 1,600,000 losses and about 700,000 killed.
27: This comes as Congress continues to work on a bill that would put further sanctions on Russia. 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
31: 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I'm Chief Meteorologist Austin Chaney for WHIO.
32: You've told us that the most important thing about WHIO is the weather. 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
1: Oh, hot damn. We are fired up to bring you an absolute embarrassment of riches, radio riches, on Fox Across America with Jimmy Failla. Not only is Katrina Campins coming by, the Trump Whisperer, contestant on season one of The Apprentice, but a couple of gals from a TV show called Fox News Saturday Night are going to class this place up as well. And before they get here, we will get into your calls, texts, tweets, carrier pigeons, smoke signals. If Elizabeth Warren's out there, it doesn't matter how you communicate. You could pull a Joe Diffie and write us a note in John Deere green. We don't care. Everybody's welcome. This is one of those old school talk shows. We don't care what you vote for. We don't care what you identify as. We don't care where you went to school. We don't care what you do for a living.
2: I don't care where you come from. I don't care what color you are. I don't care how smart you are. I don't care how dumb you are.
1: You just don't care. Just be cool, man. Be a Republican. Be a Democrat. Just don't be a bang. So we get underway in the third hour of the show. If you're listening locally on WOR in New York City, where we technically broadcast out of across the rest of the world, one thing I will tell you right now is we have this idiot socialist mayor, Zoran Mamdani. We're going to spend a little more time with him on my Saturday night TV show this weekend. But Mamdani just implemented a tax, a pied-à-terre tax, and it's supposed to come after the rich, meaning anyone who owns more than one home. If it's worth more than $1.5 million, you're all going to pay this extra tax the rich thing that I've schemed out. Except there's one small problem. The fine print was supposed to affect 3,300 people. It's now going to affect 900,000 people. And the threshold for having your house taxed is about $800,000. Now, in New York City, $800,000 will buy you a box of Altoids that you can try to put a pillow and a comforter in. Okay, the average apartment in New York is about $892,000. But if you're in the city itself, like we're talking Manhattan proper, every single one-bedroom, two-bedroom apartment. Okay, a one-bedroom apartment, just so you understand, is a toilet, what we consider to be a kitchen, and a bedroom. Okay, that's worth more than $1 million.
3: That is financial lunacy.
1: So Mamdani, in classic socialist fashion, went from I'm here to help the little guy by having the government pay for a lot of different stuff. But in the end, the only way to have the government pay for a lot of different stuff is to raise taxes. And anytime you raise taxes, you alienate your tax base, which means, lo and behold, the bill goes back to the little guy.
4: Thanks, big government weenuses.
1: Mamdani's opening up government-financed grocery stores, okay, that are going to sell products at a loss in order to give people access to them, meaning they're going to sell things 30% below market rate. The government can afford to operate at a loss. You know who can't do that? The neighboring grocery stores owned by moms and pops, owned by local people, migrant families who move to America legally, open up a bodega, get a cat, start selling you all kinds of products at all hours of the night. You know, all kinds of bodegas are great. They always do have a cat that chases the mice away. But, you know, you go in there, you get bakery goods, pastries, but then it becomes like a convenience store. So you can get batteries, you can get a key made, you can get, you know, cereal, you can get shampoo, you know, you can get gas station boner pills.
5: What the hell did you just say?
1: From what Mikey tells me, I don't know. I don't know who to believe. But the point is, okay, those businesses are now going to get crushed because in Mamdani's attempt to help the little guy, he's opening up the type of business with government money that the little guy normally runs. And in the process, it's the taxpayer who has to subsidize the destruction of the little guy, classic socialist fashion. Now, the reality is, as I sit here in New York City, I realize most of you don't give a frog's fat butt about New York City. Okay, it's next to California, the world's second largest outdoor toilet bowl. But understand, okay, you don't care, but the policies they're running on here are the policies that they're going to be running on everywhere else in the country.
6: I got a bad feeling about this.
1: Okay, there is nothing Zoran Mamdani is doing that they're not running on in Michigan, that they're not already trying to do in New Jersey, that isn't coming your way out in California or Seattle. Good God, if you've been paying attention to Seattle, it's insanity. Seattle just had this big hullabaloo at the WNBA game. Okay, you know when I knew something was off? They were playing at a place called Climate Pledge Arena. Climate Pledge. The stadium. The stadium itself was a freaking woke.
3: Everything woke turns to
1: okay, and the Seattle Storm. Their owner just got suspended 5 games for yelling at 2 little girls who showed up thanking Sophie Cunningham for standing up for biological women. Okay, a player on the Seattle Storm wore a t-shirt that said trans rights or women's rights. I mean,
3: get her out. Get her out of here.
1: You know, some female athletes, because they're woke jackasses, are playing along with this fallacy that there isn't a biological difference between men and women, as if they don't have an advantage. Serena Williams, the most decorated female tennis player of all time, told David Letterman she would get shut out in less than 5 minutes if she played Andy Murray.
5: For me, tennis and men's tennis and women's tennis are completely almost 2 separate sports. So I'm like, if I were to play Andy Murray, I would lose 6-0, 6-0 in 5 to 6 minutes, maybe 10 minutes, because it's a completely different sport. The men are a lot faster, and they serve harder, they hit harder. It's just a different game, and I love to play women's tennis, and I only want to play girls because I don't want to be embarrassed. I would not do the tour. I wouldn't do Billie Jean any justice. So Andy, stop it.
7: Yeah,
5: I'm not gonna let you kill me.
1: That's the greatest female athlete of all time. Yet there are modern players like the gal on the Seattle Storm. Well, do you know that famous Bruce Springsteen impersonator, Megan Rapinoe? Okay, they tell you there's no difference between men and women. They're on the woke side of this argument. Those are the same policies my mayor, Zoran Mamdani, has implemented here in New York. Donald Trump signed an executive order banning biological men from competing against women. Okay, the Supreme Court just heard a case saying 5-year-old kids should not be getting hormone therapy or gender reassignment surgery. Do you know what my mayor just did? Allocated $15 million for that exact thing.
8: You ought to be ashamed of yourself.
1: So when I have girls on for my TV show, the lovely ladies of Fox News Saturday Night, sometimes we'll talk about New York issues, but one of the reasons we will is politics now are like everything else. In the age of the internet, it shrunk the world. We don't have regional identities anymore. Do you remember when you were a little kid? If you took a road trip with your parents, you got in the car, you drove an hour and a half, and it suddenly felt like you were in a different country because they had different grocery stores, they had different chain restaurants, you know, Hardee's becomes Carl's Jr. out west, stuff like that. And over the course of your life, the further you drove from home, the more foreign the aesthetic became. You didn't recognize anything 400 miles from home, 500 miles, 600 miles from home. And that used to be the same way with politics. We didn't vote nationally. They used to have a phrase. They'd say, oh, politics are local. They ain't local anymore. Everybody runs for local office in a national way. Guys running for assistant county executive, and they're like, we need an assistant county executive that will stand up to Donald Trump. And if you're being rational, you're like, no, you don't. That assistant county executive is never going to meet Donald Trump. They're not going to cross-pollinate with anything Donald Trump does. They're not going to have any voice in a huddle whatsoever. But yes, if you have a district full of self-hating white people, they will show up and vote for this guy because they think they're taking a shot at Trump.
9: That's true. That is true.
1: It's the dumbest thing I've ever seen. I travel the country. My comedy pimp, William, will have me probably in 50 cities by the time this year is over. I'm not even making that up. And in every one of these cities, there's 2 things I do everywhere I go. The minute I get in the rental car, I turn on local radio to hear the advertisements and hear what they're talking about. And the minute I get to the hotel, I turn on local news. And I just want to see what they're focused on. And every single campaign commercial, if a Democrat is running, they are not running against their Republican opponent. They're running against Trump. They've nationalized it. But the same goes at the local campaign level. If you are a Democrat, policy-wise, they are in alignment now. Okay, defund the police was not a fringe thing. Abolish ICE is a mainstream thing. Open the borders, mainstream thing. So you might hear Mamdani and think New York, but there's nothing Mamdani is saying that doesn't affect the rest of the frickin' world, okay? So I may focus on it a little bit, but it's mainly because I care. I grew up in a better version of America that didn't offer socialism to anybody because I was growing up in an era where socialism was too busy starving people to death to actually be campaigned on. But the reality of right now is the Mamdani wing, which is like, hey, here's some free groceries. Here's some free childcare. None of it's free. It's all going to cost the taxpayers. But more importantly, what it's ultimately appealing to is losers. The American dream is not that you migrate here and somebody hands you a successful life that you never thought you could possibly achieve or amount to. The American dream is you show up here and your citizenship is by default a lottery ticket. And if you bust your ass and work hard, you can create something magnificent for yourself and your family and maybe even, you know, prosper to the point that you've accumulated generational wealth. Maybe you could do that. That is the American dream. It's unique to us. You never hear somebody say the Scandinavian dream, the Peruvian dream. You don't hear it. The French dream. French dream is about a pastry. Okay, but the point is, here, the American dream is supposed to cater to ambitious creatives, innovators, people who are self-reliant, driven. Okay, that's what the country was built on. What socialism is actually catering to are the participation trophy people who don't want to do the work to win, okay, but want to be treated like they did. Do you know when you work on a project in high school or college and there's always that one guy that contributes nothing but gets to share the grade? That's essentially who socialism is catering to. And that's why the countries that implement it can't be sustained. In order for socialism to happen, you need people to go out and make money. But if your guiding light is don't ever get off your ass and let the government handle it, you're eventually going to run out of that actual money.
7: Just hold on to your pocketbook. They just put a lien on your money, your savings, and your retirement.
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16: 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Lebanon Blues Festival is going to be happening in downtown Lebanon this weekend. 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There's going to be an adult pool party that's over at Eastview Rec. It's going to be on Saturday night. $10 to get in. Main food is going to be provided. You bring a side dish to share. It's going to be rock night. The party's going to kick off at 7 o'clock and run through 11. British Car Day, that's happening taking over Eastwood Metro Park. That's in Riverside. This is going to be happening on Saturday. Vendors and swap meet, full service concessions, stand, children's activities, and all kinds of fun stuff. That show's going to kick off at 9 a.m. and run through 4. Dayton Fruit Fest, that's happening this weekend. It's going to be at the Witty Creation Celebrations in Dayton. You can celebrate summer with 2 days of fresh fruit, local vendors, crafts, delicious treats, fun activities, all kinds of fun stuff. Saturday and Sunday, both noon to 8. And movies topping the box office this weekend include Odyssey, Moana, and Toy Story 5. 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
17: For This Week in History, I'm Ron Otto. July 27, 1909, Orville Wright successfully tests the world's first military plane, making a record flight of an hour and 12 minutes. July 27, 1953, the Korean War ends as North Korea and the UN sign an armistice, dividing the peninsula at the 38th parallel.
18: General Clark, in ceremonies at the UN base camp in Munsan, signed 6 copies of the document which would end the bloodshed. There was excitement, but little rejoicing.
17: July 28, 1900, the hamburger is created by Louis Lansing in Connecticut. July 29, 1981, 750 million people worldwide see Prince Charles marry Lady Diana Spencer.
19: I, Diana Francis. Take thee, Charles Philip Arthur George. To my wedded husband.
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24: Increasing clouds on Friday, high of 85. I'm Chief Meteorologist Austin Chaney for WHIO.

0: Fox Across America with Jimmy Failla fired up to be joined by three ladies who have never lost their swag or their riz. And if you don't believe me, ask Larry Kudlow. The lovely ladies of Fox News Saturday Night, Annie, Leo, and Jen back in the house. The crowd goes wild.
1: Yes. Hi, everybody.
0: We can't tell tales out of school, but we might be adding another girl to our staff soon. That's all we can say. Personally, that's the development of the week for us. You usually come on and talk about the show and tell me to stop eating because it's Thursday. Okay, but we had other developments this week. So we have a lot going on. We have a lot to update the American people on. But first and foremost, just nice to see you girls.
2: Yes. I know.
0: I was on vacation. I missed you.
1: Yeah. I said the month of July, we are all just on a bender. Sorry, everyone.
0: Everyone's gone. Yeah. Everyone's hammered. You had a bachelorette party.
1: Oh, my God. I've been drunk every day of July. And that includes today, baby. One more day.
0: Amen. It's 4 a.m. somewhere. Jen, where are you going next?
3: I'm going to Utah.
0: Whoa.
3: And then I'm going to Hawaii.
0: Stop it.
3: Yeah. Oh, it's going to be a big
0: for
3: week.
0: For Kennedy's wedding.
3: Kennedy's wedding.
0: That is bananas.
3: Maybe I'll make it back.
0: You don't know. There's no promises.
3: No idea.
0: How does a flight from Utah to Hawaii work?
3: Well, it's half the time basically from here. So I want to cut the trip in half because that's a long ass flight.
0: It is a long ass flight.
3: So I'm flying to Utah first. A few days. Going to do some camping, hiking.
0: Oh, nice.
3: And then Hawaii flips things around.
0: Badass.
3: Booze cruise.
0: Way. Yeah, you are.
3: You know.
0: Now, Annie, you're on.
1: And you're the flower girl, right?
3: Probably.
0: Annie, you're on the no-fly list, so you're local.
4: Yeah. After flying with you that one time in Seattle, I feel like I'm never getting on a plane again.
0: Guys, can I tell you a real story? I don't think anyone's ever heard this on the radio. Me and Annie once flew to Seattle for a stand-up gig so she could quarterback a TV package for the show and see her family and all of that stuff. The plane sat 150 people. She was the 400th person to board. I've never seen anything like this in my life. I was literally watching the front, everyone walk on like an air marshal. They assumed I was the air marshal so I could see you. And you were at the airport 2 hours before I was. Yep. I never saw you board that plane until they had already like closed the cabin door.
4: I was actually in a suitcase on the overhead bin. So.
1: And they kept saying you were an unaccompanied minor. And it was like, oh, no,
0: they would have
1: she's
0: let her
1: with
0: on.
1: Me.
0: You're the reason they have those signs in the bathrooms. Like, if you're being trafficked, you can go to a uniformed agent yes. and say something.
1: Order an angel shot, Annie, please.
4: But we did make it. We had a cool car. That was a fun time.
0: We had a great time, except you don't know where you live. So we drove all over Seattle because we couldn't find our house.
4: I was navigating you. Yeah. And we went in a million circles.
0: We're typing in directions to your house.
1: Well, that everybody,
3: such, no idea.
1: Everybody knows that a Jimmy Failla vacation requires a minimum of 200 miles of driving.
0: A day. A day.
1: No matter what.
0: We did 2,000 with Jenny and Lincoln last week.
3: Oh, that's a lot.
0: It's
1: like the least relaxing thing to me.
0: We like to drive.
1: I know.
0: So like we find a place and we go. They become like missions. You know what I mean? It's like 2.5 hours, you go see this thing or eat this thing or whatever the hell you do. Then you drive back and eat this thing. It's more relaxing than it sounds like because you're just listening to jams and you don't actually need to be there. But even on the days that we had shows, we gave ourselves somewhere to be.
1: Yeah.
0: So last week, Saturday night in Anaheim, we were at the Grove. Sold it out. Hey, girl. Jen's friends were there.
3: Yeah.
0: In any event, we went. That was the day we went to Neverland. We wanted to go to Michael Jackson's house and see if Lincoln was cute enough to get in. So in any event, that was like a 4 hour drive each way. So like we literally got back to our hotel like an hour before the gig.
1: Right.
0: And had to like flash, shower, and sprint to the gig. And it was amazing.
1: We're also used to TV time. We're an hour in TV time.
0: It's
1: like you have days and days. You could write the whole show in an hour.
0: Easily. Yeah. That's a good point. Annie, Leo, and Jen are in studio. I mentioned Larry Kudlow. Larry Kudlow in television hosts a Fox Business show every day from 4 to 5 p.m.
1: Yep.
0: What time, I'll let you guess first, the American people, so you can all formulate an answer in your head and play along at home. What time do you think Larry Kudlow leaves his office to go to his TV studio for a 4 o'clock show? Pause, let them think.
1: Which is, by the way, on a different floor, requires an elevator trip.
0: It's an elevator trip that you don't know when it's going to get there, and it's 8 floors below
3: and
0: your office.
3: And a walk down and half then a hallway.
0: That's a long half a hallway.
1: It's a long hallway.
3: Half a hallway.
0: And Larry Kudlow is 712 years old. He's not, you know.
3: It's a long walk.
0: This is not Menudo, okay? This is not a boy band. Okay, what time, Leo, does Larry Kudlow, now that everyone's formulated a guess in their head, what time does he leave for the studio?
1: This is scientific because we have calculated the average. We see it every single day. I would say the average is 3:56 p.m.
3: Correct.
0: She's not
1: correct.
4: On a good day.
1: On a good day. He's on his way to the elevator.
0: So when we say things to you like TV time is a real thing.
1: Yes.
3: Yeah.
0: And we have a use of time that's very unique to what we do. You know, and oftentimes, like, it's almost fascinated when it's somebody's like, oh, I'll just change it. I'm like, but we have 3 seconds, and it gets changed.
3: It does.
1: Oh, you have a segment that's 6 minutes long. It's like, oh, my God, what are we going to talk about for 6 minutes? This is an eternity.
3: Yeah.
4: Also crazy, too, right after the show ends, your show, the set is completely taken down. Like, yep. Literally 2 minutes after everyone's out.
0: Oh, yeah. They usually
4: have... Because they're doing something else.
0: Yeah, they pre-write the network apology when our show ends. Yes. It's already issued. It's a program tweet. You can see, because sometimes it goes out at 10:55. Well, the show's not even over yet. See, you guys don't know your time zones. But if you want to hang out with Annie, Leo, and Jen, possibly even a new female member of the team sometime soon, tickets are free at foxacrossamerica.com. That is also where you can see me live. And this fall, when we're going back out on the road, as part of our effort to integrate the two shows, some of you girls are going to be traveling with me. We're going to go do spots. It's going to be amazing. You can meet these chicks in person. How about that? This is a meet and greet. You're going to meet your public, Annie. Mm. And maybe you can get them lost on the way to their house next time instead of me.
4: I will make sure I do that.
0: The lovely ladies of Fox News Saturday Night.
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7: Fox News. I'm Deborah Valentine. President Trump, in a Truth Social post, says a deal has been reached to fully disarm Hamas and other armed groups in Gaza. More from Fox's Gurnell Scott.
8: Provisions of the plan, he said, will result in a Palestinian government in control of Gaza with no harbor for terror groups. It would also, according to the plan, ensure security for Israel.
7: The statement called the deal a major step towards ending the war. A sanctions package before Congress aimed at weakening Russia, China, and Iran. Ukraine's President Volodymyr Zelensky tells Fox's special report Russia has provided intelligence to Iran amid its conflict with the U.S.
9: Satellite images where American bases in the Middle East countries. They gave it. Yes, they gave it.
7: President Trump wants tariffs in the bill, which has strong bipartisan support. 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
10: 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I'm Chief Meteorologist Austin Chaney for WHIO.
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0: Across America with Jimmy Fallon. This next guest, a big damn deal. Multimedia superstar. You might have saw her on Waters World last night. I did not. I shut it right off. I kid. You know her, you love her. You'll see her on Fox News Saturday night this weekend, crushing it as always. Katrina Campins back in studio and the crowd goes wild. Hey, girl.
1: Hey, Jimmy. Thanks for having me. I'm excited about Saturday night, too.
0: All right. You're excited because you don't know what we're going to make you talk about yet.
1: I don't. And sometimes it's like whenever I come here, I'm like, should I ask what we're talking about?
0: No.
1: No, because it's always so much more authentic when I don't know what's happening.
0: The whole point of this, you know, but you're right. The whole point of this show is I don't know what I'm talking about. Everyone in that studio will tell you this, okay?
1: Oh, my God, I'm in tears.
0: I sit down in this chair. Josh, how many seconds on average, am I in this chair before the show goes live? Tell the truth.
2: I mean, yesterday we were 20 seconds into the intro music. And
1: how many? I don't have my earphones on. What do you
0: think? He said yesterday we were already on the air 20 seconds by the time I sat down. Because in comedy, you know how comedy works. They say your name and you walk out. So I can't sit here before the show comes on.
1: You lose your momentum.
0: So I walk in the door as the actual music is playing.
1: That's hysterical.
0: And have usually today, Tamara, our affiliate rep down the hall, had someone she wanted me to meet. I got here 13 seconds before showtime. She's like, oh, this is so-and-so from West Virginia. I'm like, I have 13 seconds and I'll talk to you for 11 of them. Watch this. And did. And then turned around.
1: She's like, I swear we have a host. He's coming.
0: He's coming.
1: He's coming.
0: It's a whole thing. But the point is,
1: that's what makes you so good, Jimmy.
0: I guess.
1: You are you.
0: That and the drugs. But no. When you get it. But there's a spontaneity to this show.
1: Absolutely.
0: Because it's a genuine talk show. Mm-hmm. It's not like an infomercial for a political party or an ideology. Because I don't want to be in charge. The only thing I'm trying to do is there's a lot of people listening to the show that are working, or maybe they're podcasting it and just starting their day, or somewhere they're on a military base in South Korea, like guy was telling me the other day at the meet and greet. And all you're trying to do is be a 3-hour cup of spiritual caffeine, pick up their day.
1: Yep.
0: You know, you might inform them, you might make them laugh, whatever the case may be, but you want to be a part of their day every day, that in that cycle of life kind of elevates the vibe. That's all I'm trying to do.
1: Bring laughter, and they trust you because they know you're authentic. You're not going to say something that you don't feel, and that's what makes you you.
0: Yeah, well, thanks for that.
1: That's why your contract was renewed.
0: Look at me go.
1: Let's congratulate Jimmy.
0: You stop it right now.
1: I saw the post, I was like, yes.
0: Oh, come on.
1: Very happy for you.
0: Katrina Campins is here. She's one of the good ones. There's like three people I like in this building. You're not actually based here. Otherwise, I'd say there were four people I like in this building. Like three. Like, genuinely, I hang out with one person in this building. I'm not even kidding. But no, we all get on fine.
1: Jimmy, everybody loves you.
0: Oh, you're like thanks.
1: I'm the family dog. You're the fun.
0: I am the family dog. That's the point.
1: You are the fun.
0: I'm going to kind of run onto every set wagging my tail. People are happy to see you. Some guy just pet my stomach in the elevator. I'm kidding, Campins. Come on.
1: Oh, okay. I was going to say, wow. That's an HR thing, I think.
0: I think. Depends how he looks. not if he was hot, it wasn't. Anyway. We're talking to Katrina Campins. There's a lot of stuff going on in the world.
1: Yeah, and by the way, Jimmy looks really tan. I look tan because I just came back from an 11-day vacation with friends and family and a lot of kids. But I also got a spray tan. Like, Jesse's like, why do you get a spray tan before vacation? He's like, my wife does that. I'm like, you don't want to be pale the first day.
0: Yeah.
1: And then what if you get a farmer's tan? Like, I went jet skiing.
0: Thank you.
1: Right? And then my whole face blew up like Kevin Hart did in that movie, you know? And then my arms were red. And so it's like,
0: I get it.
1: I don't know how we got in this, but anyway, yeah.
0: You want to represent. I have a Lake Tahoe tan, and I got it from jet skiing and boating. Same thing.
1: Really?
0: Yeah. So I just ate up a lot of sun, and we had a nice deck where we drank coffee for 3 hours every morning. Like, I was off. I went legitimate.

0: Approximately 9 days without looking at the news once. I did not see
1: Isn't that
0: thing.
1: Amazing sometimes?
0: Yes.
1: Because literally you just detox and then you realize, and then you hear, and you make fun of me when I tell you this, but when I go out on my lake and I hear the birds and I caught a gator.
2: You caught a gator?
1: Well, I didn't catch
2: it. How is that not the lead?
1: But I was thinking about
2: Jimmy
1: and I was
2: like, this is the lead.
1: I know. So listen, so I had I can't believe I forgot to tell you. So I had five gators, like big gators, right?
0: Uh-huh.
1: And nobody wanted to call the wildlife, right?
0: I'm listening.
1: Are you listening? Are
0: yes,
1: you okay?
0: God.
1: Okay.
0: I'm just making
1: tell me
0: a
1: if
0: note.
1: We have to go to commercial.
0: Nope.
1: So basically I called wildlife and I'm like, hey, by the way, I have this gator and this family of gators and like it's a danger because I have kids and they may come grab the kids, blah, blah, blah. So this guy comes out with like this big sticker in the back of the truck that says live gators, beware, whatever it is, you know? Then he comes out and he's like, you know, putting what they do, which is really interesting, is male gators eat their young.
0: No.
1: Okay. I didn't know this.
0: Yeah, yeah.
1: So he puts this sound, it's like a sound on his phone, and then that attracts the gators. So all of a sudden, we had five gators swarming towards my shoreline. I had called my sister and I said, bring the kids over. This is fun, educational. So my brother-in-law shows up, okay, and in slippers, like he's going to bed.
0: Uh-huh.
1: And the guy goes to him, you know, like white guy from, you know, always been in Florida his whole life. Like this is what he's done. Mm-hmm. He says, my man, come over here. You're going to help me catch this gator. My brother-in-law's like, what? So sure enough, I have photos and everything. Then they grab the gator 9 feet, 9 foot, I should uh-huh. say, put it in a wheelbarrow because we didn't have anything else.
0: Uh-huh.
1: And here they pulled it all the way to the truck. And the story gets better. There was already another gator in his truck that he had just caught. But when he fell on the gator because the gator was trying to get away, his little alarm, what's that alarm called when that older people wear when they fall?
0: Like a life alert?
1: Like a life alert went off. But he didn't hear it because it was so much commotion. An ambulance and fire rescue comes. Okay,
0: stop
1: during
0: it.
1: All this process, this is at my house. Yeah, and my next door neighbor's an ER doctor, so he's like, what's happening? And so I tell him the whole story, and he's like, oh, we were too busy watching the Dutton Ranch, like the episode when all the cattle get killed. We didn't hear any of this happening. So anyway, that's the latest. Yeah, adventure at my house with all of the kids watching.
0: If you're just joining us, Katrina Campins, a.k.a. the Crocodile Hunter, in studio.
1: Of course, there was always like a Karen. That's what it's called. A Karen when I posted that's like, oh my God, you're attacking the gators. I'm like, would you rather it be a gator or a kid?
0: Yeah.
1: Like,
0: thank you.
1: Amen.
0: You know, you're going to laugh.
1: Yeah.
0: Out in Lake Tahoe. Out in Lake Tahoe, they have obviously a lot of bears. That's a big, like, local deal, adversity that they're facing right now. Is every house in Lake Tahoe you don't have garbage. You have a bear locker. That the garbage has to be locked up inside the steel cabinet at the top of the driveway. Because if you put your garbage out, the bears will be attracted to it. If you leave food in your car, they're like, if you have a convertible, you left like a candy wrapper in it, they're going to rip the roof off. You know, if you have a regular car and you leave McDonald's fries in there, they're going to break the window and eat it. Or they're going to try to open the door first. So what's interesting, though, to the point you make, is I was reading in the Wall Street Journal last week. Brian Brenberg, of all people, sent me this. He's the one person who texted me on vacation. Because it was an article about Lake Tahoe and the bear problem that came out in the Wall Street Journal.
1: He's like, watch out, my friend.
0: The day I got there. He said, I hope this message finds you not in a bear's stomach.
1: That's so funny.
0: But anyway, I drag out the bear garbage, put it in the locker, and I noticed there are bear prints all over the locker, like all over it. So their bear was there the night before, like trying to make moves, like that's
1: holy
0: a thing.
1: Moly.
0: But back to the full point you made about there being a Karen. So when people call in bear encounters in Tahoe, there are two competing groups of people that are like activists that are the what about the bear people, which I can respect. But again, if a bear shows up and there's a kid on a tricycle, you don't need to Harambe this guy, okay? But the reason my man Harambe did get killed is unfortunately through the negligence of a parent. It looked like a life or death situation between the bear and the kid. And I think you got to err on the side of the kid, depending on the kid. I've met some kids.
1: I've met
0: some kids in Central Park where I'll put on a bear mask and kill them myself if I get away with it. But I'm talking about in this instance.
1: Yes.
0: But it's fascinating because these encounters, they're very humbling. Because you realize, like, wow, they are wild animals. And
1: yes.
0: We don't truly understand them. Even if we think they do. Like, if you don't believe me, ask Siegfried and Wah. Do you remember? they're doing magic tricks with the cat till the cat just bit them.
1: Well, when you go out into nature, you realize just how insignificant we are in this, you know,
0: yeah.
1: crazy world we live in, mm-hmm. and just how silly it is what we do, you know? Like, you just realize, like, the importance of life in those moments. So I sit out, I watch the birds, see the gators, you know? Like, it's a whole thing, the frogs, you mm-hmm. know?
0: There is a bear in Lake Tahoe named Judy, who is a known thief. Like, she's been going to homes. There's a video in this Wall Street Journal article where she's in someone's house. She opens their fridge, rummages through it, and then knows how to open their freezer,
1: wow.
0: too. Because they open door handles. So our house, which was on the lake itself, had bear wire. And when you're in it, they tell you to connect it around all the doors and turn on the 10,000 volts.
1: That's
0: so you don't have
1: crazy.
0: To worry about the bear coming in and eating dinner with you.
1: That's crazy. But I'm so happy to hear that you didn't connect to the news while you
0: nothing.
1: Were away. Because it's so important.
0: I didn't tweet, you know, nothing.
1: Yes. And when people, I do the same thing, like just when I was away right now, for I just wanted to be present mm-hmm. with the kids, even the moments that they were driving me crazy. Like, you know, I just, uh-huh. I didn't want. To know what was happening in the world, because that just puts things in perspective and you realize the importance of life. And I think also to that point, Jimmy, what I'm seeing in real estate right now is everybody's wanting to really buy a farm, homeschool their kids, buy some cattle mm-hmm. and some horses, and just live the simple life. So I think the more technology we have, mm-hmm. the more our family values are coming back, ironically, because yeah. there's no connection on social media and people really yearn for connection.
0: Yeah, that matters. Talking to Katrina Campins, you know, it's funny because we spent a lot of time this week covering the Fauci stuff. I think all of those lockdowns and COVID mismanagement, without getting sidetracked though, yeah. but I think it really drew up the desire for homeschooling, you know,
1: 100%.
0: For a lot of people. Also, just because they saw the crazy stuff their kids were being taught and they were like, I don't need them to do this. Uh-huh. And I think in a weird way, that's the one industry Fauci helped, is he probably helped homeschooling.
1: 100%.
0: Yep.
1: 100%. And I think that's also that's when people started to buy more farms.
0: Yes.
1: You know, like, and I know we talk about it a lot when I come on here, but, you know, I think the shows have also influenced that. But I think people have realized, wow, there's this other way of life where you can actually enjoy moments. And it's not this hustle culture where you're just rushing from one thing to another.
0: Yes.
1: And there's so much noise.
0: Yes.
1: Right? That
0: yes.
1: we're...
0: So basically what you're telling me is the show Yellowstone revolutionized real estate and fashion.
1: In a way, and Doug yes. Grant, well, fashion yeah, it definitely did, because now everybody, even last night I saw at like 11 o'clock at night, I went to go grab a drink, not alcohol, like...
0: She comes on our show and really tries to play like this goody two shoes genius. Stop
1: it. I went to go get coconut milk. I have the receipt. I'll show you.
0: Yeah,
1: but I saw like girls in, you know, in mini skirts with cowboy boots and cowboy hats. Like, and I was like, I like your boots, girls. You know, they were like in their 20s or 30s. But I feel like everybody's just like wanting that vibe now.
0: They
1: you know?
0: Are. No, the Western thing got big.
1: It did.
0: I used to wear like Scully Western shirts, like gunfighter shirts, like doing stand up like 10 years ago, 5 years ago.
1: Yep.
0: But by like 5 years ago, everyone had them now.
1: I did it in college. Like, I went to the University of Miami and we didn't really have like country karaoke bars yes. or line dancing. So I would go all the way out west with my girlfriends that understood like the country culture. And that was my thing.
0: Yeah.
1: You know, so I've liked country living and country culture for as long as I can remember.
0: Space is amazing. Just having space.
1: Oh,
0: you know?
1: I thought you said space. Like, how did we go from cowboys to going to space with Elon?
0: I meant space.
1: I've never been there.
0: I know.
1: The club. We're talking about the club space? Or we're talking about space?
0: Talking about having space around you.
1: Oh, having
0: you.
1: Space.
0: you're talking about the
1: Man,
0: country.
1: There's all these, yeah.
0: You're talking about the country and going yes. out to the country.
1: Okay.
0: And I said, having having space.
1: Yes, having space.
0: You took it. You turned into Buzz Lightyear.
1: My mind goes.
0: Yes, but not necessarily in a good way.
1: Not necessarily in a good way. I'll be the first to admit that. But yes, people want space. And that's why also the wealthy are buying compounds, are buying all their neighbors' land.
0: Yes.
1: You know, and multi-generational living. And the key to multi-generational living, because I realized this on vacation too, because we got multiple properties, is the space so that your family does not drive you insane. And so the kids have their own space. And so everybody kind of has their, because my sister and I duked it out on day two. Like,
0: I'll get out.
1: Yeah. Like, major fight.
0: Did anybody videotape? It sounds hot. Did anyone videotape that?
1: No, it was about dishes, by the way. But
0: oh.
1: Nobody videotaped it because I think everybody was just like shocked at okay. how, you know, because I'm pretty peaceful, but then she kept on pushing my buttons.
0: No, I can tell you'll
1: And then my
0: on.
1: Latina.
0: Yeah, I was just going to say that.
1: Fire came out and she wasn't pretty.
0: No, I see that on you. I know you well. We're talking to Katrina Campins. Because she is so sweet and spiritual, but those are the people that kill seven people and drown them in the bathtub.
1: I am peace and spiritual, but I do have firecracker in
0: no,
1: me.
0: We're aware.
1: Like, the girl that I mentored tells me, she's like, don't go firecracker on them. I'm like, don't mess with my people because I will go firecracker your wife.
0: We got to calm her down.
1: We had this conversation.
0: We
1: have, the same way.
0: I carry bear spray in my purse for moments like this. Don't go anywhere. We're going to try to subdue Katrina. We're back after this.
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18: 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I'm Chief Meteorologist Austin Chaney for WHIO.
0: Fox Across America with Jimmy Fallon. About to go back out on the road in August. I'll be in San Antonio August 15th, Rockford, Illinois August 22nd, and then Katrina Campos is in studio. Katrina, can I just read this to you?
1: Yes.
0: Okay, this is my schedule. I'm not making this up. From September 12th, which is the week after Labor Day, I am on the road every weekend till December 5th. Literally everyone, okay? Going to Fayetteville, Arkansas, Reading, Pennsylvania, Richmond, Virginia, Clearwater, Florida, Colorado Springs, Santa Rosa, California, Grand Junction, Indianapolis, Oklahoma City, Salt Lake City, Concord, New Hampshire. You're welcome.
1: Wow.
0: Got to get it done, man.
1: Wow. A lot of people will be very happy to see you, Jimmy. A
0: lot of drinks in the Delta Lounge. I'm kidding. I don't know. You know what's funny? I don't drink when I do stand-up.
1: Really?
0: I feel like it slows down my brain. And I'd rather just feel good, you know?
1: Yeah.
0: And I don't get arrogant when I'm drunk, but I do believe that stand-up jokes need to be enunciated in certain ways to maximize their impact.
1: Mm-hmm.
0: And if you slow down my brain, first of all, my recall is just a little slower. Second of all, that's the only thing I take pride in is I want this to go well.
1: Right.
0: I would be so mad. Like,
1: you would slur your words, you think?
0: No, I just mean I would be so mad if I blew like one joke in an hour and a half because it was preventable. You know what I'm saying?
1: Right.
0: That's like the challenge of TV. Like, you know.
1: You're not really a big drinker anymore, though.
0: No, it's mostly meth. You know what I mean? It's, you know, because the weight, there's too many calories in the booze. But
1: unless
0: now
1: it's a little bit of whiskey.
0: Thank you. Hey, can my son do Zins? Are they bad for him? Do you know what Zins
1: are?
0: All right, so you're not the right person to ask.
1: No, I'm probably too old to ask. What are Zins? Right,
0: it's like a tobacco. Josh, it's like a dip, right?
1: Oh, is that what Hannity promotes?
19: Yeah, it's
1: the thing you
19: put
1: in your mouth?
0: Yeah. Can Lincoln do, can he do Zins or are they bad for him, Josh? Be honest.
19: I honestly 100% don't know.
0: Okay.
19: I would say steer clear, but that's just me.
0: All right, fair.
1: I mean, it's tobacco and it's nicotine.
0: But Emerson, our resident expert on everything, self-proclaimed. Emerson, Zins, yay or nay?
20: This is probably my favorite question that you've asked me on the show.
0: Is that true?
20: Yeah.
0: Well, you're doing a Zin right now?
20: It feels like you're in college with me.
0: Come on! But he can only do it if he's going to be in college?
20: I guess so.
0: Mikey, Zin, yay or nay?
21: I'm more of just a cigar guy, so
0: Mikey, he is.
1: Can someone tell me what Zins is? You put it.
20: It's like you put it in your gum, and it's just a nicotine.
1: So many of my athlete friends. Sorry, I'm here like I'm a dork, I'm on telephone. So many of my athlete friends did this in college, like for sports,
0: dips,
1: baseball, and everything else.
20: Yeah, but
0: they're not good for you.
20: No,
1: I mean, I'm sure you're gonna get gum. I don't want
0: knock
1: on wood, gum cancer or something.
0: Ah, jeez.
1: I mean, I don't know.
0: You shouldn't do a lot.
1: Don't ask me.
0: You sell mansions. You don't have to give us medical advice. Come on. She's.
1: I'm not a jack of all trades here.
0: Christina Fauci joining us in the studio. She has a hyphenated last name.
1: I mean, they do throw me into the fire everywhere I go. Like, hey, talk about this topic. Well,
0: it's Katrina Fauci Campins. It's hyphenated. Me and Kamins are hanging out Saturday night on Fox News Saturday night.
1: I'm
0: you should all watch it.
1: We will not be drinking.
0: No, we're actually sober on that show.
1: Yeah.
0: You know, it's weird. I always wonder about other late night shows, and I think they probably do have drinks in the green room. We do
1: 100%.
0: Not. And we do not because we're a news network.
1: Yeah. Sometimes we go like to the bar.
0: After the show.
1: But I don't trust myself to drink beforehand.
0: No,
1: like
0: same.
1: You're saying, because my brain
0: won't
1: work the
0: same. Maybe we'll give out Zins.
1: That's what we'll do. If I try that, I'll probably like get high. You probably get high on nicotine or something, right?
0: Oh, hell.
1: I would not try that before the show.
0: Katrina Campins, everybody. The nice thing about my show is if we were drunk, no one would know the difference.
1: No one would know the difference.
0: See you tomorrow, everybody.
22: Thank you, everybody.
1: Thank you,
22: everybody. Thank you, everybody.
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27: A deal to disarm. I'm Lisa Lacerra, Fox News. President Trump posting on Truth Social that his Board of Peace has brokered a deal that will put a Palestinian government in control of Gaza with no place for terror groups and would also provide security for Israel.
28: The president said a phased implementation of his 20-point peace plan will commence with Hamas laying down arms, Israel withdrawing its troops, and Gaza patrolled by an international stabilization force working with Palestinian police. A Board of Peace official would only say the process would take some time to implement.
27: Fox's Grinnell Scott, a U.S. official, says Israel is skeptical of the plan, though said it does not include any new provisions. A Senate vote on President Trump's nominee for Attorney General has been put off after it hit a roadblock from Republicans.
29: President Trump says he has no objection to temporarily withdrawing Acting Attorney General Todd Blanche's nomination and renominating him next year. A vote in the Senate Judiciary Committee was postponed after Republican Senators John Cornyn and Tom Tillis demanded more information from the Justice Department about ending a weaponization fund and other elements of a settlement between the president and the IRS.
27: Fox's Jared Halpern at the White House. Tillis is not running for re-election. Cornyn lost a primary to Texas Attorney General Ken Paxton, who was endorsed by President Trump. Senator Cornyn told reporters the fact that they're not putting the weaponization fund issue in writing tells him they plan to revive it. Seattle's police chief Sean Barnes resigns under pressure from the mayor over the response to last weekend's deadly shooting at a food festival.
30: It was 5 hours before the police department and Mayor Wilson held a news conference to announce one person had been arrested. And it wasn't until Monday, 17 hours later, that officials confirmed another suspect had died at the scene and a third unidentified suspect remained missing.
27: Fox's Claudia Cowan. 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
18: 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I'm Chief Meteorologist Austin Chaney for WHIO.
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1: It's called the Meadow Project, strange area down in the south. We'll be back in a moment with Trey Hudson and take calls on Coast to Coast AM.
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1: And welcome back, George Norrie, along with Trey Hudson. Trey, if somebody were to stumble into the meadow, would they sense anything unusual?
8: You know, it sometimes when you're there, it's very peaceful, very calm. You know, like I said before, very bucolic, you know, somewhere you don't want to picnic with your family. Other times you go in, there's just kind of a sense of unease, like something isn't right. So you run the gambit. You know, it's kind of a roll of the dice whether you're going to go there and have absolutely nothing happen or something extraordinary. We've gone on expeditions, you know, and spent several days out there, and you know, absolutely nothing of interest happened. And then just about the time when you've given up, something really bizarre happens. So it's it kind of runs the gambit.
1: Do you think anything might have happened there during the Civil War or a Native American burial ground or anything like that?
8: Yeah, that's a good question. That area in my research, as far as I know, does not have any Civil War type activity. Like I said, it's pretty mountainous, so it's not really somewhere you'd move troops, you know, or artillery through. Not really a place for a battle. But it's interesting you mentioned Native American. To my knowledge, there are no Native American burial grounds, but that area has a very rich history of very, very bad mythological characters in the Native American belief system. One is something called the Spear-Fingered Witch.
1: Jeez.
8: And this is a Cherokee legend, and she would go and steal children and people out of their beds and slit their abdomens open with her obsidian spear-tipped finger and eat their livers and sing while she did this. And the other mythological character is something called the Raven Mocker, which kind of reminds me of the Skinwalker out west. So, you know, both very negative, negative archetypes. What's interesting is when we did the hypnotic regression with our one member who was having the almost abduction type, phenomena, the archetype that she encountered was the old crone or witch. You know, that came out during her regression. So, you know, that's, you know, Native American folklore and apparently Native American imagery is still, very, very prevalent there.
1: It's indigenous to that area?
8: Yes.
1: Well, that'll tell you something. That's weird. Has science come out there at all, do you know?
8: Not to my knowledge. You know, I mean, as far as we, you know, we bring Geiger counters and, you know, as much equipment as we can out there. Now, the thing is, it's remote. Like extremely remote. I had a film crew out there in 2024, and they joked that, you know, they didn't have cell signals for miles and miles and miles. And the meadow is actually in a remote location, and you have to pack all of your gear and equipment out there on your back while going over rugged terrain. So it's, you know, it's hard to get equipment out there. I would like to get something like, you know, UAP DAP and some of the other stuff. But unfortunately, a lot of that stuff relies on a cell signal to forward the data, which we have no cell signal. And number two, being public land, we can't leave it out there. You know, it would potentially be stolen. So, you know, that it kind of limits us on what we do. But, you know, we're going to continue trying to work with what we have.
1: How close does civilization live to it?
8: No, not close at all. Miles and miles and miles, many miles away. It's basically to get to this place. It's a mile upon mile of driving on gravel and dirt roads. It's very, very remote.
1: Let's take some calls for you, Bill. Driving in Oregon to start. Go ahead, Bill.
9: Yeah. Hey. Great show, George.
1: And thank you, Bill.
9: Thank you. And I just have one question for the guest. You know, these experiencers that you've been monitoring, I don't really know how long you monitor them afterwards, but it sounds like, you know, you really keep in touch with them at least. Have any of them ever reported seeing, or maybe they thought they saw, a doppelganger?
8: Hi, Bill. Not to my knowledge, nobody's mentioned a doppelganger. You know, some of them have just had these strange experiences at home and hitchhikers, but no doppelgangers that I'm aware of.
1: But what about that witch again, Trey?
8: Now, that witch, you know, she was like a witch, you know. Now, she wasn't doppelganging anybody that we knew. Now, we did have a strange case with a, this is bizarre, is after our cube experience, when we came back to base camp, we had a businesswoman waiting for us at 10 p.m. or about 10:30 p.m. in the middle of nowhere in the winter in the forest.
1: And she was a human?
8: Yes, as far as we know. And she was wearing loafers, slacks, a blouse, and a blazer. And she started questioning us about our activities that night. And it seemed very odd. Now, she gave us her name, and it turns out that was a real person. And she did get in contact with me later on, and she said she just saw like a Bigfoot sticker or something on one of our trucks as she just happened to be driving through the forest in the middle of nowhere and wanted to tell us about her experiences with something that she called monkey bears, which were some type of Bigfoot-type creature. Now, you know, for years, I wondered if she was a real person. She did contact me. She says she was a real person, that it really was her out there. But, you know, you have to wonder because it was just such a strange occurrence.
1: Next up, Cornelius is with us in Louisiana. Welcome to the show, Corny. Go ahead.
10: Hey there, George and Trey. Boy, I tell you, George, you've got the best show. I wish, I miss our friend Barry so much. But look, Trey, I was just telling Tommy, and George knows this, we have a whole lot of haunts and stuff down here in Louisiana, especially New Orleans and stuff like that. And I know you're up there in the meadows, wherever you're at, you got to keep it secret so nobody else will be up there. But supposedly at the Hotel Hilton is over 100 years old. General Patton's supposed to haunt it. And we've got these mansions and stuff down here where the slave and slave owners supposedly haunt these areas and stuff. And I just wondered, too, you won't say one way or another. And George knows this in the audience. I believe in the Bible. And I think a lot of these things are demonic. And so I use Jesus Christ because I've had an encounter with something that tried to attack me. And I know you were saying the hitchhiker effect with these people who go home and orbs or witches or whatever may be following them. So have you ever looked at the Bible for protection, like the Psalm 91 prayer protection, the Lord's Prayer? And I read, like, today's the 29th, so I read Proverbs. So have you ever used the Bible for protection? God bless you, George, and God bless America.
8: Yeah, thanks, Cornelius. Yes, yeah. Like I said earlier, I recommend that everybody that is in this business seriously have a belief system that they can call on for grounding and protection. I have a personal belief system. I don't disclose that because it's private, and I don't want to get into a belief system argument. But yeah, people do draw on their belief systems for a protection and B, solid grounding when they encounter something extremely unusual.
1: Trey, what would it take for you to release the names of this place? Locations.
8: I'll tell you what, George. It would be everybody that knows the location has signed a non-disclosure agreement, and you would recognize, like I said, some of the names that have signed non-disclosure statements.
1: Mm-hmm.
8: And that's pretty much that's pretty much my line in the sand. Now, if the location for some reason is outed in a big way. And I come from an intelligence background, in the military and in the government, and I'm not able to do management of that disclosure, then, maybe I would do a light disclosure, but it's been my policy to neither confirm nor deny, whether or not anybody figures out where it is. And that policy has worked pretty well. And I owe it not only to myself, but my team. And I mentioned that Bob died in March 2024. His dying wish was to have his ashes scattered at the meadow. So we took his urn, which was a simple black cube, to the meadow and spread his remains. So wow. It's sacred. It's sacred to us. It's very special. And I'm doing my best to my team. I owe it to myself and my team to keep that area as special, as sacred, and as inviolate as possible.
1: How often are you out there?
8: We were going out there about twice a year. Here lately, kind of post-COVID, we've kind of calmed down on that. We were not able to go out any in 2025. 2024 was when we made our film. And here in 2026, we're going back in September. So usually it's about once a year. We might have a time when we don't go for a year. We found that if you oversaturate it with visitations, you don't really get the responses sometimes that you would like. So we try to spread it out. And of course, people are busy. It's kind of like herding cats, getting everybody out there on a single week.
1: Let's go to Joe in Monterey, California. Hello, Joseph.
11: Thank you for taking my call, George.
1: You're welcome, Joe.
11: Okay. Trey, I know you were using hypnosis to go into a deeper state, but there's a better way of contacting the other side is what psychics do. The frequency is 7.5, and that's where the alpha and the theta states merge. They become one. They overlap there. It's not hypnosis, it's a trance state, and they may be able to see what's going on there. The problem is the old adage when people say, when you look into the abyss looks back at you. What happens is that they will be conscious of you being conscious of them, and then there may be more interaction, although I don't suggest this is an easy thing to do, or even safe. Thank you, George, for taking my call.
1: Your thoughts, yeah. Trey?
8: Yeah, thanks, Joe. Yeah, you're spot on. Quite a few of our members are trained remote viewers, trained in coordinate remote viewing. Our psychotherapist is actually an alumni of the Monroe Institute, so we're very familiar with that. And once the phenomena notices you noticing it, it notices you, absolutely. But, you know, we're trying to push the boundaries of that as far as we can safely. We've actually started incorporating the use of a God helmet in our research to further reach out there to the NHI and let it know that we're there and we would like to interact with it in a constructive manner. And it is not without risk. You know, I would be a fool if I said that it was completely risk-free. But, you know, we have a bunch of pretty bold explorers that are willing to step out there and take those risks.
1: Text and tweets. Tom, what do you have for Trey?
12: Trey, Sammy in Texas would like you to give two examples of when instances were related in some way.
8: Well, one instance we had one of our team members, very, very new team member. She kept having a feeling when she was out there on top of the ridge with one of my senior researchers, Daryl Neese, that something was creeping around watching them. Okay. So she had this like feeling and she wanted to come back with the larger group. So she came back with the larger group and we went back for the evening and she had a dream of spirals that were regular spirals and squared off spirals. And she came to me the next morning because she actually came out with her husband. She knew nothing about the Meadow Project and she said, does this mean anything? And I said, have you ever heard of the Meadow Project or done any? No, not at all. Spirals, as we know, are often seen in petroglyphs or pictographs or petroglyphs that indicate areas where doorways exist or portals. You see it a lot out west, and it's also in Central America where a spiral is a symbol used by the shamans to indicate a place where there's a gateway or a doorway. Number two, it was interesting that she had visions of squared off spirals, which represented our box or cube portal, which was squared off and was in fact a gateway to another slightly altered reality. The next night, we were out there and we were doing our after action review and one of my thermal operators, Lee, said, hey, Trey, you know, one of the things I saw was a large hog or bear on thermal. And I said, Lee, did you record it? And he goes, no, because, you know, we were discussing wildlife and I assumed that it was a bear or a hog. Once again, our normalcy bias comes in. And I said, Lee, what did Christy talk about the night before that she had a feeling? And he goes, something slinking around and crawling? I said, absolutely. What animal would crawl across an open space surrounded by 12 human beings? I said, what was recorded or reported at Skinwalker Ranch with the NIDS team coming out of a portal? And he goes, a creature came out of a portal at Skinwalker Ranch when NIDS was there? And I said, yes. And perhaps we're having the same. So she actually had a premonition of what was going to happen the next day. That's not uncommon.
1: I would assume that there are portals all over this place, Trey. What do you think?
8: Yes, yes. I think there are. You know, in our experiences, we have these anomalies, cube-shaped anomalies, pop up everywhere. When we were filming with the other film crew in 2024, we captured something slinking along the ground on our thermals and were able to record it. I sent that that footage off to an independent analyst who uses Seth Feinstein, did some quantum imagery analysis. And he came back because this was a blind analysis. And he said, Trey, why do I see a vertical structure just to the right of this creature that you filmed? And I came back and I said, Seth, that was where the original box or cube was. And you're picking it up using your quantum imagery analysis. So what I believe is these cubes or portals are there all the time. And things come and go out of them. It's just that it exists in a reality that we can't quite perceive. So that, you know, that adds to a whole different area of, you know, study, which we plan to, you know, take some differential time meters and other stuff out there you know, here in the future, in just a few months, and see what we can come up with that.
1: In addition to your book, The Meadow Project, you have a documentary out, don't you?
8: I do. It's just got dropped on Amazon Prime, and the title's not very imaginative. The title is The Meadow Project, and in it, people will see, see the portal video. They'll see some of these phenomena. They'll see the slinker, the creature that I just talked about crawling along the ground. They'll also hear interviews with the people that actually experienced that. And that's one thing that makes this area unique is it's not a one-off with one person. It's a multitude of experiencers experiencing things over the past 10 years. And one thing that I'm very proud to do is it's not only the quality of the experiences, but it's the quality of the experiencers. I talked about the background of a lot of these people. So, you know, I'm really proud that, this documentary came out and people get to live, live these experiences with us, because it's not our experiences. It kind of belongs to the whole world.
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1: Fox News, I'm Chris DeMeo. President Trump announcing a deal has been reached for Hamas to disarm and Israel to withdraw its forces from Gaza.
2: The president said a phased implementation of his 20-point peace plan will commence with Hamas laying down arms, Israel withdrawing its troops, and Gaza patrolled by an international stabilization force working with Palestinian police.
1: Fox's Colonel Scott. There's talk of the Senate canceling its recess to pass the Save America Act. Pennsylvania Republican Senator Dave McCormick tells Fox Business's Kudlow he'll do anything to see it passed.
3: I think this reconciliation 3.0 is the likely path. It's passed the House. It doesn't have all the aspects of Save America, but has some of the critical components, voter ID, proof of citizenship. And the American people want this 85-15.
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4: 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I'm Chief Meteorologist Austin Chaney for WHIO.
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7: 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But if you want to get a head start on a great career coming out of school, you can't do worse than those two fields, and it's hard to do better.
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10: For This Week in History, I'm Ron Otto. July 27th, 1909, Orville Wright successfully tests the world's first military plane, making a record flight of an hour and 12 minutes. July 27th, 1953, the Korean War ends as North Korea and the UN sign an armistice, dividing the peninsula at the 38th parallel.
11: General Clark, in ceremonies at the UN base camp in Munsan, signed six copies of the document which would end the bloodshed. There was excitement, but little rejoicing.
10: July 28, 1900, the hamburger is created by Louis Lassing in Connecticut. July 29, 1981, 750 million people worldwide see Prince Charles marry Lady Diana Spencer.
12: I, Diana Francis.
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2: And we'll be back in a moment with Trey Hudson as we talk about the Meadow Project explorations into the South Skinwalker Ranch. 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

0: And welcome back, George Norrie, along with Trey Hudson. Trey, how similar would you call the Meadow Project to the Skinwalker Ranch in Utah?
1: Very similar, very similar. Actually, some of the people that have done extensive research on the Skinwalker or Sherman Ranch say it compares very favorably. It's, you know, the same type of phenomena, you know, UAPs, disembodied voices, shadow figures, creeping figures, you know, the whole gambit. It's very, very similar.
0: Why do you think it's relegated to a certain area?
1: You know, that is an excellent question. And, you know, I can only guess. You know, anybody in this field that says they have the answers, either they're lying or they're a fool, because nobody has the answers. You know, some people think they do, but, you know, nobody has the definitive answer on this. Is it could be that there are certain areas because of unique geological or geographical attributes make it easier for, and I hate to sound all wooey, but the veil or the, you know, the membrane that separates realities to become a little thinner. And what I believe these NHI are doing is they have an agenda that is probably so strange and so bizarre that we cannot comprehend it. It would be like the ants trying to comprehend men building a road. You know, it's just outside of, you know, our understanding.
0: Right.
1: And for whatever reason, the detritus of their activities bleed into our reality. And kind of like some workmen working on a sidewalk with a little gabby, obnoxious kid standing there, the workmen have three choices they can do. As a kid is standing there, they can ignore the kid completely. They can scare the kid away, or they might take pity on the kid and interact with it. And we're the kid interacting with the workmen, which are the NHI. And sometimes they will interact with us. But I think most of the time they're going about their own agenda, which there's no way we can understand. And every once in a while, their efforts and actions bleed over into our reality. And, you know, it could be there's theories about, you know, quartz in the ground. There's a lot of quartz in this area. You know, there's theories about subterranean passages, you know, make it easier for this phenomena. Or it could be something that is actually extra dimensional about these areas that we can't comprehend that makes them a doorway or a gateway of such.
0: Is there anything out there that scares you?
1: Really badly cooked steak. No, I'm kidding. No, not really. I'm just one of those guys. I was in Afghanistan for a while and, you know, had to deal with all of that. So it does, you know, not a lot of things scare me. Some things unnerve me. That's fair enough. Some things make me nervous. Some things make me cautious. But scared probably isn't the word. I mean, I have had instances where, you know, it's like, yeah, you know, I just think we need to leave this spot. You know, I think it would be wise for everybody just to, you know, head back to base camp. But what we have found in our research is base camp oftentimes is just as weird as the meadow. You know, we've had amazing phenomena going back at base camp too.
0: Did you coin the phrase the Meadow Project?
1: Yes. Yeah, I called it the Meadow. And our 10-year effort to research this location is the Meadow Project.
0: Let's go to final calls. Let's go to Adam in Mississippi to get us started. Adam, go ahead.
2: Hey, George. Hey, Trey. My question is, do we know more about the meadows and places like it? And why not the dark side of the moon?
1: Thanks, Adam. You know, that's a good question. One thing is, the meadow and other areas like it, you know, and I can name several like at Marley Woods, the Meadow, you know, Skinwalker Ranch, et cetera, is we can access those places. We can access those places with human beings. We can place our equipment there. We can, you know, spend time there. Dark side of the moon's a little bit harder to get to and, place instrumentation in person, you know, people there to deal with the experiences.
0: Let's go to Gene in California, west of the Rockies. Hello, Gene.
3: Hello. Hello, yes. It's George and Trey. Thank you for taking my call.
0: Sure.
3: Yeah, you were talking about the people that got increased cancer from after being there, and I just wondered, it sounds like with what I saw on the show Skinwalker Ranch when Travis got got that thing on his head and thing, and he discovered that there were radiation levels, increased radiation levels, and I wondered if that could be radiation to do with that increased cancer with what people got. So did you try any testing or anything like that?
1: Yes, that's very astute. Yeah, you're absolutely right. Now, strangely enough, I don't have time to watch a Skinwalker Ranch show, so I don't really know what goes on during it. But one thing that we have encountered there are increased spikes of radiation. And we're talking about the baseline is about 0.06 microsieverts per hour. We've seen spikes up to 0.66 microsieverts per hour. Usually those are not a problem. But what's really weird is I personally had a case of extreme disorientation. I'm talking about ending up in a David Pilates book kind of disorientation.
0: Right.
1: And we had a corresponding radiation spike of 0.33 microsieverts per hour. So yeah, we do have strange radiation spikes. So, radiation, is a possibility. People have been suffering from, non-ionizing radiation sickness of being exposed to a microwave energy, at some of these places. So, that's a very good question. And absolutely, we've encountered radiation.
0: Trey, has this become your career?
1: Yeah, that's a good one, George. I retired after 34 years in the government. And what I tell people is that was my job, lowercase J-O-B. This is my vocation. This is what I love to do. Like a lot of folks out there, our team is self-funded. There's a lot of passion in what we do because we see ourselves as explorers. And as explorers, we go into these undiscovered countries and we tell the world about our journeys. And that's what drives us to go out there, each time we lace up our boots and head to the meadow.
0: Let's go to John in Canada. Welcome to the show. Hi, John.
4: How you doing, George?
0: Okay, buddy. Thank you.
4: Yeah, I used to work up in the oil patch in deep north in Alberta. And to get cell phone service, I used a device called a Yagi. And it's a cell phone booster, and you can get service anywhere.
0: Do you know that, Trey?
1: Yeah, we've actually tried that. We've tried different antenna configurations. We've tried antenna boosters. And we're in like an RF radio frequency sync. And the only communications we have with the outside world is there's a high altitude repeater on a mountain very close to there that's about probably 30 or 40 miles away that we can use our ham radios with a long enough antenna and we can hit that repeater and call for help with it we need. But unfortunately, when you get into this area, you're pretty much on your own. And that's what I tell people is you need to be self-reliant. Have your own water, your own equipment, have your own medical supplies. Like I said, we have a medical officer, a paramedic on board. We have trauma kits with us, AEDs, we're kind of out there on our own if anything happens.
0: Text and tweets. Tom, you got another one for Trey?
5: I sure do. Trey, Sherman in Canada would like to know the single strangest thing that has happened to you this year.
1: Oh, this year. This year has been pretty calm so far. It's not over yet. We're going out to the meadow in September. Probably the strangest thing that's happened to me in general here, to me personally, would be the strange bipedal canine tracks in my backyard behind my house. Now, I haven't really told my wife about that or she'd freak out when she walked the dog. But that's probably the strangest thing that's happened to me, personally.
0: Did you ever feel that your safety was at risk out there at the Meadows?
1: Yeah, it's sometimes, but it's not from the phenomena. Is this area has a very dark history. Is in this publicly accessible area, and in my book I call it the Blackwater Nature Preserve. That's kind of a cover name. And in this area, people dump bodies. They find bodies all the time. Hunters will find a skull, things like that, from bodies that have been dumped there. There was a cult murder a few years ago where a cult group was squatting in there and murdered somebody. So, this is in the South, and we are, in this area, we can, go around legally armed. And that's one thing I tell my team is, make sure you have your weapon with you. in your vehicle or if you're out of your vehicle, and not so much for anything either, you know, animal wise or phenomena wise that may happen to you, but the two-legged varieties, because we do have squatters there. You know, we've actually come into base camp and there'll be like squatters there. You know, you just never know, you know, what these people are going to do. So that's probably, you know, probably the human beings have really, you know, made me the most anxious. I'm not going to say fearful, the most anxious, but not so much the phenomena.
0: Do you get reports of missing people in this area?
1: You know, it's funny, as I wrote the government entity that controls this, you know, be it federal, state, or local, and like a lot of things, they stonewalled me. You know, I just don't get a response.
0: Why do you think that is?
1: I think they do not want to broadcast the fact that there are people that go into these woods and never come out. I think people would find that unnerving. I think, you know, there's been a lot of research in publicly owned areas of forest where people go in and never come out. And those researchers, some of those researchers are very well known, have likewise been stonewalled by the agencies that are the gatekeepers of that information. So I think there, a lot of them are scared of what they don't know, you know, how these people disappeared. And, you know, they hide behind, you know, layers of bureaucracy. I was a bureaucrat for many years. There's ways to stonewall that information getting out. And I think they're more than happy to do that, to keep us from researching it.
0: You mentioned our friend David Politis. Might he be aware of this area?
1: David and I spoke many years ago about the area, and we have not been in contact since. One thing I would love to talk to him about is my my experience of extreme disorientation and the resultant radiation spike. It was, you know, I think it was significant. I had a researcher, you know, one of my best researchers named Kristen Payton. She was with me, and she actually thought I was having a medical episode. You know, I was so disoriented. Now, you know, I'm a big game hunted, you know, in North America, hunted big game in Africa. I'm an Eagle Scout, former Army intelligence officer. I've earned the Boy Scouts award, 50-miler award, 3 times. Very comfortable in the woods, very comfortable in the outdoors. And George, I did not know where I was in a place I'd been to probably 50 times.
0: Were you disoriented?
1: Yes, extremely, extremely.
0: Like, that's a frightening feeling, isn't it?
1: Yeah. I mean, and, you know, like I said, our protocol is nobody goes out alone. And if I had not had that protocol in place for our team and had Kristen with me and radio communications back to base camp, David Politis could have ended up writing about me.
0: He and I would be talking about you on this program.
1: That's right. That Hudson guy. Where did he go? What's his story? Yeah.
0: People want your book. Where do they get it?
1: They have 2 books, The Meadow Project and Return to the Meadow. They are on Amazon.com. The easiest way to do is just to look in the search block, type in Trey Hudson, and the books will pop up. They are on paperbacks, audiobooks, and ebooks. So whatever format you want to read it, it's there. I think the ebook happens to be an extraordinary value, so I would love for people to read it. We touched about 5% of the strange stuff that's going on out there this evening, and in the book there is a ton more of ton of stuff that I think people will be intrigued with.
0: If somebody finds their way in this area, what do you recommend they do?
1: I recommend they just sort of go with the flow. You know, whatever happens, happens, and don't fight it. You know, this area is not unknown to people moving through it. You know, it's a public, you know, forested area, so people move through it. I don't hear of a whole lot of strange experiences happening as I try to monitor, you know, what people are saying, you know, in the various social media and stuff about this area. You know, people have moved through it, you know, many, many times and not had any experiences. Some people move through it and have kind of a weird experience. I think what happens is if you really go in there with the intent of, you know, not expecting, but, you know, being open to the experience and spend the hours out there stationary, you know, you'll have experience. But I think people passing through it, probably not so much.
0: All right, my friend. Trey, keep in touch with us. Let us know if anything happens out that way, all right?
1: I will. And thank you for having me on the show. And I appreciate all of your listeners for taking time out of their lives to listen to my story.
0: For Dan Galante, Tom Danheiser, Sue Trikas, Lex Lonehood, Sean Latasur, Alec Fernandez, Tim Banal, George Knapp, and Richard Serrett, I'm George Norrie, somewhere out there on Coast to Coast AM. We'll see you on our next edition. Until then, be safe, everyone.

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4: 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Be careful. You want to make sure they actually are properly licensed as a medical doctor. Second, you need to know if you're relying on insurance to pay for whatever care you're getting, that it's covered by insurance. And third, you need to really check out independently what kind of alternative kind of care you're being provided to make sure the first rule of medicine is not violated, do no harm. It's really not up to anybody else other than you and me to be our own advocate and make sure what we're considering doing is actually A-okay.
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6: Breakthrough for Mideast peace. I'm Chris DeMeo, Fox News. President Trump says a historic agreement has been reached to fully disarm Hamas and other armed groups in Gaza. In a Truth Social post, Trump called the deal a major step toward ending the war and advancing his administration's peace plan. He says the deal would allow a new Palestinian government to work with the Board of Peace while giving Israel greater security. As the president warned, the U.S. military retaliated against Iran for a missile attack on U.S. troops in Jordan.
7: Dozens of targets were hit, including IRGC, military command centers, drone and missile launching positions, and the remnants of maritime capabilities. U.S. Central Command released a statement saying the strikes aimed to further diminish threats posed by Iran and its proxies to American forces, commercial shipping, and neighboring Gulf countries. Earlier, President Trump told Fox News, quote, we're going to beat the effing S out of them, after the Iranians launched that surprise attack on U.S. forces in Jordan. The comments come as diplomatic efforts have been unsuccessful so far. Here in Israel, the military remains on high alert with the possibility that the conflict expands in the days ahead.
6: That's Fox's Trey Yingst reporting from Tel Aviv. Well, Senate Democrats urged the Trump administration to resurrect the plan to put Harriet Tubman on the $20 bill.
8: The Obama administration 10 years ago announced plans to replace President Andrew Jackson with Harriet Tubman on the $20 bill. Treasury Secretary Scott Bessent was asked about it this month and said the Trump administration was not at present going ahead with it. Now a group of Senate Democrats led by Jeanne Shaheen of New Hampshire and Chris Van Hollen of Maryland sent Bessent a letter urging him to reconsider, noting bipartisan support for the idea and years of work on it at the Treasury Department. Harriet Tubman was born into slavery in Maryland in 1822, escaped in 1849, and went back on missions to help dozens of others get free. And she was a Union Army scout and spy during the Civil War. Chris Foster, Fox News.
6: The death toll in a China landslide climbs to 51. 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
9: Increasing clouds on Friday, high of 85. I'm Chief Meteorologist Austin Chaney for WHIO.
5: Here at WHIO, we have a really unique morning show. It's called Miami Valley's Morning News, and it's all news, all weather, and all traffic all morning long. 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Because having an all-local news morning show is something that's important to our mission. 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
11: This is Brent Kress from Wagner Paving for good news in Dayton. At Wagner Paving, when life gives us lemons, we usually just pave right over them. But thankfully, some people have a much better approach. Back in 2014, Jill Swanson was diagnosed with colon cancer. 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They have shared more than 42,000 care packages across all 50 states and 19 other countries, taking a tough situation and using it to bring comfort to tens of thousands of people. That is the definition of turning lemons into lemonade, and that's good news in Dayton.
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0: heartland of America and the gateway to the West. Good morning, good evening, wherever you may be across the nation, around the world. I'm George Norrie. This is Coast to Coast AM. Later tonight, paranormal events. Here's what's happening. Dr. Anthony Fauci repeatedly invoked the Fifth Amendment over 100 times during a Senate hearing Wednesday, where Republicans pressed the retired government scientist on whether he was sufficiently truthful in the past testimony about the coronavirus pandemic. He just kept refusing to answer anything. Iran is expected to receive within weeks a first shipment of up to 400 Chinese-made shoulder-fired air defense missile launchers, according to three sources familiar with the deal, as it rebuilds its defenses amid the war with the United States. Meanwhile, President Donald Trump issued a profanity-laced threat against Iran after the Islamic regime launched a surprise missile strike on U.S. forces in Jordan overnight. We won't get into what he said, but here's Tom Danheiser with more on today's activities. Tom?
1: Well, George, the U.S. carried out strikes on Iran Wednesday, hours after U.S. President Donald Trump told reporters the U.S. would be hitting them very hard. The explosions were heard in Qasem, Kish, Bandar Abbas, and Abbasabad. The U.S. military said it was a retaliatory response to Iran's attempted attack on U.S. military positions a day prior. Iranian media says four Iranian advisors were killed in the joint U.S.-Saudi strikes in Iraq, and Israeli forces have killed two Palestinians and wounded more than a dozen in attacks on Gaza, despite the U.S. brokered ceasefire. Jordan has successfully intercepted a barrage of Iranian missiles aimed at military positions hosting U.S. forces. And meanwhile, Iran-backed Houthi rebels in Yemen continue an active blockade on Saudi oil shipments in the Red Sea. And a drone attack at Egypt's Mediterranean port of Damietta struck a U.S.-owned floating storage gas tanker, George, raising concerns that the conflict is widening to threaten the Suez Canal shipping choke point. George?
0: Okay, thank you, Thomas. Howard Bloom is with us now. Howard, with his perspective on what's been happening. Howard?
2: Well, that was an outstanding report, but beneath the surface is a whole different war, a war that we do not normally see. It's cyber war, otherwise known as gray zone war and hybrid war. Last Wednesday, July 22nd, the government's Cybersecurity and Infrastructure Security Agency, the FBI, and four other government agencies updated advisory AA26097A for an audience of insiders, the people who run America's water systems, power grids, and other critical systems. That advisory warned that Iran is attacking us where it hurts the most, in our water, electricity, heating, and cooling systems, in our infrastructure. Iran has targeted systems at the city and county level, where those systems are underfunded, undermanned, undersecured, and undercovered by the media. Iran has targeted systems like boiler plants in county administrative offices, pumps, valves, traffic light systems, backup generators, fuel transfer systems, and water plants. And Iran has been gaining power over the displays used by the operators of these machines. Why? So the Iranians can reset these gizmos to operate above their safety levels and chew themselves apart or blow themselves up, while the control panel reports that everything's just fine. Iran has rigged enough of our systems to create chaos and start a panic whenever Iran hits the start button. What's more, the Iranians have built a massive cyber disinformation operation. They're using bots like Storm 2035 and Endless Mayfly and phony news outlets like Liberty Front and Real Progressive Front to exaggerate their threat to our public utilities, to sow the seeds of a psychological victory, to sow fear, so that if Iran takes control of even the tiniest sliver of the systems it has wormed its way into, our social cohesion could be seriously threatened. We could easily dissolve in panic. How in the world did the Iranians get control of our most essential systems, the systems we rely on to keep us alive? Over the course of roughly the last 40 years, American infrastructure has been computerized. Sounds reassuringly modern. But much of this computer equipment is over 10 years old. Some still uses old-fashioned modems. The Iranian cyber attackers use those modems to invade via the internet, especially to hit what are called programmable logic controllers. Almost all programmable logic controllers in the Western world come from only three companies, Siemens in Germany, Schneider Electric in France, and Rockwell Automation in the United States. Heck, just one controller, let's say a Siemens controller, and you have the keys to a whole passel of the world's other Siemens controllers. So when you're thinking about the balance of power between Iran and the USA based on F-35s, aircraft carriers, missiles, and drones, don't forget that thing at your fingertips, the internet. Don't forget Iran's bots.
0: Thank you, Howard. Appreciate it. The Federal Reserve has announced that it will hold interest rates steady. That's good news due to concerns about elevated inflation amid the war in Iran. Fed policymakers voted 9-3 to leave the benchmark Fed funds rate unchanged at its current range of 3.5% to 3.75%. The move follows the central bank's decision to hold rates steady in January, March, and April, and June, following three successive 25-point basic point rate cuts in September, October, and December. Here's Mish Sedlak with his thoughts on today's meeting. Mish?
3: Hey, it was an interesting press conference, to say the least. The Fed statement itself was the shortest I think I've ever seen. It was like two paragraphs. The decision, and there were three dissents. The three dissents all wanted the Fed to hike. In the press conference, Steve Leisman from CNBC asked Warsh, you know, what message are you getting from the markets as to where the policy should be? And Warsh answered, the message from the markets is the message from the markets. What we are trying to get is an unfiltered message from the markets. It rambled on for about another minute without ever answering Steve's question. And then next up, Neil Irwin from Axios asked, why shouldn't rates be higher today? And Warsh's answer was interesting. He said, rates are higher than they were 42 days ago. The market made decisions because we stepped back. And the market judgments have moved up, and we are observing them. So I think it's a mischaracterization to say the markets haven't reacted because we didn't move. George, I think that's disingenuous. Nobody's saying the markets didn't react. What we're saying is the Fed is again ignoring the market signal, saying what he wants the Fed to do. One more time, Ed Lawrence from Fox News asked, what specifically in your mind would be an argument for a pause today? And Warsh answered, I wouldn't characterize what we did today as anything like a pause. I would characterize what we did today as a rigorous review of the economic situation. I would characterize what we did as a review of the hard questions. I would characterize it as a view of we need to do our homework. Now, George, the market blasted higher during this press conference. Yields blasted higher. They're at the highest rates in 19 years. 30-year long bond is breaking out. The market is saying that the Fed is behind the curve. And George, that's my position here, but there's no meeting next month. So we're going to see what happens in September. George, the Fed has not hiked for decades when it wasn't expected. So going into this meeting, there was a 35% chance, only a 35% chance of a hike. Next, for September, we're at about 65%. So I think right now we're going to hike in September, but the message from the markets is they think that Warsh is behind the curve.
0: Interesting take. Thanks, Mish. Appreciate it. We are blessed to have one of the greatest UFO investigators out there, James Fox, filmmaker, joins us next to talk about UFO disclosure in just a moment on Coast to Coast AM. Do you really want another summer like last summer, barely sleeping because you were too hot at night? 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
0: And welcome back to Coast to Coast. George Norrie with you. James Fox with us. His latest film, Moment of Contact, New Revelations of Alien Encounters. He began his journalism career early in life as an assistant to his father, writer Charles Fox, who was a quadriplegic with multiple sclerosis. Together, they traveled on many magazine assignments, interviewing such notables as Stephen Hawking, the late physicist, race car legend Dan Gurney. They wrote for the likes of the Rolling Stone, Car Driver, and Sports Illustrated. James, welcome back, my friend. How are you doing?
7: Oh, it's a pleasure to be here. How are you doing?
0: All is good. How did you get involved in where you and your dad were headed into UFOs?
7: Well, you know, as you just stated, my father was a quadriplegic with MS and he was a journalist. And so quite early on in life, I was his sort of secretary, his legs, his chauffeur, his physical therapist. And so I was traveling around the world with him on assignment and I got to kind of have a backseat to his talents as a journalist. I always admired his uncanny ability to put words together and tell a story. But I remember distinctly thinking, boy, I just don't think I could be a writer. I don't have that what it takes. But when the advent of the camera, the video camera, mm-hmm. in the, you know, prosumer level, I thought, well, this is a great medium to tell a story. And so I started, you know, doing short little films and documentaries, in my very, very early 20s. And my dad was quite supportive. And then I stumbled upon some UFO stories and I thought I'd look into it. And I remember my father, who was always really supportive of everything I did. He was like, son, don't go down that road. It's a dead end. There's nothing to it. You're wasting your life. And I thought, well, that's funny, Dad. You know, I've been really supportive of you. You normally were really supportive of me. What's the problem here? You know, and so almost sort of out to prove him wrong, I set out for my first documentary at 25, 26, and I finished it and sold it to Discovery Communications, which was a Learning Channel special. And I thought, okay, that's it. I've done my UFO bit. I'm going to move on to other things. And then here I am over 30 years later, seven, eight films later, kind of in the middle of it. So, yeah, that's kind of how it happened.
0: What was that one UFO story that captured your attention?
7: Probably Roswell. I didn't believe it. I had some friends talking about it in the early 90s. And I remember thinking they've lost their minds and that I would have to like cut them off as friends. And I was talking with some people that I was apprenticing with at a video production company in Northern California. people that I had a lot of respect for. And they're like, oh, yeah, you didn't know about Roswell? I was like, no, I mean, I know about it. But, oh, yeah, the government actually admitted that they recovered a flying saucer. And quite frankly, several people that were involved directly in the cover-up came forward later on camera and said, no, the initial story was true. It was of non-human origin. So I started going to a few conferences. And, yeah, so I'm now convinced that Roswell happened.
8: Yeah, I am too. Now, what are your thoughts on the latest release of this UFO material lately?
7: So, you know, I know that people have expressed disappointment. I'm talking with some of the people that are directly involved with the current administration to release some of these files. And they're like, look, you know, we're going to pick the low-hanging fruit first. It's a long process. We're digging for the more compelling stuff. And I think they're kind of just slowly releasing things. And I know there are efforts to release more compelling data. I know one in particular that I had heard intelligence folks talking to members of Congress at a number of events that I've recently attended. And they're like, you know, I know this exists. It's not infrared. It's optical. It's overhead collection. It's, you know, it's a disc. It's this. And so they are, I know that members of Congress are very sincerely going after the more compelling stuff. And I'm told that, you know, sit tight. There's more stuff coming.
8: There's no question in your mind, James, that these exist and they're coming from other planetary systems.
7: I would put my life on the fact that they exist if I had to say if they do or they don't. The question is, who are they? Where do they come from? And what do they want? And one of the conclusions that I've come to organically over the decades is that the phenomenon itself is also part of the cover-up, because if they did want to make themselves overtly known, they just have to hover over the next Macy's Day Parade and the cover-up would be over. But they don't do that. They do some pretty compelling stuff. So I drew that conclusion. They've also have an interest in our nuclear capabilities. If you look at, you know, the first detonation of the atomic bomb back in 1945 around Trinity Site, I was going through archival sightings and encounters from the David Marler archive. And I was, I remember working with a buddy of mine when I was making the phenomenon. And he's like, yeah, let's get out a map and let's put some pinpricks in the map. And we were like, wow, this is like, if you look at proximity to Trinity Site, there's a lot of activity all in and around that area during that period. And so I kind of organically came to the conclusion, of course, more information has come out and Robert Hastings has written books, but that they have an interest in our nuclear capabilities. And, you know, I remember Jacques Vallée saying to me one time years ago, and I was bright-eyed, bushy-tailed, like, you know, all excited and just like,
8: yeah,
7: wanted to, you know, get some information out of him. And he goes, you know, kid, he probably didn't use the word kid, but he's like, he looked at me like he'd said that.
8: But he might have.
7: Yeah, he was thinking that. And he's like, you know, think of the cover-up more of a question of what we don't know than what we know. And that always resonated with me. You know, if you think about, there are structured craft displaying extraordinary technology whizzing around in our airspace with impunity. And, yeah, they definitely have confirmation that that's happening. It's been sighting all around the world. But if you don't know who they are, what their intent is, and what their origin is, it's kind of a difficult thing to disclose to the general public. So I remember thinking, wow, that's certainly a justifiable reason, for secrecy. And maybe, you know, back in the 40s, they were going to try to cover it up just because they're trying to get some answers. And maybe all these years later, they still don't have that many answers. In fact, I was told not too long ago by some people in the position to know that there are about 100 people on the planet that have the bigger picture, not the full picture, but the bigger picture. So, yeah, it's been pretty compartmentalized and held pretty tight. And I'd love to know what that is. I'm dying to know. And I'm coming to the point in my career where maybe I won't find out, you know. Maybe it's going to remain a mystery, or maybe we'll have full disclosure. It's hard to say at this point, but I don't think we've ever been in a better position for it than we are right now.
8: What are your thoughts on people like David Grush, the pilot, who have come forward in congressional hearings?
7: So, you know, a lot of people quickly criticized the likes of Dave Grush and the other whistleblowers that have made some extraordinary claims, right? And then when it comes down to getting the pesky little details needed to verify these claims, it's, you know, the standard response that's classified. I can't tell you it's classified. So I've pivoted recently and, to figure out a way that we could create a platform, excuse me, to allow these folks to, you know, spill the beans. So instead of like criticizing them, why don't we just call their bluff and say, maybe we make a direct plea to the executive branch and say, what do we need to, what steps can we take, Mr. President? Can you sign, you know, with the signature of a pen, can you relieve them of their NDAs? Can you give them protection, immunity, and allow them within, you know, the restraints of national security? Because I think the technology is going to be remain classified, because if it falls into the wrong hands, that could be an issue in national security, because obviously foreign nations would love to weaponize the technology. But the very fact that we're not alone, I think that should be come out. And a lot of people agree with that sentiment. So, and there's a really, really big push going on behind the scenes and in front of the scenes.
8: James, do you think episodes like the war with Iran will slow this down?
7: I was definitely not happy when that happened, because I remember thinking, boy, this is a huge distraction from what we're trying to accomplish, you know. But President Trump knows, whatever your feelings are about President Trump, he knows just how popular this is. I mean, the website alone, the government site that's been releasing this, has had over 1.5 billion views, visits, since it was created. I don't know, what's that, like 6 months ago. So there's a huge interest. And it's one of the topics that sort of brings people together. I mean, looking at Democrats and Republicans, this is about the only topic they can agree on. We just did a press conference on the steps of the Capitol a couple of weeks ago, and we had both Democrats and Republicans there all getting along swimmingly and asking the administration for full transparency. So I'm encouraged in that regard.
8: We've lost some great ufologists in the future. We're going to come back and talk about some of them as well, along with your films. James Fox with us. We'll take calls with him next hour. Get ready right here on Coast to Coast AM.
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1: Fox News. I'm Deborah Valentine. President Trump on Truth Social announcing a historic agreement calling for the complete disarmament of Hamas and other groups in Gaza.
2: The president said a phased implementation of his 20-point peace plan will commence with Hamas laying down arms, Israel withdrawing its troops, and Gaza patrolled by an international stabilization force working with Palestinian police.
1: Fox's Grinnell Scott reporting. U.S. Attorney's Office announcing a huge cocaine bust. The drugs recovered from the floorboards of a commercial truck that crossed the border from Mexico into California.
3: Officers seized a total of more than 1,000 pounds, valued around $20 million.
1: Fox's Natalie Chuck reporting from Los Angeles. The truck's 44-year-old driver, a Mexican national, arrested and faces charges. The truck headed for Arizona. 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
4: Increasing clouds on Friday, high of 85. I'm Chief Meteorologist Austin Chaney for WHIO.
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3: I'll think of UFOs all the time, but unidentified submerged objects are equally as intriguing as Richard takes a very deep dive into the historical record to compile all these different accounts from naval witnesses, pilots, and civilians. 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

0: And welcome back to Coast to Coast. George Norrie with you, along with James Fox. His latest film is Moment of Contact. James, we've lost over the years some great ufologists. Bud Hopkins, Stanton Friedman, Jim Barrs, just to name a few. What has that done to the field of ufology?
1: It's so funny you should say that, because I was literally just looking at a photograph of myself with Stanton Friedman. Gosh, probably 2010, 2011. Got invited to a conference in Brazil. It was my first trip ever to Brazil. And I had a number of people for about a decade prior that were probably 15 years, that were pushing me to investigate the now infamous Varginha UFO crash incident, which took place in 1996 in Varginha, Brazil, on January 20th, or the month of January. And I remember just having the same feeling about this case, that it can't be, therefore it isn't. And I just refused to look into it, because I thought if a UFO did crash and live entities were seen in broad daylight in the town of Brazil, Varginha, Brazil, the whole world would have to know about it. And I was in Brazil in a place called Peruíbe, right on the coast to the south of Sao Paulo. And I remember Stanton and I sitting on a little outdoor table. It was one of those restaurants that sort of spills out of the sidewalk and into the street. And there were these cars kind of showboating, driving back and forth with loud music on, with deep bass, and really just, the boom, boom, boom, boom. And Stanton looks over at me, and he says, "Well, that frequency doesn't resonate well with me." I always remember that comment. But then the topic of Varginha popped up, and I was very dismissive. And Stanton said, "Well, hold on, James, just suspend judgment for a moment. This case could turn out to be the Roswell of Brazil." And he was very influential in my decision making to actually, start to look into it. And I wish like heck he was alive today to see the progress that we've made on this crash retrieval case.
0: He was one of a kind. He was one of my first radio interviews when I was a youngster in Detroit. He had been speaking at universities, and he was coming to Oakland College in Michigan. And I asked my news director, I was a young reporter at the time, I said, "I got to cover this guy. It's great." He said, "It's nighttime. I'm not paying the overtime for it. If you want to do it on your own." And I did. I went out there and interviewed Stanton Friedman, came back and edited the tape and did a nice little piece on it. We got some good reaction to it. And I never forgot the guy, James. I never forgot the guy.
1: One thing I'll tell you about Stanton is, to give an example of how thorough he was when he was investigating things and preparing for debates. He called me one time a few years back, and he goes, "Hey, James," he goes, "did you debate the Michael Shermer on Larry King Now show?" I said, "Yeah." He goes, "Can you get me a copy of that? Do you know where that is?" I said, "Sure. What's going on?" He said, "Well, I'm going to debate Michael Shermer, and I just want to watch everything he's ever done in terms of, the UFO, UAP issue." And I said, "Oh, wow, that's incredible. You're going to do that rather thorough deep dive into, this guy's, interaction with the various debates that he's had." And he goes, and I was thinking it was going to be like, "Oh yeah, I'm going to debate him next week." I said, "Well, when are you going to debate him?" He goes, "Oh, it's about a year from now." I said, "You're preparing for a debate that you're going to do in a year?" He's like, "Oh yeah, I'm going to watch everything he's ever done, and I'm going to have a counter argument to everything that he's ever said in terms of debunking." And I thought, well, that's what made him so great, is his level of dedication. He stuck to the data. He did his research, and he was one of a kind.
0: When he died in May of 2019, this is ironic too, James. He was a guest of mine at my live stage show in Columbus, Ohio. So technically, he was my first radio interview of my career, and I was the last interviewer when he died.
1: Oh my God. Isn't that weird? That's crazy. My God. he said to me that he was going to retire. And I thought, gosh, you know, you love what you do. Why are you going to retire? You know, and he goes, James, I can't do it. I live in Canada and there's no direct flights and I'm always having to run in the airport to get my connecting flights. I can't do it anymore. And I gotta stop. I gotta retire, you know? And then when I found out how he died, running in the airport trying to make a connecting flight is my understanding of it. You probably know better than I do, but I remember thinking to that conversation that we had had that he just could no longer do that. And, yeah, he's sorely missed. I think of him all the time. I have a photograph of him and me in Peruíbe, Brazil, hanging proudly on my wall in my office behind me, actually. Yeah, so, and there's other great people. I mean, look at Dr. Hynek. He's one of the reasons why I'm doing what I do today. I was very impressed, very moved by him. Edgar Mitchell, Donald Kehoe, James McDonald. These guys were superstars of their time, you know, and highly influential in where we are today.
0: I think when one begins to wonder about the wonders of the universe, how it was created, why it was created, that you have to assume that there's extra life out there all over the place because we can't be alone.
1: Oh, gosh, I don't think any statistician will tell you we're alone. The question is, what are we seeing in our skies here? Who are they? Where do they come from? What do they want? Origins and intent, right? And there's just, like, I remind people about this, too, because, you know, when you start talking about close encounters of the third kind, you know, it gets people kind of, you know, this sort of incredulous look on their face. So, well, let me just tell you, a lot of these reports came directly out of Project Blue Book files. And Dr. J. Allen Hynek, who investigated, UFOs in an official capacity as scientific advisor, he coined the phrase close encounter of the first, second, and third kind. And those reports come directly out of, so the Air Force has known they're dealing with entities directly related to the craft since the 50s and obviously before that. So it's nothing new.
0: I'm glad that Dr. Hynek's son, Paul, has picked up the gauntlet and is coming to conferences and speaking.
1: You know, I had a great meeting with him several years back because I had gone to the National Archives with a guy named Ray Stanford, who wrote the book on one of my favorite cases. It's called Socorro Saucer in a Pentagon Pantry. Of course, the object at Socorro wasn't shaped like a saucer, but it just had a nice ring to it. But so Ray and I were hanging out. I spent 5 days with him on the East Coast. And I said, well, gosh, you know, Ray, we should go to the National Archives and see what we can dig up on the Socorro case. And he's like, he's all disgruntled. And we're not going to find anything new. And I said, well, gosh, you know, Stanton, with that attitude, we're not going to. And I'm going to go. And, I'm going to see what I can come up with. And he reluctantly came with me, but he took his own car. So we drove to the National Archives. And to my astonishment, we end up getting the original files from Project Blue Book surrounding that case during that time of in the early 1960s. It had other cases too, but we got the original files and we came upon a document that had Dr. J. Allen Hynek's own handwriting about the symbol that was on. So there's been a lot of controversy on the symbol that was on the side of the egg-shaped craft that Lonnie Zamora had seen back in 1964.
0: Right.
1: And, they said that the military deliberately obfuscated the symbol and wrote something that was different. And it had been a point of contention with researchers. And, we found the original document and it was like the highlight of 50 years for this researcher on the case because he'd been saying forever, this is not the real insignia. The real insignia was different. And I found that document and I shared it with Paul Hynek not that long ago. This is your father's own handwriting. This is his notes on the case. And this is the symbol that was on the side of the real symbol that was on the side of the craft that was seen in April of 1964 by Lonnie Zamora. It was a real bonding moment between him and myself.
0: And ironically, it was the Lonnie Zamora case that flipped Dr. J. Allen Hynek's views of UFOs and extraterrestrials.
1: Yep, and I got to know Lonnie's wife, Mary, his daughter, Diane, his son, Michael, his co-workers. And one of the aspects of the case that the Air Force desperately tried to get him not to talk about were the beans, right? Because it's one thing when you've got an unknown object whizzing around in the sky, But when you've got a landed craft and occupants, you know,
0: walking around,
1: that's a very, very different story, right? So that was one of the things that the daughter specifically told me, that the Air Force said, don't ever talk about that aspect of the sighting, because that's going to be really difficult for us to explain away as weather phenomenon or ball lightning or swamp gas or whatever, right?
0: When I first heard the story, James, I thought maybe it was a lunar module test, and that what he saw were our astronauts walking next to the module. What did you think of that?
1: So, you know, Lonnie got within 35 feet of that craft. I've actually been to the site multiple times. And his first sighting, when the occupants were out standing outside, it was further away. And that's when the occupants were standing. And he actually locked eyes with one of the occupants. And he said they were small, almost like children, and had these tight-fitting white suits on. And he locked eyes with one of them. He was trying to communicate with them out the car window. And he was like, are you okay? Because he was thinking, is this a turned-over car? Is this
0: right.
1: Children in a crash? Like his brain was trying to process what he was looking at. And when he drove further around to get closer to the actual landing spot, the occupants had gotten back in. But he got within 35 feet of an egg-shaped craft with that symbol on the side of it. And it took off. And it was funny because it had made initially some sound, and it had a blue flame. And the blue flame, not like a rocket flame, the rocket flame would have stirred up all the dust and rocks and sand and debris on the desert floor. This didn't do that. This blue flame penetrated like a knife through soft butter into the ground. And it melted rocks, and it left traces on plants and various things that it affected, turned some parts of the desert to glass. And so he got a really good look at that. That was absolutely nothing to do with the lunar lander. And the Air Force desperately tried. They would have loved to have explained it away as the lunar lander, but they were incapable of doing that. And it remains to this day as an unknown in Project Blue Book files.
0: Why don't we get any more reports that we used to of landing pod marks, scorched areas, and things like that?
1: You know, that's a good question. There was a case not that long ago that took place in Las Vegas, Nevada, that seemed initially quite promising. It wasn't that long ago. It was a few years ago. And they talked about an object that had crashed to the ground and these large entities. I don't know if you heard about that.
0: It was in their backyard or something like that, right?
1: Exactly. And I was quite excited initially. But, excuse me, I talked to George Knapp, and he was trying to arrange an interview, and they were being very evasive, the witnesses. And George said, you know, I don't know about the credibility of these witnesses, because, you know, they're unwilling to meet with me to give statements. They've, you know, made arrangements for me to meet. I've shown up. They didn't answer the door. So, but that's a good question. That's a good question. Maybe I don't know. I don't have an answer to that. There have been some good reports of close encounters of the third kind. One in particular, I think, took place in North Carolina maybe 10 years ago or so. A father and his son. Did you hear about that one?
0: I did not, no.
1: Exact location, yeah. So there have been sporadic reports of that, but I generally like to focus on some of the older cases just because, you know, there's less likelihood of, fakery and AI and all that stuff.
0: Right.
1: So, I mean, you know, really good cases. You know, obviously the Lonnie Zamora case is very, very compelling. And, Rua, Zimbabwe, extremely compelling mass sighting entities outside the craft. And, of course, you got Virginia, Brazil, which also demonstrates the global nature of the phenomenon. But I also was in China, and there was a case, quite similar message, that the children from Rua, Zimbabwe Aerial School in 1994 had talked about that message of being better stewards of the planet kind of thing, that we become less technologist, I think is the word the children used. And there was a similar case called Mengjiao Gua in China, same time, 1994. And the two villagers had described the similar messages of better stewards and not to become too technologic. So it is, as you well know, it is a global phenomenon. And there are very credible reports of entities connected to the craft.
0: When we come back, James, we're going to talk about what you've been working on lately and what the future holds for the UFO investigations. And an hour of phone calls. The lines are open with James Fox standing by on Coast to Coast AM.
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1: If you buy your own health coverage right now, oh my goodness, it is so crazy expensive. Healthcare costs have been going up and up, especially hospitals pushing up prices higher and higher. And that's ultimately reflected in what you pay for insurance. So a lot of people who are buying legit health insurance on a healthcare exchange are finding, I just can't keep this, and they're stopping paying. And then you're hearing a pitch for what they call behind your and my back skinnies. These are pretend health insurance policies. The brochures are really fancy, but if something's really wrong, you have a big illness, a big expense, they don't pay. They may pay for routine doctor visits, but something really goes wrong, that premium wasn't worth it.
0: Clark is WHIO's consumer warrior, and you can hear him during Miami Valley's morning news on WHIO.
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4: Depend on it. A historic deal. I'm Deborah Valentine, Fox News. In a Truth Social statement, President Trump says a deal is reached to fully disarm Hamas and other armed groups in Gaza.
5: In a Truth Social post, President Trump called the work of his Board of Peace a monumental step toward a lasting peace. Provisions of the plan, he said, will result in a Palestinian government in control of Gaza with no harbor for terror groups. It would also, according to the plan, ensure security for Israel. The president said a phased implementation of his 20-point peace plan will commence with Hamas laying down arms, Israel withdrawing its troops, and Gaza patrolled by an international stabilization force working with Palestinian police. A Board of Peace official would only say the process would take some time to implement. Gernal Scott, Fox News.
4: The agreement would allow a new Palestinian government to work with the Board of Peace and prevent Gaza from being used as a base for terror attacks. The Trump administration is considering its next steps in Iran after another wave of U.S. military strikes Wednesday night as the conflict continues to escalate.
6: The president is weighing what the Wall Street Journal reports is a significant escalation in the war, saying he's in an escalatory mood, but he has not yet figured out the depth of that response, indicating that the retaliatory strikes on Iranian command centers, missile facilities, and defense sites last night might just be the beginning of this retaliation. The go big option, as it is being called, was reportedly prepared by the CENTCOM commander, Admiral Brad Cooper, who presented it to the president on Air Force One after the dignified transfer of those four soldiers recently killed overseas. This option includes 10 to 14 days of intensive airstrikes intended to cripple Iran's missile capability.
4: Fox's Jackie Heinrich reporting. 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
7: Increasing clouds on Friday, high of 85. I'm Chief Meteorologist Austin Chaney for WHIO.
8: You've told us that the most important thing about WHIO is the weather. 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
13: Here's a look at what's happening around the Miami Valley this week. Lebanon Blues Festival is going to be happening in downtown Lebanon this weekend. 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Friday 5 to 11 and Saturday 11 to 11. There's going to be an adult pool party that's over at Eastview Rec. It's going to be on Saturday night. $10 to get in. Main food is going to be provided. You bring a side dish to share. It's going to be rock night. The party's going to kick off at 7 o'clock and run through 11. British Car Day, that's happening over Eastwood Metro Park. That's in Riverside. This is going to be happening on Saturday. Vendors and swap meet, full service cassette, stand, children's activities, and all kinds of fun stuff. That show's going to kick off at 9 a.m. and run through 4. Dayton Fruit Fest, that's happening this weekend. It's going to be at the Witty Creation Celebrations in Dayton. You can celebrate summer with 2 days of fresh fruit, local vendors, crafts, delicious treats, fun activities, all kinds of fun stuff. Saturday and Sunday, both noon to 8. And movies topping the box office this weekend include Odyssey, Moana, and Toy Story 5. 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
14: For this week in history, I'm Ron Otto. July 27, 1909, Orville Wright successfully tests the world's first military plane, making a record flight of an hour and 12 minutes. July 27, 1953, the Korean War ends as North Korea and the UN sign an armistice, dividing the peninsula at the 38th parallel.
15: General Clark, in ceremonies at the UN base camp in Munsan, signed 6 copies of the document which would end the bloodshed. There was excitement, but little rejoicing.
14: July 28, 1900, the hamburger is created by Louis Lassing in Connecticut. July 29, 1981, 750 million people worldwide see Prince Charles marry Lady Diana Spencer.
16: I, Diana Francis.
17: Take thee, Charles Philip Arthur George. To my wedded husband.
14: For this week in history, I'm Ron Otto.
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0: Heartland of America and the gateway to the West. Good morning, good evening, wherever you may be, across the nation, around the world. I'm George Norrie, and this is Coast to Coast AM. Later tonight, investigative reporter Cheryl Jones, followed by open lines and calls with Cheryl and her guests. Here's what's happening. The Middle East teetering on the brink of an expanded war after Iran and the United States reignited their hostilities and inflamed conflicts on other fronts that threatened to draw in even more countries. For the first time since the war began in February, the authorities in Egypt said that an unidentified drone had caused an explosion at a Mediterranean port there. Earlier, Saudi Arabia also acknowledged direct involvement in the war for the first time after conducting joint strikes with U.S. forces on Iranian-backed militias in Iraq on Wednesday. Meanwhile, Chinese Foreign Ministry disputed a report from Reuters that Beijing is preparing to help Iran replenish its defenses in the war against us, with a spokesperson claiming that China wants to bring an end to the conflict. With more on today's activities, Tom Danheiser. Hi, Tom.
1: Hey, George. Well, it seems to be untrue. China and Pakistan immediately denied the report. The foreign ministry in Beijing called it completely groundless. Military public relations in Islamabad shrugged it off as absolutely concocted and false. The United States military has unleashed a heavy wave of retaliatory airstrikes against Iran following an attempted ballistic missile attack by Tehran on U.S. forces in Jordan. The escalating five-month-old war is expanding rapidly, threatening to pull in multiple neighboring countries, including Egypt, which was struck for the first time this week. Egypt reported that a drone strike Wednesday caused a fire on two ships in the port of Damietta. No party has claimed responsibility. The Saudi Defense Ministry said today that 14 countries have backed the kingdom's proposal to establish a maritime defense alliance to protect international shipping routes and global trade. And oil prices decreased as global benchmarks settled lower, with West Texas Intermediate at $83.59 a barrel and Brent crude coming in at $89.03 a barrel. George?
0: Thank you, Tom. Meanwhile, mortgage rates rose this week to the highest level in a year, according to mortgage buyer Freddie Mac. Freddie Mac's latest primary mortgage market survey released on Thursday showed the average rate on the benchmark 30-year fixed mortgage climbed to 6.66% from last week's reading of 6.58%. The average rate on a 30-year loan was 6.72% a year ago. Investment guru John Truman Wolf with us here, author of The 90 Strongest Banks in America. John, are these rates going to keep going up? What do you think?
2: George, they will while this war is going on. What the war means is spending trillions of dollars. That kind of money into the economy drives up interest rates, which drive up mortgage rates. So until this war wraps up, rates are going to continue to inch up. It's not good news for the real estate industry, but it's a fact.
0: Will prices go down, John, as the interest rates go up?
2: No, they don't necessarily go down. Are you talking about prices generally?
0: Of the house, yeah.
2: No, I don't think that's the case at all. I think, just to kind of repeat, I mean, this war is pouring trillions of borrowed dollars into the economy, and that drives inflation, and that drives interest rates, and it drives the price of homes. Sure, they're up, not down.
0: All right, thank you, John. Older adults who take five or more prescription medications a day face a significantly higher risk of death compared to those taking fewer drugs. The research highlights the growing concern over polypharmacy, the medical term for taking five or more daily prescriptions, and its long-term effects on aging populations. More than 12,000 pounds of imported smoked bacon have been recalled, according to the USDA. The not-ready-to-eat bacon, which is sold in three states, Idaho, Oregon, and Washington, produced by Maple Leaf Foods. Our food safety coach, Jeff Nelkin, with us here. Now it's bacon, Jeff. Nothing sacred.
3: Well, you know, this was coming out of Canada, and it was supposed to be reinspected by the American system, and somehow it didn't get through the American system. So that's why they put it into a class one, which means that it could be potentially hazardous and could result in death. So they took a serious approach to this. If you feel that you have bacon and you want to make sure you're not using that product, you'll see a code on the side that says EST1, and Maple Leaf can be reached if you want to call them. Adam Emery is the VP of Communications, and you can reach him at 416-518-5131 if you have any specific questions for them.
0: All right. Thank you, Jeff. Appreciate it. Up next, we're going to talk about demons right here on Coast to Coast AM.
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0: And welcome back to Coast, George Norrie with you. We've got a great program for you tonight. Beatty Carmichael with us, author of The Prayer of Freedom, and a longtime entrepreneur who has spent years studying the spiritual laws found in ancient biblical texts and how they relate to persistent emotional, rational, and physical struggles, including the role of demonic influence in recurring destructive patterns. Through his work with more than 1,000 people, he has developed a practical framework for identifying those patterns and understanding the spiritual forces that may be driving them. Beatty, welcome to the program. Good to have you with us.
9: Thank you, George. Great to be here.
0: How did this all start for you?
9: Well, God started putting on my heart to go pray for people for healing. I had no idea what that was all about. I started to do it. People started to get healed. Then he started to take me into casting demons out. And one step led to another, and here I am. It's just kind of a weird story. I can go deeper, but that's kind of the thumbnail sketch of it.
0: Tell us the weird part. I'd love to hear it.
9: Well, you know, the weird part, I grew up as a cessationist. My church said, none of that stuff happens. God doesn't want people healed. And then God prompted me one day to just go out. I prayed for 18 people. I looked for people that were in pain. Six of them were instantly healed, RSD, which is a neuropathy, mm-hmm. chronic pain, all kinds of things like that. Within a year, 90% of the people that I was praying for were being healed. Now I'm seeing blind eyes open, deaf ears open, all kinds of sciatica and joint pain and back pain and surgery wounds, macular degeneration, glaucoma, all those type of things reversed. During that time, God started to create a real interest in my heart to get involved with deliverance. I didn't understand it, but this is kind of funny. I would stay up at night. You know, you go to bed. Most people kind of wind down watching something easy or reading a magazine.
0: Or listening to the show, right?
9: Listening to the show, exactly. And I stayed up in bed 30 minutes to wind down watching deliverance sessions on YouTube. You know, the demons going, aah! Like that. And the pastor going, get out in Jesus' name. And my wife hated it. I loved it and put me to sleep. And then my first deliverance, this lady called me up, someone that I'd prayed for over at Walmart earlier. And she said, can you come over and help me? I have demons. And I said, yeah, I can do that. So we went over there, and this was a full-on manifestation, you know, where the demon actually takes over the person's body. Starts to, the eyes change, the voice changes. The person goes into a trance, and it's just me and the demons. And it was kind of an interesting experience. You know, throw me in on the deep end on the first time. So that's how I got here. And the rest is history.
0: How did your spirituality develop? Did your parents help you out there?
9: You know, I grew up going to church. I started to recognize that Jesus was real in high school. I gave my life to him, kind of committed my life that direction. But it really wasn't until college was the next phase, getting out into the workforce. And I just kept pressing in. There's something about God, something about just about faith and seeing him work in my life. He started to do a lot of not miraculous things, but things that would prove his existence. Like, you know, I was an unemployed dad. We had a baby in diapers. My wife was a stay-at-home mom. She was pregnant with our second child. I had no income that year. And God started to just produce money for us to cover all of our bills. And it was just interesting. But he started to take me over the years, step by step, and understanding that his word in the Bible is true, that you can count on it. And then as he started to move me in this direction, working with healing, working with demons and things of that sort, most of the source material of what I do is straight from the Bible, just applying it. And so that's kind of how it happened. You know, it started, I guess, with mom and dad taking me to church all the time, but it became real progressively since high school.
0: Beatty, tell us in your opinion what a demon might be.
9: So real interesting. In the Living Bible, Paul tells us, it's in Ephesians 6:12, it says that we do not battle against people of flesh and blood, but persons without bodies. So if you think about a human, we're technically, you know, essentially we're a soul and a body, okay? We have a spirit, but just looking at the soul and body. The soul is who we are. The body is this physical thing that we operate in the earth. When we die, our soul still lives. So, you know, your grandmother is still alive in her soul. A demon is almost like the soul. It's not a person. It's not like a deceased person, but it's a spiritual entity. It's got a mind, will, emotions. It thinks, it remembers. It just doesn't have a human body. And then they like to inhabit humans and live out their urges. If you go a little bit deeper, you can basically define a demon as a person of pure sin. There's no good in it, like addiction. It's a demon spirit. Anxiety, usually a demon spirit. So you have these things, and all they do is they manifest these problems, but they're 100% sin, very evil, and they're very crafty.
0: Should we fear demons?
9: Now, that's a good question. If you are, if you have no legal rights, no open doors, no. But if you have, and we can get into this, but if you have open doors, yes, because they're the ones that, like, I teach at a women's addiction recovery center. It's the largest one in America. We house 500 women. So they're dealing with addictions, mental illnesses, chronic pains, and almost all of that is demonic. They've opened doors. Those things have come in and destroyed their lives. I guide them how to close those doors. And in 30 days, most of those women are completely free of all of that. So you don't have to fear them, But you have to be, you know, they say what you don't know won't hurt you. Well, when you're talking about spiritual warfare and demons, what you don't know will absolutely destroy you.
0: There's an old book called about Dr. Faustus, where he sold his soul to the devil. And then when the time came to give it up, he didn't want to do that. Do some people do that?
9: They do. The interesting thing is Satan will lie. So while he makes a deal with you, the question is, does he have the authority to carry out that deal? As long as you believe it, he's got the authority. But once there are a lot of people who've done that, and then they've become Christians, they've turned to Christ, and have gone through a deliverance type of process, and they've gotten free of all that. So it's not permanent, but if you don't try to get free of it, then you're pretty much stuck.
0: Beatty, what creates the demon in the first place?
9: You know, no one really knows, but one of the top Catholic exorcists describes demons as part of the fallen angels. And I would probably account his comment pretty accurate, because he interrogates them, he asks questions, and so I would say they're probably the fallen angels. So, you know, this goes back when Lucifer was, before Satan, he was Lucifer. He had a lot of authority in God's kingdom, and then he revolted. He wanted to be like God. And according to the Bible, about a third of the angels followed him, and they've lost their status as angels and became demons. That's what I think is going on.
0: Are demons free to do whatever they want, or are they somewhat controllable?
9: They are not free. They're probably one of the most highly restricted and governed entities you have in the spiritual realm. But they appear to be free to do what they want against us, because we don't understand the rules that they play by. But they are highly restricted by God. In fact, if you look at just kind of what the Bible describes, Jesus says that all authority in heaven and earth has been given to him, and Satan's and the demons are subservient to that authority. So they're highly restricted. I remember one guy was sharing a story. He was interrogating this demon, and it was kind of a funny thing for him, because most of the demons that he deals with, they're possessing the person's motor controls and controlling them. But this particular one was just creating pain in this person's lower back. And he was interrogating the demon and said, "Why are you there?" And the demon, kind of in a very frustrated response, said, "I don't know. Christ told me to be right here. I hate it, but I have to do this one thing." So they're very regulated. They are regulated by the laws and by the authority of God, but they create chaos freely in our lives when we give them permission to do it. The key is, a lot of times we don't understand that we're giving them permission, and then we do something and chaos ensues, and we just go, "Oh my gosh, I just had bad luck." But it's actually that demon that we gave permission to.
0: Are they ambassadors of the devil?
9: Pretty much, yeah. So it's all underneath Satan's control. You know, so if you call the devil Satan, Satan is kind of like the hierarchy of it, and they all are underneath his authority.
0: What is their goal? What's their mission, Beatty?
9: To steal, kill, and destroy. They hate God. They hate God's creation. Anything they can do to destroy that creation. And the number one item of that creation is humans. So most of their activity is simply to destroy mankind. They love to go after the Jewish nation. They love to go after Christians, because those seem to be kind of what you see in the Bible, kind of like God's favored places, where he really puts his emphasis. But they destroy anyone that they can. Their whole goal is to get involved and destroy. And the way I've heard it, as some of them have either they've been interrogated, or I've watched the deliverance as they're being interrogated, is they are assigned people to actually torment, and they've got to do that. And if you kick them out, then it's really bad for them, because Satan, there's a whole hierarchy of Satan and the other rulers coming down. So the demons that bother us, they're kind of the runts. You know, if you're looking at a military establishment, they're the privates.
0: Yeah.
9: You know, they just get the dirty jobs. But,
0: What is their mission in terms of with individuals who are evil, serial killers, thugs, yeah. bad people. What do they think of them?
9: They're the ones driving that. So this is the, you know, when you see someone that is doing extreme violence, it's not them as much as it's the demon within them that's driving it. When you see, and same thing with addiction. When you see someone that can't stop addiction, it just controls them, it's not them. There's a spirit, a demonic spirit that's in them that's driving it and creating all of that. And this is why, I don't know if you remember the news story, it's about a year ago, I think, maybe 6 months, some homeless person doused a person on the subway and lit her
0: yeah,
9: on fire.
0: Horrible story.
9: So I remember reading the account of that. And as they were interrogating this guy, he doesn't remember any of it. And so what happens is when a demon takes over someone's, possesses them, possesses their bodily control, most of the time that person goes into a trance. So now is the demon living through that person's body, doing these evil deeds, and then the demon goes down, the person comes back up, and doesn't have a clue of what just happened. You'll see this with mass murders. You'll see this with people who kill their family. A lot of times they don't have any recall. They said, you know, I don't know what happened. And yet he's got the guy's got this bloody knife in his hand and he doesn't know what happened because whatever occurred was a demon driving it through him. He was in a trance, and he was disengaged from his being. And then when it was all over, he reengaged and all the damage is done.
0: Do they get rewarded by Satan? Think about that when we come back in a moment. Our special guest, Beatty Carmichael. His book is called The Prayer of Freedom. We're talking about demons. We'll take calls with him next hour on Coast to Coast AM.
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1: News. I'm Chris DeMeo. President Trump announcing a deal has been reached for Hamas to disarm.
2: The president said a phased implementation of his 20-point peace plan will commence with Hamas laying down arms, Israel withdrawing its troops, and Gaza patrolled by an international stabilization force working with Palestinian police.
1: Fox's Gernal Scott. Seattle's police chief Sean Barnes resigns under pressure from the mayor over the response to last weekend's deadly shooting at a food festival.
3: It was 5 hours before the police department and Mayor Wilson held a news conference to announce one person had been arrested. And it wasn't until Monday, 17 hours later, that officials confirmed another suspect had died at the scene and a third unidentified suspect remained missing.
1: Fox's Claudia Cowan. At least six Seattle City Council members are backing the police chief. 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
4: 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I'm Chief Meteorologist Austin Chaney for WHIO.
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0: And welcome back, George Norrie, along with Beatty Carmichael, as we're talking about demonic forces that are out there. Beatty, we're talking about the possibility of what happens with a demon when they are confronted by a serial killer, a murderer, a thug. Do they like that?
1: They love it. Yeah. They live to destroy. So if you look at the process, the more they can get into and the more they can take control over someone and drive them, then they are doing what they love to do best, which is just to create pain, destruction, violence, and death. So, yeah.
0: Amazing work. Now, your book is called The Prayer of Freedom. Tell us about that.
1: So The Prayer of Freedom is actually how to get rid of them. and they don't always...
0: A how-to guide, right?
1: Right. It's technically, it's self-deliverance and self-inner healing. Deliverance is a demon part. Inner healing is similar type of things, but they're non-demonic, but they're different spiritual entities. So it's helping about 90% of the people that go through it get free of anxiety, depression, bipolar disorder, arthritis, migraines, addictions, family issues, anger issues, you know, all the things that we live with that we just kind of accumulate over time, and we go, life really sucks. And it kind of gets rid of all of that. So that's the whole, and the way the demons play into that is they're just part of it. The way the demon works, this is really interesting, George. When the demon first comes in, like if you take violence, you know, the mass murderer, okay? Mm-hmm. Probably the way it comes in is we get upset. The Bible says, you know, if you get

0: angry, do not let the sun go down on your anger. What happens is if we get angry, we just blow up in anger a little bit, and we don't just let it go. It allows a demon spirit to wiggle their way in, kind of metaphorically, and start to create a little bit of anger in our life that just won't turn off. And then we give into, we blow up somewhere else, and it gets a wider grip. And the more we keep doing it, the stronger it gets in our life, to where we're just now, it goes from a little bit of irritation to an anger issue to rage, and rage then turns into violence. Violence turns into murder, okay? All that starts from just a little crack in the dam. And if we don't handle it quickly, it'll just continue to grow and grow until at some point, it can get out of hand. So that's what the prayer of freedom is it's just helping people finally get free of these things in their lives before it gets too far down the road.
1: Did you ever think of becoming a pastor?
0: I thought of it, but I don't like to care for people. I'm being kind of funny, but I don't have a compassionate heart. I mean, for me, it's like, well, I told you not to do that, so that's your fault. You're going to be stupid. You got to be tough, right? I have a compassionate heart at times, but to pastor people, not really. I'm more of a Bible teacher. That's my passion, and it's out of the Bible teaching that all of the prayer of freedom came about. And so that's kind of where the Lord has called me, is to teach his people how to get free of these issues in their lives and a lot more.
1: Does God send warriors to fight off these demons, or do they leave it up to us?
0: I think there's a little bit of grace on both sides. So at times, take addiction, okay? Addiction is a demon spirit. And it's a powerful demon spirit by the time it comes in, but it takes over. So a lot of times, God, by his grace, we can pray, Lord, please free me of this addiction. And he can supernaturally pull it out, right? And just get rid of it.
1: Sure.
0: And that's sort of like he sends an angel or someone to fight that battle quickly for us. But other times, what I find most often with God is he sends people your way that can either help you with it or guide you into it. And I'm finding that much of what we see in the world, just like, what's going on in Iran and Middle East right now, if you were to take a step back, you would see demons and angels kind of, it's sort of like we're the chessboard and they're moving the pieces and influencing all this stuff. And you can see it macro with geopolitics, and you can see it micro with just individual stuff. So on the individual, I think God allows most people to, he'll bring resources their way, like the prayer of freedom. A lot of times people say, Lord, please free me from this. I'm tired of this. And then he'll bring me or someone else across that person's path and give them an opportunity to resonate with it and say, well, let me check that out. So sometimes he'll do it miraculously, but a lot of times it just looks like normal cause and effect with one person communicating something somewhere else.
1: Did the demons ever win the battle?
0: I think so, yes. They don't win the battle against people who understand how they work, but they win the battle with most people because most people just don't understand. You'll see a lot of people's lives just totally destroyed, and there's no redemption in their life in terms of quality of life. They just keep cycling down, down, down, and then they die. So they win a lot of those battles.
1: When they win these battles, what do they do with the human?
0: So their goal is to ultimately kill it. Like I remember that lady I was talking about, my first deliverance. At that time, I was interrogating the demons. And one of these demons, I was asking it, what's your role? He said, my role is to, my role is suicide. And I said, well, do you have, how many demons? And this is how they work. So once they come into someone, it's just a little thought, like a little thought of suicide. And then they create environments where that person wants, they'll verbalize, I wish I were dead. they start to think more about, you know, this little thing, something happens. Oh, I hate this so much. I just wish I was dead. I could just kill myself. So every time that happens, it strengthens that demon because another little demon will come in and they build a kingdom inside someone. And I was asking this guy, and this is the answer to your question. And I said, how many demons do you have in your kingdom there in this woman? And the demon said, and keep in mind, the demon is now taking over this woman's body and speaking to me. He said, I have 80 to make sure she kills herself.
1: 80? So, my gosh.
0: 80 demons of suicide. And so, and I think they succeeded. I tried to follow up with her not too long after that. And it was like, 6 months or so. And she was living in a demonically infested house. She could see in the spirit, and everything was dark and cloudy. She couldn't even see the floor where she's walking. And I don't see in the spirit, so everything was clear to me. She was saying that even on the walls, it's just, you know, there's a cloud all over the walls, over the windows, over this. If you think about smoke, it was just smoky everywhere in the room. So I just said, in Jesus' name, everything get out of here. And she said, oh, it's all clear. I can see the floor now. I can see the walls. You know, so they, but the whole house was infested with it, and they finally took over her.
1: Can a demon attach itself to a righteous person?
0: Yeah, to a degree. So let me tell you what happens with demons, because this will better answer your question. So a righteous person is someone who tries to live a godly life, tries to live properly and righteously before God. And they can be righteous in all these areas, but they have one area that they open the door with sin. So the way a demon comes in is unrepented sin. You'll find in Revelation 12:10, it says that Satan is the accuser of God's people, and he accuses us before God, and that accusation is for sin. So if you have this righteous person in one, in all these areas of their life, but they're living a second life over here, either they're having an affair, they are getting involved with things that they shouldn't be doing, they do something with the occult, and it doesn't have to be that level of stuff, but things like that, then they can open a doorway for a demonic spirit to come in and start to eat away. And even though they're righteous from man's side, they have open doors in their life that's allowing these things to come in. And then that demon can destroy them. You see that a lot. You'll see it actually a lot. If you look at a lot of pastors that have, quote unquote, fallen, you know, they've had affairs and cheating on their wife, and they're pastoring the church. That's a perfect example where they look like they have a godly life on the outside. And in a lot of areas of their life, they're godly. But they have this one area over here that they've given into sin, and they continue to give into it. And the more they do that, the more that demon spirit takes over and can destroy their life.
1: What are some of the techniques, Betty, that could ward off demons?
0: So you've heard an apple a day keeps a doctor away.
1: Oh, you got that.
0: Repentance
1: right.
0: A day keeps the demons away, because their only power is unrepented sin. That's it. And it doesn't have to be a big sin. You know, and for listeners, sin isn't necessarily something that, oh my gosh, I'm so ashamed of. Sin is anything that's simply missing the mark of God's standard. It's violating that conscience. So if any time, you know, you just ask God, hey, God, what do I need to confess is wrong? You start cleaning up, because when you confess your sin and just say, I repent of that, then it removes it from your, it removes it as a legal right. And demons can only attach, their only power is when they accuse us. Let me share a story. This is real interesting. So my son, when he was 5 years old, he came to Christ. And in the general Protestant belief, when you believe in Jesus, all your sins, past, present, future, are forgiven. I'm not sure that's really quite so accurate, but that's what I believed at the time. And then about 15 years later, my son is now about 20 years old. God said, I want to show you something. His name is Beatty Jr. He said, I want to show you something. So he takes my son into the heavenly courtroom. And there's actually a courtroom up there. You know, as you said, God is a judge. He has court. You have a courtroom. And as my son was describing it, he said, up on the right on the dais was God the Father sitting there as judge. And on his left was a demon spirit accusing him of sin. Now, at that time, this was really baffling to me because I said, well, hold on, Beatty Jr., my son. Mm-hmm. I said, hold on, Beatty, I thought all your sins were already forgiven. And I've also been told that demons always lie. So were those really real sins? Because I couldn't connect the dots on that. And he said, yes, Dad, every one of those sins were 100% real. He said, demons only lie to you and me. They don't lie to God. So let me give you the picture of what was just happening, George. That demon was the prosecuting attorney in a legal setting accusing my son of sin, unrepented sin, and that unrepented sin would give him a legal right to attack my son. The way they attack is anything that steal, kill, and destroy. And then the Lord told my son, plead the blood of Jesus over those sins. So he said, I looked up at Father God, and I said, I claim the blood of Jesus over those sins. And instantly, the demon disappeared. When you plead the blood of Jesus, which is the same as repenting of your sin, it's the same thing. It removes the sin from your record, is what the Bible says, and it disarms the rulers and authorities. That's what it says, that when those sins are forgiven, they're canceled off of the debt is canceled with its legal demand, and that cancellation of the legal demand will disarm the rulers and authorities from being able to attack you. So the way that you keep them away from you is you just be sensitive in what God puts in your conscience. Hey, you shouldn't have done that. Go in and repent of that real quickly. And the things that you've done in the past, go and start repenting of those as well, because that's their only authority over us.
1: Did this courtroom come to him in a dream, or how did it come to him?
0: I think, so people would call it a vision or a dream. Technically, here's what's interesting, George. Our mind is actually in the spirit realm. So when God visits with someone, like in the person, he'll say that he came to Ananias in a dream. He said, Ananias, he goes, yes, Lord. He said, I want you to go talk to Saul. Okay. So when we call it a dream or a vision, it's only that our human body, our physical body is still in the earth. But our soul, our actual being, is now somewhere in the heavenly realm, or at least the spiritual realm, and actually engaging in real time. We'll call it a vision or we'll call it a dream, but it's a technical thing where you're actually there. In fact, another thing that's real interesting, as we're talking about legal rights, you know, for a lot of times people will have a demonic visitation. Now, I want to explain what's happening this, because I want to show you how the legal right appears and how it disappears, okay?
1: Sure.
0: When my son started to have a radical change in pursuing the Lord, this was his senior year in high school. For 6 months, he started having 2 and 3 times a week demonic visitations in his room. They would show up. It was a physical confrontation. They would choke him. They would push down on him, move the bed one time. And I think one time they either lifted him up or threw him off the bed. But as they would choke him, he couldn't even breathe. And he was scared to death. And he would try to get the words Jesus out. And finally he could get Jesus, Jesus. And eventually they would leave. And when they would leave, then he would plead to God, God, please stop this. And God said no. Every single time, God, would you please stop this? God said no. And I was asking my son, when did it stop? He said, after about 6 months, I changed my question. Rather than asking God to stop it, I said, what do I do to stop it? Just like what you were asking earlier. And God said, just ignore them. Okay, so my son is like me. He takes God's word black and white. So that night, about 2 or 3 in the morning, he wakes up and at the foot of his bed is the shadowy figure. Mm-hmm. And over on the right, in the doorway is open in his bedroom, and this hoodie girl comes through, you know, the hoodie girl without any face, just kind of floating across the floor, like you see in the horror movies. And he looked over at both of them and said, are you serious? Is that all you can do? That is so corny. And he rolled over and went back to sleep. And they've never visited since. And so what was happening is the Bible says that perfect love casts out fear. So when they visited initially and he became afraid, that gave them the legal right to keep returning. It was his fear that gave him the permission.
1: Well, when he knew, stopped fearing. But he knew better, and that was good. We're going to come back in a moment, Beatty, and take calls with you on Coast to Coast AM.
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1: If you buy your own health coverage right now, oh my goodness, it is so crazy expensive. Healthcare costs have been going up and up, especially hospitals pushing up prices higher and higher. And that's ultimately reflected in what you pay for insurance. So a lot of people who are buying legit health insurance on a healthcare exchange are finding, I just can't keep this, and they're stopping paying. And then you're hearing a pitch for what they call behind your and my back skinnies. These are pretend health insurance policies. The brochures are really fancy, but if something's really wrong, you have a big illness, a big expense, they don't pay. They may pay for routine doctor visits, but something really goes wrong, that premium wasn't worth it.
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4: A breakthrough? I'm Chris DeMeo, Fox News. President Trump says a historic agreement has been reached to fully disarm Hamas and other armed groups in Gaza. In a post on Truth Social, the president called the deal a major step toward ending the war and advancing his administration's peace plan. He says the agreement would allow a new Palestinian government to work with the Board of Peace while giving Israel greater security. The Trump administration is considering its next steps in Iran.
5: The president is weighing what the Wall Street Journal reports is a significant escalation in the war, saying he's in an escalatory mood, but he has not yet figured out the depth of that response, indicating that the retaliatory strikes on Iranian command centers, missile facilities, and defense sites might just be the beginning of this retaliation. The go big option, as it is being called, was reportedly prepared by the CENTCOM commander, Admiral Brad Cooper, who presented it to the president on Air Force One after the dignified transfer of those four soldiers recently killed overseas. This option includes 10 to 14 days of intensive airstrikes intended to cripple Iran's missile capability.
4: That's Fox's Jackie Heinrich at the White House. The State Department announcing U.S. sanctions on entities and individuals in China, India, and Iran who help enable the Iranian regime.
6: This as President Trump continues to weigh whether to carry out a major assault on Iran's weapon systems and other targets to stop the regime. Meantime, U.S. allies in the region are trying to prevent another war front after the Houthis declared a naval blockade on the Red Sea. Also, some are encouraging the president to address China over the country's alleged plan to arm Iran with rocket launchers. However, China denies these accusations and claims they're pushing for an end to this conflict.
4: That's Fox's Christina Coleman. 34 people are now confirmed dead from this week's powerful earthquake in southwestern Japan. Dozens of people were injured. 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
7: 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I'm Chief Meteorologist Austin Chaney for WHIO.
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1: Let's say you got a kid who's going to be off to college this fall or is already in, and you're just really frustrated how much it's going to cost. 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
1: 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We'll take your calls when we come back in a moment on Coast to Coast AM. 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
1: And welcome back to Coast, George Norrie with you, Beatty Carmichael with us. Beatty, can a person rid themselves of a demon by themselves, or do they need help?
5: They can do it by themselves. That's what the Prayer of Freedom actually guides people into. There are only a few instances where maybe it's a little too strong for them to be able to manage it. Very rare, but the day-to-day type stuff that people are being demonized with, the Prayer of Freedom gets it out all by themselves.
1: How do you know when you're under attack?
5: You see the patterns, okay? Anything that is a pattern that is keep, like in relationships, if you keep getting a new relationship and it blows up in violence and abuse or whatever, and there's this pattern, it's usually a demonic attack. If you get a pattern like a chronic pain that just keeps getting worse, especially if it moves around in your body, or if you're dealing with, a lot of times you'll have anxiety or depression that may be tied into a demonic aspect. If you feel dark in your life, if everything in your life just seems dark and morose, or if you like addictions are always pretty much demonic. So anytime you see these patterns, they don't let go. It keeps getting worse, and it's always destructive in your life in some capacity. You can almost always count that it's a demon, and then if it's real easy to know if you've got a demon. If it starts taking over your body and you see it, some of the people I've worked with, the demon will take over their vocal cords or take over their hands and their body movements, and they're watching it all going on, but they have no control over it. So if you feel that, then that's very much a demon.
1: Let's go to the phones. Jim in Catskill, New York. Welcome to the show. Hi, Jim.
6: Hi, how you doing? Thanks for taking my call.
1: Sure thing.
6: I have a question and a comment. I had many years ago severe problems with Satanists attacking me, drugging me, almost murdered me. I barely got out alive. And one thing that did it was saying decrees from the book, The Science of the Spoken Word by Elizabeth Clare Prophet. And my question for the guest is, basically, is there any one powerful prayer, anything we can do to just stop demons around us? Because they're all over. People all around are possessed by these things. And they just can't wait to get somebody that's from the light.
5: Yeah, so if they're attacking you, there's not just a single prayer because they're coming in through an open door. But if they're just simply trying to harass you, I do this all the time. I used to have a really terrible night's sleep. Now, I don't know if this is demons, but I think it's probably tied in that same thing. I just started to decree, you know, in Jesus' name, I bind all contrary spirits on my property, and I command you to leave now, and I declare I'm going to sleep soundly all night long. And since I started doing that, the trend of my sleep, very sound, very deep, very restful. You can do that same thing in your life. We do it a lot in our personal life. We go someplace or I've got a business meeting I'm going to be engaged on. I'll just say a declaration. In Jesus' name, I bind all demonic spirits that's trying to attack this meeting, trying to interrupt it or disrupt it in any way. And I bind you, I command you down, and I declare all your works ineffective. And you'd be surprised how effective that can be, just to keep the attacks away from you.
1: Baby, have you ever come across a demon who changed and went from bad to good?
5: Not a demon. No, my understanding is they are unable to do that.
1: Really?
5: Yeah, so a little bit deeper. This comes from Father Ripperger, who's a Catholic exorcist, as he was sharing on the same thing. He was saying that once the demon chose to reject God and follow Satan, it is a permanent, unrecoverable thing. So they can't be converted back to good because they've already made their decision.
1: Let's go to Michael in New Jersey. Welcome to the program. Hi, Michael.
7: Hello, thank you, George, so much for all your guests.
1: Thank you, sir.
7: I believe you answered my question so I should assume that you have, you never have to worry about ill health. That's one of my questions.
5: So ill health, a lot of times, can be in the same realm. I don't know if it's necessarily demonic, to be precise, because there are other spiritual entities. Like you have spirits of infirmity, but they all happen in the same capacity. And that is with an open door, you give a legal right for sickness. I've seen instances where like someone has cancer and then they forgive their husband and the cancer disappears. Okay. So you see things like that. But as long as you are, I wouldn't fear, you know, disease. If that's what you're talking about, but if something happens, I see a lot of people get free of sicknesses with the prayer of freedom because it's addressing the root issue in the spiritual realm that gives, whether it's a demonic spirit or a spirit of infirmity or some sort of emotionally based spirit like anger or lust or whatever that may be, it disables them so that they can't get a foothold in your life. And if they do have a foothold, it releases that foothold so they get out.
1: Did you have a second question, Michael?
7: Yes. I was speaking about him, I guess. And also, are you deluged by people asking you to heal them? And do you also accept pupils?
5: Do I accept pupils?
1: Pupils,
5: like
1: yes.
5: Teaching people?
1: Yes.
5: So I actually I have a master class that I recorded. So here's the process. The prayer of freedom gives you the foundation biblically where this comes from. And then chapter 12 is a step-by-step process that guides you through the whole process entirely on your own. And that's usually about 90% successful for most people. For someone who wants to go deeper and actually really learn this and engage with it, either personally or to minister to other people, on the same website as the book, theprayeroffreedom.com, you'll see a link for my master class. And that's where I take a deep dive in teaching on how all of this works to kind of train people up. Usually between the book and the master class, most people get significant training and are able to go do this thing entirely on their own if they want to.
1: Beatty, have you concluded what this is all about? Why is this the way it is?
5: You know, I have opinions on it. Here's something interesting. Revelation 3:19, Jesus says, I love you, and because I love you, I reprove and discipline you, therefore repent. And when we repent, I'm saying these demonic issues and attacks in our lives disappear. The concept of it's a little bit deeper, but the general concept of repenting. So there's a sense that discipline creates discomfort in your life. Like you discipline your child, and it creates discomfort, and you keep disciplining them until they obey and do right. And once that happens, you stop the discipline. So there's a sense that you could almost say that some of this is a function of discipline. Not that this is discipline against us, but it acts in a very similar way. And the only thing I can gather, and I've learned this over time, I do a whole teaching on this, but it takes too long to explain then on a short thing like this,
1: yeah,
5: is God is training us up to become, it says Romans 8:29, that we're predestined to become conformed into the image of his son. And to be conformed in the image of his son, there's trials that we go through, and we have to learn to walk by faith and obey God during those trials. And I think this is all kind of part of that bigger thing. There's a lot more behind the scenes, but at a high level, I think it has something to do with perfecting us to move towards the image of his son, which is walking in righteousness and confessing a sin to get rid of the sin in our lives.
1: Let's go to Donna in Petaluma, California. Donna, go ahead.
8: Hi, George. Thank you so much for taking my call.
1: Sure.
8: The guests are always just amazing. Thank you, baby. Thank you for what you do for people and for this universe. It's amazing what you've been through, and it just seems like so easy and common for you, not like it's just this huge major gift, and you're born to do this, so thank you. Wanted to mention what you said about your son. I think it's pretty amazing that at the young age of 20 that he would be so wise, and you know, sadly that, you know, he's dealing with this type of terrors of things happening at night in his room, and but that he was so mature to be able to know how to handle it. I guess that kind of goes by the walk by faith, not by sight. You know, just like don't go ask your friends what to do. You know, stay with your family and do, you know, what you learned when you were 5 years old going to church. Sometimes the things just kind of click and come in when you need them. I just want to make share a little story that happened to me. And first of all, I'm, you know, like 5'1" and 100 pounds, so I'm not anything scary. But I had a situation where I was walking home, and, I always remember the Psalm 23 where, you know, if you walk through the valley of the shadow of death, you fear no evil, for thou art with me. And I always kind of thought, you know, I grew up kind of a rough neighborhood in San Francisco, so I kind of always kept that in the back of my mind that I'll be okay because I'm not alone. I'm not walking alone. So this happened here in Sonoma County where I live quite a few years back. But I was walking home, from where the bus lets me out, I have, you know, kind of a ways to walk through, and it borderlines on a kind of a rough neighborhood. Two guys, I heard footsteps, like, running up from behind me. So I turned around and looked, and there's two guys at the very end of the block, and they're running real fast. And I thought, oh, my God, they're coming after me. You know, why? You know, so I, like, kind of, for a moment, I panicked. And then I thought, no, I'm okay. You know, Jesus is with me. I don't have to be scared of anything. And then they cut across the street and went through an alleyway. And I said, oh, okay, they were not going to begin with. And that's a false alarm. And then as I turned the block to go towards my house, they came out and from the other end of the alley and ran towards me. So now they're heading me off at the path. And now I know, okay, they are after me.
1: Oh, boy.
8: So it was that instant fear of they're bigger than me, they're men. And, you know, they weren't old, they were younger men, and it's kind of like they were just causing trouble, you know, and I was an easy target. So I just remembered that moment of, you know, yeah, he's with me, I'm not alone. And as they came at me, like, I don't know if they were going to just grab my purse, if they were going to beat me up, I didn't know what was happening. And instead of, like, panicking and being scared, showing fear, I just turned around on them and said, you know, this is kind of a rough neighborhood. You guys probably shouldn't be out here like this. Like, it was dangerous for them. And it kind of confused them. And then they thought, no, we're just going to grab it or take whatever, you know, rob her or whatever. And I said, you know, you might think you're scaring me, but I know I don't have to turn around. There's a legion of angels behind me, and they're 25 feet tall. And they stopped for that moment, like they had to think about it. And as they were trying to, like, it was like their feet were frozen on the sidewalk. They couldn't take any more steps, and they were reaching for me. And I didn't back down. I just stayed right there. I had faith. And they couldn't grab me. And it was like force field around me. And I, you know, it wasn't like I said some major prayer or anything, but I just like really had faith. And they turned around and ran the other way. And I thought, okay, now I'm going to run home. This is crazy. But I think a lot of it has to do with, we don't know, like we're not, I went to Catholic school, and the things that you're saying tonight, nobody ever taught us that. It was like, if you, you know, someone suggests you call the priest and they deal with it, like we don't have any power. And with everything going on in our world right now, and I know George feels it, it's just like, what's going on? Our world has just gone nuts. And I think it's, you know, that there's so many demons and people don't, you know, either weren't raised with faith or they don't know how to deal with it, and they don't realize that's what's taking them over.
1: And where do our guardian angels fit in here, baby?
5: Well, probably what just happened that Donna was sharing. So we have guardian angels, usually one or two assigned to each of us, and they're actually watching over us. And what happens is, like with Donna, she's standing there by faith. She's trusting God is going to protect her. She believes that those angels are behind her or somewhere around her. And the whole thing is a spiritual battle. It says that when you are persecuted because there's Christ in you, then rejoice. And so what's happening is you have evil in them running up to try to attack Donna. Donna is standing there with pure confidence, knowing that God is going to protect her and knowing that there's someone, maybe some angels behind. And the whole thing now shifts because by faith, she did not fear. Perfect love cast out fear. There was now no legal right that they could attack. So I think you find these guardian angels. I hear stories about that a lot of times. Like if you're like almost you're in an accident or just about to hit something like in a car, and then all of a sudden your car is in a different lane. It's like, how did I get over there? So you'll see guardian angels intervene at times, but I think there's a lot more that they're doing behind the scenes that we just don't see in protecting us. And the stories that I've read about them, people who've actually engaged with the angels because they see them in the spirit, and they will talk with them. They'll share these things that the angels do to protect them. Like, you remember that time that this happened over to you? You said, yeah, that was me. I protected you there. So there's a lot of protection that we just don't even understand.
1: Do you have to believe in demons in order to cast them out?
5: That's a good question. No. If you go through the prayer of freedom, you can get rid of demons without ever believing that they actually exist and are attacking you, because it has nothing to do with your belief. Now, if you are a deliverance minister, the one that says, in Jesus' name, get out, you know, I command you out, and
1: right,
5: they're just kind of commanding out,
1: like an exorcism.
5: Then those, yeah, you got to believe that they exist. But for the typical person, you don't have to believe it at all. You just have to go through the prayer of freedom process, and it breaks the rights, and they disappear, and you don't even know that it was a demon that was bothering you.
1: Cornelius in Alexandria, Louisiana, speaking of demons. Hello, Corny.
9: Hey, George, I'm waiting for you to play The Devil Went Down to Georgia, George. That's what I'm waiting on. Betty Carmichael, they call me the God Guns and Gold Man, the Bible Bullets and Beans Man down here in Voodoo, Hoodoo, and Udo, Louisiana. I was just telling Alan, the call screener, that, you know, I've been enjoying the show. George, this guy is like Bill Bean. And I just tell you, we needed this. And Donna was a great call and all the other callers. But I got one question for you, because there's a lot of cursing and stuff and voodoo and, like I said, hoodoo and witchcraft down this way. And, George, I hope and pray Richard gets through. Me and Richard talk, and he really needs some help. But do you think that we're in the end times? And I tell George this, I'm sort of the devil's advocate on the show, and I believe AI is the Antichrist intelligence. So do you believe we're in the end times, and is AI the Antichrist intelligence? God bless you, George, and God bless America.
1: About 40 seconds. Go ahead, DeBetty.
5: Yeah, I don't know about AI, but yes, I do believe we're moving into what the Bible calls the end times, where there'll be a climactic battle and then the thousand-year reign of peace. 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
1: Are we going to win this battle?
5: Yes.
1: Let's hope so. We'll come back and take final calls in a moment right here on Coast to Coast AM.
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1: News. I'm Deborah Valentine. President Trump says a deal has been reached to fully disarm Hamas and all of our armed groups in Gaza.
2: In a Truth Social post, President Trump called the work of his Board of Peace a monumental step toward a lasting peace. Provisions of the plan, he said, will result in a Palestinian government in control of Gaza with no harbor for terror groups.
1: Fox's Gurnell Scott. The nomination of Attorney General nominee Todd Blanche on hold. Fox's Jared Halpern explains.
3: The vote in the Senate Judiciary Committee was postponed after Republican Senators John Cornyn and Tom Tillis demanded more information from the Justice Department about ending a weaponization fund and other elements of a settlement between the president and the IRS.
1: President Trump says he'll renominate Blanche after the midterms after Senators Cornyn and Tillis have departed Congress. 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
4: 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I'm Chief Meteorologist Austin Chaney for WHIO.
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7: For this week in history, I'm Ron Otto. July 27th, 1909, Orville Wright successfully tests the world's first military plane, making a record flight of an hour and 12 minutes. July 27th, 1953, the Korean War ends as North Korea and the UN sign an armistice, dividing the peninsula at the 38th parallel.
8: General Clark, in ceremonies at the UN base camp in Munsan, signed six copies of the document which would end the bloodshed. There was excitement, but little rejoicing.
7: July 28, 1900, the hamburger is created by Louis Lassing in Connecticut. July 29, 1981, 750 million people worldwide see Prince Charles marry Lady Diana Spencer.
9: I, Diana Francis.
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0: And welcome back, George Norrie, along with Beatty Carmichael. We're talking about his work, The Prayer of Freedom. His website is linked up at coasttocoastam.com. Have you ever gotten into a situation, Beatty, that scared the living daylights out of you?
1: No. None of this has ever scared me. I knew I was protected, and I knew what I was doing.
0: Does this scare some people?
1: Oh, yeah. It was really interesting. On the first time that I did a deliverance, it was that full-on

0: manifestation. And my wife hated it. She went with me. And the daughter texted and said, what are you and dad doing? And she texted back, we're casting out demons from Alexis. And that's just, it was really humorous, but she hated it. It was the scariest thing for her. And for me, it was like, oh, this is so much fun. I want to come back and do more of it.
1: But you take the approach that it's real. You don't joke around with this.
0: No. I laugh at it, as I describe it, but I'm very serious with what I do. And it's very, very, very real.
1: Let's go back to the calls. Anthony in Los Angeles to get us started. Go ahead, Anthony.
2: How you doing, Nori? It's an honor to be on the radio.
1: Thank you, sir.
2: I'm calling to share my experience. When I was younger, my father used to be a pastor in Colombia. And when he came over here, he took me to an exorcism for a little girl that he was performing. So while doing that exorcism, I remember him putting a medallion over me and telling me, whatever you hear, whatever you feel, it's not real, and stay behind me. So to make the story shorter, we went in and he proceeded to pray. I started to feel angry, hate, this anger that I've never felt before towards my father. And I remember him telling me, don't pay attention to it. And he told me to incant the prayer he was saying. So he continued to the point where everything at one point just, like in the movies, the light just beamed into the house. Everything felt super light. Everything felt like it was a brand new day. Birds were chirping. So with that being said, as I got older, I started being, I guess, followed myself or attacked myself. The house that we moved into, I started hearing strange noises, TVs turning off and on, dishes breaking, and having nightmares, sleep paralyzation. So to our host, my question is, earlier he said you needed an opening for demons to attack you. So my question is, was that an opening by me participating in that exorcism, and why did it stop? I didn't get cleansing. I didn't get anything. It all stopped. So my question is, was that an opening, and why can that happen? Just it stopped by itself.
0: So it wasn't necessarily an opening. What happens, there's a couple things going on. When your dad was doing the exorcism and you started to feel anger and hatred, what that was is the demon coming out and retaliating by now attacking you and your thoughts. Because demons can do that. They can influence your thoughts. They can deceive you. And but there is a protection level that it wasn't able to do much more than that. And that's what your father was doing. Then you mentioned everything became very light and very bright. And I believe that's the Holy Spirit. But then when it's starting to move pots and pans, make noises in the house, that's more than anything else. That's just an irritation. They're not attacking you. They're trying to scare you so they can get a right to you. And what's interesting, the way the demons work, the way Satan works, is, and this is real interesting. Once you understand this, then it changes how you live your life. It's like Satan comes in your living room, sits on your sofa, props his legs up on your coffee table, and you say, "Get your feet off my coffee table." And he quickly moves him off the coffee table and he says, "Well, you never told me that I couldn't." In other words, they don't have to have permission to do things. They have to have a legal right to actually attack us individually, bring sickness or disease or chronic pain or whatever. But in terms of doing things in the house, there'll be times when we'll hear something in our house. In Jesus' name, I command you to leave right now. And it stops. Because if you don't take authority over it, then it will continue, because you're by default, you're saying it's okay for them to do that. So that's pretty much what I think was going on in the second part of what you're sharing, with things happening within the house. And then eventually it leaves, because the demons, they try to get in and they realize they can't get an opening. The opening is you have to operate in fear. You have to give into their temptation so they can then take control. And if you never really do that, then they go find someone else that they can do it with. So that's probably what happened. They just got tired and left to find an easier target.
1: Betty, do you find that these demons sometimes get frustrated?
0: Yeah. I would sense that they get frustrated. They are they're patient because they know what they're doing, you know, and they've been doing this for thousands of years, just one person after another. So they probably get frustrated. I'm not sure how to articulate that. For them, it's a business, right? In fact, you'll see a demonic influence coming down someone's generation, like, abuse and violence, or maybe it's addiction and addiction.
3: Right.
0: And it doesn't hit everyone and they're down in the generation, because they usually go after the easy targets. You'll find that someone with strong wills, very disciplined, are less likely to be demonized than someone with a very weak will and very little discipline. So they go for the easy targets. And if they're trying to get into someone and he's a hard target, I'm not sure they get frustrated, but they probably say, okay, let me just go find someone that's easier.
1: Next up, let's go to Joe in Monterey, California. Joseph, go ahead.
4: Oh, thank you for taking my call, George.
1: Sure, Joe.
4: I heard about the Deliverance Ministries, and a friend of mine is a member, and I know that it doesn't work. They don't know where demons come from or what they are or where they go, and there's always a follow-up, a maintenance program, and that could last forever. I would like to know if Mr. Beatty Carmichael knows where demons go, where do they send them, why do they come back?
0: Yeah. So demons don't die. When you cast it out, Jesus says that when you cast out an unclean spirit, it goes into dry places, and it doesn't like there. It wants to be back in a person. So it'll grab more demons and go back, and if they can get back in, if the door is open and the house is open, then they'll come back in. But if they can't make it back into you, they go find someone else. And it's just the same thing that happens if, a demon causes someone to kill themselves, or they're living in someone and then they die for whatever reason. The demon continues to live and it just goes finds another target. So if you think about demons are fallen angels, let's use that as a premise for a moment, then that means they were around at the time of Jesus. They were demonizing those people. When they either got cast out or the person died, they went and find another person. And when that person dies or they get cast out, they go to find another person. So they're constantly looking to get in and inhabit another person. And they just do that for hundreds of years, thousands of years. They don't be destroyed. Some deliverance ministers will cast them to the pit, which my understanding is kind of the holding cell for the demons that were really bad, that God, put in chains until the end of the times. And so maybe there's some that are down there. For the most part, what I sense is going on, the way it happens, you cast a demon out and they're just now a free agent looking for another place to go to. So now they try to tempt someone, try to get them to give into their temptation. That gives them an in, and now they get to they have a legal right to move into that person's life and starts to wiggle in and try to become as strong as they can.
1: Let's go to Jim in Dallas, Texas. Hey, first-time caller. Hi, Jim.
5: Hey, George. Thank you for taking my call.
1: Sure thing.
5: I've been listening to you for years, man. It's cool to talk to you.
1: Thank you.
5: So, I'm 60 years old. When I was in seventh grade, me and my sister, we grew up in a really bad household, lots of drugs, lots of bad things going on. And so the neighbor lady down the street from us, she decided to start like a church group, and we would go there and do Bible study and stuff. One night when we were walking home, it was probably about 9 o'clock at night, me and my sister, and we heard this big like whooshing sound, and I turned and looked back, and right underneath the streetlight that we just passed under, this big, giant devil dog fell out of the air, bounced a couple times on the road, looked at us, and started chasing us down the street.
3: Whoa.
5: We are running like crazy. I just told my sister, I said, run. And we took off to the house. It chased us all the way to the back door of the house. And when it hit the back of the house, it exploded in like a big whoosh of air. You know, like a big like tornado hit the back of the house. So we went inside scared to death. So when we went to church that Sunday, I asked the minister, I said, what was that? And he said, that was the devil trying to scare you guys because he doesn't want you guys, you know, going away from, you know, the bad stuff. He doesn't want you guys to start learning religion and stuff.
0: Yep. That's exactly it.
1: Do they take shape like that, baby?
0: Yeah, they can. So you have, you've heard of shapeshifters. They can go from a person shape to an animal shape.
1: Right.
0: All that's, when you're dealing from the spiritual realm into the earthly realm, into the physical realm, there are powers and laws of the spiritual realm that defy our natural physical laws. We'll call it preternatural. It's a higher level of God's natural order, but they can actually shift things. They can, so a lot of times you'll see, one thing that, like, if a house is kind of demonized or is cursed, there's some evil activity. A lot of times you'll see ravens around because a lot of times they're in the form of a bird and they're spying on you. So they can do a lot. And even angels can do the same thing. Angels and demons are operating with the same preternatural laws that override the physical laws, and they can do things like what Jim was sharing, you know, turn into a dog or a wolf type of animal, chase you down, and then disappear, you know, just in thin air.
1: Adam in Mississippi. Go for it, Adam.
6: Hey, George. Hey, Betty. The country song by Clint Black, Nobody's Home. Maybe you could play this after my first question.
0: Okay.
6: Betty, do you believe Trump derangement syndrome today, kryptonite for those who have it?
0: I think there's definitely something spiritual there. And I don't really understand it, but what I understand is this. It's very, anywhere you go, you know, as he was just coming into the political scene, around the world, people were already against him. And they were singing the same tune, saying the same things, almost as if there was a playbook that they were all playing by.
1: Yeah.
0: And it was so highly coordinated. It could not have been a human coordination. I think a lot of that is just the demonic world that's driving something like that. So I think that's what everyone's calling the Trump derangement syndrome.
1: Why does prayer seem to work, Beatty?
0: Because prayer is different types of prayer. So prayer, petition, prayer to God. He'll hear your prayers, and he wants us to ask him so he can then intervene. So it works because it taps into God's love to serve, to help us, and then his authority. If it's a declaration prayer, like in Jesus' name, I declare you down, now we're taking the authority of Jesus and applying that into the situation. See, this is what, you know, you asked a question earlier on the first hour, you know, do they have unrestricted access, or are they random? No, they're very highly regulated, and prayer taps into that regulation that can control them.
1: Where do we get your book, The Prayer of Freedom?
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8: If you buy your own health coverage right now, oh my goodness, it is so crazy expensive. 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These are pretend health insurance policies. 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They may pay for routine doctor visits, but something really goes wrong, that premium wasn't worth it.
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11: Peace agreement. I'm Deborah Valentine, Fox News. On social media, President Trump says a deal is reached to fully disarm Hamas and other armed groups in Gaza.
12: In a Truth Social post, President Trump called the work of his Board of Peace a monumental step toward a lasting peace. Provisions of the plan, he said, will result in a Palestinian government in control of Gaza with no harbor for terror groups. It would also, according to the plan, ensure security for Israel. The president said a phased implementation of his 20-point peace plan will commence with Hamas laying down arms, Israel withdrawing its troops, and Gaza patrolled by an international stabilization force working with Palestinian police. A Board of Peace official would only say the process would take some time to implement. Gernal Scott, Fox News.
11: The agreement would allow a new Palestinian government to work with the Board of Peace and prevent Gaza from being used as a base for terror attacks. The U.S. State Department announced that the U.S. sanctioned six entities and individuals in China, India, and Iran accused of helping to enable the Iranian regime. Fox's Christina Coleman has the story.
13: This as President Trump continues to weigh whether to carry out a major assault on Iran's weapon systems and other targets to stop the regime. Meantime, U.S. allies in the region are trying to prevent another war front after the Houthis declared a naval blockade on the Red Sea. Also, some are encouraging the president to address China over the country's alleged plan to arm Iran with rocket launchers. However, China denies these accusations and claims they're pushing for an end to this conflict.
11: This comes as the president announced the Board of Peace reached what he called a historic agreement to fully disarm Hamas and other armed groups in Gaza. 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
14: 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I'm Chief Meteorologist Austin Chaney for WHIO.
15: Here at WHIO, we have a really unique morning show. It's called Miami Valley's Morning News, and it's all news, all weather, and all traffic, all morning long. 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
20: 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Back in 2014, Jill Swanson was diagnosed with colon cancer. 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Inspired by the simple act of kindness, Jill started her own lemonade project, sharing thoughtfully selected gifts with others in treatment. Today, that little project has grown into Lemons of Love, a 501c3 nonprofit that delivers personalized care packages to hospitals and oncology centers all over the United States since 2014. They have shared more than 42,000 care packages across all 50 states and 19 other countries, taking a tough situation and using it to bring comfort to tens of thousands of people. That is the definition of turning lemons into lemonade, and that's Good News in Dayton.
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1: Up next on Coast to Coast, investigative reporter Cheryl Jones joins us with an incredible interview with Kathleen Martin, the young niece of Betty Hill. 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
1: And welcome back. George Norrie, along with our investigative reporter, Cheryl Jones. He's been a news anchor and meteorologist for the Cutting Edge Networks, including CNN and the Weather Channel. She has worked in multiple major TV news markets in various capacities as well, and has been with us now. How long has it been now, Cheryl?
4: Oh, my goodness, George. You would ask me that question. I started in September of 2019. So now we're heading into beyond 7 years.
1: Already? Wow. Yes. Where's the time fly, Cheryl?
4: I don't know. It just disappears.
1: That is crazy.
4: It just goes away. And the faster, you know, the faster time goes, the older we get. Which comes first?
1: I got to ask you a meteorology question. The weather has been acting very bizarre these days. What's going on?
4: Oh, my goodness. Yes, a lot of things are going on out there. It is, it's just incredible. A lot of it is cyclical. However, you know, the incredible floods and, all the other, weather events that keep occurring, it's just that the, various elements come together. For instance, you'll have warm water or warm air over the waters, and then that gets drawn up into, if it's a high pressure or low pressure system, that'll make the difference. So the low pressure rotates counterclockwise and a high pressure clockwise. So the low pressure is the one that is the storm system that we see, and which can evolve into cyclones, hurricanes, whatever. And then the high pressure is the better weather and clears things out. And so it's just a convergence of all of the elements of the atmosphere. The atmosphere is so complex, we can't even begin to understand it from our lowly place here on Earth.
1: I feel like you just did a report for CNN again.
4: Well, hardly. There's a lot of walking around and talking and pointing and creating maps and, you know, designing all of the graphics for weather and all of that, that at least when I was there went into that. I suspect now there are better ways to help the person on the air. But when I was there, you had to create all of your own graphics. And, of course, that's really a big job right there, depending on the technology.
1: And you've never been a man-made global warming person, have you?
4: Not really.
1: I'm not.
4: No, because, I mean, how arrogant to think that we could actually figure that out when we're constantly learning new things with new technology and sensors and all that's going on. The atmosphere is so complex. We can't even begin to understand that. I mean, we like to think we can. And the people, you know, coming up with all of the advanced research likes to think they know it all. But in fact, I think we're finding out now with the evolution and all the different things that are being disclosed, and truth is coming out in so many different cracks and so many different issues, as we see on the news every day now. I think we need to just take a deep breath and stand back and kind of observe what's happening and realize that we're just tiny little specks, termites on a tree.
1: Well, we sure are little bugs, aren't we?
4: Yeah, that's right.
1: What's the weather been like down your neck of the woods?
4: Oh, it's been pretty good, actually. I'm down in the eastern part of Tennessee, and it's really been pretty nice. Of course, I'm in the foothills of the Smokies, and the higher elevations in the wintertime, of course, get it a lot worse than the lower elevations. But overall, it's not been bad at all.
1: That's great. Well, tell us about your interview with Kathleen Martin. I'm looking forward to this.
4: Oh, my goodness. You know, we really are treated tonight with Kathleen. She's a distinguished author, independent scholar, and one of the leading UFO researchers of our time. Kathleen Martin is also known as the world's key expert on the famed Betty and Barney Hill alien abduction case in September of 1991, the first to be scientifically investigated. She was a young niece of Betty Hill at the time. That event started her insatiable life quest for answers to the mysteries of the paranormal and non-human intelligence. And that all was amid evidence of a secret government study, as the years went by, on communication with non-human visitors. Now, over six decades later, Kathleen shares what she's learned, but she felt she couldn't tell us that before her journey from a different and personal perspective. It's all about her own paranormal encounters, experiences, scientific experiments, and spiritual transformation. And that's in her latest book called Forbidden Knowledge. She partnered with the late renowned ufology researcher Stan Friedman, a friend of Coast, for years and years. That's on several projects and books to set the record straight, as she had promised her Aunt Betty Hill she would do. Listen now to part one of our conversation.
5: Kathleen, welcome to Coast.
6: Thank you. Great to be with you today.
5: Kathleen, for those in our audience who may not know your background and relationship to Betty and Barney Hill, tell us the story about this part of your life and what happened to them.
6: Betty and Barney Hill were my aunt and uncle. Betty was my mother's sister, and I was 13 years old when they had their experience. She was a social worker for the state of New Hampshire, and he worked for the post office, and he decided to surprise her with a trip to Niagara Falls. When they were returning home, they were driving at night through upstate New Hampshire when Betty initially saw a new light in the sky, and she continued to watch it as it came in closer and closer. It surged ahead and descended within 200 feet of their vehicle, and Barney had to stop the car. He stepped outside the car, he looked up at this craft, and he could see a row of lighted windows with blue-white light shining through. He stepped away from the car, and when he did, the craft moved to an adjacent field and descended even lower. He looked at this craft, and he saw non-humans looking back at him. And he became terribly frightened when all but one left the windows and moved to what appeared to be a panel. Red light started to slide out from the craft, and something started to drop down from the bottom of the craft. Barney then went screaming back to the cart, telling Betty that they had to get out of there or they were going to be captured. As Barney was entering the car, he saw the craft moving in his direction. Within several blocks, he and Betty heard a series of code-like buzzing sounds striking the trunk of the vehicle. The car vibrated, and a tingling sensation passed through their bodies. And the next thing they knew, they found themselves approximately 35 miles down the highway. They had memories of finding themselves on a dirt road with tall trees all around, of a roadblock, and of a bright orb that appeared to be sitting on the ground. They didn't know where or when that occurred. And then they just drove on home with so many questions, so many mysteries, evidence that they couldn't explain.
5: When you heard about their story of the abduction, what did you think? And what was most shocking to you?
6: Most shocking was the fact that these non-human entities who looked very, very different than ourselves, who communicated through telepathy, had taken my aunt and uncle to craft and had conducted a physical examination with them.
5: Tell me about Betty's dress and DNA testing on that.
6: Betty's dress has undergone testing at several different laboratories. The reason for this is that her dress was torn in several places when she arrived home after the abduction experience, and because a pink powdery substance grew on the dress when she stored it in her closet. So it gave scientists something to study. And I'm very excited because a new DNA analysis on the lining of Betty's dress showed that this stain that was in the area of Betty's navel, but did not bleed out into the exterior of the dress, was Betty's DNA. And that could possibly indicate that her needle in the navel experience was real.
5: Amazing. Had you already had experiences and encounters yourself before you found out about their abduction?
6: I was not aware of having had encounters before their abduction, but later I underwent hypnosis, and in hypnosis I had a very clear memory of finding myself on craft when I was about 3 years old. I was on this craft with a little boy, and we were engaging in an activity that involved levitating what looked to me like a very smooth, flat beach rock. It was sort of a disc. And there was a little girl standing in the doorway who was older than I, but she looked just like me. And she was delighted that we were doing this. And there was a familiar gray entity standing beside her who was just observing what we were doing.
5: What did your mother share with you regarding her experiences?
6: I knew that my mother had a close encounter with a craft in 1958. She had several missing time events throughout her lifetime. My mother went grocery shopping one night. She didn't come home. She was always home at the same time. By the time she arrived home, the ice cream had melted, the frozen food had melted, and this was very perplexing.
5: Do you believe there is a generational connection that the people selected for contact by the ETs tend to stay within the intergenerational track?
6: There is definitely an intergenerational connection. This has been borne out in the studies that I have worked on. In the MUFON study, 60% of the experiencers were aware that other family members had been taken as well. I asked the ETs about this, and I was told that initially they took people who were just in a quiet place. But if those people had the characteristics that they were looking for, they continued to take them and to work with them to attempt to improve the human genome and for their own benefit as well. And they said that the reason they did this is because they were able to study the closeness of the genetic lines. And so I've been working with many paranormal researchers over the past probably 12 years and have learned a great deal. I still do not know for certain why this is occurring. All I can tell you is that when Betty and Barney began to have paranormal activity in their home, after their encounter, they didn't have it before their encounter, it was carried to my childhood home. Yet I only know for certain that that was taking place in my childhood home after my mother and I were taken to Kraft. So it's all still a mystery to me that I'm attempting to solve, and I love mysteries, so it just keeps me going.
5: How did you make the decision to tell your own personal story in your latest book, Forbidden Knowledge, A Personal Journey from Alien Abduction to Spiritual Transformation?
6: I was extraordinarily apprehensive about coming forward with this story. It took me a very long period of time to make this decision. It is an autobiographical review of my experiences, and I decided to write the book because the government is coming forward with information at this time, and so I think that I will be exposed to far less disinformation than my aunt and uncle experienced, for example, and other people throughout our history who have been credible individuals with credible experiences, but were painted with a different brush for public consumption.
5: Kathleen, your Aunt Betty felt, as did Barney, that setting the record straight was extremely important, and she wanted you to carry out that legacy for her and make sure people knew the true story, did she not?
6: Absolutely. Betty asked me back in the 1990s to set the record straight. I had originally intended to write her biography, but so much of her biography involved her experience aboard the craft, the close encounter, the scientific investigations after the event occurred, and her lifetime of work in this field, that I wanted to include all of it and set the record straight, because the disinformants had worked very, very hard to paint a different picture of who Betty and Barney actually were and what actually occurred. They even falsified the original records.
5: You also speak of paranormal overlay in your book. What do you think is going on there?
6: I believe that what has occurred is that these interdimensional entities who live on craft, when they come into our environment to remove a human from a building, for example, through a solid surface, there is an interdimensional portal, and the human is taken through that into another dimension. In the process of this occurring, the human feels as if their body is sort of coming apart. So I believe that this portal is also a portal that other interdimensional entities can enter through if it is left in place. And so you have various entities that might be coming in.
5: Government officials have spoken of the paranormal overlay as well, calling it the hitchhiker effect. Are you familiar with that regarding your personal investigations?
6: I'm absolutely familiar with the hitchhiker effect. I have listened to government officials and read what they had to say on this. Now, I believe that there are positive and negative hitchhikers. And I think that I might have a positive hitchhiker because I have a sensation of the presence of another entity near me, a very strong electrical tingling sensation in my body. And sometimes I can receive telepathic information from that individual who has entered my environment. And I don't mind it at all. It's okay. I would mind it, however, if what is happening at the Skinwalker Ranch was carried home to me. And I'm glad I wasn't at the Skinwalker Ranch, because apparently apparently what occurred is that the people, although they shouldn't have been terrified, sort of had terror imposed on them. When terror is imposed upon a person, it lowers their vibrational frequency, and this means that the lower dimensional entities, the negative ones, can attach to them. And then they are carried, and they have gone home with these scientists and government officials and have spread through their family, through the neighborhood, and they feed off suffering. They feed off hatred. And as long as you're not feeding these entities those things that they need to grow and expand, they won't be able to. They'll leave.
1: Fascinating speaker there, Cheryl.
7: She certainly is, and she has certainly lived the life of this story. She was only 13 when this event happened with Betty and Barney Hill. And now, just in time for our Coast listeners to appreciate this tonight, she's just published a website just in time for this evening, and it's specifically devoted and in honor of her Aunt Betty and Barney Hill to put the true facts out there about the story, because as she mentioned, there's been so much misinformation and misreporting about it over the years, and she made that promise to her Aunt Betty. And so she has certainly delivered on that promise to straighten out distortions and attempts to debunk that story over the years. And also she partnered with the late, great Stan Friedman on several projects, including books. And we'll talk more about that in the next segment.
1: I miss that guy. We'll come back with more with Cheryl Jones in just a moment on Coast to Coast AM.

0: Did you know that this school year, when the school supplies run out for the kids, the teachers end up paying out of their own pocket? 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
1: Fox News, I'm Chris DeMeo. President Trump says Hamas and other armed groups in Gaza will disarm as part of a deal brokered by his Board of Peace.
2: Provisions of the plan, he said, will result in a Palestinian government in control of Gaza with no harbor for terror groups. It would also, according to the plan, ensure security for Israel.
1: Fox's Granal Scott. The first part of the deal calls for Hamas to lay down their arms and Israel's withdrawal of troops. Seattle's police chief, Sean Barnes, resigns under pressure from the mayor over the response to last week deadly shooting at a food festival.
3: It was 5 hours before the police department and Mayor Wilson held a news conference to announce one person had been arrested. And it wasn't until Monday, 17 hours later, that officials confirmed another suspect had died at the scene and a third unidentified suspect remained missing.
1: Fox's Claudia Cowan. 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
4: 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I'm Chief Meteorologist Austin Chaney for WHIO.
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6: I want to talk to you about something, and that is alternative medical providers. And this is something that is booming right now. And you go to someone who says, I've got a whole new way to treat you. Be careful. You want to make sure they actually are properly licensed as a medical doctor. Second, you need to know if you're relying on insurance to pay for whatever care you're getting, that it's covered by insurance. And third, you need to really check out independently what kind of alternative kind of care you're being provided to make sure the first rule of medicine is not violated. Do no harm. It's really not up to anybody else other than you and me to be our own advocate and make sure what we're considering doing is actually A-OK.
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1: We'll take your calls next hour with Cheryl Jones and Kathleen Martin, so make sure you're part of the program. 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And ParanormalDate.com keeps cruising along. 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
3: Hi, I'm Tom.
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0: And welcome back to Coast to Coast. George Norrie, along with Cheryl Jones, will take calls with Cheryl next hour with her special guest, Kathleen Marden, by the way. It was this case in 1961, Cheryl, when I was 11, that got me interested in UFOs.
1: Well, what a case to start you on your long journey, George. I mean, this is the most fascinating case. There's so much information, so much reporting back then that you wouldn't see now. And what a fantastic job Kathleen has done to put together this website to honor and devote it to Betty and Barney Hill, Betty being her aunt. And let me mention that that is, you can go straight to that. It's BettyBarneyHillUFO.com. There is no and in there. It's just Betty Barney, B-A-R-N-E-Y, Hill, UFO.com. Just a ton of information there, including the dress.
0: When she joins us next hour, I'm going to tell her an incredible story, how at the age of 21, I interviewed Betty and Barney's psychiatrist out of Boston. It's an incredible story.
1: Oh, my goodness. She would love to hear any additional information because she is the go-to person for the Betty and Barney Hill story.
0: Great story indeed. Well, tell us part two.
1: Okay, George. In part two, we'll talk more about all of Kathleen's meticulous investigation, not just from the scientific part of it, but also from the historic part. And she'll talk about her work with Stan Friedman, the late, great Stan Friedman, and many years friend of Coast to Coast, and that misinformation and media spin. Also, she'll talk about her spiritual transformation, the Council of Eight, and their desire to meet with the government officials and what happened there. And she'll share with us what she thinks that Betty and Barney were trying to convey about what planet these beings are from the star map. And she'll also give us her opinion on full disclosure, what she thinks about that. So all that is in part two. Listen now to this conversation. Kathleen, you mentioned the harassment and the misinformation that you had endured had been so stressful. And that prompted Stan Friedman, well known to our Coast audience, and you to partner on a couple of books about this very topic. Science was wrong, fact, fiction, and flying saucers. It's all about the misinformation.

0: and the media spin and the lies and the cover-up. Tell us about that.
1: We were both extraordinarily driven to tell the truth. We knew that the government had, since the mid-1940s, very seriously studied these UFOs. And I, as a student of all of this, and having Stanton as my mentor in the beginning, learned about the Robertson panel and how the decision was made to cover up the truth about UFOs, their reasons for doing so, and their modus operandi. And we thought that it was extraordinarily important to let the public know, because so many individuals who claimed to be scientists or using scientific methodology actually were not. They were actually disseminating disinformation.
0: Give us an example of the disinformation that was so blatant that you and Stan felt you had to get this out to the public.
1: Well, when you think about just the reality of the presence of extraterrestrial craft on our planet, the government knew about this dating back to 1954 and long before that. But in 1954, the largest study ever done on UFOs, Blue Book Special Report number 14, had 3,201 cases. Those reports were studied by scientists, and they were placed into categories such as birds, balloons, psychological hoaxes, so on and so forth, conventional aircraft. And at the end of this study, there was a chi-square analysis done as well, a quality analysis. And what this very important study discovered is that 21.5% of the cases that they studied in depth were true unknowns, meaning they couldn't be identified as anything that we know of on this planet.
0: Amazing. So what is it that you think people need to know that you share in your book, The Forbidden Knowledge, a personal journey from alien abduction to spiritual transformation that they don't know for the most part?
1: A part of it is that I discovered paperwork, letters, correspondence files between Admiral Herbert Knowles, who was a Navy Rear Admiral, and Wilbert Smith, a brilliant scientist from Canada and the UFO desk chief for the Canadian government, and that they were working on a secret study on communication with non-humans. And I decided to publish that information and also to engage in my own study of an individual named Kevin Briggs, who speaks with a council of eight who claim to be extraterrestrials. Over the years, I'd received much information from people who claimed to be speaking with extraterrestrials, but Kevin Briggs was the one who could present scientific evidence that this was real. We don't know for certain if they're interdimensionals or extraterrestrials. They say they're extraterrestrials, as we call them, but the information that they provided was extraordinarily important to acquire.
0: Tell me about the Council of Eight and the desire to meet with government officials, including the UN.
1: The Council of Eight is a council of extraterrestrials, they say, who is in charge of this quadrant of our galaxy. They're sort of overseers of this planet, and they say that they are here to assist in our development, and they have been here for a very long time. They say that they are concerned at this point because we are at a point that we were at hundreds of thousands of years ago where we destroyed life on this planet, and they don't want it to happen again.
0: What planet are these beings from? And can you tell us about the reveal? They speak of the reveal.
1: They state that they came from various planets, but now they simply live in spacecraft. They have not occupied the planets for many, many years, although the planets are still occupied. And the reveal is their word for making contact with representatives from our planet and representatives who are part of governments or representatives who are part of nations on this earth. The Council of Eight does desire to meet with government officials, to offer their help, to offer their assistance to us. Now, this occurred back in 1954, though. They didn't call themselves the Council of Eight. It was but a group of extraterrestrials who met with a naval officer and with Wilbert Smith through a woman who was communicating with these extraterrestrials. Her information went to Margaret Chase Smith, and it went to Dwight Eisenhower. Then they wanted their information to go to the leaders of countries around the world. They were willing to share technology, but the only condition was that each nation would receive a piece of that technology, and we all had to work together. So obviously that did not occur.
0: So now we're at a point, the government finally admitted there is something going on out there. The conspiracy theorists are finally validated to a degree. What's your take on what's happening here with the government?
1: I have examined the government documents, and it appears that they are having soft disclosure, that certain information is being revealed to the public, and I believe that that information that is being revealed is true. I am concerned, however, that the government might be focused on the negative side of this. And part of this has been caused by the weaponization of evil that was done at the Skinwalker Ranch and on various pieces of land in our country. Some of it goes back 200 years.
0: There's been for years a push or a lot of people who want full disclosure of everything. What is your position in terms of disclosure?
1: I have never been on the full disclosure bandwagon. I have been extraordinarily cautious due to my studies in sociology and societies. The middle ground to me is the steps that the government is presently taking in order to inform the American public that there is a presence on this planet, that the technology is far superior to anything that any country on our planet has. And so I think that it needs to be brought forth very slowly. The public's reaction needs to be gauged, because we are a population that is not going to be able to handle that emotionally. I believe that the presence of non-human entities from elsewhere on our planet is extraordinarily important, and they want to meet with humans. They have been meeting secretly with humans for a very long time, and more people are interacting with them today. And this is something that is eventually going to have an impact on our planet.
0: One thing that comes up a lot these days is the dark times that we seem to be going through. How do we take control as human beings to try to create our own endgame?
1: There is a great deal of darkness in what I call the human collective consciousness. And in the collective consciousness are all of the thoughts of humans around the world. We have war, we have violence, we have killing in video games. So many things that are negative happening in our society. And that contributes to the darkness in the collective consciousness. Fear sells, unfortunately. And so it is being propagated into the collective consciousness, which darkness feeds on, these dark entities.
0: But you believe that in the end, the light forces will win over the dark forces for our planet.
1: I believe that the light forces will win as long as we have more light than darkness on our planet. It is work that has to be done by each one of us. Humans to put put more love, more compassion into our collective consciousness, to treat our fellow humans with respect and compassion.
0: Do you believe that the good ETs are doing that when they are sighted and appear near nuclear bases?
1: I believe that when the ETs are sighted near nuclear bases, it is to give the military a message that they are very concerned about our use of nuclear weapons, that they can shut down our nuclear weapons if need be, and that they will not permit us to engage in a nuclear war that would cause an environmental collapse and possibly end life on our planet. The Council of Eight claims that they would intervene if we came to that point. They said, in our past, we had reached this level of development and we destroyed ourselves, and they won't let it happen again.
0: Kathleen, where can people find out more about your work, your books, and all of your speaking engagements?
1: You can go to my website at kathleen-marden.com. And on the website, you can purchase autographed copies of any of my books. And you can read articles that I've written and also read where I'm going to be speaking this year at conferences around the United States.
0: Terrific. Thank you so much.
1: And thank you. It was a pleasure speaking with you.
2: What a compelling interview there, Cheryl. Good job.
3: Well, thank you. It's makes it easy when you have a really great guest. All of our guests are great. But I'll tell you, there is only one true Betty and Barney Hill expert, and that is Kathleen Marden. Can you imagine, George, growing up in that family where this event occurred when you were 13 years old? And then, as she mentioned, the whole story about going through a regression and hypnosis and finding out that she and her mother had been aboard a craft, also with all the other paranormal events that they experienced throughout those years.
2: It's just remarkable. It really is.
3: Yeah.
2: Compelling person.
3: And it's interesting, too, I think, that she believes, and so do a lot of other people, that this connection with the aliens or the extraterrestrials is generational. And when they find an open door, so to speak, or maybe just a compatible door, they seem, in some cases, to work through the generations.
2: Remember Look magazine?
3: Oh, absolutely. Absolutely. What a great magazine.
2: It highlighted this story back in the 60s with John Keel's book, The Interrupted Journey.
3: Oh, that was a beautiful magazine. I miss those really slick, nicely published and photographed magazines that we used to have.
2: That's before we had the internet. But up next, Cheryl Jones and Kathleen Marden join us for phone calls, and you're invited to join in too.
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3: If you buy your own health coverage right now, oh my goodness, it is so crazy expensive. Healthcare costs have been going up and up, especially hospitals pushing up prices higher and higher. And that's ultimately reflected in what you pay for insurance. So a lot of people who are buying legit health insurance on a healthcare exchange are finding, I just can't keep this, and they're stopping paying. And then you're hearing a pitch for what they call behind your and my back skinnies. These are pretend health insurance policies. The brochures are really fancy, but if something's really wrong, you have a big illness, a big expense, they don't pay. They may pay for routine doctor visits, but something really goes wrong, that premium wasn't worth it.
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10: A breakthrough? I'm Chris DeMeo, Fox News. President Trump says a historic agreement has been reached to fully disarm Hamas and other armed groups in Gaza. In a post on Truth Social, the president called the deal a major step toward ending the war and advancing his administration's peace plan. He says the agreement would allow a new Palestinian government to work with the Board of Peace while giving Israel greater security. Well, the Trump administration is considering its next steps in Iran.
11: The president is weighing what the Wall Street Journal reports is a significant escalation in the war, saying he's in an escalatory mood, but he has not yet figured out the depth of that response, indicating that the retaliatory strikes on Iranian command centers, missile facilities, and defense sites might just be the beginning of this retaliation. The go big option, as it is being called, was reportedly prepared by the CENTCOM commander, Admiral Brad Cooper, who presented it to the president on Air Force One after the dignified transfer of those four soldiers recently killed overseas. This option includes 10 to 14 days of intensive airstrikes intended to cripple Iran's missile capability.
10: Fox's Jackie Heinrich at the White House. The State Department announcing U.S. sanctions on entities and individuals in China, India, and Iran who help enable the Iranian regime.
12: This as President Trump continues to weigh whether to carry out a major assault on Iran's weapon systems and other targets to stop the regime. Meantime, U.S. allies in the region are trying to prevent another war front after the Houthis declared a naval blockade on the Red Sea. Also, some are encouraging the president to address China over the country's alleged plan to arm Iran with rocket launchers. However, China denies these accusations and claims they're pushing for an end to this conflict.
10: That's Fox's Christina Coleman reporting. 34 people now confirmed dead from this week's powerful earthquake in southwestern Japan. 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
13: 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I'm Chief Meteorologist Austin Chaney for WHIO.
14: You've told us that the most important thing about WHIO is the weather. It's a big responsibility and our first priority. It's such a big deal to us that we've staffed a full team of local meteorologists featuring Chief Meteorologist Austin Chaney. 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It's about your safety and we take it very seriously. 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
10: Here's a look at what's happening around the Miami Valley this week. Lebanon Blues Festival is going to be happening in downtown Lebanon this weekend. 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Friday 5 to 11 and Saturday 11 to 11. There's going to be an adult pool party that's over at Eastview Rec. It's going to be on Saturday night. $10 to get in. Main food is going to be provided. You bring a side dish to share. It's going to be rock night. The party's going to kick off at 7 o'clock and run through 11. British Car Day, that's happening over Eastwood Metro Park. That's in Riverside. This is going to be happening on Saturday. Vendors and swap meet, full service concession stand, children's activities, and all kinds of fun stuff. That show is going to kick off at 9 a.m. and run through 4. Dayton Fruit Fest, that's happening this weekend. It's going to be at the Witty Creation Celebrations in Dayton. 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And movies topping the box office this weekend include Odyssey, Moana, and Toy Story 5. 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
1: Kathleen Martin's going to join Cheryl and I as we will talk about this incredible case of the Barney and Betty Hill abduction case when we come back with your calls, too, on Coast to Coast AM. 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
1: And welcome back to Coast, George Norrie with you, along with Cheryl Jones, and Kathleen Martin is joining us as well. Cheryl, that Look magazine issue was in 1966, 5 years after the Benny and Barney Hill case. And it was a two-parter by John Fuller, who then wrote his best-selling book, The Interrupted Journey. What an incredible story.
5: Yes, and I'll bet you a dollar that Kathleen has a copy of that. With all of her years of saving everything, going through all the archives, and as the trustee of Betty's estate, she has an entire lifetime collection from all the archives around. So I'll just bet she has a copy of that.
1: Ask her.
5: All right. Kathleen, are you with us now?
6: I am.
5: Oh, good morning.
6: Good morning.
1: Oh, hi, Kathleen.
6: Hello, George. And
5: thank
6: yes,
5: you.
6: I
5: thank
6: do
5: you
6: have...
5: for your extra effort to join us. It's pretty early where you are down in Florida. I know you're still recovering from some surgery and you're on the mend. How are you feeling?
6: I'm doing pretty well. I'm
5: well,
6: on
5: you've
6: the
5: made
6: mend
5: it up to,
6: and
5: yeah.
6: I'm so happy that I was able to devise a plan to get adequate sleep and be with you as well.
5: Oh.
6: So to answer your question about your bet, yes, I have an autographed copy of the first issue of the books signed by Betty and Barney.
5: Well, that's fabulous. That's fabulous. You've just published that site that is devoted, and also in honor of your Aunt Betty and Barney Hill and their world-famous UFO encounter in 1961. What a collection you must have. How did you go about putting that whole thing together, figuring out what you were going to put on the site, and what surprise treasures from the Betty and Barney Hill case will people find when they go there? And I believe that site is BettyBarneyHillUFO.com.
6: That's correct. There's no and between it, just BettyBarneyHillUFO.com. And yes, I have done so many lectures, PowerPoint presentations on the hills that I decided to use my slides from my presentations to put on the website and to fill in the side sections where I put text to tell their story briefly on the website. I also have a page about debunkers or skeptics' assertions, and also answers from researchers.
5: Who were they personally? What were Betty and Barney like?
6: Well, Betty was a social worker for the state of New Hampshire, and I say that number one because she was a person who always cared about other people, and that was kind of at the top of her list. And she was had a great sense of humor. She was very intelligent, highly intelligent, well-read. In fact, my grandmother, when she was a little girl, forced Betty to spend time playing outside because if she could have, she would have read for the entire day. She was a college graduate and just a wonderful person. She had many, many friends. And Barney grew up he was born in Newport News, Virginia, but he grew up in Philadelphia. He had been in the service during World War II in the Army, and then he went to work for the post office. He was a lot like Betty, highly intelligent, very studious. He had a drive for upward mobility among his people, and particularly young people. So through his church, he was very active in the civil rights movement. And Betty was also active in the civil rights movement. Even back to her college days, she was the chairperson of the local interracial group. So there was always that in both of their lives, of course, more so in Barney's. But they were like two peas in a pod, in a sense.
5: How do you feel about the importance of preserving historical aspects of older cases, and specifically, obviously, your intense involvement with the Betty and Barney Hill case?
6: Well, I think that it's extraordinarily important to do this, and that is why I set up their archival collection at the University of New Hampshire at the Milne Special Collections Archive.
1: Kathleen, Stanton Friedman, who was a close friend of ours, just thought the world of you, and I do believe you two were on the show with me years ago talking about your work.
6: We were, after our first book was published, captured the Betty and Barney Hill UFO experience. And I updated it in 2021. But Stanton was a wonderful person, and I feel honored to have worked with him on three books and miss him.
1: He was a great guy. Back in 1971... I had the opportunity to interview Barney and Betty Hill psychiatrist, Dr. Benjamin Simon, who was based out of Boston. And I will always remember this. I asked him the question, "Doctor, do you believe they were telling you the truth?" He had them under hypnosis. And he said, I don't know what happened to them, George, but they believe whatever happened to them is absolutely the truth. They were not lying. Whatever happened to them, they believe it did. And I found that to be compelling. What do you think, Kathleen?
6: Yes, I have read his statement where he said he believed that they were telling the truth. I'd met him one time. I had dinner at his house. And he was personally biased against the idea that UFOs could exist. And certainly no one could have been abducted by entities on board those craft. But he also believed that Betty and Barney believed what they were saying. And later on, he spoke publicly stating that there was no evidence that they had been actually abducted. He means scientific evidence, that he was never willing to say that they had been taken. Not only because of his personal bias, but his reputation as a scientist. And so he certainly could not. But privately, he supported Betty and Barney as patients. I have his letters to them. So it was sort of a balance with him between public and private.
1: And again, the fact that he admitted that in their mind they were telling the truth, that's pretty dramatic all by itself.
6: Absolutely. And they had the physical evidence, too. Walter Webb wrote in his report that Dr. Simon would not even read the other cases that Walter had sent to him, had given him. And that's how biased he was.
1: What did you think of the movie The Interrupted Journey with James Earl Jones?
6: I thought that it was a great movie, very entertaining, but it was not accurate. And, you know, most movies are not. Look at Travis Walton's movie.
1: Let's take some calls for you, too. Let's go to Ruth in Maryland. Take it away. Hi, Ruthie.
7: Hi, George and Cheryl and Kathleen. Oh. Thank you so much for taking my call. And I wanted to give a real quick shout out to Denver and Yvonne and everyone else out there. And Kathleen, it is a very honor to talk to you because, like George mentioned earlier, when I was a little girl, and I'm younger than George, this was how I learned about the UFOs and the aliens, and it was in a documentary movie, and I think it was the early 70s, and I was wondering if you knew what year that they made the first documentary, and you mentioned earlier that when you went on craft, that you saw a girl that looked exactly like you. So do you think that that possibly could have been a twin or a clone? Thank you, Kathleen.
6: Yes. Hello. And I want to say first that it wasn't a documentary movie. The UFO incident starring James Earl Jones and Estelle Parsons aired in 1975. It was a made-for-TV movie of the week. And
1: it was a great movie. I liked it.
6: Watched it. It was. And regarding the second question, that is something that I pictured in my latest book, Forbidden Knowledge. And this came out under hypnosis. And I don't know. It certainly could not have been a twin for me because I was much younger than that individual. She just looked enough like me that she could have been an older sister.
1: You think Look magazine still has the two issues available?
6: I really don't know. I have copies of them, but I don't know if you can get them from Look. I doubt that you can because they've been out of business for a long time.
1: There's got to be a collector out there who's got these. They must be worth a small fortune right now.
6: Oh, I think they probably are.
1: And these interviews, they were like 20 or 30 pages long, weren't they?
6: gosh, I don't remember them being that long. They were on special paper, not the regular paper that they used in the magazine. And they were, I'm thinking maybe 10, but I could be wrong.
1: I know one was at least 20, the first one that came out in October.
6: Okay. Wow. Very long then.
1: Yep. It was almost like his book. Let's go to Denver in Jackson, Mississippi, who just got a shout out from Ruth. Hi, Denver.
8: George, for this opportunity to speak on Coast. And thank you, Ruth, in Maryland, and Yvonne in North Carolina, and my Sarah Dave in Vicksburg, Mississippi. But Kathleen, what I want to talk about is the star map. Seemed like there was a lot of stuff discovered from that star map that Betty was able to draw under hypnosis. You remember that star map? Would you like to elaborate about that?
6: Oh, yes, absolutely. When Betty was on the craft, and this came out in Hypnosis with Dr. Simon, she said to the one that she called the leader, "I know you're not from around here. Where's your home port?" And he went to the wall, and he brought out this rolled up whatever it was, and it just sort of hung in the air. It was 2 feet by 3 feet, and she looked up at it, and it had glowing stars. It was almost like looking out a window, and they were multicolored. And some were connected by solid lines, some connected by dotted lines. Now, in the foreground, there were two stars, or she thought they were planets, actually, about the size of nickels. And they were connected by 5 lines, indicating trade routes. Marjorie Fish, a brilliant woman from Ohio, saw that map in John Fuller's book. And she was curious. She was an amateur astronomer, a school teacher by vocation, and she began to build models of the star maps. It was very difficult because she could not check any astronomical catalogs out of the university's library. She had to sit and hand copy all of those stars that Betty had gone home and drawn as a result of post-hypnotic suggestion by Dr. Simon. She had to have all the distance data and the types of stars they were. And then she built 3-dimensional frames, and she hung beads of various sizes and colors to match Betty's description of what she had seen. And also the 2-dimensional drawing that Betty had sketched. And she built 14 of these in all and still did not have a match. She only had a match several years later when a new Gliese catalog, astronomical catalog, was released. And there was better distance data because we had made technological progress. And then she had a match. And all the stars on Betty's map are sun-like stars, only 5% of the stars in our local galactic neighborhood out 54 light years are sun-like. And all the stars on the map were sun-like. So that was more than a coincidence, I believe, and so did the astronomers who looked at it. And they make sense, nearest star to nearest star. If you were traveling through space, they're all in a plane, as Stanton used to say, like pepperoni on a pizza, instead of spread out all over the place like raisins in a loaf of raisin bread. So this was very important. And there has been an update on that star map. You'll read about it in my new update on InCaptured. I produced the second edition in 2021. After that star map and further scientific testing had been done on Betty's dress. And the new star map, it was done by a astrophysics student, and she used 2,200, more than 2,200 models, not just 14 like Marjorie. She, of course, had all the computer information and the star catalogs on the computer. And she ended up saying that Marjorie's map that she had drawn of Betty's from, that she had identified from Betty.
0: Live, local, late breaking from the WHIO Broadcast Center in Dayton. This is News Center 7.
9: And good morning. You made it. Welcome to your Friday, the last day of July. It is already 69 degrees in the Dayton area. So let's begin with a check on the forecast with Storm Center 7 meteorologist Brittley Ritz.
10: Good morning. Good just morning. A hair warmer. Mm-hmm. A little more cloud cover rolling in. We've got that area of low pressure that's just off to our west, but we are dry and we're going to stay dry for much of the day. So while it is 69 degrees right now in Dayton, let's go up 68 into Champaign County. Urbana, you are at 59 degrees right now, so we'll still be cool this morning compared to our average, but decent compared to yesterday. Yesterday, we woke up in the low 60s and upper 50s for quite a few of us. Urbana, you bottomed out at 52 yesterday. So a little bit of a difference. We'll switch that wind, too, as we go through the next few hours, more to the south and southwest. And so that will allow for us to warm out of the 50s and 60s, right up into the 80s. Expect a high near normal. Normal's 86. We'll hit a high of 85. What we are watching, the cloud cover rolling in, push that high out of the way thanks to this low that's going to set up. You see all this rain with it that's now back in Iowa and Missouri? That's all going to head our direction. We have the chance for showers and thunderstorms going into both Saturday and Sunday. And a few of them have the potential to become strong, and we have the potential for flooding as well. We're going to break down the storm threats and the timing for you in your extended forecast.
9: All right, Brittley, thank you. New overnight, medics took two people to the hospital after a crash in Montgomery County. It happened on Salem and Malvern Avenues in Dayton around 2 a.m. We're working right now to learn how the crash happened, who's at fault, and how the victims are doing this morning. Three people are recovering this morning after a shooting at a park in Montgomery County. It happened last night at McIntosh Park on Riverview Avenue in Dayton. Police say a man and a woman who are in a relationship were fighting at the park. Then they both started shooting.
11: It's a shame with the shooting and kids down here. I'm a parent myself, and I warn my son constantly of things like this.
9: The woman and two bystanders were shot. Police did arrest someone. We are working to learn their name. The Clark County Communications Center says an outage is impacting 911 calls. We first reported on this outage on News Center 7 at 11. Dispatchers say you should still call 911 if there's an emergency. Greene County dispatchers will answer those calls and contact Clark County first responders. Crews working right now to fix that outage. A man facing murder charges is claiming self-defense in a deadly road rage shooting in Clark County. Damian DeBose's attorney said his client had his 2-year-old child in the car when he fired those shots. Both DeBose and Samaj Jack pleaded not guilty to murder charges in connection with a shooting that killed Luke Holyfield. DeBose's attorney told us, as far as he knows, his client is the only one who fired a weapon in this case.
12: We intend to file a notice of an affirmative defense that my client discharged his firearm in self-defense for himself and his family.
9: Both DeBose and Mack are expected back in court next month. A change to an Ohio law in 2021 changed how self-defense claims are handled in court. As we've previously reported, the law shifted the burden of proof in those cases to the state. This change requires prosecutors to prove a defendant did not act in self-defense rather than the defense team having to prove that they did. Spectrum now offering a $25,000 reward for information leading to the person who shot a worker in the neck. Police say it happened yesterday morning in Cincinnati during an attempted robbery. They also told our news partners, rather, WCPO-TV, the shooter left in a blue SUV. Spectrum said they are now working with Cincinnati police. Police have arrested two juveniles accused of having guns and in a car that was stolen while officers chased it. Take a look here. You can see the moments police arrested the 12 and 16-year-olds. Dayton police said this started after they stole the car from a delivery driver Sunday.
13: Dragged him along as they were stealing it. A pursuit happened for the Dayton Police Department.
9: Both juveniles have been charged in connection with the case. An inmate at the Montgomery County Jail has pleaded not guilty to an attempted assault of a corrections officer. Mark Coates was in court yesterday and pleaded not guilty to kidnapping, attempted rape, gross sexual imposition, and assault. Investigators say he grabbed a female corrections officer, pinned her to the ground, and groped her. A judge set his bond at $100,000. We're covering Springfield, where two food banks are seeing an increase in need. St. Vincent de Paul helps a lot of immigrants in Springfield. The agency said when temporary protected status expired for Haitian immigrants, there was an immediate increase in the need for food.
14: Actually, the needs increased significantly for everyone, but it's far bigger now for the immigrant community. People have lost jobs. People have lost their right to drive. So they definitely have significant more need for food. So we are definitely seeing that.
9: From June last year to this year, leaders have seen an 18% increase in overall need for food. Video shows a house exploding about 3 hours northeast of Dayton. The blast left one person with burn. Several other homes were damaged as well. This happened in Canton early yesterday morning. Medics took a man to the hospital with burns on more than 80% of his body. A neighbor talked about hearing that explosion.
15: I initially thought that something fell on the house, but I just yelled down like I was shaking. I had just woken up from it. When we came outside, like everybody knew something was wrong. And then we looked to the back and this house is just on fire, like flames everywhere. You could feel the flames from the front yard. It was horrible.
9: Investigators are working to learn what caused that explosion. Today marks 1 year since a deadly building collapse in St. Mary's. Chris Brown and Kevin Sharp were doing work for the building's owner, Todd Klosterman, when the structure on East Spring Street gave way. Brown died, Sharp survived. The pair was shoring up a wall so contractors could make repairs. Investigators said this work was not permitted. Law enforcement agencies across our area are talking about the death of an Indiana town marshal. He died while trying to stop a chase. The marshal in the town of Lynn, Bradley Fisher, was putting down stop sticks to try and stop a driver who hit and killed him Wednesday on U.S. 36. The Richmond Police Department paid tribute to Marshal Fisher. A statement reads in part, "Brad Fisher touched the lives of many in our department. We will remember Brad as a dedicated and fair law enforcement officer, a steadfast advocate for those without a voice, a kind and generous person, and above all, a friend." The Dark County Sheriff's Office also honored the marshal. The agency wrote, "We stand with you in grief and in gratitude as one law enforcement family to another. His service and sacrifice will not be forgotten." We are following the war in Iran this morning. A lull in the fighting between the U.S. and Iran has ended the week with both sides trading strikes. As Jared Hill reports, U.S. officials are looking into whether a cyber attack on water systems in Minnesota could be linked with the war in Iran.
16: New concerns that the U.S. war with Iran may have hit American shores. U.S. officials tell CBS News investigators are probing whether cyber attacks on water systems in Minnesota were caused by Iranian hackers. Maple Plain is one of 30 community systems hit.
17: We're in a small town. That doesn't happen to small towns, right?
16: State officials say Minnesota's water supply was not compromised. Meanwhile, officials are also looking into whether the hackers were trying to appear Iranian-based as the war escalates. The Pentagon says American forces launched a powerful response on Iranian sites after Iran launched a surprise attack targeting a U.S. base in Jordan.
18: You know, we got to smack them a little bit.
16: Iran's military said three of its Revolutionary Guard members were killed in the U.S. strike on a strategic island choke point in the Strait of Hormuz. Iran claims it took out three U.S. F-35 fighter jets in retaliation, though the Pentagon says that's false. The conflict spread to Egypt for the first time this week. A drone attack on a port sparked fire on two ships, one of them a U.S. gas storage tanker. Iran has denied responsibility.
19: The nature of the current war is mobile, is expandable, It's uncontrollable.
20: And the motion is not agreed to.
16: On Capitol Hill, another vote to rein in the president's war powers failed to pass the Senate Thursday. This as a new Associated Press poll found that 64% of Americans believe the war with Iran has not been worth it.
9: And that was Jared Hill reporting. The Trump administration continues to hit Iran financially. Yesterday, the Treasury Department announced sanctions on Iran's biggest airline, Mahan Air. The war in Iran is impacting gas prices in the Miami Valley. In fact, we have seen a spike.

0: of high pressure that's been drawing in more of a northerly wind. That high gets pushed out of the way thanks to this low pressure system. This low is finally got its act together. And in fact, we can see a little bit of a spin with it. So now we know it's matured, it's deepened, your weather jargon of the day. And that's going to push closer to us and bring us the chance for rain late tonight, early tomorrow, and throughout the weekend. All day Saturday, we have the chance for heavy, steady rain with thunderstorms. In fact, we are under a level 1 of 5, according to the Storm Prediction Center. That is a marginal risk for damaging winds, heavy rain, and even the threat for a brief tornado. That threat is extremely low, and in fact, I think the strongest of the storms are going to stay to our south and west, but we can't rule it out here. So pay attention to Live Doppler 7 before you head out the door over the next 2 days' time.
1: 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You will know what kind of weather is headed our way when you have our free WHIO weather app. It has your 7-day forecast and Live Doppler 7 radar. To get the app, scan the QR code there on your screen. Some drivers in southern Montgomery County will see construction barrels. Today, crews will close several roads connected with East Franklin Street in Centerville so they can make sewer system repairs. Drivers should expect delays during their commute. Flaggers will control the flow of traffic. 440, 69 degrees. Investigators say a man set a little girl's chicken coop on fire. Then a local business stepped in to help. The exciting update we got from the family. A close call in northern Ohio. What event organizers say the pilot of this hot air balloon was doing at the time. Giving the community a chance to learn more about public safety. Why this Greene County Police Department says these events are so important.
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4: For this week in history, I'm Ron Otto. July 27th, 1909, Orville Wright successfully tests the world's first military plane, making a record flight of an hour and 12 minutes. July 27th, 1953, the Korean War ends as North Korea and the UN sign an armistice, dividing the peninsula at the 38th parallel.
5: General Clark, in ceremonies at the UN base camp in Munsan, signed 6 copies of the document which would end the bloodshed. There was excitement, but little rejoicing.
4: July 28, 1900, the hamburger is created by Louis Lassing in Connecticut. July 29, 1981, 750 million people worldwide see Prince Charles marry Lady Diana Spencer.
6: I, Diana Francis.
7: Take thee, Charles Philip Arthur George. To my wedded husband.
4: For this week in history, I'm Ron Otto.
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9: If you're trying to get an education for the career paths that are going to pay the most and have the most potential for advancement, there are certain courses of study that are absolutely front and center. Most any kind of engineering gets you the most job offers, the most money. Now, you got to have aptitude in it, but if you do, absolutely great. You know what else? Business degrees in what I call hard skills, finance, economics, things that involve you demonstrating specific skills, not a management degree, anything like that. But if you want to get a head start on a great career coming out of school, you can't do worse than those two fields, and it's hard to do better.
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3: The Beaver Creek Police Department hosted a night against crime. People got to talk with officers, see tactical vehicles, the bomb squad unit, and a medical helicopter. We talked with an officer about the event.
4: So it's a fantastic time for families. Please bring out the kids. We've got the, like I said, bounce houses, dunk tank. But we've also got all kinds of agencies here that have things, whether it's for mental health or personal wellness, things like that. All of our community partners are out here ready to share information with the community.
3: Dayton Children's Hospital's police officers and the Ohio State Highway Patrol's special response team also stopped by the event for the fun. We have mapped out some of the other parts of the Miami Valley that are hosting National Night Out activities. There are events in Huber Heights, Troy, Trotwood, Springfield, and Harrison Township, just to name a few. National Night Out is always the first Tuesday in August, so this year it's Tuesday, August 4th. That's when law enforcement welcomes the community to come out and see what they do. Five Rivers Metro Parks is hosting a festival this weekend. The Small Farm and Food Festival is Saturday from 10 until 5 at the Carriage Hill Metro Park on East Shoal Road. The festival is free and will have activities, demonstrations, and even a pop-up farmers market. It's a tool that will keep you and your family safe on the road. Here's Mary Narducci with this morning's local steals and deals.
5: Nowadays, there are so many cars on the road. There's so much traffic, which unfortunately, that leads to a lot more accidents. 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
3: We have pictures of a very special rescue made by a crew with the Miami Valley Fire District. Kevin and Esma McCarthy sent us these photos. The couple went on a walk last weekend when they saw a duck making a lot of noise by a storm drain grate. They quickly realized the duck's babies had fallen through the grate and were about 12 feet down. The couple called the Miami Valley Fire District. When the crew showed up, they used their tools to rescue the ducklings one by one. The couple became emotional watching the rescue and, of course, the reunion. A shelter kitten in Ohio is going viral. 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
3: The shelter shared Gelato's ride, and the internet went wild. 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Just cute. 448, 69 degrees. Let's check in with Storm Center 7 meteorologist Brittley Ritz. It's a little warmer this morning than it was yesterday this time.
7: Yeah, we're dragging in a few more clouds. Mm-hmm. That area of low pressure that's off to our west is doing some good for us this morning if you like the warmer air, but not so much good when we come into our weekend. So here we are, 69 degrees in Dayton, 63 pretty much for a lot of us. Look at Winchester, Greenville, Troy, Sydney, Eaton. Most of us are sitting in the mid-60s. with one exception. Urbana, good morning. Your sensor's in the middle of nowhere, of course. 59 degrees, a little bit cooler, and we are dry. High pressure is still in control, but this big blue H is going to get kicked out of the way thanks to this big red L. This is an area of low pressure, and that has actually got itself together. If you remember, I showed you this yesterday, and we had very little organization. Now we have a lot of rain and some spin with it, so it's got its act together. It's trying to get closer to us. It gives us the chance for rain and thunderstorms. And in fact, a stronger thunderstorm can't be ruled out. The threats are extremely low. It's a level 1 of 5 from the Storm Prediction Center. That's a marginal risk. It's more of a heavy rain and damaging wind concern. But a brief tornado can't be ruled out, especially down to our south and west. I think that's where most of the stronger storms are going to sit. But when we get up into the Miami Valley, with this area of low pressure getting closer, any little spin could help with that brief tornado possibility. Again, the threats are low, but just be aware of the fact that it could happen. Not only that, again, the heavy rain concern could cause the potential for flooding and our excessive rainfall risk. This is a slight risk. All of us in yellow, and that's every single one of us here in the Miami Valley, where we are talking about picking up 1 to 2 inches of rain. That's on the heavy side. Under a heavier downpour, we could get more than that. You know it. It's happened before. So 3+ inches of rain cannot be ruled out through Sunday with all of this rain that's coming in. So let's look at the timing. Here we are around noon today with the clouds rolling in, still dry. Midnight going into Saturday, showers are starting to roll in, light, but in existence. 7 o'clock Saturday, we have some yellows and oranges popping up, indicating some heavier rain and maybe a rumble of thunder. This is through the morning. A lot of it very scattered in nature. We don't bring in our heaviest rain until after 2 o'clock. And there's 7 o'clock in the evening. Notice the deep reds. This is when we can expect some of these stronger thunderstorms, mainly south of I-70, as we move through the evening Saturday and overnight. Still scattered in nature. Going into Sunday, we still have that chance for rain. That low's taking its time moving through. And so that line of storms comes back through as we move through Sunday afternoon and evening as well. So again, 1 to 2 inches of rain, isolated higher amounts of upwards of 3+ a possibility under heavier downpours once we get through this weekend. Smooth sailing for much of next week. There's your Storm Center 7-day forecast, drying things out Monday, Tuesday, and Wednesday.
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8: And good morning, Letitia. TGIF is Friday, and hopefully it'll be a good end to your work week. We'll do the best we can. Will Harris in the traffic center today to update you on your driving conditions on this Friday morning. The Major League Baseball trade deadline approaches on Monday. Will the Reds be buying? No, they'll be sellers, but who might be on the trading block? We'll talk to Hall of Fame baseball writer Hal McCoy. He joins us live at 7:15 this morning on Miami Valley's Morning News.
3: All right, Larry, thank you. 4:52 at 69 degrees. Investigators first thought a Montgomery County man's death was a suicide. Now, 3 people are facing charges in connection with his death. Taking a closer look at substance abuse and mental health in the Miami Valley. How one department is helping people who are struggling.
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17: Here's a look at what's happening around the Miami Valley this week. Lebanon Blues Festival is going to be happening in downtown Lebanon this weekend. 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There's going to be an adult pool party that's over at Eastview Rec. It's going to be on Saturday night. $10 to get in. Main food is going to be provided. You bring a side dish to share. It's going to be rock night. The party's going to kick off at 7 o'clock and run through 11. British Car Day, that's happening over Eastwood Metro Park. That's in Riverside. This is going to be happening on Saturday. Vendors and swap meet, full service concession, stand, children's activities, and all kinds of fun stuff. That show's going to kick off at 9 a.m. and run through 4. Dayton Fruit Fest, that's happening this weekend. It's going to be at the Witty Creation Celebrations in Dayton. 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Saturday and Sunday, both noon to 8. And movies topping the box office this weekend include Odyssey, Moana, and Toy Story 5. 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
3: Law enforcement officers are taking a closer look at substance abuse and mental health in the Miami Valley. We were there as the Riverside Police Department teamed up with the Montgomery County Drug Free Coalition to host a Grow Blitz. They went door to door and left information about local resources for mental health and substance abuse.
20: They've been wanting the answers, and then a lot of times they're not ready to talk right then and there, but maybe a week down the road they're reaching out to some of our community partners for that treatment that they need, or the families getting answers that they so desperately need.
3: There are now several Grow Blitz events held every year in cities across Montgomery County. If you or anyone you know is struggling with mental health, you can call the number on your screen. It's 988. Someone will be there to listen to you, understand how your problem is affecting you, and get you the help you need. We've got new video showing a close call involving a hot air balloon in northern Ohio. Take a look. It's falling out of the sky. It happened at a festival in Canton Friday. The basket gets dragged before going skyward again. Event organizers say the pilots were testing their skills by placing markers on the ground as part of a competition. 4:56 now, 69 degrees. Thousands of people getting sick from a parasite outbreak. Leaders still don't know where it's coming from. Why medical experts say this is hard to track.
7: And our next area of low pressure, unfortunately, moving in time for your weekend, and it brings the potential for a few stronger thunderstorms. We're going to talk about the timing and the threats in your extended forecast.
3: Gas prices in the Miami Valley now back to more than $4 a gallon. We're taking you around our area so you know exactly what to expect if you have to fill up this morning.
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2: Good morning. It's 5 o'clock. I'm Larry Hansgen, and welcome to Miami Valley's Morning News. We are live on Friday, July 31st, 67 degrees in Dayton. And here are the big three things you need to know. Increasing clouds today, high in the mid-80s, isolated showers and thunderstorms roll in tonight. The Clark County Fair wraps up today, and our top story, more violence in Dayton.
3: 7:15 Thursday evening, Dayton police responded to reports of a shooting.
4: I live across the street from this McIntosh Park, and they over here, I don't know what's going on, but they over here shooting.
3: Officers found three people injured. One person had minor injuries and didn't want treatment. Medics took two other people to the hospital.
5: That's News Center 7's Amber Jenkins. Dayton police said they found three firearms at the scene. They believe two of them were used in the shooting.
6: We developed suspect information. We were able to locate, with the help of witnesses, who the potential shooter was. We do have them in custody through interviews with other witnesses.
5: We're working to learn more about that person taken into custody. Just in the month of July, Dayton and Springfield have seen more than 10 shootings. 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
7: Cooler air holding on to the Miami Valley. I'm Storm Center 7 meteorologist Brittley Ritz. We'll talk about how cool we'll be as we go through the weekend.
8: Area freeways accident free on this Friday morning. No unusual slowdowns. With traffic every 10 minutes, I'm Will Harris, WHIO Triple Team Traffic.
2: I'm Larry Hansgen, and this is Miami Valley's Morning News.
5: I'm Will Taylor. To Clark County, a man facing murder charges is claiming self-defense in a deadly road rage shooting.
9: Damian DeBose's lawyer said DeBose had his two-year-old child in the car when he fired shots. Both DeBose and Samaj Mack pleaded not guilty to murder charges in connection with the deadly shooting that killed Luke Hollyfield. DeBose's lawyer told us, as far as he knows, his client is the only one who fired a weapon in this case.
10: We intend to file a notice of an affirmative defense that my client discharged his firearm in self-defense for himself and his family.
9: Now, both DeBose and Mack are expected in court next month.
5: News Center 7's Gabrielle Enright. A Hamilton woman killed in a Butler County crash earlier this week has now been identified.
11: The coroner's office saying 44-year-old Christine Rhodes Larson was the victim in the three-car wreck along U.S. 127 Tuesday night. Investigators say a Toyota failed to yield at the intersection of Eaton Mill Road, hitting Rhodes Larson, who ended up getting hit by a truck and trailer.
5: That's WHIO's Sierra Lawson reporting. Rhodes Larson died on scene. Two others received minor injuries. The Clark County Fair winds down today.
12: The Kitty Pig Chase and Scrambles begin at the grandstand at 6 p.m. The last shows on the Midway will begin at 8. All general admission tickets will stop at 6, and the fair will close at 10.
5: WHIO's Ron Otto reporting. President Trump's cabinet getting a change of scenery today.
13: President Trump is hosting another cabinet meeting today, and for the first time, his top aides will gather at Camp David, the presidential retreat in the Maryland mountains. White House Press Secretary Caroline Levitt says the site will be a lot of fun and something different for the cabinet to experience. President Trump last visited Camp David last month to celebrate Father's Day weekend with his family. A cabinet meeting at Camp David had been planned in May, but was canceled because of a severe weather threat.
5: That's Fox's Jared Halpern reporting. The Clark County Communications Center says an outage is impacting 911 calls.
14: Dispatchers say you should still call 911 if there's an emergency. Greene County dispatchers will answer those calls and contact Clark County first responders. Crews working right now to fix that outage.
5: That's News Center 7's Letitia Perry. Spider-Man swings back into the box office.
15: Spider-Man, brand new day, sees Tom Holland's Peter Parker 4 years after the events of No Way Home. And Peter is now an adult, living entirely alone. No MJ, no one, after having voluntarily erased himself from the lives and memories of those he loves. Crime fighting in a New York that no longer knows his name, but as the demands on him intensify.
16: I'm sorry, but you're in danger.
17: What?
16: I promised you that I would keep you safe. Please, you just have to trust me. Come on.
15: The pressure sparks a surprising physical evolution that threatens his existence, even as a strange new pattern of crimes give rise to one of the most powerful threats he's ever faced.
5: That's Fox's Michelle Polino, WHIO News Time, 5:05.
2: I'm Larry Hansgen. This is Miami Valley's Morning News. The Dayton Flyers football team holds its first practice today in preparation for the 2026 season. UD heads into camp with a clear number one quarterback. The job belongs to Bryce Schondelmeyer out of Brookville, who won the job a year ago, played very well before going down with a season-ending broken collarbone in the seventh game. Coach Trevor Andrews says the focus now is building depth behind him.
1: You know, I guess this is the first time we've really had that position, really, that it was a veteran that had done it at a high level, and he's back. At the same time, yeah, you're one play away. We found that out last year, right? So we've got to develop the depth in there and have someone emerge as a clear two.
2: And Dayton opens up at home August 29th versus Fairmont.
17: Nothing's worse than sitting on 75 in traffic and not knowing what's going on. Your phone? Not so helpful. That's why we're the home of triple team traffic every 10 minutes. 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
19: Let's say you got a kid who's going to be off to college this fall or is already in, and you're just really frustrated how much it's going to cost. 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
19: There's something I've tried to get people to shop around for as long as I can remember, and most people, just being creatures of habit, keep doing what they're doing. And that was true till the last few years when the cost of homeowners and auto insurance went up, up, and away. 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I can't promise you that kind of savings, but what I can tell you is that shopping around, make sure you're looking for the same coverages for your auto or homeowners at least every third year, could save you a ton of money. Now, the third year thing, gotta make sure you don't have any recent tickets or accidents for the auto insurance part.
17: 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Welcome to Dayton's all-news morning show. Miami Valley's morning news continues on WHIO.
2: Good morning, I'm Larry Hansgen, and the House of Bread Feeds Hungry People 365 days a year, helps guests in other ways, and right now we're in need of travel-sized personal hygiene items, especially razors and deodorant. 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
5: 9 minutes after 5 o'clock, I'm Will Taylor, looking ahead to a wet weekend around the Miami Valley.
7: The Storm Prediction Center out of Norman, Oklahoma now has much of the Miami Valley in a level 1 of 5. That's a marginal risk for Saturday afternoon and evening for that time frame. Right now, it's a very low risk for some damaging winds and a brief tornado. That threat is extremely low. I want to reiterate that. But do pay attention to live Doppler 7 as you go through the day Saturday and into your evening hours. Heavy rain is another big concern here through Saturday. Saturday, wettest of the days here. Sunday, more scattered, but 1 to 2 inches of rain through Sunday, widespread. Isolated higher amounts of 3+ inches under heavier downpours could cause some localized flooding.
5: That's Storm Center 7 meteorologist Brittley Ritz. She'll have more in her full five-day forecast coming up in just a bit. The U.S. State Department announced that the United States has sanctioned 6 groups and individuals in China, India, and Iran accused of helping to enable the Iranian regime.
20: This as President Trump continues to weigh whether to carry out a major assault on Iran's weapon systems and other targets to stop the regime. Meantime, U.S. allies in the region are trying to prevent another war front after the Houthis declared a naval blockade on the Red Sea. Also, some are encouraging the president to address China over the country's alleged plan to arm Iran with rocket launchers. However, China denies these accusations and claims they're pushing for an end to this conflict.
5: That's Fox's Christina Coleman.
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5: Spain is deploying their military after migrants ran across its border with Morocco Wednesday.
21: Migrants by the thousands surged by land and sea from Morocco into the territory. Video showing hundreds, if not thousands, swimming or floating on inner tubes from the Moroccan side, while others broke through a gate on land and just ran into the city. State television and TVE in Spain reports that 2,000 to 3,000 people have crossed into Ceuta, with the Interior Ministry vowing to deport those who do cross illegally. Clashes have also been reported in a second enclave called Melilla as migrants attempted to cross there, but they ran into some resistance.
5: That's Fox's Kevin Cork, WHIO News Time, 5:11.
2: I'm Larry Hanskin. This is Miami Valley's Morning News as we take a look at our five-day extended forecast on the verge of flipping the calendar tomorrow. And here's Storm Center 7 meteorologist Brittley Ritz.
7: 85 today with partly cloudy skies and a stray shower storm late tonight. Better chances for storms throughout the entire day on Saturday, 79 degrees. 77 on Sunday with scattered storms still lingering. Monday and Tuesday will dry things out, both partly cloudy, with a high of 79 on Monday and 80 on Tuesday.
2: Our live Doppler 7 radar is clear, and we've got 61 in Springfield, 67 in Kettering, and 67 at Dayton Severe Weather Station.
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8: Larry, we got a great start to the weekend here. No accidents, no unusual slowdowns on the freeways. I am hearing about an accident in Harrison Township. This at Needmore and Wagner Ford Roads. Police are on the scene. With traffic every 10 minutes, I'm Will Harris, WHIO Triple Team Traffic.
2: Nathaniel Lowe able to beat the throw to first on an attempted double play to give the Reds a walk-off 3-2 win over the Pirates. That series continues tonight in Cincinnati, and the Dragons lose on the road at Quad Cities 8-4. And we talked this week with Ohio Senator John Husted, who's backing a bipartisan bill to modernize the SSI program. You'll hear that conversation in 2 minutes. 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
24: I want to talk to you about something, and that is alternative medical providers. And this is something that is booming right now. And you go to someone who says, I've got a whole new way to treat you. Be careful. You want to make sure they actually are properly licensed as a medical doctor. Second, you need to know if you're relying on insurance to pay for whatever care you're getting, that it's covered by insurance. And third, you need to really check out independently what kind of alternative kind of care you're being provided to make sure the first rule of medicine is not violated. Do no harm. It's really not up to anybody else other than you and me to be our own advocate, make sure what we're considering doing is actually A-OK.
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2: It's 516. I'm Larry Hanskin. We got 67 degrees in Dayton. And here are the big three things that you need to know. Well, we've got increasing clouds today. High in the mid-80s, isolated showers and thunderstorms roll in tonight. A Spectrum worker in Cincinnati shot in the neck during an attempted robbery. In our top story, the month of July has seen a proliferation of local shootings, more than 10 in Dayton and Springfield, 3 hurt and 1 yesterday in Dayton, and we'll have details on that coming up at 5:30. Well, this week we had a chance to talk with Ohio Senator John Husted, who's backing a bipartisan bill to modernize the SSI program, and he explained where we are with the SSI and where he wants to see it go.
6: It is a program right now that's designed to help people who have a disability under the Social Security program. And in 1989, the limit was set at 2,000. 1989, when I graduated from the University of Dayton, it was set at $2,000 for an individual and $3,000 for a married couple. It hasn't been increased. And so really, people who want to work, save, marry, build financial security haven't been able to do it. If they're on the program. And so we want to increase that limit to $10,000 for an individual, $20,000 for a married couple so that they can save and live responsibly rather than having a federal government rule that really encourages them to do the wrong things. And so we're trying to update this. It's a bipartisan bill, and I think we can help a lot of people out there who may want to find a way to work and save for their future while being on this program with a disability that they might have.
2: I know a lot on your plate in the Senate here in these coming next couple of weeks, and it's highly unlikely there will be a vote on the Save America Act, and even maybe more unlikely that there will be a passage of it. But talking about that and talking about elections, and just kind of a hypothetical question to you, given your background as a former Secretary of State in Ohio, if other states in the country, if not all states in the country, had the same election protocols as Ohio does, would maybe a Save America Act be superfluous?
6: Yeah, well, that's a great question, Larry. I've voted for the Save America Act 6 times and will continue to do it. I've been leading the photo ID provision in the Save America Act. Why? Because I'm a former Secretary of State. And the provisions that I've been promoting are the exact same laws that Ohio has. So the Save America provisions are literally Ohio law. So we already do this in Ohio, but we want states like California to also run good elections as well. They have a simple signature match system rather than a photo ID. I understand that 100 years ago, signature might have been the only thing that you had available. But today we have photo IDs. Everyone has one. They use them on a daily basis. Rather than having people have to match signatures, let's just look at the photo ID and determine whether they're both a citizen and eligible to vote. It's a simple process. We do it in Ohio. We should do it for the rest of the country. 36 states do it. So to your point, most of America does this. There's just 14 states that are holding out.
2: And one final question while we have the time. You've been in the Senate for a short time, and in that time, were you able to have much interaction with late Senator Lindsey Graham?
6: I did. It's interesting. I really came to know Lindsey pretty well. The very first conversation I had with him, he saw me, he came over, and he said, "I want to talk to you about my Russian sanctions bill." When we were mourning his loss yesterday, as President Trump said, he gave his heart to our nation until his heart gave out. Well, we finally passed through the cloture process Lindsey's Russia sanctions bill yesterday on a bipartisan basis. So, in his passing, his work still lives on, And we honored him yesterday at the National Cathedral and at the U.S. Capitol. But we also did substantive things by passing the bill that will help put more financial pressure on Russia to end the war in Ukraine.
2: Again, Ohio Senator John Houston, conversation earlier this week on Miami Valley's Morning News. Now we look at that five-day forecast with Storm Center 7 meteorologist Brittley Ritz.
7: 85 today with partly cloudy skies and a stray shower storm late tonight. Better chances for storms throughout the entire day on Saturday, 79 degrees. 77 on Sunday with scattered storms still lingering. Monday and Tuesday will dry things out, both partly cloudy, with a high of 79 on Monday and 80 on Tuesday.
2: Our live Doppler 7 radar, clear. 61 in Springfield, 63 in Beaver Creek, and 67 at Dayton Severe Weather Station.
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8: All right, Larry. Great driving conditions around the Miami Valley. No accidents, no slowdowns to speak of. We do have one crash in Harrison Township. This happened about 20 minutes ago at Wagner Ford and, Wagner Ford and Needmore Roads. And don't forget about that westbound 35 between Fairfield Road and 675. One lane of traffic through that work zone. With traffic every 10 minutes, I'm Will Harris, WHIO Triple Team Traffic.
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24: 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And that's ultimately reflected in what you pay for insurance. 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The brochures are really fancy, but if something's really wrong, you have a big illness, a big expense, they don't pay. They may pay for routine doctor visits, but something really goes wrong, that premium wasn't worth it.
17: Clark is WHIO's consumer warrior, and you can hear him during Miami Valley's Morning News on WHIO.
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2: Good morning, I'm Larry Hansgen. 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
11: And I'll be there, yeah. You've got a friend.
2: James Taylor hit number one on this date back in 1971. 67 degrees now at 526.
5: 26 minutes after 5 o'clock. I'm Will Taylor. Here's a WHIO impact story, which means we go in depth on a major story every hour. It's been a record-breaking year for the number of measles cases in the United States.
12: With less than half of 2026 still to go, measles cases across the U.S. are already topping record-breaking numbers from last year. This comes as international health officials are set to meet in November to decide if the U.S. has lost its measles-free status. The U.S. declared the disease eliminated back in 2000 thanks to high vaccination rates, but numbers have dipped below 95%, which is considered necessary to prevent outbreaks. Meanwhile, health officials say it's impossible to record all measles cases, citing how some people get sick but don't seek out treatment.
5: That's Fox's Lisa Brady, WHIO News Time, 526.
2: This is Miami Valley's Morning News. I'm Larry Hansgen. Weather, traffic, and news to get you out the door and on your way. 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
14: Dr. Fauci's time as top paid government official, health official in the country, and what an egomaniac narcissist he comes off as. I mean, the ramblings of somebody so self-obsessed, so fame hungry, you know, pride precedeth the fall, unbelievable. You know, for example, big front page article of me in the Washington Post, very flattering. The situation with my national and international fame is explosive, really unimaginable. Why would this be his top priority and Americans are dying? I'm the most famous and talked about person in the country. Then he included a quote, petition to make me the sexiest man alive. Millions of people idolizing me.
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16: Here's a look at what's happening around the Miami Valley this week. Lebanon Blues Festival is going to be happening in downtown Lebanon this weekend. 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Friday 5 to 11 and Saturday 11 to 11. There's going to be an adult pool party that's over at Eastview Rec. It's going to be on Saturday night. $10 to get in. Main food is going to be provided. You bring a side dish to share. It's going to be rock night. The party's going to kick off at 7 o'clock and run through 11. British Car Day, that's happening over Eastwood Metro Park. That's in Riverside. This is going to be happening on Saturday. Vendors and swap meet, full service concession stand, children's activities, and all kinds of fun stuff. That show is going to kick off at 9 a.m. and run through 4. Dayton Fruit Fest, that's happening this weekend. It's going to be at the Witte Creation Celebrations in Dayton. You can celebrate summer with 2 days of fresh fruit, local vendors, crafts, delicious treats, fun activities, all kinds of fun stuff. Saturday and Sunday, both noon to 8. And movies stopping the box office this weekend include Odyssey, Moana, and Toy Story 5. With your WHIO Weekend Preview, I'm Chris Hartley.
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2: Good morning. It's 5:30. I'm Larry Hansgen, and welcome to Miami Valley's Morning News. We are live on Friday, July 31st, 67 degrees in Dayton. And here are the big three things you need to know. Increasing clouds today, high in the mid-80s with isolated showers and thunderstorms tonight. A Miami Township man is facing charges accused of abducting his two-year-old daughter. And our top story, gunfire at McIntosh Park in Dayton.
1: My son come over here to play basketball. I come over here and chill with my friends. I ain't never had no animosity down here.
15: David Luther was one of many people watching Dayton police officers search McIntosh Park for evidence. He knew something serious happened when he saw first responders carry away people for treatment.
1: The shootings and stuff in the city, it's getting out of hand, baby.
5: That's News Center 7's Amber Jenkins. Dayton police arrived at 7:15 Thursday evening and found three people injured. One person had minor injuries and did not want treatment. Medics took two others to the hospital.
19: None of which are life-threatening. We developed suspect information. We were able to locate with the help of witnesses who the potential shooter was. We do have them in custody through interviews with other witnesses.
15: Lieutenant Evans said they found three firearms at the scene. They think two of them were used in the shooting.
5: We're working to learn more about who police took into custody. Just in the month of July, Dayton and Springfield have seen more than 10 shootings. Stay tuned here as we work to bring you the very latest on this developing situation on your hometown station, 1290 and 95.7 WHIO.
12: Scattered strong thunderstorms, a possibility as we go into the weekend. I'm Storm Center 7 meteorologist Brittley Ritz. We are going to time out the storm chances and talk about the storm threats.
8: Just one crash to speak of this morning in Harrison Township. Needmore and Wagner Ford Roads police are on the scene with traffic every 10 minutes. I'm Will Harris, WHIO Triple Team Traffic.
2: I'm Larry Hansgen, and this is Miami Valley's Morning News.
5: I'm Will Taylor. Updating a story we're following in Miami Township. The man accused of abducting his two-year-old daughter is now facing charges.
20: 31-year-old Jessup Sanders is charged with abduction and interference with custody. Sanders was arrested in Illinois after cops say he took his daughter Cindy from a home on Lindemead Lane early Tuesday morning. Cindy was found safe with her father later that day.
5: WHIO's Ron Otto reporting, Jessup is in the Cook County Jail waiting to be extradited back to Ohio. A Spectrum worker in Cincinnati is shot in the neck, leaving them in critical condition.
21: The shooting happening around 5 Thursday morning on North Fred Shuttlesworth Circle. Cops say this took place during an attempted robbery, with the shooter leaving the scene in a blue SUV.
5: WHIO's Sierra Lawson reporting that worker is now in the hospital getting treatment. Wright-Patterson Air Force Base telling us they have no plans to use new combat drones being built right here in Ohio.
23: Anduril unveiled its new Fury drone. It says it takes 126 days to build one Fury drone at its facility, which is south of Columbus. The plan is to build 50 per year. We're hearing from the founder of Anduril about what it means to build these drones in Ohio.
26: Ohio is a patriotic place, and a lot of our employees here are veterans that served, and so that really really kind of guides us and motivates us. And so knowing that it's not just a new iPhone, but it's something that's going to help make a difference in the fight is a huge honor.
23: Production looking to increase. They say thousands of jobs will come to the Buckeye State.
5: That's News Center 7's Gabrielle Enright. The Trump administration is making a push to bring in military veterans to drive big rig trucks.
27: As the Transportation Department claps down on commercial driver's licenses obtained by undocumented and non-English-speaking immigrants, the Trump administration is simultaneously trying to transition veterans to become truck drivers.
28: They're going to be given a very quick pass. We're going to teach them. They're going to learn.
4: if they didn't drive a truck in the military, but we're in, they're going to learn, and they're going to learn very quickly.
27: President Trump says the Freedom Haulers Initiative will connect military veterans groups with the trucking industry. More than 28,000 CDLs have been canceled after federal officials say they were improperly issued to non-citizen truck drivers.
5: Fox's Jared Halpern. A man injured while on a hiking trip made a bold decision that may have saved his life.
6: Froze to death plateau. It's tough enough as hikers in Montana approach the state's highest peak. It's even more difficult for 32-year-old David Cifaldi, who slipped and got impaled by his own hiking pole. Cifaldi also happens to be a nurse, and instead of calling in a helicopter to save him, he and his friends walked 10 miles back down to the trailhead. The pole went beneath his left arm and came out his back. There wasn't much blood or pain, so he took the chance. Doctors able to remove the pole, and Cifaldi is now back to work.
5: That's Fox's John Saucier. WHIO News Time is 5:35.
2: I'm Larry Hansgen, and this is Miami Valley's Morning News. The college football season is nigh upon us, and the Dayton Flyers opening up on August 19th and begin practice today in preparation for the season. Now, August 29th, the Flyers open up at home against Fairmont State. After a bye week, they'll host Thomas More before completing non-conference play at Eastern Kentucky on September 19th. And Coach Trevor Andrews talks about his scheduling philosophy.
7: To me, it's all about winning the Pioneer Football League. You win the Pioneer Football League, you're in. And so we could play an 11-game schedule with one or with two byes, or we could play a 12-game schedule with one bye. And to me, I want to be as healthy as possible and give our team the best chance to win. 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
2: And again, all games all season long will be right here on the home of the Flyers. Still to come on Miami Valley's Morning News, the trial of a Massachusetts mom accused of killing her children moves outside the courtroom. That story in 2 minutes, WHIO News Time, 5:36.
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2: Good morning, I'm Larry Hansgen. The Butler and Shelby County Fairs continue through Saturday as the Clark County Fair wraps up today.

0: court yesterday morning and pled not guilty to kidnapping, attempted rape, gross sexual imposition, and assault. Police say he grabbed a female corrections officer, pinned her to the ground, and groped her. A judge set Coates' bond at $100,000. The murder trial of a Massachusetts mom continues today at locations outside the courtroom.
1: The judge, jury, court staff, and attorneys, along with the defendant, Lindsay Clancy, will go to locations central to the case, including the home where Clancy said she killed her three children. Local and state police will secure the house prior to arrival. As part of the judge's order, the home's basement, first and second floors can be seen, but nothing can be touched. There will also be visits to a CVS pharmacy and a takeout restaurant, places prosecutors say Patrick Clancy was sent so his wife could commit the murders. Lindsay Clancy faces either life in prison or time in a medical facility if found not criminally responsible because of her mental state.
0: That's Fox's Grinnell Scott reporting. WHIO News Time, 5:41.
2: I'm Larry Hansgen. This is Miami Valley's Morning News. Time for us to take a look at our five-day forecast and what the end of July and the start of August will look like. Here's Storm Center 7 meteorologist Brittany Ritz.
3: 85 today with partly cloudy skies and a stray shower storm late tonight. Better chances for storms throughout the entire day on Saturday, 79 degrees. 77 on Sunday with scattered storms still lingering. Monday and Tuesday will dry things out, both partly cloudy, with a high of 79 on Monday and 80 on Tuesday.
2: Now, our live Doppler 7 radar clear. We've got 61 in Springfield, 63 in Miamisburg, 67 at Dayton Severe Weather Station.
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5: 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Good morning. Friday morning here. Good travel on the freeways. No accidents, no slowdowns at the moment. Cops are still on the scene of an accident. Harrison Township, Needmore, and Wagner Ford Roads. With traffic every 10 minutes, I'm Will Harris, WHIO Triple Team Traffic.
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11: Here's a look at what's happening around the Miami Valley this week. Lebanon Blues Festival is going to be happening in downtown Lebanon this weekend. 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Friday 5 to 11 and Saturday 11 to 11. There's going to be an adult pool party that's over at Eastview Rec. It's going to be on Saturday night. $10 to get in. Main food is going to be provided. You bring a side dish to share. It's going to be rock night. The party's going to kick off at 7 o'clock and run through 11. British Car Day, that's happening happening over Eastwood Metro Park. That's in Riverside. This is going to be happening on Saturday. Vendors and swap meet, full service concessions, stand, children's activities, and all kinds of fun stuff. That show's going to kick off at 9 a.m. and run through 4. Dayton Fruit Fest, that's happening this weekend. It's going to be at the Witte Creation Celebration.

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2: Good morning. It's 5:45. I'm Larry Hansgen, and this is Miami Valley's morning news. Big three things you need to know. Increasing clouds, a high in the mid-80s today with isolated showers and thunderstorms rolling in tonight. International Motors laying off 1,300 workers in Springfield and moving that plant's operations north. And our top story, yet another shooting in a Dayton park, this time at McIntosh Park. Three people injured, one suspect arrested. There's been at least 10 shootings in Dayton and Springfield in the month of July alone. We'll have more on that for you coming up at 6 o'clock. But I had a chance recently to talk with consumer warrior Clark Howard about a variety of issues, including the best time to get a deal on summer travel.
3: Well, actually, there is a window of summer that is the bargain window. And it starts about the 15th of August, because what's happened now is school districts in so many states go back the beginning of August. So family vacation season ends in much of the country by the end of July. So the second half of August is true bargain territory. And I've been seeing fares around the United States that are crazy cheap. And then if anybody's interested in going overseas, the fares to Europe for travel late August and beyond have been really more like fall fares already that are being made available. And the uncertainty that's been caused by tariffs has made people pull back on bigger trips they might have been planning. So the further you're planning to go, the more likely you are to find a bargain. So this year has the double benefit, if you are interested in traveling, of people who were but decided not to, and now the calendar is working as your friend. When you're searching for fares, there are a couple of key tips I have to save money. And one is to use the Google Flights fare calendar, where you can put in a date that you're thinking you'd like to go and a date you're thinking of returning, but it will show you the fare day by day by day. And when you're going on a domestic trip, always buy your tickets one way. Never shop a ticket round trip. Because if you shop a ticket round trip, what happens, there are a couple of things that happen that are bad for you. One is that whatever flight you pick going, the system's going to look only at that airline for your return. Well, it may be that your fare is going to be cheapest on one airline going, another returning. And that's why any domestic trip, you want to shop your fares one way. And so if you use Google Flights or use Hopper, which is another good tool, you'll be able to see the best fares on many, many different airlines.
2: 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You can research different topics there, even leave questions for Clark and his staff. Let's turn our attention to the five-day forecast now, help you make plans, and you might have to dodge some shower bullets as we hear from Storm Center 7 meteorologist Brittley Ritz.
4: 85 today with partly cloudy skies and a stray shower storm late tonight. Better chances for storms throughout the entire day on Saturday, 79 degrees. 77 on Sunday with scattered storms still lingering. Monday and Tuesday will dry things out, both partly cloudy, with a high of 79 on Monday and 80 on Tuesday.
2: Well, our live Doppler 7 radar is clear, 61 in Springfield, 63 in Bellbrook, and 67 at Dayton Severe Weather Station.
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6: Okay, Larry. Well, we got an accident now. Southbound 75 at Wagner Ford Road. Harrison Township cops just pulling up on the scene right now. Earlier accident, Harrison Township at Needmore and Wagner Ford Roads. By the way, that accident on Southbound 75 not causing any problem as of yet. With traffic every 10 minutes, I'm Will Harris, WHIO Triple Team Traffic.
2: Now, the Daily Mail says a recent health report warns that Crocs may injure feet if worn too long. Researchers say a Crocs wearer can get blisters and infections from sweat trapped inside Croslite. These shoes may change how you walk and cause foot pain. Experts are saying use the back strap in sport mode and limit the amount of time you're wearing those Crocs. Well, the new Spider-Man movie is out today. We'll discuss coming up in 3 minutes, WHIO News Time, 551.
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2: Good morning, I'm Larry Hansgen. Day that's going to be a little cloudier than yesterday, but dry until this evening. We're looking at showers and maybe even some thunderstorms rolling in tonight, but probably after 8. 67 degrees, 554, Spider-Man brand new day comes out today, and the ticket prices are soaring. 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That's before any concessions. So popcorn, that's another $300-$400. Will and Oliver, are you going to see Spider-Man Brand New Day?
12: Probably not. Yeah, probably not.
2: Oliver?
18: Yeah, I think I probably will.
2: Okay. Well, you don't have to spend $108 because you're not going to take a... unless you're buying for us, for Will and I.
12: No, that's okay. Don't worry.
2: I probably won't. I can't... I think the last Spider-Man movie I saw, Tobey Maguire was Spider-Man.
12: Okay.
18: I feel like everybody kind of knows what's going to happen. Like, I feel like all these movies kind of end the same every time.
2: Yeah. For one thing, I'm just not a big Marvel Universe guy. That novelty wore off on me a long time back, yeah. Time ago. Now, I will see, and I don't know when, I got to make it a point to do it. I do want to see The Odyssey.
12: Yes.
2: And Will, you saw it, right?
12: I did. I saw it on Tuesday. And funny, the tickets... I saw it in IMAX at the Green, and the tickets were like $11.
2: Okay.
12: It was like cheap. It was like a cheap day or
2: that's
12: something
2: not
12: like
2: bad.
12: That. That was great. Yeah, it was awesome. And the movie is great.
2: Yeah, my son lives over in Columbus, and I guess he's really into movies. And I guess there's a bunch of different formats.
12: Oh, yeah. I saw Christopher Nolan talking about that they have, I think there's like 40 theaters across the country that are playing the actual IMAX format, how it was filmed.
2: 70 millimeter.
12: Yeah.
2: 70 millimeter. Yeah, and I guess the closest one is Indy. There's one in Indy that has that. And my son, he lives in Columbus. He's considering going to Indianapolis to see that movie, which he's already seen a couple of times.
12: It's probably well worth it to go see it in the actual. Oh man, I can't even imagine. It was cool just seeing it in the regular IMAX. I can't imagine.
2: I don't know. Maybe I'll wait and just see it on the back of my the airplane seat in front of me, on about a 4-inch screen, something like that. I think that there's some movies that are theater experience movies,
12: yes.
2: And maybe Spider-Man Brand New Day is. You know, I would imagine it would have to be, you know, visually pretty good.
12: Yeah, I mean, I've never had. I think I've seen every single Spider-Man movie up until this one, so I probably will watch it eventually. But yeah, I mean, they're always so fun, great action.
2: Yeah. So I mean, it's not if the dialogue is not driving a movie, or the you know, very tight writing.
12: Yes.
2: Then you need to see it in a big screen.
12: Yeah.
2: Forget about what the story is. Or listen, our top story today, if it sounds familiar, there's a reason why. There's been yet another shooting locally. It's 5:58.
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2: Good morning. It's 6 o'clock. I'm Larry Hansgen, and welcome to Miami Valley's Morning News. We are live on Friday, July 31st, 65 degrees in Dayton. Here are the big three things you need to know. Increasing clouds today, high in the mid-80s. Isolated showers and thunderstorms are going to roll in tonight. The Clark County Fair wraps up today, and our top story, more violence in Dayton.
22: 7:15 Thursday evening, Dayton police responded to reports of a shooting.
23: So I live across the street from this McIntosh Park, and they over here, I don't know what's going on, but they over here shooting.
22: Officers found three people injured. One person had minor injuries and didn't want treatment. Medics took two other people to the hospital.
12: That's News Center 7's Amber Jenkins. Dayton police said they found three firearms at the scene. They believe two of them were used in the shooting.
24: We developed suspect information. We were able to locate with the help of witnesses who the potential shooter was. We do have them in custody through interviews with other witnesses.
12: We're working to learn more about the person taken into custody. Just in the month of July, Dayton and Springfield have seen more than 10 shootings. Stay tuned here as we work to bring you the very latest on this developing situation on your hometown station, 1290 and 95.7 WHIO.
25: Cooler air holding on to the Miami Valley. I'm Storm Center 7 meteorologist Brittany Ritz. We'll talk about how cool we'll be as we go through the weekend.
6: We're going to crash in Harrison Township, southbound 75 at Wagner Ford, but so far not causing any slowdowns. With traffic every 10 minutes, I'm Will Harris, WHIO Triple Team Traffic.
2: I'm Larry Hansgen, and this is Miami Valley's Morning News.
12: I'm Will Taylor. International Motors laying off over 1,300 workers in Springfield as they're selling its assets to a Canadian company.
26: The Springfield Assembly Plant and Truck Specialty Center on Urbana Road is set to end operations on October 2nd. Workers will be able to receive severance pay and benefits. The Canadian company Rochelle says it plans to start new operations in the city at some point in the future.
12: That's WHIO's Sierra Lawson reporting. Law enforcement taking a closer look at substance abuse and mental health in the Miami Valley.
27: We were there as the Riverside Police Department teamed up with the Montgomery County Drug-Free Coalition to host a Grow Blitz. They went door to door and left information for people about local resources for mental health and substance use.
28: They've been wanting the answers, and then a lot of times they're not ready to talk right then and there, but maybe a week down the road they're reaching out to some of our community partners for that treatment that they need, or the families getting answers that they so desperately need.
27: And there are several Grow Blitz events every year in cities across Montgomery County.
12: That's News Center 7's Gabrielle Enright. To Butler County, this year's Voices of America Country Music Festival will mark the last time it will be held at VOA Metro Park.
29: Westchester Township is not renewing the license agreement with further festivals. The township says the economic benefit doesn't offset the cost of public safety, planning, and cleanup. Township leaders say they will work with organizers to find a new venue.
12: WHIO's Ron Otto reporting, this year's festival runs August 6th through the 8th. Gas prices jumped overnight.
30: AAA says the average price for a gallon of gas across the state is $4. Yesterday's average was $3.90. A week ago, it was 2 cents more. According to AAA, crude oil prices remain in the $80 per barrel range as instability lingers along the Strait of Hormuz.
31: Americans probably, at least for now, may not see much of a drop in gasoline prices, because while oil is dropping significantly, it's only the cost of oil dropping, whereas gasoline and diesel fuel not seeing much of a drop yet.
12: That's News Center 7's Taylor Robertson. You can find the cheapest gas in your area by heading to Pump Patrol under the traffic tab at our website, WHIO.com. The Trump administration is ending a Medicare subsidy that might result in higher drug prices.
3: The Centers for Medicare and Medicaid announced an end to what was supposed to be a temporary subsidy for Medicare Part D that kept prescription drug costs lower. While Democrats criticized the decision, with Senate Minority Leader Chuck Schumer calling it cruel and heartless, Dr. Mehmet Oz, the CMS administrator, said the subsidy was costing $3.6 billion and the money was just being funneled to insurance companies, that in the end, most beneficiaries would see an increase of less than $10 a month. But he points out that getting most favored nation status for many drugs has reduced costs more anyway, and notes the recent promise made to get seniors GLP-1 drugs for $50 a month.
12: That's Fox's Jessica Rosenthal, WHIO News Time, 6:05.
2: I'm Larry Hanskin. This is Miami Valley's Morning News here on the home of the Flyers. Push to Frary. He'll take a three. It's good. And the Dayton Flyers men's basketball team ranked 21st in the country in average attendance, 13,242, and also 21st in cumulative attendance, 238,363 in the 2025-26 season. Now, Dayton sold out every regular season game for the fifth consecutive season, drawing crowds of 13,407 for 17 games, and Certainly anticipating that streak will continue into this upcoming season, which starts with an exhibition game that'll be at the Tennis Center near Kings Island on October 7th. Doubleheader, Dayton taking on Xavier after Ohio State plays UC in the CareSource Invitational to raise money for the mental health and suicide prevention programs. Well, still to come on Miami Valley's Morning News, is still looking for a break in the missing persons case of Nancy Guthrie. We've got that story in 2 minutes. WHIO News Time is 6:06.
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16: If you're trying to get an education for the career paths that are going to pay the most and have the most potential for advancement, there are certain courses of study that are absolutely front and center. Most any kind of engineering gets you the most job offers, the most money. Now, you got to have aptitude in it, but if you do, absolutely great. You know what else? Business degrees in what I call hard skills, finance, economics, things that involve you demonstrating specific skills, not a management degree, anything like that. But if you want to get a head start on a great career coming out of school, you can't do worse than those two fields, and it's hard to do better.
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29: For This Week in History, I'm Ron Otto. July 27th, 1909, Orville Wright successfully tests the world's first military plane, making a record flight of an hour and 12 minutes. July 27th, 1953, the Korean War ends as North Korea and the UN sign an armistice, dividing the peninsula at the 38th parallel.
5: General Clark, in ceremonies at the UN base camp in Munsan, signed 6 copies of the document which would end the bloodshed. There was excitement, but little rejoicing.
29: July 28, 1900, the hamburger is created by Louis Lassing in Connecticut. July 29, 1981, 750 million people worldwide see Prince Charles marry Lady Diana Spencer.
7: I, Diana Francis. Take thee, Charles Philip Arthur George. To my wedded husband.
29: For This Week in History, I'm Ron Otto.
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2: Good morning. I'm Larry Hanskin, and the House of Bread feeds hungry people 365 days a year, helps guests in other ways, and right now in need of travel-sized personal hygiene items, especially razors and deodorant. 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
12: 9 minutes after 6 o'clock, I'm Will Taylor. The Beaver Creek Police Department hosted a night against crime.
8: People got to talk with officers, see tactical vehicles, the bomb squad unit, and a medical helicopter. We talked with an officer about the event.
1: So it's a fantastic time for families. Please bring out the kids. We've got the, like I said, bounce houses, dunk tank. 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All of our community partners are out here ready to share information with the community.
8: Dayton Children's Hospital's police officers and the Ohio State Highway Patrol's special response team also stopped by the event for the fun.
12: News Center 7's Letitia Perry. Happening overnight, medics took two people to the hospital after a crash in Montgomery County. This happened on Salem and Malvern Avenues in Dayton around 2 this morning. We're working to learn how the crash happened and how the victims are doing. Hair recovered at the home of Nancy Guthrie, not helping police produce a suspect.
9: Pima County Sheriff Chris Nano says a hair sample did not yield a DNA sample of a possible suspect. Local investigators, along with the FBI, sent the recovered sample to a California lab for examination, but came up empty-handed. Investigators are continuing to work and analyze evidence collected in Guthrie's home. The investigation into the 84-year-old's kidnapping is nearing the six-month mark.
12: Fox's Chris DeMeo.
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12: United States drug officials carried out a record drug bust in Los Angeles on Wednesday.
10: More than half a ton of cocaine nearly made its way into the country through California's border, marking the second biggest cocaine bust in the region this year. The U.S. Attorney's Office says investigators found nearly 400 sealed bags of cocaine in the floorboards and flatbed of a commercial truck. Officers seized a total of more than 1,000 pounds, valued around $20 million. This happened at the Calexico Port of Entry on Monday night. A federal complaint says the driver, 44-year-old Jose Manuel Lopez Lopez from Mexico, told officers he was told to drive to Phoenix, Arizona, claiming he did not know about the drugs. He was arrested and charged with illegally importing cocaine into the U.S.
12: That's Fox's Natalie Chuck. WHIO News Time, 611.
2: 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Our five-day extended forecast is a Dayton Radio exclusive with Storm Center 7 meteorologist Brittany Ritz.
25: 85 today with partly cloudy skies and a stray shower storm late tonight. Better chances for storms throughout the entire day on Saturday, 79 degrees. 77 on Sunday with scattered storms still lingering. Monday and Tuesday will dry things out, both partly cloudy, with a high of 79 on Monday and 80 on Tuesday.
2: Our live Doppler 7 radar clear, 60 in spring. Field 63 at Wright Bat and 65 at Dayton Severe Weather Station.
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6: There you go, Larry. 675 northbound in Fairfield Road. Just heard about a crash there. Lane closures are a possibility, and it'll take you an extra few minutes to get through there. We had an accident at southbound 75 at Wagner Ford earlier. Harrison Township cops on the scene, but that's not affecting traffic right now. With traffic every 10 minutes, I'm Will Harris, WHIO Triple Team Traffic.
2: And Reds beat the Pirates 3-2. The series continues tonight in Cincinnati. Dragons lose on the road to Quad Cities 8-4. And you know Mark Adams, a former college basketball coach, one-time host of Flyer Feedback, current ESPN analyst, but also a college baseball coach locally. And we talked to him about his new book, We Had No Baseballs. You'll hear that conversation in 2 minutes. 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
16: 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Be careful. You want to make sure they actually are properly licensed as a medical doctor. 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It's really not up to anybody else other than you and me to be our own advocate and make sure what we're considering doing is actually A-OK.
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2: 616, I'm Larry Hansgen. 65 degrees in Dayton. Big three things you need to know. Increasing clouds, high in the mid-80s with isolated showers and thunderstorms tonight. A Spectrum worker in Cincinnati shot in the neck during an attempted robbery. And our top story, the month of July has been seen a proliferation of local shootings, 10 in Dayton and Springfield at least, with the most recent in McIntosh Park in Dayton yesterday. More coming up at 6:30. But Mark Adams, a longtime college basketball fixture on ESPN and here on our airways as well, recently the head baseball coach at Miami Middletown. He took them from nothing to the College World Series, the Community College World Series, and he's written about it in a new book, We Had No Baseballs. We had a chance to talk to Mark recently about the book.
17: Larry, first let's start on page 32. Then during the summer of 1997, the phone rang. Larry Hansgen, the legendary radio voice of the Dayton Flyers, wanted to meet me for wings and beer. Quote, at WHIO 1290 AM, we have a post-game call-in show called the Flyer Feedback Show, Larry told me. To be blunt, it stinks. We want you to host it. It pays $50 a show. I responded, I'd love to, I blurted out. No negotiation. No talking it over with my wife. I had zero radio experience. What an idiot. I just needed a basketball fix. Larry, 30 years ago, in July of 97, that's how my broadcast career started. And what I learned from that is how to fake left and go right. You might remember Zerbiak goes for 43. The Flyers lose in double overtime. I opened the show saying, I don't want a bunch of fat old guys drinking beer calling me on this show complaining about Oliver Purnell. I want a knowledgeable female Flyer fanatic to call me right now. And it was the queen of Flyer feedback, Rita Weisenbach, my first caller for 10 years. I used that same rule as a baseball coach, how to fake left and go right. When everybody else was recruiting transfers, I went the high school route in Southwest Ohio and developed a team that went all the way to the Small College World Series, one of the great underdog baseball stories ever told.
2: The Miami Middletown team that you took to the College World Series, you produced All-Americans, you produced some outstanding honor roll students. Are you as proud of that as you are of what you did on the field?
17: 7 academic All-Americans, 6 consecutive semesters of a 3.0 GPA or better. Our last semester was a 3.4 collectively as a team. Listen, we built champions in that program, not just on the field, but off the field, too. I had great guys, and the story is about these wonderful players. You know, Larry, we had a budget of $10,000. When we went to the College World Series, the number 10 team in the country, after the program had been shut down for 3 years, we had no baseballs. We had no baseballs. So when we got back in the World Series, I didn't have money to buy these guys a trophy or a plaque or something like that. And I knew that someday when I retire, I'm going to give these guys what they deserve. And my gift to my players, who led me on the greatest last dance of my life as a coach, I'm giving them this book, We Had No Baseballs, which, by the way, is number one right now on new releases of basketball coaching books and baseball coaching books on Amazon. The number one book in the country.
2: And again, We Had No Baseballs, available on Amazon.com. Our 5-day forecast now with Storm Center 7 meteorologist Brittany Ritz.
25: 85 today with partly cloudy skies and a stray shower storm late tonight. Better chances for storms throughout the entire day on Saturday, 79 degrees. 77 on Sunday with scattered storms still lingering. Monday and Tuesday will dry things out, both partly cloudy, with a high of 79 on Monday and 80 on Tuesday.
2: Well, our live Doppler 7 radar is clear. 60 in Springfield, 65 in Huber Heights, 65 at Dayton Sevier Weather Station.
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2: And a live update with Will Harris.
6: Okay, Larry, we got a couple of accidents on the area freeways here, but not causing any traffic situations or slowdowns at the moment. Southbound 75, Wagner Ford Road, Harrison Township. And just hearing about an accident about 10 minutes ago. Northbound 675 at Fairfield Road. They say expect some lane closures, but I'm not seeing any slowdowns there yet. With traffic every 10 minutes, I'm Will Harris, WHIO Triple Team Traffic.
2: Netflix recently agreed to pay $200 million for the rights to stream the 2027 Women's World Cup. And a record-breaking year for measles in the U.S. That story, our in-depth impact story, in 3 minutes. 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

0: 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It's all the important information you need to know to start the day. 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
1: Good morning, I'm Larry Hansgen, and this is Miami Valley's morning news on July 31st. It was on this date in 1893, shredded wheat cereal was invented. Thumbs up or thumbs down, Will?
2: Thumbs down.
1: Okay, 65 degrees at 624.
2: It's 24 minutes after 6 o'clock. I'm Will Taylor. Updating a story we're following in Miami Township. The man accused of abducting his 2-year-old daughter is now facing charges.
3: 31-year-old Jessup Sanders is charged with abduction and interference with custody. Sanders was arrested in Illinois after cops say he took his daughter Cindy from a home on Lindemead Lane early Tuesday morning. Cindy was found safe with her father later that day.
2: WHIO's Ron Otto reporting Jessup is in the Cook County Jail and is waiting to be extradited back to Ohio. Now here's the WHIO impact story, which means we go in depth on a major story every hour. It's been a record-breaking year for the number of measles cases in the U.S.
4: With less than half of 2026 still to go, measles cases across the U.S. are already topping record-breaking numbers from last year. This comes as international health officials are set to meet in November to decide if the U.S. has lost its measles-free status. The U.S. declared the disease eliminated back in 2000 thanks to high vaccination rates, but numbers have dipped below 95%, which is considered necessary to prevent outbreaks. Meanwhile, health officials say it's impossible to record all measles cases, citing how some people get sick but don't seek out treatment.
2: That's Fox's Lisa Brady.
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2: A Spectrum worker in Cincinnati is shot in the neck, leaving them in critical condition.
5: The shooting happening around 5 Thursday morning on North Fred Shuttlesworth Circle. Cops say this took place during an attempted robbery, with the shooter leaving the scene in a blue SUV.
2: That's WHIO's Sierra Lawson reporting. That worker now in the hospital getting treated. WHIO News Time is 626.
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6: A lot of people say, hey, I'm cheap guy. And yeah, I am thrifty. I do a lot of things that people might think are really kind of silly about how careful I am about spending a dollar. But I want to tell you something core to what I believe. Money is not your God. You don't focus on deciding your happiness based on how many dollars you have in your pocket. 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The key to creating breathing space in your life is that you don't spend every last dime that ever comes into your life. If you want to have money not be a problem for you, not spending all of it is the key to you creating lower anxiety in your life. This is Clark Howard.
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7: 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You bring a side dish to share. It's going to be rock night. The party's going to kick off at 7 o'clock and run through 11. British Car Day, that's happening over Eastwood Metro Park. That's in Riverside. This is going to be happening on Saturday. Vendors and swap meet, full service concession stand, children's activities, and all kinds of fun stuff. That show is going to kick off at 9 a.m. and run through 4. Dayton Fruit Fest, that's happening this weekend. It's going to be at the Witte Creation Celebrations in Dayton. You can celebrate summer with 2 days of fresh fruit, local vendors, crafts, delicious treats, fun activities, all kinds of fun stuff. Saturday and Sunday, both noon to 8. And movies stopping the box office this weekend include Odyssey, Moana, and Toy Story 5. With your WHIO Weekend Preview, I'm Chris Hartley.
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1: Good morning at 6:30. I'm Larry Hansgen, and welcome to Miami Valley's Morning News. We are live on Friday, July 31st, 65 degrees in Dayton. Here are the big three things you need to know. Increasing clouds and a high in the mid-80s with isolated showers and thunderstorms tonight. A Miami Township man facing charges accused of abducting his two-year-old daughter. And our top story, gunfire at McIntosh Park in Dayton.
11: My son come over here to play basketball. I come over here and chill with my friends. I ain't never had no animosity down here.
12: David Luther was one of many people watching Dayton police officers search McIntosh Park for evidence. He knew something serious happened when he saw first responders carry away people for treatment.
11: The shootings and stuff in the city. It's getting out of hand, baby.
2: That's News Center 7's Amber Jenkins. Dayton police arrived 7:15 yesterday evening and found three people injured. One person had minor injuries and did not want treatment. Medics took two others to the hospital.
13: None of which are life-threatening. We developed suspect information. We were able to locate with the help of witnesses who the potential shooter was. We do have them in custody through interviews with other witnesses.
12: Lieutenant Evans said they found three firearms at the scene. They think two of them were used in the shooting.
2: We're working to learn more about who police took into custody. Just in the month of July, Dayton and Springfield have seen more than 10 shootings. 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
4: Scattered strong thunderstorms, a possibility as we go into the weekend. I'm Storm Center 7 meteorologist Brittley Ritz. We are going to time out the storm chances and talk about the storm threats.
14: Just one accident on Miami Valley freeways this morning. 675 northbound and Fairfield Road. So far, no slowdowns or delays associated with that crash. With traffic every 10 minutes, I'm Will Harris, WHIO Triple Team Traffic.
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2: I'm Will Taylor. To Clark County, a man facing murder charges is claiming self-defense in a deadly road rage shooting.
15: Damian DeBose's lawyer said DeBose had his two-year-old child in the car when he fired shots. Both DeBose and Samaj Mack pleaded not guilty to murder charges in connection with the deadly shooting that killed Luke Hollyfield. DeBose's lawyer told us, as far as he knows, his client is the only one who fired a weapon in this case.
16: We intend to file a notice of an affirmative defense that my client discharged his firearm in self-defense for himself and his family.
15: Now, both DeBose and Mack are expected in court next month.
2: News Center 7's Gabrielle Enright. A Hamilton woman killed in a Butler County crash earlier this week, now identified.
5: The coroner's office saying 44-year-old Christine Rhodes Larson was the victim in the three-car wreck along U.S. 127 Tuesday night. Investigators say a Toyota failed to yield at the intersection of Eaton Mill Road, hitting Rhodes Larson, who ended up getting hit by a truck and trailer.
2: That's WHIO's Sierra Lawson. Rhodes Larson died on scene. Two others received minor injuries. The Clark County Fair winds down today.
3: The Kitty Pig Chase and Scrambles begin at the grandstand at 6 p.m. The last shows on the Midway will begin at 8. All general admission tickets will stop at 6, and the fair will close at 10.
2: WHIO's Ron Otto reporting. President Trump's cabinet getting a change of scenery today.
17: President Trump is hosting another cabinet meeting today, and for the first time, his top aides will gather at Camp David, the presidential retreat in the Maryland mountains. White House Press Secretary Caroline Levitt says the site will be a lot of fun and something different for the cabinet to experience. President Trump last visited Camp David last month to celebrate Father's Day weekend with his family. A cabinet meeting at Camp David had been planned in May, but was canceled because of a severe weather threat.
2: Fox's Jared Halpern. Spider-Man swings back into the box office.
18: Spider-Man, Brand New Day sees Tom Holland's Peter Parker 4 years after the events of No Way Home, and Peter is now an adult living entirely alone. No MJ, no one, after having voluntarily erased himself from the lives and memories of those he loves. Crime fighting in a New York that no longer knows his name, but as the demands on him intensify.
19: I'm sorry, but you're in danger.
20: What?
19: I promised you that I would keep you safe. Please, you just have to trust me. Come on.
18: The pressure sparks a surprising physical evolution that threatens his existence, even as a strange new pattern of crimes give rise to one of the most powerful threats he's ever faced.
2: That's Fox's Michelle Polino, WHI News Time, 6:35.
1: I'm Larry Hanskin. This is Miami Valley's Morning News. Now coming up next week, the Windy City Tour is making a stop at River Bend Music Center. 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You get a pair of tickets to see the Windy City Tour, Chicago and Styx, Thursday, August 6th, River Bend Music Center. Good luck. Still to come on Miami Valley's Morning News, LUS is not happy with some nations that are helping Iran. We got that story in 2 minutes. WHIO News Time is 6:36.
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1: Good morning, I'm Larry Hanskin. The Clark County Fair wraps up today. The Butler and Shelby County Fairs continue through tomorrow, while the Preble County Fair starts tomorrow. Auglaize and Greene County Fairs begin on Sunday. Got 65 degrees now at 6:38.
2: 22 minutes before 7 o'clock. I'm Will Taylor. We're looking ahead to a wet weekend around the Miami Valley.
32: The Storm Prediction Center out of Norman, Oklahoma, now has much of the Miami Valley in a level 1 of 5. That's a marginal risk for Saturday afternoon and evening for that time frame. Heavy rain is another big concern here. through Saturday. Saturday, wettest of the days here. Sunday, more scattered, but 1 to 2 inches of rain through Sunday, widespread. Isolated higher amounts of 3+ inches under heavier downpours could cause some localized

0: weapons used in the attack.
1: Barrow County Superior Court Judge Nicholas Prim sentencing Colin Gray to 15 years in prison.
2: It is clear you failed as a parent.
1: The 55-year-old was found guilty of murder and manslaughter charges for buying his son Colt the AR-15-style rifle the 14-year-old ended up using to fatally shoot four people at Appalachie High School in 2024. Prosecutors say he also left the gun unsecured in their home despite warnings the teen was a danger to others. The father's sentencing comes days after his now 16-year-old son was sentenced to life in prison without the possibility of parole after pleading guilty to all 55 charges in the attack that killed two students and two teachers and injured several others.
0: That's Fox's Kristen Goodwin. WHIO News Time is 6:41.
3: I'm Larry Hansgen. This is Miami Valley's Morning News. Let's take a look at that five-day forecast with Storm Center 7 meteorologist Brittley Ritz.
4: 85 today with partly cloudy skies and a stray shower storm late tonight. Better chances for storms throughout the entire day on Saturday, 79 degrees. 77 on Sunday with scattered storms still lingering. Monday and Tuesday will dry things out, both partly cloudy, with a high of 79 on Monday and 80 on Tuesday.
3: Well, our live Doppler 7 radar is clear, and we've got 59 in Springfield, 63 in Bellbrook, and 65 at Dayton Severe Weather Station.
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6: Larry, area freeways are accident-free this morning. No unusual slowdowns. One exception, though, westbound 35 between Fairfield Road and 675. That one lane of traffic through that work zone, it's going to slow you down about 4 to 5 minutes. With traffic every 10 minutes, I'm Will Harris, WHIO Triple Team Traffic.
3: On Wall Street, the Dow rebounded, closing up 613 points at 52,208. And we talked this week with Ohio Senator John Husted, who's backing a bipartisan bill to modernize the SSI program. You'll hear that conversation in 2 minutes. 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
7: 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It's called Miami Valley's Morning News, and it's all news, all weather, and all traffic all morning long. 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
11: Here's a look at what's happening around the Miami Valley this week. Lebanon Blues Festival is going to be happening in downtown Lebanon this weekend. 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Friday 5 to 11 and Saturday 11 to 11. There's going to be an adult pool party that's over at Eastview Rec. It's going to be on Saturday night. $10 to get in. Main food is going to be provided. You bring a side dish to share. It's going to be rock night. The party's going to kick off at 7 o'clock and run through 11. British Car Day, that's happening over Eastwood Metro Park. That's in Riverside. This is going to be happening on Saturday. Vendors and swap meet, full service cassette, stand, children's activities, and all kinds of fun stuff. That show's going to kick off at 9 a.m. and run through 4. Dayton Fruit Fest, that's happening this weekend. It's going to be at the Witty Creation Celebrations in Dayton. You can celebrate summer with 2 days of fresh fruit, local vendors, crafts, delicious treats, fun activities, all kinds of fun stuff. Saturday and Sunday, both noon to 8. And movies topping the box office this weekend include Odyssey, Moana, and Toy Story 5. 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
1: 646, I'm Larry Hanskin, 65 degrees in Dayton. Big three things you need to know. Got increasing clouds today with a high in the mid-80s, then isolated showers and thunderstorms roll in tonight. International Motors laying off 1,300 workers in Springfield, and our top story, yet another shooting in a Dayton park. We'll have more on that for you coming up at 7 o'clock, but earlier this week, we had a chance to visit with U.S. Senator John Husted from Ohio, talking about his backing of a bipartisan bill to modernize the SSI program. And we asked Senator Husted to tell us where it is now and where he wants to see it go.
2: It is a program right now that's designed to help people who have a disability under the Social Security program. And in 1989, the limit was set at 2,000. 1989, when I graduated from the University of Dayton, it was set at $2,000 for an individual and $3,000 for a married couple. It hasn't been increased. And so really, people who want to work, save, marry, build financial security haven't been able to do it. If they're on the program. And so we want to increase that limit to $10,000 for an individual, $20,000 for a married couple so that they can save and live responsibly rather than having a federal government rule that really encourages them to do the wrong things. And so we're trying to update this. It's a bipartisan bill, and I think we can help a lot of people out there who may want to find a way to work and save for their future while being on this program with a disability that they might have.
1: I know a lot on your plate in the Senate here in these coming next couple of weeks, and it's highly unlikely there will be a vote on the Save America Act, and even maybe more unlikely that there will be a passage of it. But talking about that and talking about elections, and just kind of a hypothetical question to you, given your background as a former Secretary of State in Ohio, if other states in the country, if not all states in the country, had the same election protocols as Ohio does, would maybe a Save America Act be superfluous?
2: Yeah, well, that's a great question, Larry. I've voted for the Save America Act 6 times and will continue to do it. I've been leading the photo ID provision in the Save America Act. Why? Because I'm a former Secretary of State. And the provisions that I've been promoting are the exact same laws that Ohio has. So the Save America provisions are literally Ohio law. So we already do this in Ohio, but we want states like California to also run good elections as well. They have a simple signature match system rather than a photo ID. Imagine, and I understand that 100 years ago, signature might have been the only thing that you had available, but today we have photo IDs. Everyone has one. They use them on a daily basis. Rather than having people have to match signatures, let's just look at the photo ID and determine whether they're both a citizen and eligible to vote. It's a simple process. We do it in Ohio. We should do it for the rest of the country. 36 states do it. So to your point, most of America does this. There's just 14 states that are holding out.
1: And one final question while we have the time. You've been in the Senate for a short time, and in that time, were you able to have much interaction with late Senator Lindsey Graham?
2: I did. It's interesting. I really came to know Lindsey pretty well. The very first conversation I had with him, he saw me, he came over, and he said, "I want to talk to you about my Russian sanctions bill." When we were mourning his loss yesterday, as President Trump said, he gave his heart to our nation until his heart gave out. Well, we finally passed through the cloture process Lindsey's Russia sanctions bill yesterday on a bipartisan basis. So, in his passing, his work still lives on, and we honored him yesterday at the National Cathedral and at the U.S. Capitol. But we also did substantive things by passing the bill that will help put more financial pressure on Russia to end the war in Ukraine.
1: Again, Ohio Senator John Husted, a conversation earlier this week here on Miami Valley's Morning News. Our 5-day forecast with Storm Center 7 meteorologist Brittley Ritz.
3: 85 today with partly cloudy skies and a stray shower storm late tonight. Better chances for storms throughout the entire day on Saturday, 79 degrees. 77 on Sunday with scattered storms still lingering. Monday and Tuesday will dry things out, both partly cloudy, with a high of 79 on Monday and 80 on Tuesday.
1: Our live Doppler 7 radar is clear. We've got 59 in Springfield, 63 in Centerville, 65 at Dayton Sevier Weather Station.
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5: 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Freeways, accident-free, no unusual slowdowns at the moment. With traffic every 10 minutes, I'm Will Harris, WHIO Triple Team Traffic.
1: 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Yeah, you say that, but can you? 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
15: 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Miami Valley's morning news continues on WHIO.
1: Good morning, I'm Larry Hanskin. The sun is up, although we'll start to see things get cloudier as the day goes on this afternoon. Looking at a high today, again, in the mid-80s. We got 65 degrees, 655. A new survey by Stacia reveals 10% of people believe they could last a round in a ring with a pro boxer. Other findings, 25% of people believe they could score a goal in a Premier League soccer match. 14% of people believe they could match a professional golfer over a single hole. And 18% of people believe they could return a serve from a top tennis player. So tennis, the Weekend Warriors soccer ones feel the most confident. 25%.
16: Yeah, that's a lot.
1: Yeah, considering that no one ever scores. So you're thinking that somehow, you know, you're sitting there watching TV. Why aren't they scoring? I could score.
16: I could get the ball around these guys.
1: Yeah, come on, what the heck's going on? You know, yeah, so Will, you are a, and people should know by now, a giant, and I do mean giant, aficionado of UFC fighting.
16: Yeah.
1: So have you ever thought, yeah, I could do that?
16: Yeah, all the time. And then it's immediately followed up by like, no, I would die in 30 seconds if I ever got in the octagon. Like, you would have to, I could maybe last 2 minutes if I just ran away the entire time. Like, as soon as those guys grab a hold of you, you're done. There's no way. Maybe if it was a real little guy, maybe I could last a little bit longer, but he's still going to choke me out probably.
1: Okay, so you thought you could do it, smarter.
16: Yeah.
1: Any other endeavors you see in, you know, athletes or someone who performed, you could say, oh, I could do that.
16: I don't know, maybe darts. Maybe I could throw a couple. I don't know. I can't ever see myself like, oh, I could kick a field goal in an NFL. No, it's just not possible.
1: No, that's for Parker and Nick Dunn to do.
16: leave it to those guys.
1: Yeah, they got that market cornered. Oliver, have you ever thought that you could match what you've seen some of the top athletes do?
17: No, not really. I kind of agree with Will. Maybe like a non-contact sport like darts might be the move. I think maybe if you have a good blocker, you might be able to get a yard in the NFL, but that wouldn't really be like up to you. That would be up to who's blocking for you.
1: Okay. Well, I think we, you know, the first step in the key to success, be self-aware. And I think we've already done a good job of that this morning. Our top story, it's a familiar one because it's happened at least 10 times in July. A local shooting at 658.
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1: Good morning. It's 7:01. I'm Larry Hansgen, and welcome to Miami Valley's Morning News. We are live on Friday, July 31st. We've got 60 degrees in Dayton, and here are the big three things you need to know. Increasing clouds today, a high in the mid-80s. Isolated showers and thunderstorms roll in tonight. The Clark County Fair wraps up today. And our top story, more violence in Dayton.
3: 7:15 Thursday evening, Dayton police responded to reports of a shooting.
4: So I live across the street from this McIntosh Park, and they over here, I don't know what's going on, but they over here shooting.
3: Officers found three people injured. One person had minor injuries and didn't want treatment. Medics took two other people to the hospital.
16: That's News Center 7's Amber Jenkins. Dayton police said they found three firearms at the scene. They believe two of them were used in the shooting.
5: We developed suspect information. We were able to locate, with the help of witnesses, who the potential shooter was. We do have them in custody through interviews with other witnesses.
16: We are working to learn more about that person that was taken into custody. Just in the month of July, Dayton and Springfield have seen more than 10 shootings. Stay tuned here as we work to bring you the very latest on this developing story on your hometown station, 1290 and 95.7 WHIO.
6: Cooler air holding on to the Miami Valley. I'm Storm Center 7 meteorologist Brittley Ritz. We'll talk about how cool we'll be as we go through the weekend.
1: Slight slowdown westbound 35 between Fairfield Road and 675. That one lane of traffic through that work zone. The rest of the freeways accident free, no slowdowns. With traffic every 10 minutes, I'm Will Harris, WHIO Triple Team Traffic.
26: I'm Larry Hansgen, and this is Miami Valley's Morning News.
16: I'm Will Taylor. Updating a story we're following in Miami Township. The man accused of abducting his 2-year-old daughter is now facing charges.
27: 31-year-old Jessup Sanders is charged with abduction and interference with custody. Sanders was arrested in Illinois after cops say he took his daughter Cindy from a home on Lindemead Lane early Tuesday morning. Cindy was found safe with her father later that day.
16: WHIO's Ron Otto reporting Jessup is in the Cook County Jail and is waiting to be extradited back to Ohio. A Spectrum worker in Cincinnati is shot in the neck, leaving them in critical condition.
28: The shooting happening around 5 Thursday morning on North Fred Shuttlesworth Circle. Cops say this took place during an attempted robbery, with the shooter leaving the scene in a blue SUV.
16: WHIO's Sierra Lawson reporting that worker is now in the hospital getting treated. Wright-Patterson Air Force Base telling us they have no plans to use new combat drones being built right here in Ohio.
29: Anduril unveiled its new Fury drone. It says it takes 126 days to build one Fury drone at its facility, which is south of Columbus. The plan is to build 50 per year. We're hearing from the founder of Anduril about what it means to build these drones in Ohio.
30: Ohio is a patriotic place, and a lot of our employees here are veterans that served, and so that really really kind of guides us and motivates us. And so knowing that it's not just a new iPhone, but it's something that's going to help make a difference in the fight is a huge honor.
29: Production looking to increase. They say thousands of jobs will come to the Buckeye State.
16: News Center 7's Gabrielle Enright. The Trump administration is making a push to bring in military veterans to drive big rig trucks.
31: As the Transportation Department claps down on commercial driver's licenses obtained by undocumented and non-English-speaking immigrants, the Trump administration is simultaneously trying to transition veterans to become truck drivers.
32: They're going to be given a very quick pass. We're going to teach them. They're going to learn. If they didn't drive a truck in the military, but we're in, they're going to learn, and they're going to learn very quickly.
31: President Trump says the Freedom Haulers Initiative will connect military veterans groups with the trucking industry. More than 28,000 CDLs have been canceled after federal officials say they were improperly issued to non-citizen truck drivers.
16: Fox's Jared Halpern, WHIO News Time, 7:05.
1: I'm Larry Hansgen, and this is Miami Valley's Morning News on the home of the Flyers. And the Dayton football team holds its first practice today in preparation for the 2026 season. UD heads into camp with a clear number one quarterback. That job belongs to Bryce Schondemeyer, who won it a year ago.
2: You know, I guess this is the first time we've really had that that position, really, that it was a veteran that had done it at a high level, and he's back. At the same time, yeah, you're one play away. We found that out last year, right? So we've got to develop the depth in there and have someone emerge as a clear two.
1: And again, Schondemeyer played well but did go down with a broken collarbone in the seventh game last season. Dayton opens up at home August 29th against Fairmont State, and all games home and away will be right here on the home of the Flyers. Still to come on Miami Valley's Morning News, the trial of a Massachusetts mom accused of killing her children moves out of the courtroom. That story in 2 minutes. WHIO News Time, 7:06.
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1: Good morning, I'm Larry Hansgen. The House of Bread feeds hungry people 365 days a year, helps guests in other ways, and right now we're in need of travel-sized personal hygiene items, especially razors and deodorant. 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
13: 9 minutes after 7 o'clock, I'm Will Taylor. Three people are now facing charges connected to the death of a man in Montgomery County.
14: Andrew Laporte died last month on Schroyer Road near Dorothy Lane in Kettering. Police told us yesterday that two minors and one adult are now facing felony charges. Investigators initially said the victim's death was a suicide. However, Laporte's family did not believe that.
15: It was a suicide is what they tried to say at first. So it was a cover-up. The cops know it's a cover-up.
14: A grand jury is now looking at the case and considering upgraded charges.
13: News Center 7's Letitia Perry. An inmate at the Montgomery County Jail pleads not guilty to an attempted assault on a corrections officer. Mark Coates was in court yesterday morning and pled not guilty to kidnapping, attempted rape, gross sexual imposition, and assault. Police say he grabbed a female corrections officer, pinned her to the ground, and groped her. A judge sets Coates' bond at $100,000. The murder trial of a Massachusetts mom continues today at locations outside the courtroom.
0: The judge, jury, court staff, and attorneys, along with the defendant, Lindsay Clancy, will go to locations central to the case, including the home where Clancy said she killed her three children. Local and state police will secure the house prior to arrival. As part of the judge's order, the home's basement, first and second floors can be seen, but nothing can be touched. There will also be visits to a CVS pharmacy and a takeout restaurant, places prosecutors say Patrick Clancy was sent so his wife could commit the murders. Lindsay Clancy faces either life in prison or time in a medical facility if found not criminally responsible because of her mental state.
13: That's Fox's Grinnell Scott. WHIO News Time is 7:11.
26: I'm Larry Hansgen. 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Our five-day forecast, something we're proud to present four times an hour each morning with Storm Center 7 meteorologist Brittley Ritz.
4: 85 today with partly cloudy skies and a stray shower storm late tonight. Better chances for storms throughout the entire day on Saturday, 79 degrees. 77 on Sunday with scattered storms still lingering. Monday and Tuesday will dry things out, both partly cloudy, with a high of 79 on Monday and 80 on Tuesday.
26: Our live Doppler 7 radar clear, and we've got 60 in Springfield, 65 in Riverside, and 65 at Dayton Sevier Weather Station.
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11: Larry, it's a great start to the weekend here this Friday morning. Area freeways, accident-free, no unusual slowdowns. We do have a slight slowdown on through that work zone, westbound 35. This between Fairfield Road and 675. There's one lane of traffic, and it'll slow you down just probably 3-4 minutes or so. With traffic every 10 minutes, I'm Will Harris, WHIO Triple Team Traffic.
26: Nathaniel Lowe able to beat the throw to first on an attempted double play to give the Reds a walk-off 3-2 win over the Pirates. That series continues tonight. And the Major League Baseball trade deadline is Monday. And will the Reds be looking to be sellers? And if so, who's on the block? Hall of Fame writer Hal McCoy joins us live in 2 minutes. 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
21: For This Week in History, I'm Ron Otto. July 27th, 1909, Orville Wright successfully tests the world's first military plane, making a record flight of an hour and 12 minutes. July 27th, 1953, the Korean War ends as North Korea and the UN sign an armistice, dividing the peninsula at the 38th parallel.
22: General Clark, in ceremonies at the UN base camp in Munsan, signed six copies of the document which would end the bloodshed. There was excitement, but little rejoicing.
21: July 28, 1900, the hamburger is created by Louis Lansing in Connecticut. July 29, 1981, 750 million people worldwide see Prince Charles marry Lady Diana Spencer.
23: I, Diana Francis.
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26: 7:15, I'm Larry Hansgen, 65 degrees in Dayton. Big three things that you need to know. We got increasing clouds today, high in the mid-80s. Isolated showers and thunderstorms roll in tonight. A spectrum worker in Cincinnati shot in the neck during an attempted robbery. And our top story, the month of July has been a proliferation of local shootings, at least 10 so far. We'll tell you about the latest coming up at 7:30. But right now, joined on the Newsmaker line by Hall of Fame baseball writer Hal McCoy as the Major League Baseball trade deadline approaches. I think it's safe to say the Cincinnati Reds in the positions not to be buyers at the trade deadline. So if they're going to be sellers, Hal, who might be on the block?
3: That's a very good question, Larry, but the names that you hear most are catcher Tyler Stevenson. I've heard that the Yankees are interested in him, and the other name that comes to mind is a pitcher, Brady Singer. You always hear a lot of rumors and a lot of talk, but till it happens, you just never know who's going to go.
26: If the Reds do ship somebody out, obviously it would be most likely for prospects and not somebody who is already an established major leaguer, but it could be. What are the Reds, as they look to yet continue to rebuild again, what are their needs?
3: That's a very good question. They seem to have a lot of holes, but Probably the bullpen would be number one, even though since the All-Star break, the bullpen has been pretty good, but over the course of the season, it has not. Plus, Terry Francona has had to use them a lot. So get some bullpen pieces for the future. But, you never know what's going to happen on the trade. It depends on what other teams have, what other teams want. And as I always say, there are suspects more than prospects when you're getting young players. You never know whether you're getting somebody good or whether they're just a suspect instead of a prospect. So you have to be careful.
26: Now, Nick Kroll's phone will no doubt be ringing quite a bit in these days, if it hasn't already. Who might be just flat out untouchable that, don't even want to talk about it, that's on this current Reds roster?
3: Well, you start with Ellie De La Cruz and Sal Stewart and Chase Burns. Those are the three that come to mind for me. Anybody else, the Reds are going nowhere this year. They're in last place, about five games out of the third wild card spot with six teams ahead of them. So they're not going anywhere. So I back up the truck and whatever other teams want, if you make a good offer, other than those three players, I would say do it.
26: Another team in Ohio just made a stop in Cincinnati this week. The Cleveland Guardians taking two out of three there. Two games back in the AL Central behind the White Sox, but in the wild card picture as well. They've not been historically a team that's been real active at the trade deadline. Do you anticipate that team making a move?
3: I would be surprised, Larry. As you say, they don't often do it. They're a good team at developing their own players and bringing them along, and so I think that's the road that they will continue to take. And they're right there, but I think they have a good enough team in that division to win it all.
26: All right, Hal, we always appreciate your insights, and it's good talking to you. It's always good to talk baseball, and it's always good to talk to you, my friend.
3: Thank you, Larry. Appreciate it.
26: All right, 7:19. Time to take a look at our five-day forecast, and we've got some wet weather potential, if not definite. Here's Storm Center 7 meteorologist Brittley Ritz.
4: 85 today with partly cloudy skies and a stray shower storm late tonight. Better chances for storms throughout the entire day on Saturday, 79 degrees. 77 on Sunday with scattered storms still lingering. Monday and Tuesday will dry things out, both partly cloudy, with a high of 79 on Monday and 80 on Tuesday.
26: Well, our live Doppler 7 radar is clear. 60 in Springfield, 63 in Beaver Creek, and 65 at Dayton Severe Weather Station.
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11: Larry, it's been a pretty good drive so far this Friday morning. Let's not change it, shall we? Freeways, accident-free, no unusual slowdowns. A little bit slow westbound 35 through that work zone from Fairfield Road to 675, but it's not going to slow you down more than just a couple of minutes. With traffic every 10 minutes, I'm Will Harris, WHIO Triple Team Traffic.
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6: 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Most any kind of engineering gets you the most job offers, the most money. 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
26: Good morning, I'm Larry Hansgen.
28: And I'll be there, yeah. You've got a friend.
26: July 31st, 1971. James Taylor hits number one. We got 65 degrees now at 7:24.
13: 24 minutes after 7 o'clock. I'm Will Taylor. The Clark County Fair winds down today.
21: The Kitty Pig Chase and Scrambles begin at the grandstand at 6 p.m. The last shows on the Midway will begin at 8. All general admission tickets will stop at 6, and the fair will close at 10.
13: WHIO's Ron Otto reporting. Here's the WHIO impact story, which means we go in-depth on a major story every hour. It's been a record-breaking year for the number of measles cases in the U.S.
0: With less than half of 2026 still to go, measles cases across the U.S. are already topping record-breaking numbers from last year. This comes as international health officials are set to meet in November to decide if the U.S. has lost its measles-free status. The U.S. declared the disease eliminated back in 2000 thanks to high vaccination rates, but numbers have dipped below 95%, which is considered necessary to prevent outbreaks. Meanwhile, health officials say it's impossible to record all measles cases, citing how some people get sick but don't seek out treatment.
13: That's Fox's Lisa Brady.
5: This is WHIO Continuing News.
13: Spain is deploying their military after migrants ran across its border with Morocco Wednesday.
1: Migrants by the thousands surged by land and sea from Morocco into the territory. Video showing hundreds, if not thousands, swimming or floating on inner tubes from the Moroccan side, while others broke through a gate on land and just ran into the city. State television and TVE in Spain reports that 2,000 to 3,000 people have crossed into Ceuta, with the Interior Ministry vowing to deport those who do cross illegally. Clashes have also been reported in a second enclave called Melilla as migrants attempted to cross there, but they ran into some resistance.
13: That's Fox's Kevin Cork. At least 9 people died trying to cross the border. Spanish border officials are blaming a court ruling that guarantees due process for people who cross the border by sea. WHIO News Time, 7:26.
26: I'm Larry Hanskin. This is Miami Valley's Morning News, and it's here, TGIF. It's Friday. Time for us to take a good look at the weekend and see what's happening.
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8: 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Friday 5 to 11 and Saturday 11 to 11. And there's going to be an adult pool party. That's going to be at Eastview Rec on Saturday night in Riverside. $10 to get in, main food provided, bring a side dish to share. 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
26: Good morning. It's 7:30. I'm Larry Hansgen, and welcome to Miami Valley's Morning News. We are live on Friday, July 31st, 65 degrees in Dayton. And here are the big three things you need to know. Increasing clouds today, a high in the mid-80s with isolated showers and thunderstorms rolling in tonight. A Miami Township man facing charges accused of abducting his two-year-old daughter. And our top story, gunfire at McIntosh Park in Dayton.
4: My son come over here to play basketball. I come over here and chill with my friends. I ain't never had no animosity down here.
18: David Luther was one of many people watching Dayton police officers search McIntosh Park for evidence. He knew something serious happened when he saw first responders carry away people for treatment.
4: The shootings and stuff in the city, it's getting out of hand, baby.
13: Dayton police arrived 7:15 yesterday evening and found three people injured. One person had minor injuries and did not want to be treated. Medics took two others to the hospital.
19: None of which are life-threatening. We developed suspect information. We were able to locate with the help of witnesses who the potential shooter was. We do have them in custody through interviews with other witnesses.
18: Lieutenant Evans said they found three firearms at the scene. They think two of them were used in the shooting.
13: We're working to learn more about who police took into custody. Just in the month of July, Dayton and Springfield have seen more than 10 shootings. Stay tuned here as we work to bring you the very latest on this developing situation on your hometown station, 1290 and 95.7 WHIO.
20: Scattered strong thunderstorms, a possibility as we go into the weekend. I'm Storm Center 7 meteorologist Brittley Ritz. We are going to time out the storm chances and talk about the storm threats.
11: Not a thing to get in your way on the area freeways this morning. A little bit slow on westbound 35 between Fairfield and 675. With traffic every 10 minutes, I'm Will Harris, WHIO Triple Team Traffic.
26: I'm Larry Hansgen. 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
13: I'm Will Taylor. International Motors laying off over 1,300 workers in Springfield as they're selling its assets to a Canadian company.
22: The Springfield Assembly Plant and Truck Specialty Center on Urbana Road is set to end operations on October 2nd. Workers will be able to receive severance pay and benefits. The Canadian company Rochelle says it plans to start new operations in the city at some point in the future.
13: WHIO's Sierra Lawson. Law enforcement taking a closer look at substance abuse and mental health in the Miami Valley.
23: We were there as the Riverside Police Department teamed up with the Montgomery County Drug-Free Coalition to host a Grow Blitz. They went door to door and left information for people about local resources for mental health and substance use.
24: They've been wanting the answers, and then a lot of times they're not ready to talk right then and there, but maybe a week down the road they're reaching out to some of our community partners for that treatment that they need, or the families getting answers that they so desperately need.
23: And there are several Grow Blitz events every year in cities across Montgomery County.
13: News Center 7's Gabrielle Enright. To Butler County, this year's Voices of America Country Music Festival will mark the last time it will be held at VOA Metro Park.
21: Westchester Township is not renewing the license agreement with further festivals. The township says the economic benefit doesn't offset the cost of public safety, planning, and cleanup. Township leaders say they will work with organizers to find a new venue.
13: WHIO's Ron Otto reporting, this year's festival runs August 6th through the 8th. Gas prices jumping overnight.
2: AAA says the average price for a gallon of gas across the state is $4. Yesterday's average was $3.90. A week ago, it was 2 cents more. According to AAA, crude oil prices remain in the $80 per barrel range as instability lingers along the Strait of Hormuz.
7: Americans probably, at least for now, may not see much of a drop in gasoline prices, because while oil is dropping significantly, it's only the cost of oil dropping, whereas gasoline and diesel fuel not seeing much of a drop yet.
13: That's News Center 7's Taylor Robertson. You can find the cheapest gas in your area by heading to Pump Patrol under the traffic tab on our website at WHIO.com. The Trump administration is ending a Medicare subsidy that might result in higher drug prices.
9: The Centers for Medicare and Medicaid announced an end to what was supposed to be a temporary subsidy for Medicare Part D that kept prescription drug costs lower. While Democrats criticized the decision, with Senate Minority Leader Chuck Schumer calling it cruel and heartless, Dr. Mehmet Oz, the CMS administrator, said the subsidy was costing $3.6 billion and the money was just being funneled to insurance companies, that in the end, most beneficiaries would see an increase of less than $10 a month. But he points out that getting most favored nation status for many drugs has reduced costs more anyway, and notes the recent promise made to get seniors GLP-1 drugs for $50 a month.
13: Fox's Jessica Rosenthal, WHIO News Time, 7:35.
26: I'm Larry Hansgen. This is Miami Valley's Morning News. Dayton football Flyers reporting this week. Moved into the freshman dorms and the upperclassmen are back. And now the first practice will be held today in preparation for the 2026 season. And Dayton opens up at home on August 29th against Fairmont State after a bye week. Host Thomas More before completing non-conference play at Eastern Kentucky on September 19th. Now, Coach Trevor Andrews says the goal is to get the automatic FCS berth that comes by winning the PFL.
10: To me, it's all about winning the Pioneer Football League. You win the Pioneer Football League, you're in. And so we could play an 11-game schedule with one or with two byes, or we could play a 12-game schedule with one bye. And to me, I want to be as healthy as possible and give our team the best chance to win. So we choose 11.
26: And all games home and away will be right here on the home of the Flyers. And again, this year, the Trevor Andrews Show on Monday nights will have a new home. Frickers on Woodman Drive from 7 to 8 every Monday night, beginning on August 31st. Still to come on Miami Valley's Morning News. Now still looking for a break in the missing persons case of Nancy Guthrie. We got that story in 2 minutes. WHIO News Time, 7:37.
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26: Good morning, I'm Larry Hanskin. The Clark County Fair wraps up today. Butler and Shelby County Fairs will continue through tomorrow, while the Preble County Fair starts tomorrow. All Glaze and Green County Fairs begin on Sunday. 65 degrees at 7:39.
13: 21 minutes until 8 o'clock. I'm Will Taylor. The Beaver Creek Police Department hosted a night against crime.
3: People got to talk with officers, see tactical vehicles, the bomb squad unit, and a medical helicopter. We talked with an officer about the event.
5: So it's a fantastic time for families. Please bring out the kids. We've got the, like I said, bounce houses, dunk tank. But we've also got all kinds of agencies here that have things, whether it's for mental health or personal wellness, things like that. All of our community partners are out here ready to share information with the community.
3: Dayton Children's Hospital's police officers and the Ohio State Highway Patrol's special response team also stopped by the event for the fun.
13: News Center 7's Letitia Perry. Happening overnight, medics took two people to the hospital after a crash in Montgomery County. This happened on Salem and Malvern Avenues in Dayton around 2 this morning. We're working to learn how exactly the crash happened and how the victims are doing. Hair recovered at the home of Nancy Guthrie, not helping police produce a suspect.

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1: Here's a live update with Will Harris.
3: I-75 at Stanley Avenue, looking at the northbound side. A little bit heavy today, but no unusual slowdowns there. A little bit of a slowdown westbound 35 through the work zone. Fairfield Road to 675. One lane of traffic there. Slow you down just a couple of minutes. With traffic every 10 minutes, I'm Will Harris, WHIO Triple Team Traffic.
1: On Wall Street, the Dow rebounded, closing up 613 points at 52,208. And when we flip the calendar to August, it doesn't mean summer travel is over. You'll hear from your consumer warrior, Clark Howard, on that coming up in 2 minutes. 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
8: Let's say you got a kid who's going to be off to college this fall or is already in, and you're just really frustrated how much it's going to cost. 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I have some info for you on Clark.com about the steps you should take when you're trying to look for scholarships and grants for your or your kids' college education.
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1: 7:45, I'm Larry Hansgen, 65 degrees in Dayton. Big three things you need to know. Increasing clouds today, a high in the mid-80s, as isolated showers and thunderstorms roll in tonight. International Motors laying off 1,300 workers in Springfield. And our top story, yet another shooting in a Dayton park, McIntosh Park this time. Details on that and the number of shootings we've had just in the month of July alone coming up at 8 o'clock. But your consumer warrior, Clark Howard, and I talked recently about summer travel, and he says, even though August is nigh upon us, it's not too late.
9: Well, actually, there is a window of summer that is the bargain window. And it starts about the 15th of August. Because what's happened now is school districts in so many states go back the beginning of August. So family vacation season ends in much of the country by the end of July. So the second half of August is true bargain territory. And I've been seeing fares around the United States that are crazy cheap.

0: Then, if anybody's interested in going overseas, the fares to Europe for travel late August and beyond have been really more like fall fares already that are being made available. And the uncertainty that's been caused by tariffs has made people pull back on bigger trips they might have been planning. So the further you're planning to go, the more likely you are to find a bargain. So this year has the double benefit, if you are interested in traveling, of people who were but decided not to, and now the calendar is working as your friend. When you're searching for fares, there are a couple of key tips I have to save money. And one is to use the Google Flights fare calendar, where you can put in a date that you're thinking you'd like to go and a date you're thinking of returning, but it will show you the fare day by day by day. And when you're going on a domestic trip, always buy your tickets one way. Never shop a ticket round trip. Because if you shop a ticket round trip, what happens, there are a couple of things that happen that are bad for you. One is that whatever flight you pick going, the system's going to look only at that airline for your return. Well, it may be that your fare is going to be cheapest on one airline going, another returning. And that's why any domestic trip, you want to shop your fares one way. And so if you use Google Flights or use Hopper, which is another good tool, you'll be able to see the best fares on many, many different airlines.
1: 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We look at our five-day forecast now and the details of the weekend and beyond from Storm Center 7 meteorologist Brittley Ritz.
2: 85 today with partly cloudy skies and a stray shower storm late tonight. Better chances for storms throughout the entire day on Saturday, 79 degrees. 77 on Sunday with scattered storms still lingering. Monday and Tuesday will dry things out, both partly cloudy, with a high of 79 on Monday and 80 on Tuesday.
1: Live Doppler 7 radar clear, and we've got 60 in Springfield, 65 in Kettering, and 65 at Dayton Sevier Weather Station.
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4: Well, Larry, it's been a beautiful drive on this Friday morning. Great way to start the weekend. No problems on the area freeways, no accidents, no slowdowns. Just a slight slowdown through the work zone. Westbound 35 between Fairfield Road and 670. 75 just cost you a minute or two. With traffic every 10 minutes, I'm Will Harris, WHIO Triple Team Traffic.
1: The New York Post says a recent study by Aura reveals May 16th is the most stressful day of the year. Aura rings measure stress by body signals like heart rate and temperature, not moods. On that day, the average person logged 184 stressful minutes. July 4th, the second most stressful day of the year with 179 stressful minutes. And March 21st, third most, again with 179 stressful minutes. Well, it is July 31st, the last day of the month. What happened? Well, through history, you'll find out in 3 minutes. 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
5: Nothing's worse than sitting on 75 in traffic and not knowing what's going on. 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
6: 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Do no harm. It's really not up to anybody else other than you and me to be our own advocate and make sure what we're considering doing is actually A-OK.
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7: 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It means when you hear these tones, you are just a few minutes away from emergency weather information. Weather is our number one priority. 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
1: Good morning. I'm Larry Hansgen. Again, thanks for joining us on Miami Valley's Morning News. We've got a sunny start to our day, but we are going to see thick clouds roll in, and eventually those clouds are bringing us some rain tonight, probably after 8 o'clock this evening. Right now, 65 degrees at 7:55, and it's July 31st. July 31st, 1971, astronauts Jim Irwin and David Scott became the first to drive a lunar rover, walk in space, or hit a golf ball on the moon. Will Taylor, what do you think?
14: Let's go golf ball.
1: All right. Oliver Nitz.
15: Let's go drive in space.
1: It's walk in space or it's drive a lunar rover, walk in space, or hit a golf ball on the moon?
15: Drive a lunar rover.
1: Okay. Will Harris, you want to play?
16: Yeah, sure. Why
1: okay.
16: not?
1: Which is it? Drive a lunar rover, walk in space, or hit a golf ball on the moon?
16: I like to play golf, so I'm going to go with a golf.
1: No, that was Alan Shepard, and it happened earlier that year. It was drive a lunar rover. Sir Oliver's on the board. July 31st, 1932, actor Ted Cassidy is born. He was a star on what MeTV series? Was it The Addams Family, The Brady Bunch, or Ponderosa? Oliver, well, this is your wheelhouse. We'll start with you.
15: The Addams Family.
1: Will Harris.
16: Ponderosa.
1: Will Taylor.
13: Ponderosa.
1: Ew, Oliver is on a roll. He was Lurch on The Addams Family.
16: Oh, man.
1: July 31st, 1988. The last one of these closed in Lansing, Michigan. Was it a Ponderosa Steakhouse, a Playboy Club, or a Blockbuster store? Will Harris, we'll start with you.
16: Playboy Club.
1: Will Taylor.
13: Blockbuster.
1: Oliver Nitz.
15: Let's go Playboy Club.
1: And you would be right. 3 for 3.
16: Wow.
1: On July 31st, 1914, the New York Stock Exchange closed. Why? The start of World War I, sinking of the Titanic, or solar eclipse? We'll start with Will Taylor.
13: The Titanic.
1: Oliver Nitz.
15: We'll go Titanic.
1: Will Harris.
16: World War I.
1: It was the start of World War I. Will's on the board with 2. Oliver with 3. Will Taylor just basically a spectator at this point.
13: Cheering on.
15: Participating.
16: Okay. Taking a nap over there, right?
1: All right, so one last question. Will it be Oliver? Will it be Will Harris for the win? On July 31st, 1792, the cornerstone for the first U.S. government building is laid. Was it the U.S. Mint, the Supreme Court, or the Library of Congress? Oliver's in the lead. We'll start with you.
15: Oh, gosh. Let's go the U.S. Mint.
1: Will Harris.
16: The what was the second one?
1: The Supreme Court.
16: Yeah, I'll do that.
1: Will Taylor.
13: The Library.
1: All right. Well, just smoke in the field. Oliver Nitz, right, with the U.S. Mint, getting 4 out of 5 correct.
15: Oh, yeah.
1: And you've got bragging rights, and you better rub it in, buddy. You better rub it in. Our top story today, yet another shooting in Dayton at 7:58.
17: For This Week in History, I'm Ron Otto. July 27th, 1909, Orville Wright successfully tests the world's first military plane, making a record flight of 1 hour and 12 minutes. July 27, 1953, the Korean War ends as North Korea and the UN sign an armistice, dividing the peninsula at the 38th parallel.
18: General Clark, in ceremonies at the UN base camp in Munsan, signed 6 copies of the document which would end the bloodshed. There was excitement, but little rejoicing.
17: July 28, 1900, the hamburger is created by Louis Lansing in Connecticut. July 29, 1981, 750 million people worldwide see Prince Charles marry Lady Diana Spencer.
19: I, Diana Francis. Take thee, Charles Philip Arthur George. To my wedded husband.
17: For This Week in History, I'm Ron Otto.
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1: Good morning. It's 8 o'clock. I'm Larry Hansgen, and welcome to Miami Valley's Morning News. We are live on Friday, July 31st. 68 degrees in Dayton. Here are the big three things you need to know. Increasing clouds today, a high in the mid-80s with isolated showers and thunderstorms rolling in tonight. The Clark County Fair wraps up today. And our top story, more violence in Dayton.
25: 7:15 Thursday evening, Dayton police responded to reports of a shooting.
26: So I live across the street from this McIntosh Park, and they over here, I don't know what's going on, but they over here shooting us.
25: Officers found 3 people injured. One person had minor injuries and didn't want treatment. Medics took 2 other people to the hospital.
13: That's News Center 7's Amber Jenkins. Dayton police say they found 3 firearms at the scene. They believe 2 of them were used in the shooting.
0: We developed suspect information. We were able to locate, with the help of witnesses, who the potential shooter was. We do have them in custody through interviews with other witnesses.
13: We're working to learn more about the person that was taken into custody. Just in the month of July, Dayton and Springfield have seen more than 10 shootings. Stay tuned here as we work to bring you the very latest on this developing story on your hometown station, 1290 and 95.7 WHIO.
21: Cooler air holding on to the Miami Valley. I'm Storm Center 7 meteorologist Brittley Ritz. We'll talk about how cool we'll be as we go through the weekend.
16: Dozens of traffic cameras, traffic maps, scanners cannot find one slowdown. No accidents this morning. It's been a great drive this Friday. With traffic every 10 minutes, I'm Will Harris, WHIO Triple Team Traffic.
1: I'm Larry Hansgen, and this is Miami Valley's Morning News.
13: I'm Will Taylor. To Clark County, a man facing murder charges is claiming self-defense in a deadly road rage shooting.
2: Damian DeBose's lawyer said DeBose had his two-year-old child in the car when he fired shots. Both DeBose and Samaj Mack pleaded not guilty to murder charges in connection with the deadly shooting that killed Luke Holyfield. DeBose's lawyer told us, as far as he knows, his client is the only one who fired a weapon in this case.
3: We intend to file a notice of an affirmative defense that my client discharged his firearm in self-defense for himself and his family.
2: Now, both DeBose and Mack are expected in court next month.
13: News Center 7's Gabrielle Enright. A Hamilton woman killed in a Butler County crash earlier this week has now been identified.
4: The coroner's office saying 44-year-old Christine Rhodes Larson was the victim in the three-car wreck along U.S. 127 Tuesday night. Investigators say a Toyota failed to yield at the intersection of Eaton Mill Road, hitting Rhodes Larson, who ended up getting hit by a truck and trailer.
13: WHIO's Sierra Lawson, Rhodes Larson, died on scene. Two others received minor injuries. The Clark County Fair winds down today.
6: The Kitty Pig Chase and Scrambles begin at the grandstand at 6 p.m. The last shows on the Midway will begin at 8. All general admission tickets will stop at 6, and the fair will close at 10.
13: WHIO's Ron Otto reporting. President Trump's cabinet getting a change of scenery today.
7: President Trump is hosting another cabinet meeting today, and for the first time, his top aides will gather at Camp David, the presidential retreat in the Maryland Mountains. White House Press Secretary Caroline Levitt says the site will be a lot of fun and something different for the cabinet to experience. President Trump last visited Camp David last month to celebrate Father's Day weekend with his family. A cabinet meeting at Camp David had been planned in May, but was canceled because of a severe weather threat.
13: That's Fox's Jared Halpern. Spider-Man swings back into theaters.
24: Spider-Man Brand New Day sees Tom Holland's Peter Parker 4 years after the events of No Way Home, and Peter is now an adult living entirely alone. No MJ, no one, after having voluntarily erased himself from the lives and memories of those he loves. Crime fighting in a New York that no longer knows his name, but as the demands on him intensify.
27: I'm sorry, but you're in danger.
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27: 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Come on.
24: The pressure sparks a surprising physical evolution that threatens his existence, even as a strange new pattern of crimes give rise to one of the most powerful threats he's ever faced.
13: That's Fox's Michelle Polino. WHIO News Time, 8:05.
1: I'm Larry Hansgen, and this is Miami Valley's Morning News. Push to Prairie. He'll take a three. It's good. And the Dayton Flyers men's basketball team ranked 21st in the country in average attendance, 13,242. 21st in cumulative attendance, 238,363 in the 2025-26 season. The Dayton sold out every regular season game for the fifth consecutive season, drawing crowds of 13,407 for 17 games. All games, of course, this coming season will be right here on the home of the Flyers as we anticipate yet another sellout year. Still to come, the U.S. not happy with some nations that have been helping Iran. That story in 2 minutes, WHIO News Times, 8:06.
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5: and have the most potential for advancement, there are certain courses of study that are absolutely front and center. 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
1: Good morning, I'm Larry Hansgen. The House of Bread feeds hungry people 365 days a year, helps guests in other ways. And right now, we need travel-sized personal hygiene items, especially razors and deodorant. 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
13: That's 8 minutes after 8 o'clock. I'm Will Taylor. We're looking ahead to a wet weekend around the Miami Valley.
11: The Storm Prediction Center out of Norman, Oklahoma, now has much of the Miami Valley in a level 1 of 5. That's a marginal risk for Saturday afternoon and evening for that time frame. Heavy rain is another big concern here through Saturday. Saturday, wettest of the days here. Sunday, more scattered, but 1 to 2 inches of rain through Sunday, widespread. Isolated higher amounts of 3+ inches under heavier downpours could cause some localized flooding.
13: At Storm Center 7, meteorologist Brittley Ritz. She'll have more in her full 5-day forecast coming up in just minutes. The Clark County Communications Center says an outage is impacting 911 calls.
12: Dispatchers say you should still call 911 if there's an emergency. Greene County dispatchers will answer those calls and contact Clark County first responders. Crews working right now to fix that outage.
13: News Center 7's Letitia Perry. The U.S. State Department announced that the United States sanctioned 6 groups and individuals in China, India, and Iran, all accused of helping to enable the Iranian regime.
14: This as President Trump continues to weigh whether to carry out a major assault on Iran's weapon systems and other targets to stop the regime. Meantime, U.S. allies in the region are trying to prevent another war front after the Houthis declared a naval blockade on the Red Sea. Also, some are encouraging the president to address China over the country's alleged plan to arm Iran with rocket launchers. However, China denies these accusations and claims they're pushing for an end to this conflict.
13: Fox's Christina Coleman.
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13: The father of a Georgia school shooter will spend more than a decade behind bars after buying his son the gun used in the attack.
4: Barrow County Superior Court Judge Nicholas Prim sentencing Colin Gray to 15 years in prison.
15: It is clear you failed as a parent.
4: The 55-year-old was found guilty of murder and manslaughter charges for buying his son Colt the AR-15-style rifle the 14-year-old ended up using to fatally shoot 4 people at Appalachie High School in 2024. Prosecutors say he also left the gun unsecured in their home, despite warnings the teen was a danger to others. The father's sentencing comes days after his now 16-year-old son was sentenced to life in prison without the possibility of parole after pleading guilty to all 55 charges in the attack that killed two students and two teachers and injured several others.
13: Fox's Kristen Goodwin, WHIO News Time, 8:11.
1: 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I'm Larry Hansgen. Our five-day forecast, Dayton Radio exclusive. We're joined in studio by Storm Center 7 meteorologist Brittley Ritz, as we could be looking at some rain this weekend.
11: Yes, we will be, and quite a bit of it if that low stays where it is. And it's moving our direction, and if it holds, as it pushes closer to us right overhead, then we bring in 1 to 2 inches of rain. And we're talking about isolated areas over 3 inches under some heavier downpours. So right now we are dry. We're looking good. The sun's shining, but the clouds are going to thicken up later today. There's a small chance of a shower late tonight after 8 o'clock. Better chances after midnight, scattered about the Miami Valley. The best chance for rain will be Saturday afternoon and evening, heavy and strong at times with some gusty winds. An isolated tornado can't be ruled out, but that threat is extremely low. Most of that threat should hold to our south and west. Regardless, we'll hit 79 on Saturday, 78 on Sunday. Rain chances still scattered about Sunday afternoon and evening. Then we'll dry things out Monday with a high in the upper 70s and low 80s going into your Tuesday with some sunshine carrying on.
1: We got 65 now in Springfield, 64 in Greenville, 68 at Dayton Severe Weather Station.
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16: Oh, Larry, Miami Valley drivers doing a great job this morning, making my job very easy. No accidents still, and no slowdowns out there. Just maybe one minor one, westbound 35 through that work zone between 675 in Fairfield Road, but it won't cost you more than a minute or two. With traffic every 10 minutes, I'm Will Harris, WHIO Triple Team Traffic.
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1: It's 8:16. I'm Larry Hansgen. 68 degrees in Dayton. Big three things you need to know. Increasing clouds today, high in the mid-80s, with isolated showers and thunderstorms rolling in tonight. Spectrum worker in Cincinnati shot in the neck during an attempted robbery. In our top story, the month of July has seen a proliferation of local shootings. 10 so far, including one yesterday at McIntosh Park in Dayton. Details on that coming up at 8:30. But right now, we welcome to our newsmaker line the new director of athletics at Wright State University, Brad Chandler. Brad, welcome to Miami Valley's Morning News. Welcome to the Dayton area. And a little background for our folks. You came most recently from Bradley, but you've had an extensive background in college athletics throughout the country.
2: Hey, good morning, Larry. Thanks so much for having me on. As you know, in this industry, we kind of have to bop around a little bit. So my journey's taken me into Ohio, Michigan, New Jersey, Arizona, Illinois, and now back here. I'm a Midwest guy, so my wife and daughter and I are just thrilled to be back to Ohio.
1: So that journey takes you to a point to which you aspired. And what is it in particular about this opportunity at Wright State University that made it so attractive for you?
2: You know, I truly believe that Wright State is and can continue to be the perennial, you know, athletics program in the Horizon League. You know, we have some fantastic programs with obviously our men's basketball team, you know, first and foremost, but also volleyball and in men's golf and bowling and baseball. I mean, we have some really, really good programs, and we're going to help elevate the rest. So, you know, coming to a place that also has just some great alignment with President Edwards and Wright State's trajectory right now is just up and to the right. So I'm just here to continue to elevate it.
1: Your extensive background in intercollegiate athletics also includes a law degree from the University of Toledo. And I can remember a time, not just decades, but eons ago, when athletic directors were just the retired football coach.
2: Absolutely.
1: The complexity of college athletics now, how does a law degree come into play?
2: You know, every time you click open ESPN.com or on your show or anything you read, you hear these talking heads talking about this lawsuit or that lawsuit. So, you know, obviously the NCAA is under fire right now. So, you know, the law degree just becomes, you know, ever so more important just with everything that's happening. You know, college athletics is such a big business right now. And, you know, we need some stabilization in intercollegiate athletics. But I just think the degree helps me, you know, lead this department and navigate us through these uncharted waters. You know, athletics has changed probably more in the last couple of weeks than it has in, you know, the last 100 years. So, you know, we just try to stay in front of everything, but also just understanding that this college landscape is changing, you know, daily.
1: And that being the case, a question I ask you today could have a different answer in a week or a month. But
2: absolutely.
1: As of right now, the biggest challenge that you see facing the program at Wright State and as you get ready to move forward and where you hope to begin your task?
2: Well, you know, NIL and revenue sharing is important. You know, for us to be able to compete at a high level and continue to go to NCAA tournaments like we have, we need those resources. So, you know, I'm not shying away from the importance of that. But through all of that, you know, I don't want to get lost in, you know, our purpose as athletics directors and administration and folks working in higher ed. You know, our purpose is to serve these young people and to develop these young people, 18 to 22 year olds. So with everything that's going on, you know, we got to raise resources. But at the end of the day, we need to provide a great student athlete experience. And it's not just about the, you know, these 4 years that we have them here. It's about developing them for the next 40 years.
1: Well, I welcome you to the area, and I appreciate the first of many conversations we'll no doubt have moving forward. Congratulations, Brad, and welcome to the Miami Valley.
2: Thanks, Larry. Look forward to being on here a couple more times, and appreciate you and appreciate your show and support of Wright State.
1: All right. Brad Chandler, the Director of Athletics at Wright State University, joining us here in Miami Valley's Morning News, where we now turn our attention to the five-day forecast. And you'll need this information to kind of navigate these days ahead. And to help us out with that, we welcome in Storm Center 7 meteorologist Brittley Ritz.
11: Good morning. We've made it to the weekend, and we're looking at that sun thinking, wow, it's going to be great. Well, tomorrow's a different story. We'll increase that cloud cover as we go through the day. While we will be dry, we can anticipate a few showers and maybe a rumble of thunder going into the midnight hour and early tomorrow morning. It becomes a little more widespread, heavier rain along I-70 and south throughout the afternoon tomorrow and evening especially, and that's when we can expect a stronger storm capable of producing some stronger winds and maybe even an isolated tornado. That can't be ruled out, but hear me when I say this. That threat is extremely low. Just pay attention as we go through the afternoon and evening tomorrow. We'll hold on to the chance for rain, a little more widely scattered going into Sunday afternoon and evening, where we could pick up 1 to 2 inches of rain now through Sunday. Isolated higher amounts and upwards of 3+ inches of rain under some heavier downpours. So flooding is one of our bigger concerns here. As for temperature, 85 today, 79 tomorrow, 78 degrees on Sunday, back up into the upper 70s on Monday, but this time with sunshine and low 80s going into your Tuesday.
1: Got 65 in Springfield, 67 in Centerville, 68 at Dayton Severe Weather Station.
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1: A live update with Will Harris.
16: Oh, Larry, I'm looking at I-75 northbound at Stanley Avenue. This is the spot of a trouble spot at some point in time, but not this morning. Everything is moving well. In fact, traffic looks to be a little bit light on this Friday morning. You may have a slight slowdown on that westbound 35 work zone between Fairfield and 675. It'll slow you down just a minute or two. With traffic every 10 minutes, I'm Will Harris, WHIO Triple Team Traffic.
1: 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That's our in-depth impact story. That's coming up in 3 minutes. 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
3: Nobody likes to be told what to think. 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
5: 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Lebanon Blues Festival is going to be happening in downtown Lebanon this weekend. 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There's going to be an adult pool party that's over at Eastview Rec. 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You bring a side dish to share. It's going to be rock night. The party's going to kick off at 7 o'clock and run through 11. British Car Day, that's happening over Eastwood Metro Park. That's in Riverside. This is going to be happening on Saturday. 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That show's going to kick off at 9 a.m. and run through 4. Dayton Fruit Fest, that's happening this weekend. 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
1: Good morning, I'm Larry Hansgen. This is Miami Valley's morning news. We've got 68 degrees now at 8:26.
9: 26 minutes after 8 o'clock. Here's the WHIO impact story, which means we go in-depth on a major story every hour. It has been a record-breaking year for the number of measles cases in the U.S.,
10: with less than half of 2026 still to go, measles cases across the U.S. are already topping record-breaking numbers from last year. This comes as international health officials are set to meet in November to decide if the U.S. has lost its measles-free status. The U.S. declared the disease eliminated back in 2000 thanks to high vaccination rates, but numbers have dipped below 95%, which is considered necessary to prevent outbreaks. Meanwhile, health officials say it's impossible to record all measles cases, citing how some people get sick but don't seek out treatment.
9: That's Fox's Lisa Brady. WHIO News Time, 8:27.
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25: I got to tell you, there are two words together that absolutely are your friend. Price war. And we're seeing it now in the grocery aisle. After year of higher grocery prices, the nation's second largest grocery chain that's been losing market share, Kroger, is now cutting prices across so many items in the store. If you're a regular Kroger shopper, you'll see it. And this is great news for you as a consumer, because every time someone decides in an industry that they need to get more customers and they cut prices, it means everybody else has to play along as well. So don't be surprised, even in this time of inflation, if you see that the groceries you regularly buy are going down a little in price instead of up. This is Clark.
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25: There's something I've tried to get people to shop around for as long as I can remember, and most people, just being creatures of habit, keep doing what they're doing. And that was true till the last few years, when the cost of homeowners and auto insurance went up, up, and away. 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Now, the third year thing, got to make sure you don't have any recent tickets or accidents for the auto insurance part.
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1: Good morning, it's 8:30. I'm Larry Hansgen. Welcome to Miami Valley's Morning News. We are live on Friday, July 31st. We have 68 degrees in Dayton. Here are the big three things you need to know. Increasing clouds today, a high in the mid-80s with isolated showers and thunderstorms rolling in tonight. A Miami Township man facing charges accused of abducting his two-year-old daughter. And our top story, gunfire at McIntosh Park in Dayton.
15: My son come over here to play basketball. I come over here and chill with my friends. I ain't never had no animosity down here.
17: David Luther was one of many people watching Dayton police officers search McIntosh Park for evidence. He knew something serious happened when he saw first responders carry away people for treatment.
15: The shootings and stuff in the city, it's getting out of hand, baby.
9: Dayton police arrived at 7:15 yesterday evening and found three people injured. One person had minor injuries and did not want treatment. Medics took two others to the hospital.
18: None of which are life-threatening. We developed suspect information. We were able to locate with the help of witnesses who the potential shooter was. We do have them in custody through interviews with other witnesses.
17: Lieutenant Evans said they found three firearms at the scene. They think two of them were used in the shooting.
9: We're working to learn more about who police took into custody. Just in the month of July, Dayton and Springfield have seen more than 10 shootings. Stay tuned here as we work to bring you the very latest on this developing situation on your hometown station, 1290 and 95.7 WHIO.
11: We have the chance for scattered storms this weekend that could cause potential of flooding and damaging winds. We'll talk about the threats and the timing.
16: 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Thank you for the ride. You made my job pretty easy today. Area freeways accident-free. No unusual slowdowns at the moment. With traffic every 10 minutes, I'm Will Harris. WHIO Triple Team Traffic.
1: I'm Larry Hansgen. 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
9: I'm Will Taylor. Updating a story we're following in Miami Township. The man accused of abducting his two-year-old daughter is now facing charges.
19: 31-year-old Jessup Sanders is charged with abduction and interference with custody. Sanders was arrested in Illinois after cops say he took his daughter Cindy from a home on Linda Mead Lane early Tuesday morning. Cindy was found safe with her father later that day.
9: WHIO's Ron Otto reporting, Jessup is in the Cook County Jail waiting to be extradited back to Ohio. A Spectrum worker in Cincinnati shot in the neck, leaving them in critical condition.
20: The shooting happening around 5 Thursday morning on North Fred Shuttlesworth Circle. Cops say this took place during an attempted robbery, with the shooter leaving the scene in a blue SUV.
9: WHIO's Sierra Lawson reporting that worker now in the hospital getting treated. Wright-Patterson Air Force Base telling us they have no plans to use new combat drones that are being built right here in Ohio.
22: Anduril unveiled its new Fury drone. It says it takes 126 days to build one Fury drone at its facility, which is south of Columbus. The plan is to build 50 per year. We're hearing from the founder of Anduril about what it means to build these drones in Ohio.
23: Ohio is a patriotic place, and a lot of our employees here are veterans that served, and so that really really kind of guides us and motivates us. And so knowing that it's not just a new iPhone, but it's something that's going to help make a difference in the fight is a huge honor.
22: Production looking to increase. They say thousands of jobs will come to the Buckeye State.
9: That's News Center 7's Gabrielle Enright. The Trump administration making a push to bring in military veterans to drive big rig trucks.
28: As the Transportation Department claps down on commercial driver's licenses obtained by undocumented and non-English-speaking immigrants, the Trump administration is simultaneously trying to transition veterans to become truck drivers.
29: They're going to be given a very quick pass. We're going to teach them. They're going to learn.
0: If they didn't drive a truck in the military but were in, they're going to learn, and they're going to learn very quickly.
28: President Trump says the Freedom Haulers Initiative will connect military veterans groups with the trucking industry. More than 28,000 CDLs have been canceled after federal officials say they were improperly issued to non-citizen truck drivers.
9: That's Fox's Jared Halpern. WHIO News Time is 8:35.
1: I'm Larry Hansgen. This is Miami Valley's Morning News as the Dayton Fire football team is holding its first practice today in preparation for the 2026 season. UD heads into camp with a clear number one quarterback. That job belongs to Bryce Schottelmeyer. He won the job last year, played well before a season-ending broken collarbone in Game 7. And Coach Trevor Andrews says it feels good to know that Bryce will be under center when this season begins.
2: Time we've really had that position, really, that it was a veteran that had done it at a high level, and he's back. At the same time, yeah, you're one play away. We found that out last year, right? So we've got to develop the depth in there and have someone emerge as a clear two.
1: Dayton opens up at home on August 29th against Fairmont State. All games home and away right here on the home of the Flyers. And still to come, the trial of a Massachusetts mom accused of killing her children moves outside the courtroom. That story in 2 minutes. WHIO News Times, 8:36.
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0: 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Miami Valley's morning news continues on WHIO.
1: Good morning, I'm Larry Hanskin. Clark County Fair wraps up today. Butler and Shelby County Fairs continue through tomorrow. The Preble County Fair will start tomorrow, while the Auglaize and Greene County Fairs begin Sunday. 68 degrees now at 8:39.
2: That's 21 minutes until 9 o'clock. I'm Will Taylor. To Montgomery County, three people are now facing charges connected to the death of a man.
3: Andrew LaPorte died last month on Schroyer Road near Dorothy Lane in Kettering. Police told us yesterday that two minors and one adult are now facing felony charges. Investigators initially said the victim's death was a suicide. However, LaPorte's family did not believe that.
4: It was a suicide is what they tried to say at first. So it was a cover-up. The cops know it's a cover-up.
3: A grand jury is now looking at the case and considering upgraded charges.
2: News Center 7's Letitia Perry. An inmate at the Montgomery County Jail pleads not guilty to an attempted assault on a corrections officer. Mark Coates was in court yesterday morning and pled not guilty to kidnapping, attempted rape, gross sexual imposition, and assault. Police say he grabbed a female corrections officer, pinned her to the ground, and groped her. A judge set Coates' bond at $100,000.
0: This is WHIO Continuing News.
2: The murder trial of a Massachusetts mom continues today at locations outside the courtroom.
5: The judge, jury, court staff, and attorneys, along with the defendant, Lindsay Clancy, will go to locations central to the case, including the home where Clancy said she killed her three children. Local and state police will secure the house prior to arrival. As part of the judge's order, the home's basement, first and second floors can be seen, but nothing can be touched. There will also be visits to a CVS pharmacy and a takeout restaurant, places prosecutors say Patrick Clancy was sent so his wife could commit the murders. Lindsay Clancy faces either life in prison or time in a medical facility if found not criminally responsible because of her mental state.

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3: He's from Centerville to Fairborn. I-70 is running at posted speeds. Route 35 is accident-free. 75 north through downtown. A little light for this time of day. At westbound 35 through the construction zone there, hardly worth a mention. It's traveling pretty well. With traffic every 10 minutes, I'm Will Harris. WHIO Triple Team Traffic.
4: Reds beat the Pirates 3-2. The series continues tonight in Cincinnati. And the Major League Baseball trade deadline is Monday. Will the Reds be looking to be sellers? And if so, who's on the block? Now, we talked to Hall of Fame writer Hal McCoy earlier this morning. You'll hear his thoughts in 2 minutes. 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
4: It's 8:46. I'm Larry Hansgen. We've got 68 degrees in Dayton. Big three things you need to know. Increasing clouds today with a high in the mid-80s, and isolated showers and thunderstorms then roll in tonight. International Motors laying off 1,300 workers in Springfield. And our top story, yet another shooting in a Dayton park, McIntosh Park. And this is at least the 10th shooting in Dayton and Springfield in the month of July alone. More details on that for you coming up at 9 o'clock. But the Cincinnati Reds, coming off a win last night, continue a series with Pittsburgh Pirates tonight. Hall of Fame baseball writer Hal McCoy joined us earlier this

0: morning as the Major League Baseball trade deadline approaches, and I asked Hal if the Reds are going to be sellers, and if so, who's on the selling block?
1: That's a very good question, Larry, but the names that you hear most are catcher Tyler Stevenson. I've heard that the Yankees are interested in him, and the other name that comes to mind is a pitcher, Brady Singer. You always hear a lot of rumors and a lot of talk, but till it happens, you just never know who's going to go.
0: If the Reds do ship somebody out, obviously it would be most likely for prospects and not somebody who is already an established major leaguer, but it could be. What are the Reds, as they look to yet continue to rebuild again, what are their needs?
1: That's a very good question. They seem to have a lot of holes, but probably the bullpen would be number one, even though since the All-Star break, the bullpen has been pretty good, but over the course of the season, it has not. Plus, Terry Francona has had to use them a lot. So probably get some bullpen pieces for the future. But, it's you never know what's going to happen on a trade. It depends on what other teams have, what other teams want. And as I always say, there are suspects more than prospects when you're getting young players. You never know whether you're getting somebody good or whether they're just a suspect instead of a prospect. So you have to be careful.
0: Now, Nick Kroll's phone will no doubt be ringing quite a bit in these days, if it hasn't already. Who might be just flat out untouchable that, nope, don't even want to talk about it, that's on this current Reds roster?
1: Well, you start with Ellie De La Cruz and Sal Stewart and Chase Burns. Those are the three that come to mind for me. Anybody else, the Reds are going nowhere this year. They're in last place, about five games out of the third wild card spot with six teams ahead of them. So they're not going anywhere. So, back up the truck and whatever other teams want, if you make a good offer, other than those three players, I would say do it.
0: Another team in Ohio just made a stop in Cincinnati this week. The Cleveland Guardians taking two out of three there. Two games back in the AL Central behind the White Sox, but in the wild card picture as well. They've not been historically a team that's been real active at the trade deadline. Do you anticipate that team making a move?
1: I would be surprised, Larry. As you say, they don't often do it. They're a good team at developing their own players and bringing them along. And so I think that's the road that they will continue to take. And, they're right there. I think they have a good enough team in that division to win it all.
0: Again, Hall of Fame baseball writer Hal McCoy earlier this morning on Miami Valley's Morning News. As we now look at our five-day forecast, as we are on the cusp of the weekend, and joining us in studio is Storm Center 7 meteorologist Brittany Ritz.
2: We have a lot of sunshine out there at the moment. It really is a beautiful start. We're in the 60s and 70s now, making our way up to a high of 85, which is where we should be this time of year. And we're dry, but the clouds increase, and we'll bring back that rain chance after midnight, scattered amongst the entire Miami Valley. A better opportunity late afternoon and evening for tomorrow, as we hit a high of 79 degrees. That rain chance carries on through Sunday, throughout the afternoon and evening, especially once again with a few thunderstorms, flooding, and some damaging winds. Some of the threats with a few of these storms. It's more of an isolated threat, but it exists, so pay attention. 79 degrees on Saturday, 78 on Sunday will dry things out. Monday and Tuesday, looking at some sunshine, and our temperatures still below normal, 79 on Monday, and in the low 80s on Tuesday.
0: Got 65 in Springfield, 67 in Tip City, and 68 at Dayton Severe Weather Station.
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4: 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It's been a great morning, a good drive around the Miami Valley, people behaving themselves. No accidents, no unusual delays or slowdowns at the moment. With traffic every 10 minutes, I'm Will Harris, WHIO Triple Team Traffic.
0: Well, August begins tomorrow, and what do we got going on this weekend? 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
6: For This Week in History, I'm Ron Otto. July 27th, 1909, Orville Wright successfully tests the world's first military plane, making a record flight of an hour and 12 minutes. July 27th, 1953, the Korean War ends as North Korea and the UN sign an armistice, dividing the peninsula at the 38th parallel.
7: General Clark, in ceremonies at the UN base camp in Munsan, signed six copies of the document which would end the bloodshed. There was excitement, but little rejoicing.
6: July 28, 1900, the hamburger is created by Louis Lansing in Connecticut. July 29, 1981, 750 million people worldwide see Prince Charles marry Lady Diana Spencer.
8: I, Diana Francis. Take thee, Charles Philip Arthur George. To my wedded husband.
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9: Here's a look at what's happening around the Miami Valley this week. Lebanon Blues Festival is going to be happening in downtown Lebanon this weekend. 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Friday 5 to 11 and Saturday 11 to 11. There's going to be an adult pool party that's over at Eastview Rec. It's going to be on Saturday night. $10 to get in. 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You bring a side dish to share. It's going to be rock night. The party's going to kick off at 7 o'clock and run through 11. British Car Day, that's happening over Eastwood Metro Park. That's in Riverside. This is going to be happening on Saturday. Vendors and swap meet, full service concessions, stand, children's activities, and all kinds of fun stuff. That show is going to kick off at 9 a.m. and run through 4. Dayton Fruit Fest, that's happening this weekend. 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
0: Good morning, I'm Larry Hansgen. Sunshine right now, but clouds are rolling in, and they'll bring some rain this weekend. So that is a part of the weekend outlook. Now, I had big plans to play a lot of golf this weekend.
2: Do you have a time?
0: 9 o'clock tomorrow morning.
2: Yeah, you might be okay.
0: 9 o'clock Sunday.
2: You might be okay.
0: Okay. All right.
2: Don't be out there for a couple hours.
0: So you're saying there's a chance.
2: Yes. It's my favorite line.
0: Okay. All right. Will Taylor, is this a UFC weekend?
11: Yes, it is. And I've been looking forward to this one for a while now. I think it's the first time they're in Serbia. And okay. The two guys fighting, one is from Serbia, and then the other guy, his name's Daniel Rodriguez, and he was he got out of prison a little bit ago. He got locked up for 8 months in a Tijuana prison in Mexico and was stuck there and couldn't get out.
0: What did he do?
11: I think he had, I think he brought marijuana over the border. Stupid, but... so it'll be interesting to see him come back after 8 months and all the videos of him training in prison. It's funny.
0: Wow.
11: So, yeah. He stayed in shape in prison.
0: Yeah.
11: He got in tight with the right people.
0: who was going to mess with him? Oliver, what you got going on this weekend?
12: I'm also excited for the UFC events coming up. I didn't know all that, so Will, thank you for telling me that. But other than that, not a whole lot. The Orange Zone on Sunday, and then I'll be back in here. Not a whole lot. Not a crazy weekend.
0: All right. Well, to all of our listeners out there, Britt Lee is telling you that you do have a chance. You don't have to cancel your plans preemptively.
2: Yes.
0: Just be aware. You be aware. All right, listen, we hope you have a great weekend, folks. That's going to wrap up this edition of Miami Valley's Morning News. And most of us will be back with you Monday.
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14: If you're trying to get an education for the career paths that are going to pay the most and have the most potential for advancement, there are certain courses of study that are absolutely front and center. 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You know what else? 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
19: Live from the WHIO News Center, this is Miami Valley's News at 9. It's our top local story. A Dayton shooting leaves three people hurt.
20: Scattered strong thunderstorms, a possibility as we go into the weekend. I'm Storm Center 7 meteorologist Britt Lee Ritz. We are going to time out the storm chances and talk about the storm threats.
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4: It's been a pretty good day for traffic in the Miami Valley. Area freeways are accident free. We have no unusual slowdowns aside from one, just that westbound 35 area between Fairfield Road and 675, that work zone there. It's a one lane of traffic. It may slow you down a minute or two, but not bad. I'm Will Harris, WHIO Triple Team Traffic.
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19: And it's our top local story. One person is in custody after a shooting in Dayton sends three people to a hospital.
22: It happened last night at McIntosh Park on Riverview Avenue. Police say a man and a woman who were in a relationship were fighting at the park. Then they both pulled guns. The woman and two bystanders were shot. Police did arrest someone. We're working to learn their name.
19: And that's News Center 7's Letitia Perry reporting. WHIO News Time is 9:01. It's 68 degrees now in downtown Dayton. And a 23-year-old woman is seriously hurt after the car she was in hits a utility pole head-on in Dayton. Medics responding to Linden and Copling Avenues around 7:45 Wednesday night. The woman was sent to the hospital in critical condition. The driver was left with minor injuries, and a third passenger ran from the scene before cops arrived. Drugs are believed to have played a part in this wreck. And gas prices jump overnight across the state as oil prices continue to fluctuate during the war with Iran. News Center 7's Taylor Robertson is out in the Miami Valley with more.
1: AAA says the average price for gas in Clark County is $3.91. Yesterday's average was $3.90. A week ago, it was 2 cents more. According to AAA, crude oil prices remain in the $80 per barrel range as instability lingers along the Strait of Hormuz.
19: You can always check for the lowest gas prices near you by heading to Pump Patrol under the traffic tab on our website, WHIO.com. And it's time to check your lottery tickets. The Ohio Lottery says two winning rolling cash five jackpot tickets were sold, one of which in the Miami Valley. The first being at the Northside Marathon in Salina, the second at a Speedway in Sylvania. The winning numbers are 4, 7, 19, 22, and 37. The winners will split the prize, each receiving over $100,000.
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19: And President Trump announcing that his Board of Peace has reached an agreement with Hamas.
7: 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At the same time, Israel will have the security it deserves, with Gaza no longer used as a base for terror attacks.
19: And that's Fox's Madeline Rivera reporting. WHIO News Time is 9:03. 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
19: 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Now with the Miami Valley's most accurate and dependable forecast, here's Storm Center 7 meteorologist Brittley Ritz.
2: 85 today with partly cloudy skies and a stray shower storm late tonight. Better chances for storms throughout the entire day on Saturday, 79 degrees. 77 on Sunday with scattered storms still lingering. Monday and Tuesday will dry things out, both partly cloudy, with a high of 79 on Monday and 80 on Tuesday. I'm Storm Center 7 meteorologist Brittley Ritz on Dayton's Severe Weather Station 1290 and 95.7 WHIO.
19: And the latest scan of the live Doppler 7 radar is all clear, sunny and cloudy out there this morning. Now 70 degrees over in Xenia, 68 in downtown Dayton. Our next scheduled news in less than 15 minutes and immediately when it breaks. 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
6: 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It's Brian Kilmeade.
8: So glad you're there. It's the Brian Kilmeade Show. It's been a really busy week, and a good kind of busy. I mean, the Joe Biden tapes we're not even talking about. We're talking about now a movement in Gaza. I wasn't expecting that. How about WNBA? I never thought we'd be talking about anything with the WNBA beyond Caitlin Clark, but tangentially, yeah. Because Sophia Cunningham and this ridiculous league with these horrible owners and terrible marketing plan has allowed that to be front and center. So there's a lot going on today, as well as looking at everything in the economy. And we got on our show, Vice Admiral Robert Harwood. Keep in mind, too, everybody's talking about our YouTube channel, youtube.com/@TheBrianKilmeade Show. You get highlights and additional information. Today is going to be an interesting day for me. So I started on Fox and Friends, great. Then radio show, understood. And then I'm going to be doing the Sunday show, tape some of it early, some of it live. And then I'm going to be doing Jimmy Fallon's show. And then I'll be doing Jesse Waters' show. But I'll be hosting that. So it's going to be fun. And we'll bring you behind the scenes with the big tape on that. So let's get to the big three.
21: Number three.
9: We know that socialism is sensible, it's practical, and it's popular, and that is why our candidates are winning. That is why the establishment media is so confused.
8: They are confused, and I am confused, that you are even out there. DSA, 120,000 members. The Dem divide on display on primary season stops down in Michigan as the Bernie bros take on the liberals, led by Schumer and Whitmer. The stakes have never been higher for a party that was supposed to be cruising along to a big midterm win, but not so fast.
21: Number two.
10: This is an absolute disaster for Europe, and it's the direct result of open borders, socialist policies. This is a vision of America's future if the socialists, the communists take power.
8: Or Joe Biden comes back. That's Niall Gardner from the UK. Used to work for Margaret Thatcher. Have you seen this? The EU, we told you, Spain, the latest European nation to open up their border and get punished for it as millions flood their gates. At 12,000 an hour are coming from Morocco, literally swimming to the country, overwhelming the guards and coming into Spain. And guess what? If you're in Spain, you're in the EU, you can go everywhere and anywhere. When will they learn to take care of their citizens before the third world? Dare I say, Donald Trump told you this in 2016.
21: Number one.
11: What are the prospects? Listen, we go to, back to major combat operations. It's got a couple of months left to do it. This is Israel and the United States. Our target list has expanded. It'll force, I believe, a pathway to, for the regime to collapse.
8: That is General Jack Keane with me on Fox and Friends. War spreading, and it's likely a good thing. Iran has targeted Saudi Arabia, Kuwait, and Jordan a week with drones and rockets. And I think in the long run, this is a good thing because all our Gulf allies realize we're in this together. And the one enemy, the one common denominator is in Iran. President of the United States is at Camp David with everybody. It's a cabinet meetings. Everyone's there. But I think mostly this is going to be about what we do going forward. And for the next 14 days, it's going to be 24 hours around the clock. Look, I don't want to spend a ton of money, but we have to escalate to de-escalate. I said this in May. So do you guys. Even if you weren't for it. We all know that Iran's the problem. How we attack it, when we attack it, you want to debate that. I think President Trump did the right thing. But I don't think the MOU was good. I think it allowed Iran to think they won and took a breath and controlled the strait. Now it's going to be harder. Here's more from General Keane. Cut to.
11: This is a huge step forward. I mean, clearly, this goes back to October of 25 when President Trump broke the deal.
8: Number three.
11: So we went to a ceasefire on April the 7th and then negotiations on the 8th. That was after 38 days of epic fury, and we had about 14 days to go. The incentive to do that was who? It was Iran was saying they were willing to talk about removing restrictions on the Strait of Hormuz. Well, here we are almost 4 months later, and we're nowhere near a deal over the Straits of Hormuz, which is the original reason for going to the ceasefire. There's no prospects, I think, of any deal on a nuclear enterprise. Certainly, I believe our negotiating team has got to come to the conclusion that we can, I'm not going to make a deal with them. They thought the deal was possible, and they kept telling that to the president, for sure. The facts speak for themselves, and time certainly is a determination here. After 4 months, I don't think we're close to either one of them.
8: Look, munitions and interceptors are an issue. We can pull some from other places. We're just worried about if another flare-up comes out, and I would love to help Ukraine, too. But our problem is our big four do not manufacture quickly, whether it's the way the Pentagon conducts things, the slow in which they pay, whatever it is. It's fixable, and we got to react. When I say, you know, I know the sophistication of our weapons is to the point where we can't manufacture like we did with planes and tanks during World War II, because the good news is our weapons are so much better, but the bad news is it takes more time to assemble them, in theory. But now we got Silicon Valley that's got to get involved. Over 100 companies now folded into the Pentagon. We got to quickly build up these forces. And look, what Ukraine has done with 500 defense manufacturers in that country, with a war raging around it, we should do the same thing with peace here at home, I believe. Rebecca Heinrichs on the fact that China is about to sell $50 million worth of man-pad, shoulder-fired missiles that could wreak havoc on our F-35s and the F-16s. Cut five.
0: If the United States is going to be restrained by not delivering these weapons, we would expect the Chinese, obviously, not to be helping the country that we are in a war with right now. It would be a major escalation on the part of the Chinese to get engaged in this.
8: And they're talking about the U.S. not delivering weapons to Taiwan. And we should have delivered the weapons. It shouldn't have been up for a conversation. But that's the way China thanks us for not delivering additional weapons to Taiwan, by delivering weapons to China, but to Iran. Are you kidding me? Matt Whitaker, the ambassador to NATO, cut six.
12: China needs to stay out of this fight. We have all sorts of both military and economic ways to deal with this type of situation.
8: So let's move to some good news that I was not expecting, but I'm pleased to announce. I know there could be trip ups and it could be a false start, but they're on their way. I'm talking about what's happening in Gaza. There's a proposal out there that Hamas disarm, and evidently they have agreed to put their guns in storage or on freeze, and that in exchange for the IDF moving out of Gaza. And now they're moving to the white line, the yellow line from the white line, which is further out. In exchange, Hamas will show and reveal its network of tunnels. In exchange, they will have no role in the government. Evidently, according to Axios, during the Grand Ayatollah's funeral, the IRGC, Iran, tried to convince Hamas not to sign off, not to do this. Evidently, they're going to. Part of it is they're not getting the same financing they're getting from outside sources. Turkey, Qatar, Iran are not able to flood arms into there. And they lost 2/3 of their members through death and destruction. Yes, death and destruction, including almost all their leadership. This has got General Keane extremely happy. I know. Keep in mind, they've been working on this for over a year since we got the hostages out. This is Jared and Whitaker and Witkoff at their best. I really haven't seen much success outside this, but this is very impressive. I want you to hear what General Jack Keane said. Now, I was going to lead with Iran with him today, and he said, Brian, we got to do Gaza. It's a bigger deal. Cut three. I'm sorry, cut two.
11: This is a huge step forward. I mean, clearly, this goes back to October of 25, when President Trump brokered the deal, remember, to get the hostages out in exchange for prisoners, to go to a ceasefire, and also to get humanitarian relief in for the Palestinian people. And then they put together a framework going forward, which would eventually get Hamas to disarm, give up political and military control, and Israel would pull out of the Gaza area. But of course, Hamas has been resisting all of that for months since that time. 9 months have passed, but the persistence of the Trump team here deserves a lot of credit, and also Egypt participating, Turkey and Qatar in this.
8: Yes, please keep it going. I mean, if you could get some peace, semblance of peace there, they'll stop these protests and allow the anti-Semitism to subside to a degree, even though it's heavily scripted and financed around the world. So this is something I wasn't expecting. Yesterday, I looked up and I thought, what is happening? And I was seeing thousands, tens of thousands. Now it turns out Moroccans who have swam about 3 miles into Spain. And they're just overwhelming the guards who evidently were told, just let them come. Are you kidding me? Who would allow that to happen? When this happened with Haiti and we saw 8 million people come in minimum that we know of under Joe Biden, it's a disaster. They're letting 12,000 an hour into Spain. And this isn't by coincidence. This is a policy. This is a crazy liberal leader who I had a chance to meet at the World Cup final. A terrible guy, a terrible leader. He's just awful. And he has set a policy. He says the migrant surge of 12,000 an hour, over a million. The migrant surge has been linked by Spanish authorities and critics to a Supreme Court ruling that limits the immediate return of migrants intercepted after reaching Ceuta by sea. So if you swim there 3 miles, you get to stay a while. You can't be immediately deported. So everyone in Morocco says, Morocco sucks. I'm going to Spain. I could be part of the EU. But instead, they don't try to blend in like a melting pot. They try to actually convert the culture in the country they invade. The events have reignited debate over Spain's immigration policy, with supporters viewing the amnesty as a way to integrate undocumented workers. Undocumented? They got there illegally, you idiots. So at least 9 people are dead. I think the number is now up to 18 on the transition. The crisis comes after Spain launched a mass regularization amnesty program for undocumented migrants. This is the second policy. The program offered a pathway to legal status for an estimated 1.1 million applicants who came here before 2025. So you are rewarding people who broke the law and came to your country, many of which have to live off your social safety net. And you guys have no money for defense. You have no money to build up your society. But now you're letting other cultures bleed into your culture wantonly, randomly. Who would ever agree to this? This is a disaster. Niall Gardner, who was a former Margaret Thatcher advisor from the UK, they've also had a terrible policy when it comes to illegal immigrants. Cut 13.
10: This is an absolute disaster for Europe, and is the direct result of open borders, socialist crazy policies, frankly, including a mass amnesty for illegal immigrants in Spain. And this is the result. At least 50,000 illegal migrants crossed into Spanish territory yesterday. Many more will cross in today. Some estimates indicate that the figure is far too low. There could be perhaps 80 to 100,000 migrants who've crossed into Spanish territory. And this is a vision of America's future if the socialists, the communists take power in the United States in 2029.
8: So it's absolutely true. And keep in mind, we just watched this. We watched everyone tell us the border was sealed, Mayorkas. We watched Biden say everything's fine, and he let 8 million people in. Now we know he's cognitively addled, as we knew, but now confirmed. And the vice president had a chance to define herself. For example, they gave J.D. Vance a job on fraud. Tell me he hasn't done a phenomenal job. They gave, and by the way, not just blue states. I'm talking about red states, Ohio. They're cracking down in Ohio. Today, I just interviewed the Attorney General, Alan Wilson, who wants to run for governor on South Carolina. They found millions of dollars there. Doesn't matter. It's federal money being abused. They want to find it and rein it in. They gave Kamala Harris a job. They said the border. Now we know. We've seen President Trump seal it. Seal it. I mean, there's something like 12,000 people that have come here over the last 2.5 years, opposed to 8 million. I don't even think the 12,000 got in. I don't think anybody's getting in. So if you want to know the mindset of the migrant, here's a soundbite of an unnamed migrant on why they're crossing into Spain. Cut 15.
13: It's very tough. The police officers tried to stop us, but our will and our determination, we could came here.
8: Yeah. These aren't people that have horrible situations. They're not overcoming civic unrest. They're not being attacked by terrorists. They're not wounded. They're not desolate. They're not starving. These are all men. I haven't seen any women. All men in their 20s. Why would they be coming there? Come on, please. I know Spain is better than Morocco, but you're going to go there if past is prologue and not try to blend in and be part of the Spanish culture. You're going to try to bring Morocco to Spain. So Jim Ferguson, a former British Parliament candidate with Brexit, was on The Bottom Line last night. I want to share some of what he said. Cut 19.
14: A lot of people are arguing that this is by design. Perhaps it's to get votes. Perhaps it's to get them to remain in power. But it's quite unprecedented. And the European people themselves are seeing their communities overrun. This has been happening for a long time now. This latest episode in Ceuta, Spain, I think has brought it back into the focus again. And it's great that Fox News are focusing in on this as well. Up until quite recently, America had the problem at the southern border with the U.S. administration under Trump. That has now stopped. So hopefully we can get some changes of governments. But Pedro Sanchez is a far-left socialist in Spain, and he's completely losing control, or it may be worse than that. It might be by design.
8: I'm sorry. And, I don't know a lot about the euro. I've only been to Europe three times, maybe four. But evidently, if you get into Spain, you got the euro pass, you're going everywhere. And then if you get amnesty in Spain, you're going everywhere. In Italy, they're panicked. Why? Because Meloni's conservative. She's up for election. And they realize they could be coming to Italy, and she's going to have a problem again. So she came forward, and she said this. The images coming from Quetta are striking and demonstrate, once again, the uncontrolled illegal immigration poses a concrete threat to security of European borders. She goes on. So she recognizes it. My hope is they all recognize it. This should not be a partisan issue. You should take pride in your country and control who comes into your country. 1-866-408-7669.
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19: 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A 23-year-old woman is in critical condition after a head-on crash into a utility pole. We're working to learn more about an overnight crash in Dayton and a shooting at a park in Dayton sends three people to the hospital. Full details on these stories and more. 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
25: 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Be careful. You want to make sure they actually are properly licensed as a medical doctor. 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It's really not up to anybody else other than you and me to be our own advocate, make sure what we're considering doing is actually A-OK.
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2: 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I'm Storm Center 7 meteorologist Brittley Ritz.
19: 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It's 74 degrees in Dayton at 928 on 1290 and 95.7 WHIO.
22: From his mouth to your ears, it's Brian Kilmeade.
26: I'm not running for anything. So I can say whatever the I want. And here's what I think. I think Chuck Schumer's a piece of and that he my dad over. Nancy Pelosi at the time also was involved in that. And so I will. I don't have anything nice to say about
27: we're
26: it.
27: Not,
26: right
27: now. We're not fans
26: and
27: you know of
26: what?
27: Nancy. Over.
26: And I'm supposed to be the guy that says, oh, but you know what? For what Nancy Pelosi has contributed to this country and to the Democratic Party, I'm not supposed to that, man.
8: Okay, Hunter Biden. First off, I know he's your dad. But Nancy Pelosi and Chuck Schumer should not have your ire. They pointed out late what everybody knew early that was not invested in the Democratic Party. Your dad shot. He never should have been president. And you, if you weren't on crack, should have made sure he didn't run for president. Instead, you pushed him not only to run, but to run for re-election. And because they stepped up in June and told him to step aside, are you kidding? I mean, are you still on crack? And this tough guy attitude and him going at different outlets, calling out the Democratic Party might be entertaining. And I want to share it with you just because I want to give you all angles. I got no patience for this guy because nobody hurt his family and Joe Biden more than him. Think about how much time they wasted as he was on crack, failing out of the military, leaving a laptop at a repair shop, causing so much embarrassment to himself and his family. Think about how he left his wife and kids for his brother's widow.
19: Live from the WHIO News Center, this is Miami Valley's News at 9:30. It's our top local story. An arrest is made after a Dayton shooting leaves 3 people hurt.
2: Cooler air setting in for the weekend. I'm Storm Center 7 meteorologist Brittley Ritz. We'll talk about what's causing that cooler air and how long it'll last.
28: Taking a look at traffic across the Miami Valley, all highways are clear and moving at posted speeds. I'm Grayson Zellick, WHIO Triple Team Traffic.
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19: And it's our top local story. One person is in custody after a shooting at a Dayton park yesterday leaves three people hurt. This happening at McIntosh Park on Riverview Avenue around 7:15 p.m. Cops say a man and a woman got into a fight, exchanging gunfire, leaving the woman hurt along with two bystanders. They're all expected to be okay. We're now working to learn who cops arrested. And two people are taken to a hospital after an overnight crash in Montgomery County.
0: It happened at Salem and Malvern Avenues in Dayton around 2 a.m. We're working right now to learn how the crash happened, who's at fault, and how the victims are doing this morning.
19: And that's News Center 7's Letitia Perry reporting. A woman is in critical condition after the car she was in crashes into a pole in Dayton. The head-on crash happening on Linden and Copling Avenues Wednesday night, sending the 23-year-old to the hospital and leaving the 32-year-old driver with minor injuries. Cops say a third passenger left the scene before they got there. They believe drugs played a role in this crash. And it's all clear at the Cincinnati Zoo today after they were hit with another threat yesterday morning. The zoo says this was an unverified threat that they got before opening hours that seemed to be similar to the ones reported to other organizations across the country over the last few months. Cops were able to clear the space of any threats. They believe it was a swatting incident.
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19: To the White House, President Trump's cabinet is getting a change of scenery today.
9: For the first time, his top aides will gather at Camp David, the presidential retreat in the Maryland mountains. White House Press Secretary Caroline Levitt says the site will be a lot of fun and something different for the cabinet to experience. President Trump last visited Camp David last month to celebrate Father's Day weekend with his family.
19: And that's Fox's Jared Halpern. Now with the Miami Valley's most accurate and dependable forecast, here's Storm Center 7 meteorologist Brittley Ritz.
10: 85 degrees this afternoon is where we should be. The clouds thickening up, but we are dry. We'll bring in the chance for showers and storms early tomorrow, 1, 2, 3 o'clock in the morning. Very scattered in nature. Then a better opportunity after 1 o'clock in the afternoon, especially as we move into the evening tomorrow and overnight early Sunday. Heavy rain is our biggest concern. Some gusty winds and isolated tornado. Those threats are extremely low, but just pay attention to live Doppler 7. Saturday's high, by the way, is 79. I'm Storm Center 7 meteorologist Brittley Ritz on Dayton Severe Weather Station 12. 90 and 95.7 WHIO.
19: And the latest scan of the live Doppler 7 radar is all clear. Right now it's 72 degrees in Greenville, 74 in downtown Dayton. Our next scheduled news in less than 15 minutes and immediately when it breaks. 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
21: 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It's called Miami Valley's Morning News, and it's all news, all weather, and all traffic all morning long. 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
12: 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You bring a side dish to share. It's going to be rock night. The party's going to kick off at 7 o'clock and run through 11. British Car Day, that's happening over Eastwood Metro Park. That's in Riverside. This is going to be happening on Saturday. 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That show is going to kick off at 9 a.m. and run through 4. Dayton Fruit Fest, that's happening this weekend. 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
14: I know it's really hard. Will may not be a principle of war, but it's a principle of leadership. When you get into a gunfight like this, who's got the stronger will to finish? The fact of the matter is, if you let a bad team stick around for a long time, like you've seen in football in the fourth quarter, they can tend to do something that you weren't expecting. So you got to close them out early. I think we've gone beyond that. I think we should close them out now, figure a way to finish this fight. I don't think we're close in that regard of finishing the job if we're just dependent on bombing.
8: So what I understand, and just I look for little nuances that explain action. And one thing that happened is they were talking to the Iranians, and they were just real. That surprise attack in Jordan threw them because they realized, you know, even I think Witkoff is realizing I can't deal with these guys because they were having detailed conversations. And then Tehran had the surprise attack on American service members in Jordan. And they said, and by the way, they had to really scramble to knock those four rockets out of the sky. They had to shoot off a lot in order to knock them down. And they did. So they go, listen, we can't deal with these guys. And then we watch him in Saudi Arabia, Aramco. We watch him try to shut down the Red Sea with the Houthis. We watch the Iraqi militias that are affiliated with Iran do what they do, as well as what the IRGC is doing. And they've had it. And that's why I believe in Camp David, they're coming up with something like Epic Fury 2, which means around-the-clock hits. Vice Admiral Robert Harwood joins us now. He is a senior advisor with the Iran Policy Project at the Jewish Institute for National Security of America. Admiral, do you know what? It's something about the surprise attack, out of all the attacks that have taken place, really changed things for this administration. Can you see how and why?
15: Well, it's not just this administration, Brian. It's broader than that. You're seeing the region come to bear now. You're seeing, look up in Lebanon, they've signed an agreement with the Israelis to disarm and disband Hezbollah. You're seeing Hamas now come to the table and agree to disarm and move towards peace. You're seeing a coalition come against the Houthis in Yemen, and you're even seeing Saudi participate in offensive operations. So I think all those things tied together, you're seeing political support in the region tied together with this commitment to go after the government of Iran and stop this crazy activity they've been doing for decades. So politically and operationally, both things have tied the turn. And I think what you're going to see, well, we've always had these military options. I think you're going to see these financial and political activities enhanced. So they're going to maybe shut down all their borders, shut down their airspace, really starve them out financially to put additional pressure on the regime. So yes, I think this is one of those tipping points that brings together that political, financial, or economic and military power, the full bear of all of those against Iran.
8: So Admiral, you know what they're trying to do? They were trying to get the Gulf states to turn on us and say, look, because your affiliation with America, we're bombing you. Get rid of them. The foreign minister called Bulgaria because they found out we're using our bases in Bulgaria and said, stop using allowing America to use your bases. They warned the UK last week, too. It's not working. In Jordan, they try to hit American bases. Yeah, it's in Jordan, but they're ours. And then in Egypt, they just got Egypt involved. They hit one of our tankers and hit Egyptian property, but they're really aiming for us. Instead, the Saudis have a conference with 12 states, and they say, can we act in concert in order to stop Iran and protect ourselves? I'm fascinated by what's taking place. What are they capable of? You know what the assets they have. What are the Gulf states capable of when it comes to Iran without us?
15: Well, they've got everything. And it's always better to go to war with your partners in coalition. They bring intelligence. They bring humans, you know, Arab speakers. They bring military capability.
8: Do they have it? That's what I mean,
15: of
8: Admiral.
15: Course. Yeah, of course. They all have something to bring to the table, and mass in and of itself. They all know they've at risk. But more importantly, politically aligning all this reinforces those military and economic opportunities. And it's going to come to when we want to shut down the borders. Now, you can do it with military strikes. But when all the Arab nations turned to Pakistan and said, hey, you've got to shut down your borders, that political power is demonstrated. So you'd much rather achieve these things politically without doing the bombings, because in the end, for the Iranian people, that plays out to be a much better solution. At the end of the day, when this government is changed and you have a government who wants to rebuild the infrastructure, they'll have assets to do that. But if the infrastructure is intact because we've been able to get the solution politically, then they can recover much quicker. So I can't reinforce how important this political support is to increase the pressure tied together with these economic options that the president have, and then using the military in support of both of those very powerful components of national power.
8: So, Admiral, you know, we're only getting one side of the story, and I know it must amaze you now that you're out of uniform, not that you never watch the news, but 85% is against America in America. I mean, you would think we're not even bombing. So they hit a Jordan base.

0: America doesn't understand that. And look, we won't go and can't go to war with Russia and China because they're nuclear armed states. Add another nuclear armed state to that that would then control all the oil coming out of the Middle East. I don't see how Americans don't understand this. So I just can't accept that 85% of Americans are against that. I just can't accept that. I don't think that's a fact.
1: I know, but we're not seeing our side, and we're not hearing our side. There's very few people like you, Admiral, calling balls and strikes, where you just say, look, we're hitting this area, we're stopping this area, this is what we got to do, this is what the damage has been done. We've never had a president, I don't care if you voted for him or not, attack our enemy, who's been our enemy through eight presidents. So we've never had a president attack, period. We had Midnight Hammer last year. We had Soleimani in his first term. And this is the first time we've taken kinetic action against our vowed enemy, who says death to America is not a... it's not a phrase, it's a policy. So we're taking this action. And then you go, okay, it's just Iran. No, it isn't just Iran, because Iran is spread with Hezbollah, Hamas, Islamic Jihad, and they did have a foothold in Syria. So we never could have any shot at peace as long as Iran's government was in power.
0: That's exactly right, Brian. And you left out the other two components, China and Russia. This is about today's Cold War, not the Cold War we had in the 50s and 60s. This is China's top source of very cheap oil. So it really undermines them at the end of the state. And Russia, the same, their allies. So all of this on the strategic level of the Islamic Revolution and this, the current Cold War, is critical. And that's why this president understands that, why he was willing to strike, and why I'm convinced he's going to see this through to the end state. So again, you talk about that kinetic activity. Yes, he took out Soleimani and he struck. But now we've really got to tie in and reinforce that political and economic elements of power to bring Iran to its knees. I think the president's going to do that.
1: How close are we to doing that?
0: I think we're there. I think it's already started.
1: What do you mean?
0: Well, those things I said, you're seeing...
1: No, but I mean, the 24 hours of strikes haven't started yet, though, right?
0: No. But I mean the whole campaign.
1: Yeah.
0: It's more political, financial. And from all my friends in Iran, I'm getting these notes. They're cheering, man. They say, hey, look, we're ready to go. We're organizing in small groups. We need something that's going to provide that tipping point. So I see all these things going in the right direction. And don't forget, the president's been very strategic in time. This pressure of cutting them off financially is really boiling the frog in Iran right now. So time is on his behalf. And tying all these elements of power with the kinetic activity and support is going to be the things that get this done at the end of the day.
1: It's really going to be interesting. Why do you think, about the timing that we have with this announcement on Hamas? That I know a few things have to happen and everything could fall apart, but the fact is it said, okay, we're going to put our guns in storage or on ice, that we need the IDF to back out to the yellow line, and they are. We need you to reveal your tunnels. And I thought to myself, wow, you know, and evidently the Axios reporting at the Ayatollah's funeral, the IRGC went up to Hamas and they said, don't do this. And it looks like they're doing it anyway. What do you think about the timing?
0: You're exactly right. They're seeing the demise of the IRGC, the guy who pays them, the guy who sponsors them. They know they're going down the tubes. It's like a ship. The captain goes down with the ship. This crew doesn't want to go with them. So they want to make sure when Iran does implode, they can still exist. It's going to be tough without the support and funding. But again, they don't want to be held accountable like the Iranians. And you walk at the end of the day, there are going to be a lot of Iranians who the Iranian people are going to hold accountable. Hamas and Hezbollah don't want to end up in that situation. This is existential threats to all of them. And they're all now seeing the sinking ship, and they want to position themselves for survival, because many won't at the end of the day.
1: Yeah, so you are hearing from people in Iran, you mean a dozen or two dozen, that say that now we have
0: hope? All my contacts and friends.
1: But they don't have any guns yet, right?
0: That's right. So they're looking for that tipping point. And that's why I always believe boots on the ground is a very attractive option for the U.S. And not for occupations, but to go into towns and show that we're there, we're for the people. And that may be able to give them that tipping point to overcome the IRGC and the besieged, just as we saw the Artish do in 1979. So I think history's going to repeat itself here. And a lot of people are coming to that realization now.
1: So you would like to see troops on the ground, American troops in Iranian cities?
0: Well, I'm not saying I'd like to see. I think that's an option. These are all options the president has done.

0: smartly done astutely, that could be that tipping point. And again, I'm not suggesting for occupation in Tehran, but I'm suggesting a raid in Kharj or Jost or some of these outlying cities where we could protect our guys. But critical to that, again, is taking out, finishing the jobs with their missiles and drones, because those would be turned inside if we put boots on the ground. So we've got to get that done. And that's part and parcel in getting the straits open again.
1: You know, I just don't know. I know this sounds rudimentary and you're the military expert, but if we were able to parachute the way we have landers land on Mars in those bubbles and they just drop them, I'm wondering if we were parachute and drop guns in the streets and drop weapons in the streets, why would that not be effective?
0: Well, you could be giving them to the wrong people, but that's where raids might be helpful.
1: When that's where intelligence.
0: When you get raid, you go in, take a town, you're going to see who's on your side, who comes out to cheer you, who comes out to fight you. That's the better method, I believe, to distribute arms and help build the insurgency and start with these small outlying cities. So again, I think these are all options and part of the broader strategy. So when the president decides to choose or exercise his options will be predicated on how his strategy and the campaign unfolds.
1: Admiral, just something, just real quick, I got a couple of minutes left. Cover story of Newsweek this week that no one's talking about. No one reads magazines, but still, Newsweek, about Venezuela. For nearly three decades, Hugo Chavez and Maduro invoked socialism to justify their grip on the country. Now that they're gone, the Venezuelans are lining up to meet the Americans. Shell has signed a gas development deal with SLB, the world's largest oil field service company in the world, following a lapse of licenses. In May, Venezuela freed three former police officers who had spent 23 years in jail. They've let 670 political prisoners out, and political parties are now allowed, beginning to take root and organize. So all I can tell you is that raid, which was so brilliant, and it took the guts for the president to call it and the military to execute it, we actually are delivering a chance at democracy and freedom for people gradually, rather than all at once that could have been erupted to civil war. And this seems to be a success story that's unfolding. And we're just not giving enough attention to it because of Iran. Your thoughts?
0: Brian, extrapolate from that. Iran's five times the size, the number of people, oil, geography. That's exactly the end state for Iran. So the playbook is completely the same. It's going to take more effort, but a couple raids, the things that get us to that tipping point, and I think Iran transitions even quicker and much broader ramifications, because then it changes the whole Middle East. So the analogies are strikingly similar.
1: Do you think Cooper is going to consider that?
0: Well, it's the president at the end of the day.
1: I know,
0: day.
1: But the admiral's got to present. He's got to present it.
0: Well, no, he's part of the whole effort. CIA, commerce. Okay. This is a whole of government entity. Admiral Cooper, excuse me, is just one part of the equation. He's the military component. This is the whole of government. And a campaign synchronized would get you the exact same results, but much more dramatically and much greater strategic ramifications.
1: Admiral, thanks so much. Always great talking to you. Tell your friends, I hope they can take their country back. Thank you, Admiral.
0: Thank you, Brian, and they will.
1: Good. Back in a moment.
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9: 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We're following pump prices after an overnight jump in the state's gas average. A woman is in critical condition after a crash into a utility pole in Montgomery County. And a Dayton shooting leaves three people hurt, putting one person behind bars. Full details on these stories and more, our next scheduled newscast is at 10 o'clock. I'm Sierra Lawson, WHIO Continuing News.
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9: A marginal risk for severe weather on your Saturday. I'm Storm Center 7 meteorologist Brittley Ritz. And I'm Sierra Lawson in the WHIO News Center. It's 74 degrees in Dayton at 956 on 1290 and 95.7 WHIO.
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1: Hey, we're back. You know, Anthony Fauci's dominating this week and is taking the fifth. He even got into the Philadelphia Eagles press conference when he said, I'm going to Fauci you. I'm going to take the fifth. But there's a story in the Free Press today that just outlines some of the excerpts from Anthony Fauci's ridiculous and embarrassing diary. He writes this at one point. Big front page article about me appeared in the Washington Post. Very flattering. The situation with my national and international fame is explosive and really unimaginable. It's not hyperbole to say today that I am the most famous and talked about person in the country and one of the most recognizable persons in the world. Countless profiles on me, a multiple media. I cannot even read all the things that are being written about me since I am so busy. Seriously, POTUS seems to be enamored of me, even though I'm taking the spotlight away from him, meaning Trump. We are developing a very unique and interesting relationship. Notice nothing positive. The entire Secret Service Corps is coming over to me and chatting. They let me into the gate first without even checking my ID. Everyone is worried about my health and welfare, probably because it's all over the place that I'm almost 80 years old. This is absolutely insane. And know what's so embarrassing? The people are still trying to cover for him. And what I'm going to talk about on One Nation Sunday at 10 o'clock Eastern time, I'm going to just talk about how the media blew the Russian hoax. You blew the laptop. You blew the cognitive decline. The cognitive decline of Joe Biden. 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
12: For this week in history, I'm Ron Otto. July 27th, 1909, Orville Wright successfully tests the world's first military plane, making a record flight of an hour and 12 minutes. July 27th, 1953, the Korean War ends as North Korea and the UN sign an armistice, dividing the peninsula at the 38th parallel.
20: General Clark, in ceremonies at the UN base camp in Munsan, signed six copies of the document which would end the bloodshed. There was excitement, but little rejoicing.
12: July 28, 1900, the hamburger is created by Louis Lansing in Connecticut. July 29, 1981, 750 million people worldwide see Prince Charles marry Lady Diana Spencer.
21: I, Diana Francis. Take thee, Charles Philip Arthur George. To my wedded husband.
12: For this week in history, I'm Ron Otto.
9: Live from the WHIO News Center, this is Miami Valley's News at 10. It's our top local story. We're following details on a Dayton Park shooting. A chance for stronger storms and flooding right here in the Miami Valley. I'm Storm Center 7 meteorologist Brittley Ritz. We're going to narrow in on the threats and the timing for you.
22: Taking a look at traffic across the Miami Valley, all highways are clear and moving at posted speeds. I'm Grayson Zellick, WHIO Triple Team Traffic.
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9: And it's our top local story. One person is in custody after a shooting in Dayton sends three people to a hospital.
25: It happened last night at McIntosh Park on Riverview Avenue. Police say a man and a woman who were in a relationship were fighting at the park. Then they both pulled guns. The woman and two bystanders were shot. Police did arrest someone. We're working to learn their name.
9: And that's News Center 7's Letitia Perry reporting. WHIO News Time is 10:01. It's 74 degrees now in downtown Dayton. And a 23-year-old woman is seriously hurt after the car she was in hits a utility pole head-on in Dayton. Medics responding to Linden and Copling Avenues around 7:45 Wednesday night. The woman was sent to the hospital in critical condition. The driver was left with minor injuries, and a third passenger ran from the scene before cops arrived. Drugs are believed to have played a part in this wreck. And AAA says the gas average for Ohio has increased to $3.91 overnight as oil prices fluctuate in this war with Iran. News Center 7's Taylor Robertson.
0: Weeks of escalating tensions have helped drive oil and gas prices higher. The recent ceasefire allowed hundreds of millions of barrels to escape the Strait of Hormuz, which helped prices fall. But shipping traffic has again slowed, and the market may not be able to keep up.
9: You can always check for the lowest gas prices near you by heading to Pump Patrol under the traffic tab on our website, WHIO.com. And a Montgomery County inmate pleading not guilty to an attempted assault of a corrections officer. Mark Coates is indicted on charges of kidnapping, attempted rape, and gross sexual imposition. Prosecutors say he grabbed the female CO, pinning her to the ground and groping her last month. The CO is on critical incident leave, set to return to work in the future. Coates is set to be back in court August 20th.
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9: And a possible breakthrough in the Gaza conflict could be approaching with a newly proposed peace plan.
3: Israel will have the security it deserves with Gaza no longer used as a base for terror attacks. The agreement will be carried out in carefully structured phases. As disarmament is completed, Israeli forces will withdraw, and the International Stabilization Force will work with the new Palestinian police force.
9: And that's Fox's Peter Ducey reporting. WHIO News Time is 10:03. 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
19: If you're trying to get an education for the career paths that are going to pay the most and have the most potential for advancement, there are certain courses of study that are absolutely front and center. Most any kind of engineering gets you the most job offers, the most money. Now, you got to have aptitude in it, but if you do, absolutely great. You know what else? 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
9: 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Now with the Miami Valley's most accurate and dependable forecast, here Storm Center 7 meteorologist Brittley Ritz.
7: 85 degrees this afternoon, turning partly cloudy to mostly cloudy. Scattered showers and storms on your Saturday, a few strong, 79 degrees. Doing the same thing again on Sunday, 77 degrees, 79 on Monday, partly cloudy, and 80 on Tuesday with a few more clouds. I'm Storm Center 7 meteorologist Brittley Ritz on Dayton Severe Weather Station 1290 and 95.7 WHIO.
9: And the latest scan of the live Doppler 7 radar is all clear. Sunny with some clouds out there this morning. Now 77 degrees over in Springfield, 74 in downtown Dayton. Our next scheduled news in less than 15 minutes and immediately when it breaks. I'm Sierra Lawson on 1290 and 95.7 WHIO, Dayton's News and Talk. 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
1: Hi, everyone. Don't miss don't move. We got a big hour coming your way. Hussein Abdul Mansour is going to be with us. He's a fellow at the Jinsa Germano Center, where he works and focuses on the intersection of Arab politics, Islamist movements, and regional security. Why is it important, especially today? Because it looks like these Gulf states are coming together with an informal or formal coalition to fight back against Iran, because they basically all have been hit. So their hope of separating us from our allies is not coming to fruition. And Taylor Riggs, co-host of the Big Money Show, is stopping by here first. But before we get to Taylor, let's get to the big three.
10: Number three.
11: We know that socialism is sensible, it's practical, and it's popular, and that is why our candidates are winning. That is why the establishment media is so confused.
1: Yep, the Dem divide on display as primary season steps in to Michigan. As the Bernie bros take on the liberals led by Schumer and Whitmer, the stakes have not been this high in a while, because this, ladies and gentlemen, is a purple state. Can socialists win in a purple state?
10: Number two.
14: This is an absolute disaster for Europe, and is the direct result of open borders, socialist crazy policies. This is a vision of America's future if the socialists, the communists take power.
1: Yes, Niall Gardner, conservative commentator. EU, we told you. Spain is the latest European nation to open up its borders, and millions are coming through, causing panic throughout the EU. When will they learn that their citizens should matter first?
10: Number one.
15: What are the prospects? Listen, we go to back to major combat operations. It's got a couple of months left to do it. This is Israel and the United States. Our target list has expanded. It'll force, I believe, a pathway for the regime to collapse.
1: Yep, that is General Jack Keane with me on Fox and Friends. War spreading, and it's likely a good thing. Iran has targeted Saudi Arabia, Kuwait, and Jordan this week, and drones and rockets. And I think in the long run, this will be a good thing to make it clear who the enemy is. And it's Iran, with major progress being made in Gaza. I know I've rarely put those terms, progress in Gaza, together, but there is some change there. Taylor Riggs, of course, some economic numbers came in yesterday. And overall, the economy's not growing in terms of GDP as fast as we thought.
24: Yes, but underneath the surface, actually, private domestic economy is much stronger than GDP at 1.5%, because we're importing a lot of goods to build data centers and to build chips, for example. That subtracts from GDP. Imports are a negative. So actually, there is a lot of underlying demand, but the stuff that we import is a negative sign in front of GDP, which is why it's only at 1.5%. A lot of economists think that actually underlying demand really is closer to 2 and 2.5%. It's just a wonky way in which GDP is calculated.
1: I also heard it explained by experts like you that we are getting closer to that 2% inflation rate that would allow rates to be cut.
24: I don't know if we can cut, but we just won't hike. And I think there is a difference. I think the market went this year thinking that we could cut when Kevin Warsh came in, and now we're just hoping he doesn't hike.
1: Because of the war?
24: In part, but also inflation has been above that 2% target for 5 years now. I mean, it's been a really, really long time. So Kevin Warsh just came in. We got the Fed meeting on Wednesday. We've gotten two out of the three dissenters. They've released statements today on why they dissented, and they voted for a rate hike. And what they're saying is that it's been above 2% for way too long, and that... So this is tricky. You can't hike into a supply shock. What does a rate hike do? It slows the economy. It doesn't increase oil on the market. Right now, inflation is high in part because we don't have enough oil. Raising rates doesn't fix that. It doesn't magically produce millions of barrels of more oil. So that's why Kevin Warsh and I agree that it's wrong to hike into a supply shock. You hike when there's too much demand and you want to cool the economy. You don't hike when there's not enough supply. There's a very big difference. But again, the market, I think, is trying to figure out, I don't think we can cut anytime soon, but it's just, can we hold or are we forced to hike? Kevin Warsh would argue we're not going to be forced to hike. We're going to hold right now and see if oil starts to come down again. And indeed, if it does, then that does prove to be transitory.
1: Here's what Scott Bessent said, the Treasury Secretary, cut 40.
26: The number is very noisy because a lot of that is very technical. We released a big amount of oil from Strategic Petroleum Reserve, and that came out of GDP. So the good news is core GDP was actually quite strong, Ed. And you know, we're seeing manufacturing is doing well. The jobs numbers are strong. The consumer is strong. So it was a technical adjustment in the number. I wouldn't worry about it.
1: So they're talking about things being revised down and up?
24: Yeah. I mean, and so he's talking about the GDP number that I was talking about, how when you import a lot of goods to build out manufacturing and data centers here, that's a negative sign in front of GDP. You just subtract it. But core GDP, if you look beyond just that headline number, we're importing things because we have an economy that's really strong because we're trying to build data centers. We're trying to import chips so that we can build out factories. That being said, I do want to caution that I don't want to sound like the Democrats in 2022 when I kept telling you things are really good. Things are really good. And you kept telling me they're not good. I want a different president. This isn't working. The Democrats said, but don't believe your feelings. There's no recession. The economy is really good. It's your problem that you don't feel it. I don't want to sound like that. I think people actually feel like things aren't good. Data centers are great, but it right now isn't helping the person on the, doesn't help you buy more groceries is what I'm trying to say. I think the productivity that we can get eventually from AI, that's a multi-year story. We haven't seen that quite yet. We will, and I'm very hopeful about the prospects of AI, but it doesn't fix the kitchen table issue right now.
1: So let's talk about data centers because Republicans and Democrat concerned. Number one, are they built to close to major cities or suburbs? Are they taking up farmland? Are they going to be create a hum? Are they going to be sucking the water out of your system? Are they going to be taking away, needing tax subsidies to be built? So there's certain criteria. I talked to the CEO of Potmos Hosting, who's building data centers that are sustaining and pay for themselves without tax breaks.
24: Great.
1: He talked about this. John Johnson, cut 44.
2: The real sweet spot is that Goldilocks zone for a data center, and data centers can be built in a way that's really sustainable. Potmos built the first actually assessed clean energy data center in history, but that happens in like the 10 to 50 megawatt zone. That's also where the economics make the most sense. And we think that's where the market's really going. And I think there is rightful friction and hesitation against big tech promises. And so we'll see where that happens, but it might surprise you to know that I'm not entirely opposed to data center moratoriums of 100 megawatts or more.
1: So he thinks the size, he goes, you keep it 50 megawatts because that's a little bit more palatable.
24: Yes. So I hear him. But we need way more demand than that. I mean, I think that's a great start. But if you ask Kevin O'Leary, who's Elon Musk, Jensen Huang, I mean, sure, they're talking their own book because they're pro data center, of course, and they benefit the more data centers we build. But we need more energy yesterday. So I like that we're thinking about smaller, more confined data centers that are self-contained. I love that, especially as we're facing moratoriums on larger ones. We're trying to figure out how to do that on a societal level. But we need a lot more power for this stuff. So the good news is there's a ton of smart people in boardrooms and startups all over this country that are figuring out how to do this. Elon Musk says we're going to put this stuff in space so it doesn't have to be in your backyard. But look, I think the big tech did not get in front of this. They assumed that they would come in, build data centers, run over people, and no one would care. And they're figuring out that people care, that they don't want this in their backyard. Big tech is now coming out and saying, okay, now we'll do our big campaign.
1: And get energy. They have to have an energy source, right?
24: Yeah, and people are saying it's a little bit too late. I am super bullish on this, assuming that from what I've heard and what the studies that I've read, they are self-contained. They're providing their own energy and giving back to the grid. They're making their own water and contributing back to the grid. So they're providing more. My backdoor way of thinking about this is an awesome way to privatize utilities, which are some of the most heavy, regulated, state, top-down industry. And if this could be a backdoor way to sort of privatize some of this, create more competition, I like that. But I do understand people saying, I don't want this stuff in our backyard. And I think instead of just a pledge, a big tech saying, we promise that we won't use your electricity, we need something actually more in writing, because a lot of people don't trust big tech. They can pledge all they want, but when push comes to shove, I need something in writing and in law that says that they're required to do this.
1: I'm sure you saw 3 weeks ago, New York came out and said we have a moratorium on data centers, which is the same moratorium on fracking.
24: Yep.
1: So same word, they'll build a solar center. People aren't happy about that. No one voted on that. But of course, it's an environmental program. So every Democrat loves it. Here's what John Johnson said. He goes, no one's building in those states with these regulations. Cut 45.
2: I'm a California native who very deliberately founded a tech company in Missouri because there are certain states like California and New York where we just don't want to be. All right. So Kathy Hochul comes along and says, you can't build a data center in New York. And I'm like, well, great. I also, in good conscience, cannot accept the Nobel Peace Prize this year. It's like, we don't want to be there anyway because power is 50% more expensive than the national average. There's not a great business environment to be there. But really, the best place for these moratoriums to be considered so communities can actually figure out what's best for them, what's going to create the most benefit, is at the local level.
24: I love this. So I'm going to sound like my colleague here, Brian Brenberg, who says our founders were genius when they created the Federalist system. We're seeing in real time federal policies play out the Federalist system. States can compete with one another. 5-10 years from now, we're going to say, was New York's moratorium a good choice or a bad? Where did that data center go? What tax revenue does that local county and that state now have that New York doesn't? And then we'll get to decide at the end of that 10-year period who was the winner and who wasn't. You brought up fracking. We know who the winner was. We know that New York was the loser. We'll have to see if this plays out the same way. And this will be a way for states to play against each other the way they do with state income tax.
1: And am I right that this creates jobs to build it, but not a lot of jobs to run it?
24: Yeah,
1: once it's built, you don't need a lot of people.
24: Exactly. You need a couple people for maintenance, for the HVAC, to make sure that it runs itself. But that's been the biggest pushback is you get a lot of construction, electrical engineering jobs to start. That's why Meta has sort of that multiple week program where they will train up that blue collar job, the trade job, to then go out and build it. People just want to make sure on the other end of that, once it is built, I need more than just a couple guys running the HVAC machine, making sure that the maintenance is okay. If you look at data centers, the parking lots are really small because people aren't parking there. You're like, once the data center's built, it runs itself. And that is a legit question that I hear.
1: Yeah. One thing they try to do, John Johnson says, I get buildings already there and I'll convert them.
24: Yeah.
1: Number two is it's tax revenue.
24: Yeah.
1: So just like that mall down the block, I don't love the traffic with the mall, but man, I love the tax break my town gets because we have the town there because the mall takes up a lot of the payment. So the data center is going to be paying property tax.
24: You just have to make sure that it does. And I think some of these states, if they're providing tax incentives or tax breaks, sometimes all of those tax incentives don't pay off. You want to make sure that, I would just say, I don't need you to get a tax incentive. I just need you to create a pro-business environment where you can come in. Data centers shouldn't get a tax break any more than the farmer, any more than you or I should get a tax break. Let's create an equal playing field. If I create a pro-business, low-tax environment, the data center will come because fundamentally I'm a good state. I don't need to give them extra tax incentives on top of that.
1: Right.
24: They'll be paying the property taxes. They'll be paying the water, the electric bill, and maybe let's use that to offset or maybe lower property tax regions for individuals in that county.
1: All right. So who's going to be on your show today?
24: Oh my gosh, we have Griff Jenkins. Love him. And then we have Gary Kaltbaum rounding out our 1 o'clock hours. We have a little policy and then we're going to end on markets. Markets have had a wild ride this week. So we're going to hope that maybe we started to find a bottom and we can rally off of that given the big gains that we had yesterday.
1: All right, Taylor Riggs, thanks so much.
24: Thank
1: Co-host
24: you.
1: Of the Big Money Show. Don't move.
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9: Now from the WHIO News Center, here are the three big things you need to know. A woman is in critical condition following a crash into a utility pole in Montgomery County. Two minors and one adult are facing charges in the death of a Dayton teen. And a Dayton Park shooting sends three people to a hospital, leaving one person behind bars. Full details on these stories and more, our next scheduled newscast is at 10:30. I'm Sierra Lawson, WHIO Continuing News.
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19: 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Be careful. You want to make sure they actually are properly licensed as a medical doctor. Second, you need to know if you're relying on insurance to pay for whatever care you're getting, that it's covered by insurance. And third, you need to really check out independently what kind of alternative kind of care you're being provided to make sure the first rule of medicine is not violated. 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It's really not up to anybody else other than you and me to be our own advocate and make sure what we're considering doing is actually A-OK.
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7: 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I'm Storm Center 7 meteorologist Brittley Ritz.
9: 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It's 77 degrees in Dayton at 1026 on 1290 and 95.7 WHIO.
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29: The presidency is supposed to be a public trust. Trump has turned it into the single most profitable scam of his... Please sit down. Please sit down.
30: That genocide, what can be more corrupt than that genocide? This is part of the same con with you and Trump.
29: Let's continue and let the people didn't come to hear you.
1: So that is Chuck Schumer being shouted down. They're saying that he's conspiring with Donald Trump. Just shows you how clueless that person is. They don't even speak at all, ever. They used to know each other when Chuck Schumer needed money and he was a businessman, but they don't now. So anyone who thinks that Chuck Schumer is colluding with Trump, they don't even have anything they coincide with. You would think on the Jewish situation, pro-Israel, you think they would coincide there. But instead, Senator Schumer's been critical of Netanyahu, didn't even stand up for the Jewish students at Columbia. So he's being shouted down. If I'm him, don't even try to run for re-election. My sense, the mayor of New York City will run for senator if AOC doesn't. I think that Senator Schumer will just retire. He'll try to run, but I think the party just wants no part of him. They just don't want any part of him. And there's no doubt about it. It's embarrassing to be in your own city and get shouted down like that by something that you're not even proud of. You've gone out of your way not to back Israel, even though you wrote a book about anti-Semitism. So we'll see what happens. Hamas, by the way, is sounding off about President Trump's claim that we are close to a deal in Gaza. And the deal is essentially this. They have agreed to put their guns away, put them into storage, and reveal their tunnels and their tunnel network in turn for the creation of a Palestinian state and the retreat of the IDF from Gaza. We'll see. I mean, are they going to do that? They don't want to say they're going to do it, but they are now pushing back as Donald Trump announces that Hamas's disarmament agreement is moving straight forward. They are asking for Israel to back out. Now, Israel will back out to a different line closer to their border. But I just know this, that Israel has no interest in being in Gaza. They have no interest in being in Lebanon. They have no interest in even the Golan Heights, even though it just seems to be a dead area these days. All they want is security. They don't want land. They have enough. It's done. And they don't want Gaza. They walked away from it. So the question now is, Israel, like the UAE, who is being heavily targeted in the spring, are now not touched by Iran because they don't want the reprisals. The UAE has shown they will hit back. Saudi Arabia showed yesterday they'll hit back. And Saudi Arabia is assembling a multinational maritime defense coalition to protect the Red Sea shipping from the Houthi rebels. Iran-backed Iraqi militias are now discussing how to respond to the U.S.-Saudi airstrikes. Why? Because those militias are the ones with the rockets to Kataib Hezbollah. They have the distant rockets from, drum roll please, Iran. And they're the ones that are hitting Saudi Arabia for the Aramco plant, as well as trying to stop shipping in the Red Sea. So they're going to get a coalition of Gulf states to patrol the Red Sea. I love it. They said that they do have another option, is the Suez Canal, but some of these big tankers are too big to go through that canal, and it's not going to work long time anyway. They've also managed to repipe a lot of this stuff, so they're going to be pipelines to avoid both the Strait and, I believe, the Red Sea. But until then, Saudi Arabia showing they will fight, and the U.S. showing they're going to finish them off. I cannot wait. Meanwhile, we have a lot going on. I'm going to get the perspective from the Arab perspective of this whole thing with Hussein Mansour next.
0: Live from the WHIO News Center, this is Miami Valley's news at 10:30. It's our top local story. Three people now recovering after gunfire in Dayton.
2: Cooler air setting in for the weekend. I'm Storm Center 7 meteorologist Brittley Ritz. We'll talk about what's causing that cooler air and how long it'll last.
3: We have an accident on southbound I-75 that is blocking the right lane at Benchwood Road and Weiss Road. I'm Grayson Zellick, WHIO Triple Team Traffic.
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0: And it's our top local story. One person is in custody after a shooting at a Dayton park yesterday leaves three people hurt. This happening at McIntosh Park on Riverview Avenue around 7:15 p.m. Cops say a man and a woman got into a fight, exchanging gunfire, leaving the woman hurt along with two bystanders. They're all expected to be okay. We're now working to learn who cops arrested. And two minors and one adult are now facing charges in the death of a 19-year-old in Montgomery County.
10: Andrew LaPorte died last month on Schroyer Road near Dorothy Lane in Kettering. Investigators initially said the victim's death was a suicide. However, LaPorte's family did not believe that for one second. A grand jury is now looking at the case and considering upgraded charges.
0: And that's News Center 7's Letitia Perry. A woman is in critical condition after the car she was in crashes into a pole in Dayton. The head-on crash happening on Linden and Copling Avenues Wednesday night, sending the 23-year-old to the hospital and leaving the 32-year-old driver with minor injuries. Cops say a third passenger left the scene before they got there. They believe drugs played a role in this crash. And Harrison Township deputies find a victim handcuffed to a telephone pole yesterday. This comes after reports of an aggravated robbery on Cromwell Place. Cops say that that when they got to the scene, they found the victim had been assaulted, but they did not find who did it. They're now recovering from minor injuries. We're now working to get more details.
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0: The White House, President Trump's cabinet, getting a change of scenery today.
4: For the first time, his top aides will gather at Camp David, the presidential retreat in the Maryland mountains. White House Press Secretary Caroline Levitt says the site will be a lot of fun and something different for the cabinet to experience. President Trump last visited Camp David last month to celebrate Father's Day weekend with his family.
0: And that's Fox's Jared Halpern. The Miami Valley's most accurate and dependable forecast here. Storm Center 7 meteorologist Brittley Ritz.
7: 85 degrees this afternoon is where we should be. The clouds thickening up, but we are dry. We'll bring in the chance for showers and storms early tomorrow, 1, 2, 3 o'clock in the morning. Very scattered in nature. Then a better opportunity after 1 o'clock in the afternoon, especially as we move into the evening tomorrow and overnight early Sunday. Heavy rain is our biggest concern. Some gusty winds and isolated tornado. Those threats are extremely low, but just pay attention to live Doppler 7. Saturday's high, by the way, is 79. I'm Storm Center 7 meteorologist Brittley Ritz on Dayton Severe Weather Station 12. 90 and 95.7 WHIO.
0: And the latest scan of the live Doppler 7 radar is all clear. Beautiful, warm, sunny, cloudy out there this morning. Now 79 degrees in Xenia, 77 in downtown Dayton. 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
19: Here's a look at what's happening around the Miami Valley this week. Lebanon Blues Festival is going to be happening in downtown Lebanon this weekend. 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Friday 5 to 11 and Saturday 11 to 11. There's going to be an adult pool party that's over at Eastview Rec. It's going to be on Saturday night. $10 to get in. Main food is going to be provided. You bring a side dish to share. It's going to be rock night. The party's going to kick off at 7 o'clock and run through 11. British Car Day, that's happening over Eastwood Metro Park. That's in Riverside. This is going to be happening on Saturday. Vendors and swap meet, full service concession stand, children's activities, and all kinds of fun stuff. That show is going to kick off at 9 a.m. and run through 4. Dayton Fruit Fest, that's happening this weekend. It's going to be at the Witte Creation Celebrations in Dayton. You can celebrate summer with 2 days of fresh fruit, local vendors, crafts, delicious treats, fun activities, all kinds of fun stuff. Saturday and Sunday, both noon to 8. And movies stopping the box office this weekend include Odyssey, Moana, and Toy Story 5. With your WHIO Weekend Preview, I'm Chris Hartley.
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16: If you're interested in it, Brian's talking about it. You're with Brian Kilmeade.
17: I appreciate that we had to strike back because Iran tried to kill Americans in Jordan a couple of nights ago. But I don't think more strikes on the same types of targets are going to change the strategic calculus of the regime. I think the president and his advisors need to take a step back and use fewer weapons against more significant targets like regime targets or economic targets to actually start moving the needle.
1: That is General Tygart. He's talking about, hey, listen, we've been doing these return strikes for 14 straight days, took 4 days off and then hit him again. He said, let's just go back hard. I understand the sentiment. Hussein Abu Bakr Mansour joins us now, senior fellow at JINSA's Jaremonder Center, where he works, where his work focuses on the intersection of Arab politics, Islamist movements and regional security. Hussein, welcome.
18: Hello, Brian.
1: So what do you think about Saudi Arabia getting together with other Gulf states in order to act comprehensively against Iran after and open up the Red Sea from the Houthis? This is pretty unprecedented.
18: It is. And it really it marks a shift in the Saudi position since the beginning of the war. The Saudis just wanted this war to be contained and wanted it to be end as soon as possible. I mean, this is why they worked with the Pakistanis, one of their closest allies, to mediate an agreement between Iran and the United States to get the war to an end and reopen the straits, the Strait of Hormuz. But now that the Iran seems to be escalating all across the region, and particularly in the Red Sea around Bab al-Mandab, where now the Saudis are completely dependent in order to get any oil out. I mean, after the closure of Hormuz, they shifted their oil production through the bypass lines that then go into the port city Yanbu, the Red Sea, and then the oil comes down through Bab al-Mandab Strait. Now, the Houthis blocking this basically are halting all the revenue streams of the Saudi, and this is something Saudi Arabia cannot tolerate, and thus they have no option but to act.
1: Right. So I think that right now, is it open? If you had a merchant ship, can you get through the Red Sea?
18: Well, it depends. I mean, if you have some agreement with the Houthis, or if you're a Chinese ship, you can get through Bab al-Mandab. But we have Saudi tankers who've been hit through the straits. And as we know, once things get this way, you're not going to have a lot of tankers that are going to risk, and a lot of crews that are going to risk passing through. And already, we know that for the past 2 years, there have been a massive reduction because of the Houthi activities through the Red Sea. A massive reduction of Red Sea traffic.
1: So the Houthis, why do you think they got in now?
18: Well, the Houthis, as a matter of fact, there is actually a sequence to what happened. I think ultimately this is part of the Iranian regional escalation against the United States. I think Iran thinks basically it's winning, that the United States reached its own ceiling and maximum of what it's willing to do in the war. And thus now the Iranians believe that they are on the counteroffensive. That is, activate as many pressure points in the region as possible to have pressure on the United States and its allies. And this is why the Houthis, the Houthi front has been activated, as well as the Iraqi front. And not to forget, even now Egypt is being pulled into this escalation. So I believe that this is a regional Iranian strategy to get everything that they want out of this war.
1: Right. But what they're doing is uniting the opposition, aren't they?
18: Well, I hope that this is what they are doing. I mean, the problem is that...
1: Well, I'll tell you right now, Saudi Arabia assembles a multinational maritime defense coalition to protect the Red Sea and Iranian missile threats. Doesn't that show a coalition building?
18: It does show a coalition building and the Saudi convening power to try to bring all of these forces. But the problem is, first of all, you don't have a United States leadership inside that coalition. The UAE, for instance, is not part. And the Saudis and the UAE have been having a rift for nearly a year now. And also the Saudis, since the beginning of this year, they've been assembling this other coalition that's known as the Quad of the R4 or R4 of Saudi Arabia, Turkey, Egypt, and Pakistan, in order to provide some security architecture for the region. And despite everything that's been going on. We haven't seen this actually responding to the events or activating in any way. So while this is a positive development, I mean, the Saudis definitely need to bring in as many powers as possible to try to help them maintain the freedom of navigation in Bab al-Mandab. It's still to be seen if this is indeed going to be able to confront the Houthis.
1: What would you think the best next move for the U.S. is?
18: Well, I think the United States really has to look at the situation and reassess and understand that the Iranians are probably right in terms of that we've reached a maximum given the current conditions of what we can do. And they are using this against us. And probably the only way out of this is actually to find a new strategy that changes the conditions and changes the assumptions of the Iranians about the U.S. and forces them to recalculate.

0: But only if we commit to actually finishing it off. I mean, one of the problems of Epic Fury 1, that the combat operations really stopped before they should have.
1: True.
0: We only do this because Iran, here's the thing. Once we start, Iran knows it's fighting for its survival. They're going to escalate with they're going to come at you and our allies, the Gulf primarily, desalination plants, their energy infrastructure. They're going to come at it with everything that they have. Now, the Gulf Arabs, they really do not want to do this. They don't want to lose their energy infrastructure, all of this security risks to their populations. However, I am almost certain that they would be willing to take that pain if it was guaranteed that we'll ultimately go in to resolve the problems and provide a solution to this threat next to them. However, if we're not really going to follow through, then I don't think that the Gulf Arabs would agree to this.
1: Do you think that there's a way to do it? I know it's easy said than done. To somehow arm the population, 80 to 85% of the population hates this government. We watch the hangings that are taking place on a regular basis. Hussein, you got better context than most. Do you believe there's a way to arm the population?
0: I think there are ways. I think there are options that the Israelis had, especially, of course, talked about the Kurdish options, option in the north. I think in general, there are many options to strangle this regime. A land blockade is one of them, to strangle it economically and financially and ensure that it's not able to maintain its power. And this will allow, I believe, the people to come out. One of the, I think, the most significant losses of the really misconceived MOU is the demoralization that it did to a lot of Iranians who depended on the United States to degrade this criminal regime, but all of a sudden we stopped and we were willing to negotiate with them. I can't imagine how demoralizing that was. But in order to get momentum back into the protest movement, I think Iranians have to see the United States truly committed. As I said, a lot of the assumptions about us have to be changed, that we indeed have resolve and we are indeed willing to see this through.
1: You know, it's Hussein, it's amazing how much unrest is tied back to Iran. Hamas, right, with Palestinians, Hezbollah back to Iran, Islamic Jihad back to Iran, the Houthis back to Iran. No longer do they have Syria as an outlet. They definitely are an adversary now. So they really have the Russians and the Chinese and the North Koreans are really their allies. And they made sure the Gulf states, who might have been straddling the line, are making sure that they know, we don't want you as a friend anyway. We're willing to risk that to go for American bases. So that's when people look at the Middle East and how close it could be to some type of prosperous situation. Because if you look at Saudi Arabia, if I told you 15, 20 years ago that Wahhabism would be put on the back burner and the economy and would be on the front burner and education and women's rights would begin to rise, you would have said, Brian, you're crazy. You don't understand the Middle East. But that's what really has happened. And we look at how the UAE has made progress. Bahrain has never really been a terror problem. Do you see the potential there in the Middle East through all the tumult?
0: Of course, Brian, I'll tell you what. On October 6th, 2023, we were on a great trajectory. The Saudis were in the negotiations with the Biden administration to sign a historic normalization agreement with Israel that would have been truly transformative to the Middle East, not just because of the peace and the end of this truly sterile and sad conflict that's been going on needlessly for too long, but think about all the infrastructure agreements, all the regional integrations of security, intelligence, economics, and so on and so forth. And then it was the Iranians and their allies and their proxies in the Gaza Strip, the Hamas terrorist organization, who managed to completely throw a massive wrench in the wheel by the massacres of the morning of October 7th that Hamas committed. This is exactly what Iran does not want. Iran have seen that this is a possibility. And of course, that's the possibility that they do not want. What Iran wants, it wants to dominate the Middle East. They want the United States out of the region completely. They want to have the Gulf Arabs under their thumb. Blackmail them and extort them in every way possible, and they want to destroy Israel. That's what they chant pretty much every day in Tehran, the regime supporters. So that regime is what's been disrupting through this massive militias network the vision that you just outlined, which I believe, if that regime falls, it will become a real possibility for the region.
1: Hussein Mansour is our guest, a senior fellow at the Jinsa Gurmander Center. So Hamas, it looks like they've agreed, according to

0: sports to disarm if the IDF backs out to the yellow line and maybe eventually out, which they would do eventually. And in turn, there's going to be an international force going in there. Are you optimistic? Do you what do you think the next step is?
1: I am extremely cautiously optimistic. First, the agreement that we have to be a little accurate. I mean, the word in the media it was reported as a disarmament agreement. It's not. It's an agreement about producing a disarmament roadmap. That is the agreed that this is now that's actually big. The agreed that this is an end goal, but the agreement itself does not produce that. It produces a 14-day period for them to sit down and negotiate the sequence in which that they want this to happen. Now, there are many challenges to actually for this happening. First, we have to remember that they didn't say that they would disarm. They said that they will give their weapons to an inventory or storage, Basically an escrow. So that's not really disarmament. They're just going to put it in an escrow with the Palestinian civilian administration. Another problem is that they have zero trust, of course, from Israel, understandably, with Hamas. Will Hamas actually honor all of this? And the Israelis do not want to see themselves withdrawing first before Hamas gives up their weapon. The Israelis want the sequence the other way around. They want to see Hamas giving up their weapons, and then they will withdraw. So there are actually a lot of landmines here to navigate politically and militarily. It's a good start that we know that this is Hamas now agreed that the end goal is that they will be no longer military power. But ultimately, as I said, there's a lot of things to navigate. Also, you have mediators who have different interests. A lot of Arab mediators indeed want to see Hamas completely gone. The Egyptians want to see them gone. The Saudis want to see them gone. The Emiratis want to see them gone. But they're not so much the Qataris and not so much the Turks. The Qataris and the Turks want to see Hamas becoming a political movement that still has force inside the Palestinians and disarm, but remain as a Muslim Brotherhood political movement. So here also you have different visions for the mediators themselves. Now we'll see what will come out of this. Again, it's a good start, but there are still a lot of obstacles in the way.
0: Right, and Lebanon too. I just think they'll be a lot more reasonable when they realize the money's dried up. So is the money drying up for Hamas? And I know the priority has always been Hezbollah over Hamas. Is it really drying up for them?
1: It seems so. First of all, the Iranians in a very bad situation at the moment. And the Iranians, it's important to bring the Iranian angle here. The Iranians, of course, will not want Hamas to disarm, especially given the conditions of the war. Now, the Qataris and the Turks have been pressuring Hamas because of their attempts to bring a deal for President Trump. They kicked Hamas leadership, especially Turkey, some of the members of Hamas leadership, to punish them for not agreeing to the agreement at the beginning. So Hamas definitely doesn't have the resources that they used to do. And they're probably running out of finances to pay their own people. And that's why they are willing to negotiate the way they are.
0: Fascinating time. A lot of moving parts. And I can't wait to see what emerges from Camp David. Hopefully we go back and finish the job, Hussein. Hussein Mansour, thank you so much.
1: Thank you.
0: Back in a moment.
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11: 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Cops in Clay Township are issuing an endangered missing adult alert for a 76-year-old woman with dementia. And cops arrest one person after a shooting at a Dayton park leaves three people hurt. Full details on these stories and more. Our next scheduled newscast is at 11. I'm Sierra Lawson, WHIO Continuing News.
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11: A marginal risk for severe weather on your Saturday. I'm Storm Center 7 meteorologist Brittley Ritz. And I'm Sierra Lawson in the WHIO News Center. It's 78 degrees in Dayton at 1056 on 1290 and 95.7 WHIO.
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17: What some of them say makes them nervous is that if he wins, they fear he will lose to the Republican come November.
18: Yeah, but that's what they always say.
17: Crucial.
18: And that's their line.
17: But you're not worried about that at all?
18: Look, I want to see the Democrats control the United States Senate. Where we are aligned is we all want Democrats to control the Senate. We want Democrats to control the House. We want to neutralize some of Trump's disastrous, or as many disastrous policies as we can. On that, we are aligned. But philosophically, we have differences of very strong differences is what kind of policies we want.
0: And that is Bernie Sanders defending Abdul El-Sayed, who is running neck and neck with Haley Stevens in order to become the Democratic candidate to go against Mike Rogers over in Michigan, a purple state. What's so significant about this is that it's a purple area. I mean, it goes Republican, it goes Democrat. The president won it, I think, two of three times. Michigan is something that's always up for grabs. Mike Rogers only lost by 19,000 votes against Alyssa Slotkin. And the word is, and I believe it, as much as Abdul El-Sayed is a bright guy, he's got a medical degree, his ideas are ass backwards. He says he's not a socialist, but everything about him leads socialist. And right now, he is asking Ilhan Omar to help him down the backstretch win the nomination. If you think Ilhan Omar and you think alike in Michigan, I don't think you should get the nomination, really. If you're heading into summer without a medical emergency kit, you are taking a risk most people don't think about until it could be too late, like getting sick right before vacation or being stressed trying to find a doctor or pharmacy when you're traveling. 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
11: 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It's our top local story. An arrest is made after a violent Dayton shooting. A chance for stronger storms and flooding right here in the Miami Valley. I'm Storm Center 7 meteorologist Brittley Ritz. We're going to narrow in on the threats and the timing for you.
19: Taking a look at traffic across the Miami Valley, we have an accident on southbound I-75 that is blocking the right lane just beyond Weiss Road and Benchwood Road. I'm Grayson Zellick, WHIO Triple Team Traffic.
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11: And it's our top local story. One person is in custody after a shooting in Dayton sends three people to a hospital.
21: It happened last night at McIntosh Park on Riverview Avenue. Police say a man and a woman who were in a relationship were fighting at the park. Then they both pulled guns. The woman and two bystanders were shot. Police did arrest someone. We're working to learn their name.
11: And that's News Center 7's Letitia Perry reporting. WHIO News Time is 11:01. It's 78 degrees now in downtown Dayton. And Clay Township cops are searching for an endangered missing woman this morning. They say 76-year-old Marcia Dietz left her home on Wengerland Lawn Road a bit after 8:30 this morning and has not returned. Dietz suffers from dementia. She's 5'9", about 220 pounds, with brown hair and blue eyes. We have her picture at WHIO.com. You're asked to call police if you see her. And gas prices jump overnight across the state as oil prices continue to fluctuate during the war with Iran. News Center 7's Taylor Robertson is out in the Miami Valley with more.
22: AAA says the average price for gas in Clark County is $3.91. Yesterday's average was $3.90. A week ago, it was 2 cents more. According to AAA, crude oil prices remain in the $80 per barrel range as instability lingers along the Strait of Hormuz.
11: You can always check for the lowest gas prices near you by heading to Pump Patrol under the traffic tab on our website, WHIO.com. And a city in Northeast Ohio is set to be the base for a new prescription delivery program that uses drones. The city of Beechwood announcing this week that the Cleveland Clinic is launching the program operated by Zipline. The city says it will run during the clinic's normal hours and that more details will be released next month.
15: This is WHIO Continuing News.
11: President Trump says his Board of Peace has reached an agreement with Hamas over disarming in Gaza. Fox's Madeline Rivera has more.
1: Israel will have the security it deserves, with Gaza no longer used as a base for terror attacks. The president says the agreement will be carried out in structured phases. As Hamas gives up their weapons, the Israeli forces will withdraw. The International Stabilization Force will then work with a new Palestinian police force to keep Gaza safe.
11: If the plan comes to be, it would mark a big milestone in Trump's 20-point Gaza peace plan he announced last fall. WHIO News Time is 11:03. The Storm Center 7 forecast is next.
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16: If you're trying to get an education for the career paths that are going to pay the most and have the most potential for advancement, there are certain courses of study that are absolutely front and center. Most any kind of engineering gets you the most job offers, the most money. Now, you got to have aptitude in it, but if you do, absolutely great. You know what else? Business degrees in what I call hard skills, finance, economics, things that involve you demonstrating specific skills, not a management degree, anything like that. 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
15: Clark is WHIO's consumer warrior, and you can hear him during Miami Valley's morning news on WHIO.
20: For This Week in History, I'm Ron Otto. July 27th, 1909, Orville Wright successfully tests the world's first military plane, making a record flight of an hour and 12 minutes. July 27th, 1953, the Korean War ends as North Korea and the UN sign an armistice, dividing the peninsula at the 38th parallel.
23: General Clark, in ceremonies at the UN base camp in Munsan, signed six copies of the document which would end the bloodshed. There was excitement, but little rejoicing.
20: July 28, 1900, the hamburger is created by Louis Lassing in Connecticut. July 29, 1981, 750 million people worldwide see Prince Charles marry Lady Diana Spencer.
24: I, Diana Francis. Take thee, Charles Philip Arthur George. To my wedded husband.
20: For This Week in History, I'm Ron Otto.
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11: 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Now with the Miami Valley's most accurate and dependable forecast, here's Storm Center 7 meteorologist Brittley Ritz.
25: 85 degrees this afternoon, turning partly cloudy to mostly cloudy. Scattered showers and storms on your Saturday, a few strong, 79 degrees. Doing the same thing again on Sunday, 77 degrees, 79 on Monday, partly cloudy, and 80 on Tuesday with a few more clouds. I'm Storm Center 7 meteorologist Brittley Ritz on Dayton Severe Weather Station 1290 and 95.7 WHIO.
11: And the latest scan of the live Doppler 7 radar is all clear. Beautiful, sunny, and cloudy out there this morning. Now, 81 degrees over in Springboro, 78 in downtown Dayton. Our next scheduled news in less than 15 minutes and immediately when it breaks. 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
15: From high atop Fox News headquarters in New York City, the most approachable radio host in America. It's Brian Kilmeade.
0: Hi, everyone. So glad you're there. It's the Brian Kilmeade Show. We have a lot to discuss today. Doran Spielman's going to be joining us, too. He's spokesperson for the Prime Minister, former VP, City of David, and author of When the Stones Speak, Also, Judge Glock is going to be with us, too, Director of Research and Senior Fellow at the Manhattan Institute, where he specializes in economic policy and infrastructure and technology. And we could talk a lot about the data centers that are causing some anxiety here, but absolutely necessary to move forward with AI. So before we get to Doran, let's get to the big three.
4: Number three.
5: We know that socialism is sensible, it's practical, and it's popular, and that is why our candidates are winning. That is why the establishment media is so confused.
0: Yes, the Dem divide is on display as the primary season stops down in Michigan as the Bernie bros take on the liberals led by Schumer and Governor Whitmer. The stakes have never been higher for a party that now will take socialism to see if it sells in a purple state.
4: Number two.
6: This is an absolute disaster for Europe, and it's the direct result of open borders, socialist policies. This is a vision of America's future if the socialists, the communists take power.
0: Yep, that is a advisor to Margaret Thatcher, a UK commentator. EU, we told you, Spain, the latest European nation to open up their border and get punished for it as millions flood their gates. 34 have died. When will they learn to take care of their citizens first?
4: Number one.
7: What are the prospects? Listen, we go to back to major combat operations. There's got a couple of months left to do it. This is Israel and the United States. Our target list has expanded. It'll force, I believe, a pathway to for the regime to collapse.
0: Yep, that is General Jack Keane with me an hour ago. The war is spreading, and it's likely a good thing. Iran has targeted Saudi Arabia, Kuwait, Egypt, Jordan this week, and drones and rockets. And I think in the long run, this is going to let the Gulf states know who their real enemy is. And they can't just go along to get along. And that's why Saudi Arabia has called a loose coalition to work together to reopen the Red Sea. Doran Spielman joins us now. Doran, welcome back.
8: So good to see you, Brian.
0: All right. First off, what about the news today? The president has put out on Truth Social that Hamas has agreed to store or put down their weapons in turn for the IDF leaving while telling us where the tunnels are located and they can move forward with some type of Palestinian government and international force. How true are all those scenarios?
8: I think anybody who, you know, just reaches back not that long ago and remembers what Hamas is capable of. You know, this isn't dealing with Switzerland. It's not dealing with, you know, having lunch in Geneva. This is a brutal regime who literally massacred and butchered Israeli people. And therefore, anything we look at has to guarantee they don't have the ability to do that again, Brian. And that really boils down to one thing. And this is what the state of Israel insists on, that before anything, Hamas absolutely and truly, without playing any games, disarms. And unless that guarantee takes place, Israel cannot gamble with the lives of our citizens.
0: So you just talked to the prime minister. How does he feel?
8: I spoke to the prime minister, and the prime minister has been very clear in Israel's security, and he's been very strong in Israel's security. Israel right now is in Gaza. We're holding a buffer zone in Gaza, which is critical. And I'll tell you why it's critical, because we know, Brian, based on intelligence, that Hamas, they've had the last 8 months to try to turn over a new leaf, to disarm as they're supposed to do. And they've been doing the exact opposite. The last 8 months, Brian, they have not moved an inch in their ideology. They've been recruiting new terrorist fighters. They've been gathering weapons. We've uncovered plans of them trying to do another wave of terrorism in Israel. And therefore, Prime Minister Netanyahu has been very clear. And therefore, the plan that came out does not reflect our changes to that plan that we issued to the Americans. It doesn't yet reflect them. The plan has to be bulletproof so that Hamas cannot come over the border and threaten Israeli people. And again, that boils down to getting rid of those guns. There must be no guns in Gaza.
0: So you haven't seen any movement at all, even though the word is that they've agreed.
8: Hamas is playing games, Brian. Hamas, it's time for them to stop playing games. The charade is over. We know. What does it mean, Brian, for there to be movement? Hamas committed, as did Israel, to the 20-point plan. The bottom line of that plan is that they get rid of their weapons. I mean, imagine the police are in a standoff with terrorists inside a home, right? So we're the good guys. We're the police. The terrorists are Hamas. The police wouldn't lower their weapons until the terrorists lower their weapons. Right now, Hamas is still aiming their weapons at Israel. They haven't disarmed at all. And therefore, they haven't shown even an iota. And it's not really surprising. And I don't think we should look at a terror regime and think that they're Mother Teresa. They haven't even made the most feeble attempts to show that they really want anything having to do with the plan that's been put forth.
0: I understand on Wednesday you took out one of the commanders from October 7th. Is that correct?
8: That is correct. And, you know, we see these people. They're not only commanders of October 7th. The amazing thing is, Brian, after everything that's happened, after they, you know, massacred Israelis, after we entered Gaza, these same commanders have not in any way, shape, or form changed. They're up to once again threatening Israeli soldiers. We can see them. We see them gathering weapons. We see them digging new tunnels. And therefore, anytime we see an imminent threat against Israel, we stop that threat, which we wish we could have done on October 7th, but we learned the lesson. Israel will never allow a threat to metastasize again on any of our borders. And therefore, you know, we're standing strong. And it's not that we want to be there, Brian. You know, we sent our sons and daughters into Gaza. It's not a fun place to be, but they stand proud. This generation is incredible because they know that behind them are their families. And it's actually an awesome thing to see this young generation in Israel that are such a golden generation protecting the country by standing on that line in Gaza and making sure that Hamas can't threaten Israel.
0: So there's two lines, I understand. There's a white line and a yellow line. And they asked the IDF, they said they'll back up to the yellow line. Do you want to describe that in terms of slowly getting out of Gaza if certain things are done?
8: Well, I'll tell you what would happen if we move back. And this is really the policy of the state of Israel. And I, you know, I've discussed this at the highest levels. Hamas is just waiting for us to move back to the yellow line, to move back from our positions. There is absolutely no doubt, as you can imagine, Hamas continually talks about committing another massacre in Israel. All they would do the moment we move back right now, and they still have their guns and nothing's changed, not their ideology. They still have their guns. They would just move forward. So Hamas is waiting for us to move back so they can move forward. And moving forward means we have to understand the distances here. It's not like dealing with an enemy that's 2,000 miles away. Brian, from the border of these communities, from these farms, the distance between them and this line is a few miles. So even giving up 1 mile and allowing Hamas to move forward is putting Israeli families, and again, these families are only rebuilding their homes, they're clearing out the blood and the rubble, and putting another enemy right on the doorstep. And the Israeli people don't want that. And I will tell you, I'm incredibly proud to be working for this prime minister because he's so... has the interests of the Israeli people in his absolute priority, and he's not going to allow this to happen, and he shouldn't.
0: So the president put this on Truth Social a few hours ago. Today, the Board of Peace reached an historic agreement with the complete disarmament of Hamas and all other armed groups in Gaza. This is a monumental step forward for peace and security. The agreement is a critical step towards Gaza finally being governed by a new Palestinian government that will work closely with the Board of Peace, being the Palestinian people. All the same, Israel will have the security it deserves, with Gaza no longer used as a base for terror. So obviously the president feels more optimistic than you.
8: The president, by the way, I really have to say that there has never been anybody in the White House like President Trump. He truly is the greatest friend of Israel. He's incredibly close to the prime minister. I was there as soon as the prime minister left the meeting, and I asked him how was the meeting in Washington, and he said this was one of the best meetings I've ever had. I mean, they've known each other for 40 years. President Trump has acknowledged that Israel's enemies and the enemies of the U.S., most importantly, Iran, where he's just so courageous and standing alone only with Israel to fight this enemy. And I have no doubt, nor does the prime minister, that President Trump wants what's best for Israel. In this specific case, Brian, he's not in the weeds. And, you know, I understand it. He's managing the most important country in the world and multiple wars. In the weeds, we have intelligence. And the intelligence tells us that Hamas is planning another attack and they're rearming to do so. And it will be historic. What President Trump says will be historic as soon as Hamas does the very simple task of rearming. And by rearming, by disarming. And by disarming, it does not mean that they are going to check their guns at the door and then be able to take them out whenever they want. Disarming means their guns are gone, no guns in Gaza. And as soon as that happens, and I believe that the president will support the prime minister on this, once there are no guns in Gaza, we can look to a much brighter future for Israelis and for the Gazan people.
0: Right now, the president's considering all options when it comes to Iran. Do you believe if it comes down to Epic Fury 2, that type of attack, not the 14 days that just happened, for the 24 hours, do you believe the IDF will be involved?
8: I know that we're standing ready to be involved. I mean, you know, the president is the major partner here, Brian, and he's calling the shots on this battle with Iran. It went back in June 2025. We had launched, and the president then came on the 12th day and dropped those incredible bombs on Fordo and the other nuclear sites.
0: 2025,
8: right now, the president is leading. 2025, I'm sorry, 2025. Right now, the president is absolutely leading. And we trust, we agree on the outcome. So the president has said if he wants to try diplomacy, we will go along. If he wants to try kinetic, we will go along. If he calls on us, our boys and girls, it's incredible. They're willing to fly 2,000 miles in fighter jets over crazy territory in order to attack this regime, because we know that this regime threatens us. And both Prime Minister Netanyahu, and this was reaffirmed in the White House, along with President Trump, agree that there's no outcome that leaves Iran with nuclear weapons. It's just a no-go. And since we have that commitment and we trust him so much, we're willing to stand and stand by his side in every scenario.
0: How do they still have weapons? How do they still have drones? How do they still have rockets after what you guys did for Epic Fury, and you had a different name for it, something like Lion? And how are they still armed?
8: You know, as much as they've dwindled, as much as their arms have dwindled and we've taken them out and reduced their stockpiles by 90%, that 10% is still there. 10%, you know, it could be hiding under someone's home. It's a huge country. The country is around 40 times the size of Israel. I mean, if you even overlay it over America, it's massive. And so therefore, it's finding needles in haystacks, and it would require more kinetic energy. And, you know, this is what this regime is about. From the time in June 2025, Midnight Hammer, what we call Rising Lion, from the moment it stopped, they immediately went back, Brian, to regathering weapons. I mean, it's unbelievable. It's just like Hamas in Gaza. The moment that they could kind of turn a new leaf and try to do something better for the Iranian people, what do? They try to rebuild the nuclear program, gather drones. We found boats with components in them. We stopped boats. The U.S. stopped boats with components, but they immediately went back to try to rearm. But the important thing, the most important thing, is that they don't have that uranium. That enriched uranium is taken out of Iran so that they cannot produce a nuclear weapon, which is what they want to do, so that they can hold the world hostage and God forbid, do worse.
0: Yeah, I guess so. The other thing would be, do you believe that this current regime, I guess run by the IRGC, is more problematic and threatening than the Grand Ayatollah and his regime?
8: I think that they are not more threatening. I think that they're the same. I think they carry the very same ideology. The difference is that the Ayatollah Khamenei's regime, was seen to be, there would be disaster if it was attacked, and it would reap, you know, absolute bedlam all over the world. And Israel and the United States showed that that regime was, while it has strength, much of its war was really a paper tiger, and that its skies, it has no aerial protection anymore. Israel and the United States are able to strike freely over the skies of Iran, and we've taken out all of the leadership. So the current Mustafa Khamenei, he doesn't have any commanders to turn to. They've all been taken out. So he's turning to one guy. He checks his little list. Oh, that guy's been taken out. He goes to number two. That guy's been taken. He's now at number four, which is the guy who was repairing the refrigerator inside one of the offices. So it's a different game, but the intent is the same. And what that means is we have an incredible opportunity, Israel and the United States, to bring about a lasting solution whereby Iran cannot threaten the world with a nuclear weapon. And the president has shown enormous courage, and so has Prime Minister Netanyahu. And I think we're going to look back, Brian, 5 years, 10 years, 100 years, and say this was a time when really only these two men, no one else has come to the fore, despite the president's request. These two men in our countries are really standing against the greatest evil. And God willing, we're going to stop it before it can get any worse.
0: This wave has, the UAE was target number one. Israel was target number two. The UAE has not been hit over the last month, and neither of Israel. Do you think there's a connection there? Why is that?
8: They know, first of all, Israel and the UAE have the closest of friendships, and we've shared technology with them. And therefore, you know, they're protected, and they know that if they strike Israel, the prime minister has said that will be the sorriest day of their lives. Israel will respond fiercely against Iran. And so therefore, they can fire their weapons like they do at civilian centers and at United States bases all over the Middle East, Kuwait, Bahrain, Jordan, firing at an instance. They know if they cross the line with Israel, we will respond and go directly to the nerve center. And therefore, they're thinking twice before they do it. If they had a nuclear weapon, God only knows, I'm sure that they would probably try. But right now, they're deterred. And therefore, this is the time when your enemy is off balance. When the enemy is off balance, it's the time to use whatever power at your hands, whether it's diplomatic or military, to make sure that they cannot stand up again and strike you back.
0: Gotcha. Doran Spielman, thanks so much. It's going to be an interesting time when it emerges from the battle plan from Camp David. Over the weekend, Doran, it has so much at stake. Spokesman for the Prime Minister's Office, former VP of City of David, and author of When the Stones Speak. Thanks so much. Have a great weekend, sir.
8: Thank you so much, Brian.
0: You guys, safe. Back in a moment.
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25: We are seeing a growing delay on southbound 75 in Dayton this hour. A crash near Stanley Avenue is blocking the right two lanes in that area, causing a backup well past Needmore Road. You want to exit at Benchwood Road before getting up to this and take Dixie Drive to continue your way south. We'll have another Red Alert update in just minutes. I'm Sierra Lawson on Dayton's traffic station, 1290 and 95.7 WHIO.
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25: A marginal risk for severe weather on your Saturday. I'm Storm Center 7 meteorologist Brittley Ritz.
11: 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It's 78 degrees in Dayton at 1128 on 1290 and 95.7 WHIO.

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1: If fewer than 3 out of 10 Democratic voters have a favorable view of Chuck Schumer, do you think that he should lead your party in the Senate?
2: Well, he's got a very tough job. And so my view is we should get through the 2026 election, see what voters say, but also at the same time be prepared for the presidential election, because it would be really good, of course, to win the Senate and the House. But ultimately, we need to make sure we have a Democrat in the White House.
3: Yeah, that'll be the scariest thing ever. Senator Chris Van Hollen weighs in, who is just a nightmare. He is actually pro-socialist now. This guy will say anything. Lost his mind over in Maryland. But maybe it's just a left-wing state. But he is truly, the guy's having martinis or margaritas with terrorists over in El Salvador. You lost me at that. And every, you know, going out against Marco Rubio, one of the most talented secretaries of state ever. So this guy's done, but he's weighing in there. Of course, he's not for Chuck Schumer. That's read between the lines there. I can't wait to see everybody at Red Bank, New Jersey, October 16th. On the 17th in Westbury, WABC listeners, Clearwater, Florida, November 7th, and on November 8th in Jacksonville, and November 21st in Chesterfield. Think St. Louis. Go to BrianKilmeade.com. I'm doing a United States tour. It's a red, white, and blue night that you like no other.
4: 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It's our top local story. We're following details on gunfire at a Dayton park.
5: Cooler air setting in for the weekend. I'm Storm Center 7 meteorologist Brittley Ritz. We'll talk about what's causing that cooler air and how long it'll last.
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4: We're following a big delay on southbound 75 in Dayton this hour. A crash near Stanley Avenue is blocking the right two lanes in that area, causing a backup well past Needmore Road. To avoid this, you'll want to exit at Benchwood Road before getting up to this and take Dixie Drive south to continue your way around this. These stories and more coming up. I'm Sierra Lawson. 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
4: And it's our top local story. One person is in custody after a shooting at a Dayton park yesterday leaves 3 people hurt. This happening at McIntosh Park on Riverview Avenue around 7:15 p.m. Cops say a man and a woman got into a fight, exchanging gunfire, leaving the woman hurt along with 2 bystanders. They're all expected to be okay. We're now working to learn who cops arrested. And cops in Clay Township need your help finding a missing 76-year-old woman with dementia. They say Marcia Dietz left her home on Wengerlon Road around 8:30 this morning and has not come back. She is 5'9", about 220 pounds, with brown hair and blue eyes. We have her picture at WHIO.com. Call police if you see her. And schools around the Miami Valley are preparing for students to head back to class.
7: Huber Heights posted on Facebook details about their open houses. All buildings will be open September 2nd. Wayne High School's open house is from 4 until 5 p.m. Wisenborn Junior High's is from 4:30 to 5:30. And the elementary schools in Huber Heights, their open houses are from 5:30 to 6:30 that day.
4: And that's News Center 7's Letitia Perry reporting. And it's time to check your lottery tickets. The Ohio Lottery says 2 winning rolling cash 5 jackpot tickets were sold, one of which in the Miami Valley. The first being at the Northside Marathon in Salina, the second at a Speedway in Sylvania. The winning numbers are 4, 7, 19, 22, and 37. The winners will split the prize, each receiving over $100,000.
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4: To the White House, President Trump's cabinet getting a new change of scenery.
8: For the first time, his top aides will gather at Camp David, the presidential retreat in the Maryland mountains. White House Press Secretary Caroline Levitt says the site will be a lot of fun and something different for the cabinet to experience. President Trump last visited Camp David last month to celebrate Father's Day weekend with his family.
4: And that's Fox's Jared Halpern.
5: now with the Miami Valley's most accurate and dependable forecast. Here's Storm Center 7 meteorologist Brittley Ritz. 85 degrees this afternoon is where we should be. The clouds thickening up, but we are dry. We'll bring in the chance for showers and storms early tomorrow, 1, 2, 3 o'clock in the morning. Very scattered in nature. Then a better opportunity after 1 o'clock in the afternoon, especially as we move into the evening tomorrow and overnight early Sunday. Heavy rain is our biggest concern. Some gusty winds and isolated tornado. Those threats are extremely low, but just pay attention to live Doppler 7. Saturday's high, by the way, is 79. I'm Storm Center 7 meteorologist Brittley Ritz on Dayton Severe Weather Station 1290 and 95.7 WHIO.
4: And the latest scan of the live Doppler 7 radar is all clear. Right now it's 81 degrees in Springfield, 79 in downtown Dayton. Our next scheduled news in less than 15 minutes and immediately when it breaks. 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
10: 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And this is something that is booming right now. And you go to someone who says, I've got a whole new way to treat you. Be careful. You want to make sure they actually are properly licensed as a medical doctor. Second, you need to know if you're relying on insurance to pay for whatever care you're getting, that it's covered by insurance. And third, you need to really check out independently what kind of alternative kind of care you're being provided to make sure the first rule of medicine is not violated. Do no harm. It's really not up to anybody else other than you and me to be our own advocate and make sure what we're considering doing is actually A-OK.
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14: There is a lot of pushback against data centers in communities, and there's, I think, a really good reason for that. I mean, it is true that multi-megawatt and even approaching gigawatt data centers create a lot of friction in communities. They create a war for resources and power. They can be built in ways that are really bad for the environment, and per square foot, they create a tremendously low amount of jobs after the initial construction projects are done. So there is real tension to work out there. And it, honestly, it remains to be seen how profitable a gigawatt campus can be.
3: And they'll say, that is John Johnson talking about data centers and what you should look out for. And there's some bipartisan worry on both sides, whether it's where they're being built or how they're being built or the sustainable jobs, whether it's taking up farmland or whether it's being too close to cities. Or they have to, you know, what kind of water level do they use? What kind of power are they going to need? Judge Glock joins us now, the director of research and the senior fellow at the Manhattan Institute, where he specializes in economic policy, infrastructure, and technology. Judge, it's one of those rare things where I see kind of Republicans and Democrats, more Democrats, but they're saying, hey, what's going on with these data centers? I need to discuss this first. That seems healthy.
15: Absolutely right, Brian. If you look at this, this is an unbelievably new industry. 20 years ago, even 10 years ago, obviously we weren't talking about this in much of the U.S. And since the release of ChatGPT in 2022, it's absolutely exploded. So what you're seeing is this new explosion in data centers across the United States. A lot of local concerns of this are, as there often are, with a new industry that's growing and building in local communities. And I think what a lot of people want is transparency from a lot of these companies building them. But there's also concerns around just the visual impact, the noise, and some other things. But I think not enough of the stories getting out about the benefits of these data centers for local communities, because they can, in some circumstances, be absolutely huge.
3: So let's talk about that. We know that immediately to build them, you need pipe fitters, you need plumbers, you need electricians, you need people. But once you build them, the benefit, I understand, the community is the tax dollars, because it's going to be sustainable. But you're not going to need a big staff, correct?
15: Yeah, which is a plus and a minus in one sense. So some of these finished data centers really only have a few dozen people working for them. For a very large, tens of thousands or even hundreds of thousands of square feet, that's not a lot for a local economic development project. But they do throw off just incredible amounts of tax revenue. Profiled before Loudoun County, Virginia, where they're paying almost half of all taxes in the county, allowed the county to reduce the tax rate by 40% over the past 10 to 15 years. There's other places like Moreau County in Oregon, where they're paying a third of all property taxes. So these massive benefits that can ideally help lower some of those local property tax rates. And because there's so few people working there.
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4: And we're following a big delay on southbound 75 in Dayton this morning. A crash near Stanley Avenue is blocking the right two lanes in that area, causing a backup well past Needmore Road. To avoid this, you'll want to exit at Benchwood Road before getting up to the backup and take Dixie Drive to continue your way south. We'll have another Red Alert update in just minutes. I'm Sierra Lawson on Dayton's traffic station, 1290 and 95.7 WHIO.
15: Thousands of square feet. You see over a gigawatt in power use, so many multiples of what the speaker there was mentioning. I think he is talking his book a little bit, which is understandable. He's worried about competition from those big data centers, and there's certainly going to be a place for those smaller ones in the future, but we're going to need the entire range of data centers for all the things we're going to keep doing and doing more online.
3: And Judge, you know, it's no secret that it's harder to build things in these blue states. In New York, they just had a moratorium. Right? Not going to build it. We're going to build a solar plant center, have a solar farm. We're not going to build a data center. And in California, it's almost impossible. So, and they want to get rid of gas cars. So that's not going to be possible. It's going to be up to the next governor to realize it, just like it's not possible with all these other pie in the sky promises. So what's going to happen to states like that when it comes to having AI and when it comes to storage? Your phone bills and everything else are going to be more expensive.
15: Yeah, it's a real shame because states like New York, which are seeing increased taxes, which are seeing increased out-migration to other states, which are actually seeing higher electricity prices, not from data centers, but from all of the green energy mandates they're putting on their electricity sector. And something that could actually help pay a lot of these local taxes, could make a lot of people in the state unbelievably wealthy. Just for example, you see many people in Pennsylvania or elsewhere selling their land for millions or tens of millions of dollars for these data centers. They're totally foregoing all of those benefits. Now, again, I understand why some local communities may have concerns about the noise or the placement or any particular aspects of the data center. But it should just foreclose that possibility entirely. Yeah, absolutely crazy. They're missing out on one of the biggest booms in American history and cutting off all of their local taxpayers, all of the workers who could benefit from this. And frankly, there a lot of those are going to move to other places that are more welcoming of economic growth.
3: Yeah, I mean, there's no doubt about it. But we already saw this with fracking, didn't we? When we saw the blue states to say, no, we're not going to do that. And then we watch Ohio.

0: mother countries, while Pennsylvania says, no problem, bring it on. So that's one thing. I think New Jersey is also a problem with that, too. That, to me, is really ignorance when it comes to pipelines. Yes, of course, if there's some type of terror attack, they might hit a pipeline. That might be a problem. But that's a terror attack. I know the president was talking to doing some barter with the governor to get it done. Do you know where that's at?
1: I don't know where that particular situation is at, but you're entirely right that it's an incredible own goal, or kind of shooting themselves in the foot in these circumstances. One, for oil pipelines, the alternative to moving it on a pipeline is moving it by truck, which wastes more energy, which is more dangerous, which are all the other things. And on the natural gas sort of pipelines, this is the foremost sector of growth in the energy field right now. Natural gas is what's powering a lot of these new data centers. It's what's powering the buildup. It's very quick. It's relatively clean, actually. There's a lot of benefits to this. And all of the people that maybe 5-6 years ago that were hoping to move the entire electricity sector green now have to at least privately admit that's impossible. we have an unbelievable growth in energy. These data centers do use a lot. It's about 6% of all electricity right now, and it's going to grow to about 20% in a decade. Like, this is just a huge amount of electricity. And there's no way to meet that without pipelines, without more natural gas, without more fracking that you already discussed. And the idea that they can do this by doing what New York did, not only banning new data centers, but shutting down the Indian Point nuclear power plant, trying to solve this all through solar power panels and windmills. It's just foolish. There's no way it's going to happen. And those more pro-development states are going to figure this out and get those gains.
0: So where are we at with nuclear? I know the president's efforting to pick up the pace when it comes to getting nuclear. We know it burns clean, and we know everyone's wary of the risk. So your thoughts about where we're at with nuclear? Because now the Europeans are realizing they made a mistake in overreacting to what happened in Japan, and they're realizing it too, aren't they?
1: Yeah, so one of the simplest things we can do is stop closing down the nuclear power plants we have. I mean, this is an absolutely insane thing. Whatever your opinions on starting new plants up, the fact that we have states like California with Diablo and New York with Indian Point, actually closing them down is just absolutely foolish, and I really can't see the logic to it. Even for if you're a climate change fanatic, that was green energy for them, and yet, nonetheless, they still forced the closure. So stopping that is important. I think states are realizing, again, say starting up the Three Mile Island in Pennsylvania, that this can happen and they can do it. Now, the big change is actually in the Nuclear Regulatory Commission, which President Trump is pointing some very strong people right there that are single-mindedly focused on making sure America leads in nuclear energy. And I actually talked with the chairman not so long ago, and they're removing the unnecessary paperwork. They're removing the tests that don't have anything to do with contemporary nuclear power. They're encouraging what these call small modular reactors that, to your point, can power some of these data centers ideally. I'm pretty bullish in the long run on this. There's a lot of possibility. And with our energy demand being what it is, we have to rely on all sorts of possible power, and nuclear's got to be part of it.
0: And Judge Glock, I do not want to get you into politics, but I just want to know, if the Democrats do get back into power, has the green fever broken? Do you still think we're going to have people making statements like we're going to get rid of oil and gas cars, and we're going to exist without data centers, and we're going to, you know, everyone's going to have a solar panel in their living room? Do you think that Al Gore mania, what Joe Biden ran on, is that fever broken for both sides?
1: I think it's going to be mainly rhetorical from now on, in the sense of they're going to talk a lot about it. But in terms of actually pushing policies, especially the federal level, that are going to drive up prices, they know the American public is not going to put up with that right now. They were pushing this in the 2010s or early 2020s when you had basically stable electricity prices. But with the recent inflation, which the increase in a lot of the green energy mandates that they've been putting on in recent years, you've seen a very sharp increase in electricity prices. Frankly, actually in the states that have seen the least data center growth, which contradicts those people who say this is all because of data centers. And the idea that they can actually transition the economy away from this while having this incredibly growth electricity, I think privately they know that's impossible.
0: I just hope that fever is broken. We can get back to the real world and stop debating the Paris Climate Change Summit

0: nobody brings that up anymore. I hope it changes. It stays that way. Judge, not only are you a fan of information, you even have a fantastic radio and television voice. And I am very jealous. Judge, thanks so much for joining us.
1: Thanks so much, Brian. It was a lot of fun.
0: Back in a moment.
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0: This is WHIO's Brian Kilmeade, number one for news and talk. 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
10: Drivers in Dayton, here's something you'll want to avoid this hour. A crash at Stanley Avenue currently blocking the right to southbound lanes of traffic, causing a backup well past Needmore Road. To get around this, you'll want to exit off onto Benchwood Road and use Dixie Drive to head south instead. We'll have another Red Alert update in just minutes if need be. I'm Sierra Lawson on Dayton's traffic station, 1290 and 95.7 WHIO.
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13: If you're trying to get an education for the career paths that are going to pay the most and have the most potential for advancement, there are certain courses of study that are absolutely front and center. Most any kind of engineering gets you the most job offers, the most money. Now, you got to have aptitude in it, but if you do, absolutely great. You know what else? Business degrees in what I call hard skills, finance, economics, things that involve you demonstrating specific skills, not a management degree, anything like that. But if you want to get a head start on a great career coming out of school, you can't do worse than those two fields, and it's hard to do better.
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18: I want your viewers to say how much I love to watch Israel eliminating the Hamas leadership.
19: Then you may like this.
18: I know that upsets a lot of your viewers and a lot of your founders.
19: Yeah.
18: So, but I think it's a great thing. The question is, where does your trash outlet come from and who's funding it? And now you're sticking a microphone in my face. So.
19: On your face. Are you okay with Prime Minister Netanyahu being in the United States?
18: I love killing Hamas leadership.
0: That is John Fetterman being harassed by some pro-Palestinian outlet who wants to know how he feels about Bibi Netanyahu being what they say is a terrorist or should be arrested by the ICC. And Fetterman will just take that on. One thing, he is, like me, he's vehemently pro-Israel. Not that every country is perfect. We're not perfect. But the thing about us, we try to be. And your most criticism on Israel is that they're defending themselves. They don't wait to be victimized. You hit them once, they're going to hit you 10 times. I don't care how popular it is. And you'll find out when Netanyahu is gone and the next prime minister's in, whenever that is, you'll realize if the guy or the woman is worth anything, which they will be, they will do the same thing. Their different policies will be on economics and maybe messaging. But when it comes to security, there's not a sliver of difference between any party that emerges from Israel. You might think Netanyahu is the worst. I don't. He's out for his country. There's nothing wrong with that. And he's got a great relationship with the president. So good, the president will get mad. And he'll get mad at the president. And it doesn't matter. That's called respect. Okay, you felt like I went too far. I feel like you got a point of view. How do we move forward? And they move forward. Right now, the President of the United States is having a cabinet meeting, but he's having it at Camp David. But I think substantive meetings will take place afterwards, and it'll take place about going forward with Epic Fury 2. They're going to really look to pound Iran once and for all. And I think there'll be convulsions, and there'll be some proxy action. But in the end, we got to bring this thing to a head. Because the current situation is Iran thinks by surviving, they're winning. And we're not hearing enough. We're not hearing enough about the hits that we're doing, the damage that we're inflicting on Iran, and the setbacks in which they're experiencing, because we just don't see the video. Quick, I want you to hear Rebecca Heinrichs talk about what China is doing. How are they getting rearmed? We think China is sending weapons, Cut 5.
20: If the United States is going to be restrained by not delivering these weapons, we would expect the Chinese obviously not to be helping the country that we are in a war with right now. It would be a major escalation on the part of the Chinese to get engaged in this.
0: And Ambassador Matt Whitaker of NATO, Cut 6.
21: China needs to stay out of this fight. We have all sorts of both military and economic ways to deal with this type of situation.
0: Yeah, and that's the message. You want to come here in September? I know about the covert and I know about the axis of evil and all that, but I hope there's a practical side to China. I also saw the Secretary of Treasury say they're slowing down their delivery of rare earth. Join me Sunday, 10 o'clock on One Nation. Among my guests, Douglas Brinkley, Bruce Blakeman. We're going to have Jimmy Fallon and Lieutenant Colonel Robert Schaefer. Leadership, the Green Beret way. Don't miss 10 o'clock. Thanks for listening. Brian Kilmeade.
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1: It's our top local story. Cops arrest one person following a Dayton Park shooting.
2: A chance for stronger storms and flooding right here in the Miami Valley. I'm Storm Center 7 meteorologist Brittley Ritz. We're going to narrow in on the threats and the timing for you.
0: Looking at southbound 75 in Dayton, starting to clear up after an earlier crash near Stanley Avenue. No longer need for an alternate route. You can just drive right through there. These stories and more coming up. I'm Ron Otto.
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0: It is our top local story. One person is in custody after a shooting in Dayton sends three people to a hospital.
5: It happened last night at McIntosh Park on Riverview Avenue. Police say a man and a woman who were in a relationship were fighting at the park. Then they both pulled guns. The woman and two bystanders were shot. Police did arrest someone. We're working to learn their name.
0: That's News Center 7's Letitia Perry reporting.
1: WHIO News Time is 12:01. It's 79 degrees now in downtown Dayton. And Clay Township cops are searching for an endangered missing woman this afternoon. They say 76-year-old Marcia Dietz left her home on Wengerlawn Road a bit after 8:30 this morning and has not returned. Dietz suffers from dementia. She's 5'9", about 220 pounds, with brown hair and blue eyes. We have her picture at WHIO.com. You're asked to call police if you see her.
0: The city in Northeast Ohio is set to be the base for a new prescription delivery program that uses drones. The city of Beechwood announcing this week that the Cleveland Clinic is launching the program operated by Zipline. The city says it will run during the clinic's normal hours and that more details will be released next month.
1: AAA says the gas average for Ohio has increased to $3.91 overnight as oil prices fluctuate in this war with Iran. News Center 7's Taylor Robertson.
6: Weeks of escalating tensions have helped drive oil and gas prices higher. The recent ceasefire allowed hundreds of millions of barrels to escape the Strait of Hormuz, which helped prices fall. But shipping traffic has again slowed and the market may not be able to keep up.
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0: President Trump announcing the Board of Peace has reached an agreement with Hamas for them to disarm.
7: President posting on Truth Social. Today, the Board of Peace reached a historic agreement for the complete disarmament of Hamas and all other armed groups in Gaza. This is a monumental step toward lasting peace and security. Of course, the details of the disarmament are expected to take weeks of some pretty tough negotiation.
0: That's Fox's Steve Harrigan. A Hamas leader says they will only agree to disarm if Israel first honors its commitment made in last year's ceasefire deal.
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8: Let's say you got a kid who's going to be off to college this fall or is already in, and you're just really frustrated how much it's going to cost. 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
0: For this week in history, I'm Ron Otto. July 27th, 1909, Orville Wright successfully tests the world's first military plane, making a record flight of an hour and 12 minutes. July 27, 1953, the Korean War ends as North Korea and the UN sign an armistice, dividing the peninsula at the 38th parallel.
9: General Clark, in ceremonies at the UN base camp in Munsan, signed six copies of the document which would end the bloodshed. There was excitement, but little rejoicing.
0: July 28, 1900, the hamburger is created by Louis Lansing in Connecticut. July 29, 1981, 750 million people worldwide see Prince Charles marry Lady Diana Spencer.
10: I, Diana Francis. Take thee, Charles Philip Arthur George. To my wedded husband.
0: For This Week in History, I'm Ron Otto.
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1: 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Now with the Miami Valley's most accurate and dependable forecast, here Storm Center 7 meteorologist Brittley Ritz.
2: 85 degrees this afternoon is where we should be. The clouds thickening up, but we are dry. We'll bring in the chance for showers and storms early tomorrow, 1, 2, 3 o'clock in the morning. Very scattered in nature. Then a better opportunity after 1 o'clock in the afternoon, especially as we move into the evening tomorrow and overnight early Sunday. Heavy rain is our biggest concern. Some gusty winds and isolated tornado. Those threats are extremely low, but just pay attention to live Doppler 7 Saturday. Today's high, by the way, is 79. I'm Storm Center 7 meteorologist Brittley Ritz on Dayton Severe Weather Station 1290 and 95.7 WHIO.
0: The latest scan of the live Doppler 7 radar is clear across the area right now. A lot of cloud cover, but no rain that's showing up. 82 in Springfield and 79 in downtown Dayton at 1207.
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11: Hey, that's me, and it is indeed a thrill, an honor, a pleasure, as it always is, to sit in for my friend Eric. I'm going to have to update that. Coming up on 35 years, which is an amazing situation in human years as opposed to talk show host years. It's like 1,000. It's incredible. And it's been a very interesting sort of a ride. I'm just going to tell you. Now, one of the things that's changed throughout the years is the access to information. Another thing that's changed is the lack of accessing information that's valid. It is a twisted situation, which is why you and I find ourselves exactly where we are. I know that every one of us over the last couple of days has been focused on Fauci, right? I have. Well, I mean, maybe not you, but I have. I have looked at that demonic garden gnome, and every feeling that I have had for damn near everything for the last 6 years goes back to him. Every problem that we're seeing in America somehow, some way is tied back to what this guy did to all of us. And I don't think we need to sit here for the next 3 hours, 10 hours, 12 hours, 87 years, whatever it is. I don't think we need to do it and just say, look, Fauci. Because it's from Fauci that things happened. That's true. There's no getting around that. But the question then becomes, how do you handle it now? For me, the perspective is through my children. In fact, my perspective on everything now is through my children. I'm at a point in my life where I have to acknowledge in everything that I do and everything that I experience, I'm a lot closer to the end than I am the beginning. I talk about it with coworkers all the time. And I've got my day job, if you will. I've got a job where I trade my my labor for credits in the bank, right? That's what a job is. It's a transactional relationship. There's no emotion there. I mean, you can like what you do. You can love what you do. You can like the people you do it with, et cetera, et cetera, et cetera. But at the end of the day, it's transactional. I will give this to you. You will give that to me. And when one of us decides, yeah, you know, it's just not working for me. It's not me, it's you. Or it's not me, it is you. whatever it is. But then you say, okay, I'm done. So I've got that part of my life, the job part of my life. I've got the business part of my life. And then I got my real life. But in everything that I do, I find, well, I've been doing something a long time. And so for those folks I work at my job location, I say to them, you know, I'm a lot closer to the end than I am the beginning. It could motivate me simply to say, well, I just don't care anymore. I'm not going to apply myself to this. I'm not going to work hard. That's just not me. Instead, what I've adopted as my mantra is I just want to help other people. Right? You're new to this business, this industry, this profession, this art form, this craft. I want to help you out. I want to see where you are in 35 years. I mean, I won't be here in 35 years to see where you are, but, you know, maybe I'll be looking down or hopefully not looking up, but hopefully looking down and going, hey, good, I helped that guy. But the reason I mention that, the reason that I talk about the future is that I see everything through the prism of my boys. Right now, I got three kids, and I've bored everybody time and time and time again as I have had the great honor to fill in for Eric. With my children, my oldest boy, he's a brilliant kid, graduated from Stanford, 4.0, high school valedictorian, blah, blah, blah, blah, blah, blah, blah, blah. Smarter than anybody I know. And probably smarter than anybody you know. And he'll tell you that. But my youngest guy, never the academic type. Never even close to being the academic type. I don't know that. He's not listening, so I'm not sure how well he would spell the word academic. Shh, I didn't mean to say that out loud. I know I did, but I didn't mean to. And then in the middle is my princess. That's Julia. And Julia, even though she's 23 years of age chronologically, developmentally, Julia's about 18 months old and always will be, right? Severely disabled. And with that, there are just certain things that happened, certain things that hit me, certain things that hit my wife. So I kind of take Julia out of this equation when I talk about seeing things through the prism of my kids, and I'm really talking about my boys. I know the damage that was done to them by closing down America. And that was Anthony Fauci who did that. I know the damage that was done to my oldest boy, who was just getting into college, had broken his rear end to graduate from high school with, gosh, 4-point-something or other, which amazed me, because when I went to school, 4.0 was the highest you could get. And he's had whatever it was, 4.5, 4.7. And he had just completed his freshman year at Stanford University. Talk about a world-class institution. And then Fauci closed down the world. And so my son, my oldest boy, instead of getting every single part of being on campus at Stanford University and interacting with other brilliant kids and brilliant professors, was in my lower level, and I call it my lower level because I don't want to say basement, because that's such a pejorative. And technically speaking, it is not, because it's above grade. And that's exactly how it will be listed when the time comes for us to sell our house, right? It's not a basement. It is the lower level. But you get what I'm saying. All of a sudden, this kid who has spent his entire life, let me tell you this, his entire life striving for this academic excellence, this academic achievement, finally gets that, like, Willy Wonka golden ticket. And he got scholarships, got scholarship money. Now, it wasn't free. Let me be very clear on that. It wasn't free for him, and it sure as heck was not free for me. And I made sure every time I had to write a check that I legitimately actually sat down and wrote a check. And I remember him saying, well, you know, Dad, you can just do this online. So much easier. I thought, no, no, no, no, absolutely not. I want to write the check. I want somebody there in Palo Alto to get an envelope with the check. I want them to have to open the envelope. I want them to have to endorse the check and walk it to wherever they'd. I wanted some buy-in, you know? And you would have thought for the money that I sent him, they would have at least sent me, I don't know, a t-shirt, a baseball cap, something. Nothing. I got nothing. But that despicable troll, Anthony Fauci, stole my son's sophomore year. Stole it. My youngest boy, as I said, not the strongest on academics. And he's a good kid. And he's a nice kid. And he wants everybody to be happy. He's one of those pleaser types, which worries me. Because sometimes, you know, you might be hanging out with the wrong people and you want to please them, and that doesn't end well. But he's a good guy. And to watch him struggle, sitting in his room, in his sweats, on a laptop, allegedly in class, he'll never recover from that. And that's Fauci. And that's why I'm compelled to talk about some of this. And I have to tell you, you know, we always discuss things. People who are part of Eric's show. Eric's got an amazing team. And kicking some ideas around. And everybody said, man, everybody's been talking about Fauci all week. And, you know, and let's not devote everything to it. I said, oh, no. There's so much that grew out of him. That's what I want us to focus on, if that's okay. I mean, look, you want to take a couple of shots at him, I'm okay with that. And in fact, I got a couple of little snippets just to sort of jog the memory. In fact, Fauci and that red folder, remember that, right? Rand Paul says, all right, okay, in front of you there, Doc, you got a red folder. It's got all this information, blah, blah, blah, blah, blah. And, you know, he doesn't say anything, right? And then I think Rand Paul says, well, like, tell me what color it is or something like that. We'll listen to it in a second. But that's just a reminder to you. And as I said, you and I, we're probably closer to the end than the beginning, which means we got to make sure that our kids are well aware of why they went through what they went through. How many people were threatened with losing their jobs? I can remember at the radio station where I was. We had people who the week before, you know, were in charge of selling advertising on a radio station. And the next week, apparently they had graduated medical school because they were telling everybody, oh, you got to get this injection. I just wear a mask or two masks or 10 masks or 80 masks or whatever the number was. Well, just stay 6 feet. I mean, 2 feet. I mean, right? All of a sudden, I'd say same in your situation. I don't know what you do in your law office. All of a sudden, somebody there became a doctor over the weekend and said, okay, here's what our new policies are. Painters, people in the military, police officers, firefighters, everybody, all of a sudden in their work life had somebody telling them, I know better than you do. Why? Why do you know better than I? How do you know better than I do becomes the question. What happened to my body, my choice? All that other stuff we used to hear. Well, we were told to shut up and sit down, were we not? And just for the record, Your Honor, let the record reflect, I wasn't an anti-vaccine guy. I was, hey, I want to be healthy guy. I was the guy that always hated germs. So, you know, I always had the Purell on my desk. That was nothing new for me. I always had the hand sanitizer. And I'm an adult, so I actually did know how to wash my hands. Wasn't a new thing for me. But with all of that being said, I was told, hey, you don't really know anything. I said, well, here's what I'm going to do. I'm going to talk to my doctor. I love my doctor. I trust my doctor. My doctor, actually, my friend. And I don't want to say it's a weird relationship because it's not. I mean, Dr. Bob, that's my guy. And he's my friend and he's my doctor. And if he weren't my doctor, he'd still be my friend. And if he weren't my friend, he'd still be my doctor. So I respect him. I trust him. And I have for years. So when Bob said to me, you know what, Jeff, here's what I've read. Here's what they're saying about this stuff. Here's why I am going to get it. He said, I'm going to get it. I said, okay, well, then I'm going to trust you. But that was my choice, wasn't it? But what we're reminded of throughout this week, especially with, who is it? Moreno? I think it was Bernie Moreno out of Ohio said, hey, you want to turn around and look at all the people whose lives you ruined? And he wouldn't even turn around. I mean, the absolute utter disregard for anybody other than himself. But that's what we have to remember. So I just wanted to share that with you. I don't want you to think that we're just going to be laser beam focused on reviewing what happened this week. We all know what happened this week. We listened. We saw it. You know, some of us. All right. I sat there and I was happy. I really was. I was happy to see the good Dr. Fauci, as miserable and as disgraced as he was. Probably makes me a bad person. And sharing it with you helps to make me an honest person. I want to remind you that everything we're talking about, every story, every link, everything is right up there at ericerickson.com. It's like one-stop shopping. 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I look at it every single day. I don't miss it. I personally love it when Eric tosses in a nice recipe or something like that, because I do love cooking. All right. If you want to check stuff out for me, social media, sure. At Jeff Katz Show. That's the handle over on X. At Jeff Katz Show over on X. And The Jeff Katz Show over on Facebook. It is Jeff Katz in for Eric. 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
1: Now from the WHIO News Center, here are the three big things you need to know. An 18-year-old is hurt after crashing her car into a tree in Dayton. A search is underway in Clay Township for a 76-year-old woman with dementia. And we're following new details on a Dayton Park shooting that left five people hurt. Full details on these stories and more, our next scheduled newscast is at 12:30. I'm Sierra Lawson, WHIO Continuing News.
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13: Here's a look at what's happening around the Miami Valley this week. Lebanon Blues Festival is going to be happening in downtown Lebanon this weekend. 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It's going to be rock night. Party's going to kick off at 7 o'clock and run through 11. British Car Day, that's happening over Eastwood Metro Park. That's in Riverside. This is going to be happening on Saturday. Vendors and swap meet, full service concession stand, children's activities, and all kinds of fun stuff. That show's going to kick off at 9 a.m. and run through 4. Dayton Fruit Fest, that's happening this weekend. It's going to be at the Witte Creation Celebrations in Dayton. 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
2: Marginal risk for severe weather on your Saturday. I'm Storm Center 7 meteorologist Brittley Ritz.
1: And I'm Sierra Lawson in the WHIO News Center. It's 79 degrees in Dayton at 1227 on 1290 and 95.7 WHIO.
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1: And he is happy to be filling in for Eric today. Always an absolute pleasure to take a couple of moments and pitch hit for my buddy Eric. I mentioned that that red folder. Hey, let's drop cut number 10 right here real fast.
2: In the red folder on your table is a copy of Section 192 of Title II of the U.S. Code. Your counsel has been provided a copy as well. That section makes it a crime for a witness appearing under subpoena to refuse to answer any questions pertinent to the question under inquiry. Do you have that in front of you?
3: On the advice of counsel, I respectfully decline to answer based upon my rights under the Fifth Amendment of the Constitution.
2: Let the record record that the witness has refused to answer whether there's a folder in front of him based on his Fifth Amendment right.
1: Yep, because nothing says upstanding dude. Like what, 120 times for the fifth? By the way, not like I was keeping track, but I'd be willing to bet that he invoked the fifth more than the vast majority of La Cosa Nostra members that have been hauled into court have done. And you know what? It's a perfect wrap-up to his little life. Because I think he suffered always from that little man situation. And you read these diary entries, you know, like, dear diary, the cute boy at the dance winked at me, and oh, I was all a Twitter and what have you. He's a bad dude. But that's not what we need to focus on, my friends. What we need to focus on is the damage that he did, how it impacted you, how it impacted me, how it impacted our families. That's where I am focused. And what we do to just move it all forward. Can we do it? Yeah, absolutely we can. It is Jeff Katz. So happy to be sitting in for my friend. This is the Eric Erickson Show.
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5: Cooler air setting in for the weekend. I'm Storm Center 7 meteorologist Whitley Ritz. We'll talk about what's causing that cooler air and how long it'll last.
6: Taking a look at traffic across the Miami Valley, all highways are clear this afternoon. I'm Grayson Zellick, WHIO Triple Team Traffic.
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4: It's our top local story. And a WHIO breaking news update. We're learning a man is in custody after five people are hurt following gunfire at a Dayton park yesterday. This happening at McIntosh Park on Riverview Avenue around 7:15 p.m. Cops say a man and a woman got into a fight, exchanging gunfire, leaving the woman hurt along with a few other bystanders. Everyone is expected to be okay. Jail records show 33-year-old Shane Hopkins in custody in connection to the shooting. And a missing endangered adult alert is canceled for a woman in Clay Township. Cops first issuing this for 76-year-old Marsha Dietz, who was reported missing from her home around 8:30 this morning. Cops have yet to give further details on if she was found safe. We'll keep you updated once we learn more. And two minors and one adult now facing charges in the death of a 19-year-old in Montgomery County.
8: Andrew LaPorte died last month on Schroyer Road near Dorothy Lane in Kettering. Investigators initially said the victim's death was a suicide. However, LaPorte's family did not believe that for one second. A grand jury is now looking at the case and considering upgraded charges.
4: And that's News Center 7's Letitia Perry. An 18-year-old driver is hurt after she crashes her Mercedes into a tree in Dayton. The wreck happening at Salem Avenue and Philadelphia Drive around 2:30 this morning. Cops say she lost control and went off-road, but did not yet say if they know why. The woman only received a minor injury and was cited for the crash.
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4: President Trump announcing that his Board of Peace has reached an agreement with Hamas.
9: He says in a Truth Social post, this agreement is a critical step towards Gaza finally being governed by a new Palestinian government that will work closely with the Board of Peace to help the Palestinian people. At the same time, Israel will have the security it deserves, with Gaza no longer used as a base for terror attacks.
4: And that's Fox's Madeline Rivera reporting. Now with the Miami Valley's most accurate and dependable forecast, here's Storm Center 7 meteorologist Brittley Ritz.
5: 85 degrees this afternoon is where we should be. The clouds thickening up, but we are dry. We'll bring in the chance for showers and storms early tomorrow, 1, 2, 3 o'clock in the morning. Very scattered in nature. Then, a better opportunity after 1 o'clock in the afternoon, especially as we move into the evening tomorrow and overnight early Sunday. Heavy rain is our biggest concern. Some gusty winds and isolated tornado. Those threats are extremely low, but just pay attention to live Doppler 7. Saturday's high, by the way, is 79. I'm Storm Center 7 meteorologist Brittley Ritz on Dayton Severe Weather Station 12. 90 and 95.7 WHIO.
4: And the latest scan of the live Doppler 7 radar is looking all clear across the Miami Valley this afternoon. Right now it's 83 degrees in Eaton, 79 in downtown Dayton. 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
10: Here at WHIO, we have a really unique morning show. It's called Miami Valley's Morning News, and it's all news, all weather, and all traffic all morning long. 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
0: Filling in for Eric today, Jeff Katz.
1: Very happy to be doing that, by the way. And don't fear, Eric is back on Monday after a full week of vacation, which is fantastic. You know, Eric was kind enough to post over on X as well as on Facebook that I was filling in for him today. And the first comment, and I loved it, the first comment under his Facebook post was from somebody who said, I don't listen to fill-ins. And so I responded to that guy and said, yeah, me neither. But, you know, if you are listening, then you're here and I do remind you, Eric will be back on Monday. I can guarantee you, Eric will dive into some of the nuance that came out from all of the Fauci crap that happened this week. I don't have the wherewithal. I'm not an attorney, or as I usually refer to attorneys, practitioners of the dark arts. That's not me. But I do know what these senators have said, that, hey, you got the Joe Biden auto pen pardon deal, man. You can't be charged criminally, so you can't be sitting here taking the fifth. I can't tell you good, bad, or indifferent, but I'm sure Eric will be able to let us all know exactly that what that means. The only thing I can handle probably is like the color of stuff where he wouldn't even talk about the red folder. I can't, you know, I will neither confirm nor deny there's a red folder in front of me. And then he was asked by Josh Hawley, who, by the way, I love, if Josh Hawley and Brandon Gill would simply team up and just spend hours talking, I would be a loyal consumer. How about cut number 11?
13: Well, nothing says honesty like taking the fifth, huh, Doc? Let's try something. What day of the week is it today?
3: On the advice of counsel, I respectfully decline to answer based upon my rights under the Fifth Amendment to the Constitution.
13: What color tie are you wearing?
3: On the advice of counsel, I respectfully decline to answer based upon my rights under the Fifth Amendment to the Constitution.
13: What color is the carpet in front of you?
3: On the advice of counsel, I respectfully decline to answer based upon my rights under the Fifth Amendment to the Constitution.
13: Let's just get one thing straight. You don't have any rights under the Fifth Amendment because you've been pardoned, as you very well know. As the Supreme Court has been clear for a century and more, Brown versus Walker, 1896, when he has been pardoned, he may not stand upon his privilege. You know that. Your lawyer is sitting behind you now shifting nervously in their chairs. They know it. This isn't about the Constitution. This isn't about the law. This is about contempt. Contempt for this body and contempt for the American people. But I think I know why you're doing it. It's because you don't want to answer questions. It's because you did all kinds of terrible things.
1: That's exactly right. And it goes on and on. Obviously, you may have heard it. You can go and find all of it. And you do. I think you owe it to yourself to find some of the videos, track down the videos, and watch that despicable little troll squirm in his chair. And you know what's going on in his head, right? It's not about science or medicine or anything else. In his head, he's thinking, do you know who I am? Do you know who I am? And I'm thinking, well, we know who you were, and we know who you said you were, and we know how you're going to be remembered. And it's not a pretty situation. You know, for years, I lived and worked in Boston. And working in Boston was an interesting time. I'll just tell you that, you know, to be a conservative in the People's Republic of Massachusetts, even back then, was crazy. I've done three tours. That's the way I look at it. Three tours on Boston radio and as a columnist for the Boston Herald. And invariably, you would wind up running into somebody. Sometimes you were stepping over them, passed out in the gutter. And they would say, do you know who I am? A lot of times they were Kennedy adjacent. You know who I am? And I would always say, yes, I do. But I will talk to you anyway. That sort of nonsense just doesn't impress me. It never has. And that's how this little guy built his life for a number of years. Also remember, this is going to be the last thing I say about him. He didn't practice medicine forever. I mean, he's a medical doctor. There's no taking that away from him. But he's been a government bureaucrat for 45, 50 years. He hasn't worn a white coat in forever, unless it was for a photo op. And for the record, I can answer what color tie I'm wearing, and that is that I'm not. I can tell you that I am wearing a red T-shirt, because every Friday I wear red, R-E-D, Remember Everyone Deploy. It's a great little thing started a few years ago by a couple of Marine moms. They said, you know what? Friday of each week, just wear something red. Doesn't have to be anything fancy. In my case, like I said, it's a T-shirt. But wear it, a visible representation that we got good men and good women serving all over the world in harm's way. Some of us right now are thinking, well, a couple of weeks, kids are going back to school. Not sure where you are, where I am here in Central Virginia. We're about 3 weeks out from kids going back to school. Now, I don't have little kids anymore, so I don't have to worry about that. I don't have to go to the store and do all of the back-to-school shopping and go down this list of things that every teacher needs. And, oh, no, it's not that type of pencil. It's this type of pencil. You can't have that backpack. You got to have this. And now we're all pitching in for hand wash and sanitizer and the rest. No, I don't have to do any of that anymore. All that will happen to me, once the kids go back to school, I guess, is that every once in a while I'll be inconvenienced because the school buses will be out picking up and dropping off. And I'm okay with that. I want kids to get the best possible education that they can. But as you and I are thinking one way or another about back to school, or maybe you're thinking about Labor Day, gosh, I'm going to do this, I'm going to do that. Oh, what happens after Labor Day? Are we going to go on vacation? Are we doing this? We got great people in the military right now who got one or two other things on their list ahead of back to school or vacation plans, right? Their bingo card is just a little bit different. And so that's where I wear red. I take the lead from those Marine moms who started this a few years ago. And on Fridays, I wear red. Today, like I said, it's a T-shirt. By the way, just for the record, it's an Ed Hardy T-shirt. Bonus points if you know who Ed Hardy is. If you do know who Ed Hardy is, you know what? Send it to me over on X. I am just curious. There's absolutely nothing scientific about this poll, and I had not planned to do it until I just looked down and said, oh, yeah, it's Ed Hardy. If you know who he is, you can hit me up over on X at Jeff Katz Show, at Jeff Katz Show. If you are going to the back-to-school stuff, I have to ask you about the buy now, pay later. We are in a buy now, pay later society right about now, and that's not good. No, it really isn't. There's a convenience factor, I know, especially if you're buying stuff online. And I am a frequent purchaser, a frequent consumer. I do love the convenience.

or every 3 weeks, whatever it is. And there are all these options. Now, some of it, I suppose, could be for something that somebody would consider expensive. Maybe you've got a $1,000 item in your card, and you are looking at it. You're thinking, geez, you know, we really do need a new TV. Or we've got to replace the fridge, whatever it is. And it's a pricier item. If you're like me, you don't pull the trigger on that right away. Unless something's broken, right? If your refrigerator simply is not working, you're going out, you're getting a replacement. You have to do it. If you're not in that situation and you're just thinking, well, we're considering an upgrade, or maybe we need this much more room, or we don't need as much room. So yeah, we're gonna start poking around, we're gonna start looking at things. But we don't have to buy it right now. But think about the lower priced items, because I find the buy now, pay now, pay later options on lower prices. $20, $30, buy now, pay later. If you're looking at something for $20 and you have to click a buy now, pay later option, or you need to finance that $50 purchase, you got problems. You do. I'm not trying to be nasty, because believe me, I've been in a situation like that. But that's a huge issue. And here's the world that has changed when it comes to the options now. When I was a little kid, my mom used to buy things on layaway. And there's this idea, because so many of us love nostalgia, right? Oh, well, it's just like layaway, Jeff. You remember layaway? I do. My mom would take my brother, and we would go to the store. In our case, the big store, the big retailer in Philadelphia at the time was Sears. And it was down on the boulevard. And you could go in there and you could do layaway. And local stores also did layaway. So, sometime during the summer, my mom would have loaded me and my brother into the station wagon. My dad may or may not have come along, because he was my dad, and I don't know that he necessarily had all that much interest in the back-to-school shopping. But part of that might have been that he seemed to be working all the time. But my mom would bundle me and bundle my brother into the station wagon. We'd go to Sears or wherever the store was to do the back-to-school sort of shopping. But it wouldn't be during the summer, necessarily, because we never went back to school before Labor Day. No, no. It would be at other times of the year. And she would lay away the clothing. And it was a literal laying away of the clothing. She would say, we're going to need this pair of pants for Jeff. We're going to need that shirt for Todd. They're both going to need this. They're both going to need that. And there'd be a big, I mean, like, that, excuse me, the counter would be filled with stuff. And the woman behind the counter would scoop it all up, put it in a box, give my mom like a little chit, like a ticket. Here you go. And every other week, when my dad got his paycheck, my mom would go back to the store and pay so much money. Here's another dollar. Here's another $2. Here's three more dollars. And those items were literally laid away in a storage room somewhere. And when my mom made the final payment, then we could take the stuff. But that's not what this is today. It is not layaway. Don't let them fool you on that. It is all about the TikTok consumer immediate gratification culture that says, hey, there's no reason for you to delay the enjoyment of this product. All you have to do is click this button here. You are agreeing to finance it. That's not buy now, pay later. That is, you can't really afford this, but you want it. So heck, we're going to help you get it. And we're going to charge you such exorbitant interest rates, you're going to think you would have been better off paying the VIG to the mob. You would have been better off dealing with La Cosa Nostra at some point. Let them finance your purchase of those brand new sneakers. And that's a dangerous place. What that does, it leads to another economic downturn. Gang, I get it. Every one of us likes nice things, right? I don't know anybody who goes, oh, I just want the really crappy, junky stuff, Jeff. I hope my clothing is ugly and my car has the muffler dragging on the ground. Nobody lives like that. Everybody wants nice stuff. But the question becomes, can you afford what it is that you want? And if you can't afford it today, can you really afford it in 2 months, 3 months, 5 months? When you're still paying the first $5 on it, you're nowhere close to paying that thing off. It's a dangerous place. And I'm just so fearful right about now as I look at the prevalence of those options. And I worry about the long-term implications. It's just something to bear in mind.
something

0: to think about. Now, I think the president is doing a great job. I just tell you that. I happen to be a, I get, well, a fan sounds kind of weird. I appreciate what it is that President Trump does. I appreciate to my very core what it is that President Trump does. I think he is a tremendous leader. And I do believe that he is the most consequential president of my lifetime, even more so than Ronald Reagan, who I loved. I still love Ronald Reagan. Ronald Reagan's re-election was the first time that I got to vote in a presidential election. Not the first time he ran. I was too young. But his re-election was the first time that I got to vote. And I still remember that. And I still adore President Reagan. Now, President Reagan, I'm a fan of. I'm sitting here at my desk, and on my wall, I got that picture of Ronald Reagan sitting in front of this big microphone at WHO in Des Moines, Iowa, huge radio station. And I look at it every day. So I am a fan of Ronald Reagan, an admirer of Ronald Reagan, a devoted student of Ronald Reagan. But I will say again, Donald John Trump, the most consequential president of my lifetime. Again, I ask you, do you know who Ed Hardy is? If you do, just shoot me a quick thing over on X, at Jeff Katz Show. I'd love to see if anybody else is familiar with Ed Hardy. At Jeff Katz Show on X, the Jeff Katz Show on Facebook. It is Jeff Katz sitting in for my friend Eric. This is the Eric Erickson Show.
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4: Now from the WHIO News Center, here are the three big things you need to know. The Humane Society removes 26 cats living in severe conditions at a home in Vandalia. An endangered missing adult alert is canceled for an elderly woman in Clay Township. And we're following new details this afternoon on a shooting that left five people hurt in Dayton. Full details on these stories and more. Our next scheduled newscast is at 1 o'clock. I'm Sierra Lawson, WHIO Continuing News.
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19: No threats for rain on the rest of your Friday afternoon across the Miami Valley, but you will find an increase in cloud cover or dry with a high temperature of 86 degrees. I'm Storm Center 7 meteorologist Nick Dunn.
20: 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It's 85 degrees in Dayton at 1256 on 1290 and 95.7 WHIO.
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0: Happy to be doing it as well, I'll tell you that. And not to worry, please, please, please, Eric will be back on Monday. Don't get all nervous. People go, oh my God, is he okay? Everything's fine. It's called a vacation. Somebody actually said, you know, he takes more vacation than anybody I know. Good. You know what I want to be? I want to be the guy that takes even more vacation. I think that would be totally, completely fine. I really do. By the way, I cannot believe it, or maybe I can. Maybe I can. Folks not necessarily familiar with Ed Hardy, and that's okay. I'm going to share some details with you as we spend a few more moments together. But in the meantime, I will tell you, we've got a lot of stuff that we've got to talk about. And in my neck of the woods, the big issue, data centers. President Trump says we need them. And I believe President Trump. I do think that we need them. I also think that the vast majority of people hate with a passion the idea of putting these things anywhere near them. I'll share a story from my own neighbor. Well, not neighborhood. I mean, my county here in Virginia, Hanover County, has had a couple of these data centers proposed, and I'll just give you a little insight. I promise you, it's not going to be unique to my neck of the woods. It's not. It's playing out right where you are, and we'll talk about it. It is Jeff Katz. Very, very, very happy to be sitting in for my friend Eric Erickson, and I thank you so much for listening to the Eric Erickson Show.
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20: 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It's our top local story. We're keeping you updated on a violent Dayton shooting.
19: Enjoy the rest of the dry time we have out there on this Friday afternoon because you'll want to grab the rain gears. We're stepping out the door for this upcoming weekend. I'm meteorologist Nick Dunn. Let's break down the latest in my full forecast coming up.
1: Taking a look at traffic across the Miami Valley, there are no accidents to report and all highways are moving smoothly. I'm Grayson Zellick, WHIO Triple Team Traffic.
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20: And it's our top local story. New details on a shooting at McIntosh Park in Dayton that left five people hurt. News Center 7's Letitia Perry.
23: Police say they arrested the man who began shooting after he and his girlfriend got into an argument last night. She fired back and was shot during the exchange. She's expected to be okay.
20: Four other adults suffering injuries from either direct gunfire, ricochets, or shrapnel are all expected to recover. Dayton police have yet to confirm the name of the man they arrested. WHIO News Time is 101. It's 85 degrees now in downtown Dayton. And the Humane Society of Greater Dayton removes 26 cats from a home in Vandalia. This happening during an animal welfare investigation on Roxana Drive, where agents also found over 10 dead cats. They say the pets were living in piles of feces covering the floors, suffering from severe flea infestations, illnesses, and malnutrition. We're now working to learn if anyone is facing any charges in connection to this. And a missing endangered adult alert is canceled for a woman in Clay Township. Cops first issuing this for 76-year-old Marsha Dietz, who was reported missing from her home around 8:30 this morning. Cops have yet to give further details on if she was found safe. We'll keep you updated once we learn more. And you'll want to plan ahead for a rainy, possibly even stormy weekend.
19: Tracking some renewed opportunities for showers and thunderstorms this weekend in the Miami Valley. Now, severe weather looks rather unlikely, but we could find some very heavy downpours, especially during the second half of the day and the evening hours on Saturday. Some spots, by the time Sunday comes to a close, could see more than an inch of rain.
20: And that's Storm Center 7 meteorologist Nick Dunn.
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20: And a city in Northeast Ohio is set to be the base for a new prescription delivery program that uses drones. The city of Beechwood announcing this week that the Cleveland Clinic is launching the program operated by Zipline. The city says it will run during the clinic's normal hours and that more details will be released next month. WHIO News Time is 103. The Storm Center 7 forecast is next.
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24: For This Week in History, I'm Ron Otto. July 27th, 1909, Orville Wright successfully tests the world's first military plane, making a record flight of an hour and 12 minutes. July 27th, 1953, the Korean War ends as North Korea and the UN sign an armistice, dividing the peninsula at the 38th parallel.
25: General Clark, in ceremonies at the UN base camp in Munsan, signed six copies of the document which would end the bloodshed. There was excitement, but little rejoicing.
24: 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July 29, 1981, 750 million people worldwide see Prince Charles marry Lady Diana Spencer.
26: I, Diana Francis. Take thee, Charles Philip Arthur George. To my wedded husband.
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13: If you're trying to get an education for the career paths that are going to pay the most and have the most potential for advancement, there are certain courses of study that are absolutely front and center. Most any kind of engineering gets you the most job offers, the most money. 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You know what else? Business degrees in what I call hard skills, finance, economics, things that involve you demonstrating specific skills, not a management degree, anything like that. 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
3: 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What is the WHIO Storm Center? It means when you hear these tones, you are just a few minutes away from emergency weather information. 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
7: 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Now the Miami Valley's most accurate and dependable forecast. Here, Storm Center 7 meteorologist Nick Dunn.
8: For the rest of your Friday, an increase in cloud cover, but we're dry with a high temperature of 86 degrees. Showers and thunderstorms scattered throughout the day on Saturday, but you will want to have some backup plans in the event that rain does ruin your outdoor activities. High temperature of 78 degrees. Moving into Sunday, more showers around. Chance of a couple of embedded rumbles of thunder as well with a high of 77 degrees. I'm going to add a rain chance into Monday, especially during the first half of the day. High there is 79 degrees. And by Tuesday, we're mostly cloudy. Should hopefully start to dry things out a bit with highs in the lower 80s. I'm Storm Center 7 meteorologist Nick Dunn for Dayton's Severe Weather Station, 1290 and 95.7 WHIO.
7: And the latest scan of the live Doppler 7 radar is all clear, sunny, and cloudy out there this afternoon. Now 84 degrees in Xenia, 85 in downtown Dayton. Our next scheduled news in less than 15 minutes and immediately when it breaks. I'm Sierra Lawson on 1290 and 95.7 WHIO. 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

0: Today on the Eric Erickson Show, he's an ex-cop, member of the New England Pro Wrestling Hall of Fame, Talkers Magazine Humanitarian of the Year, and a 30-year talk radio veteran. Filling in for Eric today, Jeff Katz.
1: That is me. And as I said, I'm going to have Charlie update one thing. We're now coming up on 35 years in talk radio, which I'm kind of happy about that. I've enjoyed it. I really have. I thoroughly enjoyed it. I have seen things change here and there. The latest issue that is impacting my neighborhood, I mean, literally my neighborhood, and definitely my county here in Central Virginia, Hanover County, are the data centers. Or the proposed data centers. They seem to be everywhere. Here in Virginia, if you go up and down 95, I-95 is the big north-south, obviously. And the closer you get to D.C., you get into Loudoun County and things like that, the data centers are everywhere. And there's a part of, it seems, just about everybody says, I hate data centers. Why? I don't know, but I hate them. Okay, well, we're going to need just a tad more information. And I wasn't necessarily concerned with them. You know why? Ignorance. Really, I'm ignorant. I had no idea what it was. And even though occasionally I've got to drive up to D.C., generally speaking, I try and take the train because I hate driving in D.C. It's never good. Doesn't matter. It's never good. So I usually take the train, but on those occasions where I've had to drive, I've noticed, oh my gosh, I don't know what those are. They've got big warehouses, this, that. And then, you know, you get to wherever you're going, and you've got a couple of moments, and if you're like me, you jump on your phone or your laptop, and you start trying to find out. Well, I find out that it's all the data center growth, and it's everywhere. Huge amount of data. Huge amount of data centers. And initially, I thought, well, okay, I guess it's an interesting business. I just kind of assumed, bad thing to do, I know, but I did. I just kind of assumed that there were people working in the data centers. I'm not exactly a Luddite, but I'm also not the tech guy. You know what I mean? My wife is our IT director. If it's technical, Heidi generally spearheads it because I'm the one who will say things like, the interweb is broken. The internets are broken. They're not working. Or, we're going to need to buy a new printer. If I bought a new printer every time that I said, I got to buy a new printer, I'd have no money left. And I'm already behind the eight ball because as that great political philosopher, moral expert, Homer J. Simpson once said, I used to have three monies and no children. And now I have three children and no monies. Yeah. So, no, it's not that the internet is broken. It's not that we need a new printer. It's that I have no patience. None. And it has gotten worse the older I've gotten. No patience at all for tech stuff. So that's why I didn't really know about data centers. I don't know. I just kind of assumed that the cloud was the cloud and it's up in the sky or whatever. Then I started diving into it. Okay. Well, we need data centers. You have to have them. Unless everybody really is willing to throw all of their tech away, you have to have data centers. That is clear even to me. But where are you going to put them? Then this became not quite a personal issue, but certainly an issue that was closer to home. One of the neighboring counties here in Central Virginia did a, what do they call it, a tech overlay district. I think, yeah, tech overlay district. And I have a friend of mine who lives, had just purchased a new home in a particular community in this county. And he and his wife were now empty nesters. Their daughter was out, great job, and she was traveling the world and, you know, wasn't living at home. And he and his wife said, you know, we just don't need the big home that we had for all those years. And we don't necessarily have to worry about school allocations and things like, you know what I mean? The things that you think about when you've got kids in the house. So long story short, they found a brand new home, brand new construction and bought, and they loved it. And then I don't think it was 2 or 3 months after they had moved in. And remember now, it's new construction. They had signed the paperwork probably last year. And the home was under construction. And it takes a while. You know, you can't just slap it up over the weekend. Like, oh, you bought it on Friday. Come back Monday morning. We'll have it ready to go. The keys will be here. You know, it takes a while. Well, they move in, and honestly, it's like 2-3 months later, all of a sudden, they're told that their backyard view now is going to be disappearing, and in its place is going to be a gigantic data center. Well, he was livid. Just, you know, off the charts. I just paid all this money, and we bought this because it specifically had this view in this type of yard, and now all of it, they're just going to destroy all of it, Jeff. They're putting this data center up. And I asked him, I said, well, why did you buy there? You know, I wouldn't buy a house next to a data center. And that's when he said to me, Jeff, I didn't buy a house next to a data center. I bought the house next to, I guess it was like a field or something. And they never once mentioned there was going to be a data center there. I said, but okay, not to be a jerk, but it is my natural state. I just have to be a jerk. So I said, not to be a jerk, but just to at least play devil's advocate. You know, you're older than I am. You're smarter than I am. You see a field next to your new home, your new development. You have to know that your home last year was in a field just like that. And that farmer, because we live in an area that has a lot of rural area, that farmer said, okay, you know what? I'm selling off the acreage. Because for farmers, that's their retirement. In the year 2026, farmers are looking at the situation. They don't have the 401k. They don't have a defined pension plan of some sort. And their kids overwhelmingly have said to them, I have no interest in farming. Farming used to be a generational thing, right? Passed down generation to generation. The land went with it. Your son, your daughter was part of it, and they did it, and then their kids did it. Well, that's not the case. And I know because I speak to so many gentlemen, for the most part, in my area who are farmers. And like, yeah, my kids will not be doing it. They have no interest. And so they look at their farm as their retirement. At some point, they're going to sell that land. And you have to know that. And so I said to my friend, come on now, you knew at some point that farmer is going to say, well, I'm done. And he said, yeah, no, you're absolutely right. I just figured when that happened, it would be more of this development, which would have been okay. I had no idea that they were going to put in this gigantic data center. Nobody ever told me that. Now, here's what had happened, and this is where his particular story is far from finished, and that whole community, I think, is far from addressing it. But this technical overlay or tech overlay district says you can put all of these data centers in all of this rural area, things zoned for farming and what have you, and it's kind of like a standing order. But nobody told them that. I would think, and he said this, you know, had they said, listen, you're in the tech overlay district. At some point, if somebody wants to sell their farm, like the farm that's, you know, right across your backyard, it's going to be a data center. Well, he wouldn't have bought the house. So he's of the opinion that there's some shenanigans going on. With that being said, in my particular county, we had two proposals for data centers. One of them was essentially next to this beautiful golf course in a truly residential area. And I thought, as the neighbors there did, totally the wrong place for one of these data centers. And people organized. And now in my part of the world here in Hanover County, we've got these, everybody's got a poster with a picture of a little trash panda, little raccoon on them holding a tomato, and it says grow tomatoes, not data centers. And they're everywhere. And that would be great if there were anybody. And I've got one on my porch, by the way. Like, I'm in with the in crowd. I'm telling you that right now. Grow tomatoes, not data centers. But there's nobody coming along to grow tomatoes. And we do have the best tomatoes anywhere. The Hanover tomato, the best tomato. Folks who are in Jersey think the Jersey tomato is the one. Not even close. Just telling you. Not even close. So we've all got the signs. What we don't have are tomato farmers that are moving here. There's nobody saying, okay, today's the day I'm buying the tomato farm. Today is the day that I'm making the career shift. Today is when I say, I'm buying all this land and we're going to do this. That's not happening. The other data center that was proposed, county from another county, And it's all industrial. It's businesses. It's self-storage. There's a big, old, pretty much abandoned Tyson chicken processing plant. And I saw the designs for that data center. And you know what? It would have been perfect. No, it really would have been. It would have been a good place for it. Number one, you wouldn't have seen it from the street. They had all sorts of trees they were going to plant and flowers they were going to plant. And out front, they were going to put businesses, you know, convenience stuff. But the people who lived near there said, no, we don't want a data center. And you see, we've got our signs. They say grow tomatoes, not data centers. And our elected folks here, we call them the Board of Supervisors, our Board of Supervisors voted against allowing both of those data centers. Now, in one case, I think they were right. In the other case, I am just not so sure. And I'm with you. I don't want to look out my window and see a data center. I don't. But I know that they're going to go somewhere. And as President Trump not too long ago said, we need data centers. And when you look at who it is behind a lot of the anti-data center operations, it's China. Now, why on earth would China care if little old Hanover County or Goochland County, Virginia, did or did not have data centers? Seems to me that China, which is really the Chinese Communist Party, we've all got to be brutally honest about that. People don't like to say it. That's too bad. It is what it is. That the Chinese Communist Party would prefer they maintain all of the data centers, which means they have all of our data, which means at some point, given that the Chinese Communist Party loves stealing other people's intellectual property and designs, that they're going to be hacking the hell out of that stuff. And you know it as well as I do. That would be the reason that they would be behind financing anti-data center stuff. And so many people are worked up with the emotion here. I don't want to look at it. I don't want to look. Not in my backyard. I just wonder. I do. I wonder about where it goes. If you're having that debate where you are, you want to just shoot me a quick note? I'd love to hear. I really would. I'd love to hear how it's playing out in your community. Probably the best way is X, at Jeff Katz Show over on X, at Jeff Katz Show on X. If you would, shoot me a quick note over there. And you know what? If you want to follow that on X, I'd love to have you there. Obviously, my followers are a tiny fraction of what Eric's are, but that's okay. I'll take what I have. They're good folks that are part of it. So again, at Jeff Katz Show on X, over on Facebook, it is The Jeff Katz Show. And still not seeing anybody who knows who Ed Hardy is or Don Ed Hardy. I told you I'm wearing red because it's Friday. R-E-D, Floyd. So I have a red T-shirt on, which is an Ed Hardy T-shirt, paying tribute to Don Ed Hardy. If you know who that is, same thing. Just shoot me something over on X at Jeff Katz Show. It is Jeff Katz. Happy to be sitting in for Eric. This is the Eric Erickson Show.
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5: Now from the WHIO News Center, here are the three big things you need to know. The Humane Society rescues 26 cats from dangerous conditions at a home in Vandalia. Two minors and one adult are facing charges in connection to the death of a Kettering teen. And we're following new details this afternoon on a Dayton shooting that left five people hurt. Full details on these stories and more. Our next scheduled newscast is at 1:30. I'm Sierra Lawson, WHIO Continuing News.
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6: Let's say you got a kid who's going to be off to college this fall or is already in, and you're just really frustrated how much it's going to cost. 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
5: No threats for rain on the rest of your Friday afternoon across the Miami Valley, but you will find an increase in cloud cover. We're dry with a high temperature of 86 degrees. I'm Storm Center 7 meteorologist Nick Dunn.
6: And I'm Sierra Lawson in the WHIO News Center. It's 84 degrees in Dayton and 127 on 1290 and 95.7 WHIO.

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1: That would be me, and again, so happy to be pinch hitting for Eric, and I don't want you to worry. Eric is wrapping up his vacation. He will be back Monday with his amazing insights and expert analysis. All right, I'm going to just have to tell you who Don Ed Hardy is, and you may have seen clothing over the years that had the label Ed Hardy. He is a world-famous tattoo artist. If you're not a tattoo person, then you're thinking, well, what do I care? And why would I want to know about that? And what's the big deal? Well, I happen to be a fan of ink, which comes as a surprise to a lot of people who have known me for a long time. When I share with people that I absolutely, believe it or not, am a fan of tattoos and tattooing and everything associated with it, but you don't have any. What do you mean? Well, I'm looking right at you. You're wearing a t-shirt and shorts. You don't have any tattoos. And I'm like, well, guess what? You would be wrong. Now, I'm not one of those guys like with the sleeves and the rest of it, you know, neck to ankle sort of stuff. I can't do that. Part of the reason is I just love sitting in the sun and I like getting tan. And I want to be able to see that I'm tan. But I, throughout the years, over the years, have gotten a couple of pieces. And it's an amazing process. And it really is unlike anything that I ever thought it would be. And you need to know, my wife has none. My boys have none. I have dear friends who just hate the very idea. And that's okay. That's one of those situations, and I do love the phrase, you do you. That is a definite you-do-you situation. But I'm going to share a couple of details about Ed Hardy and tattooing that actually encompass everything that's going on in society as we speak. We'll do that in just a moment. Jeff Katz, very happy to be sitting in for my friend Eric. This is the Eric Erickson Show.
2: 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It's our top local story. We're following new information on a Dayton Park shooting.
3: Tracking the return of showers and a few thunderstorms as we're moving into the weekend. I'm meteorologist Nick Dunn. Let's give you the details of my full forecast coming up.
4: Taking a look at traffic across the Miami Valley, there are no accidents to report and all highways are moving smoothly. I'm Grayson Zellick, WHIO Triple Team Traffic.
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2: And it's our top local story. We're learning a man is in custody after five people are hurt following gunfire at a Dayton park yesterday. This happening at McIntosh Park on Riverview Avenue around 7:15 p.m. Cops say a man and a woman got into a fight, exchanging gunfire, leaving the woman hurt along with four bystanders. Everyone is expected to be okay. Cops have yet to confirm who they've arrested, but jail records show 33-year-old Shane Hopkins is in custody at this time. And two minors and one adult now facing charges in the death of a 19-year-old in Montgomery County.
7: Andrew LaPorte died last month on Schroyer Road near Dorothy Lane in Kettering. Investigators initially said the victim's death was a suicide. However, LaPorte's family did not believe that for one second. A grand jury is now looking at the case and considering upgraded charges.
2: And that's News Center 7's Letitia Perry. The Humane Society of Greater Dayton removes 26 cats from a home in Vandalia. This happening during an animal welfare investigation on Roxana Drive, where agents also found over 10 dead cats. They say the pets were living in piles of feces covering the floors, suffering from severe flea infestations, illnesses, and malnutrition. We're now working to learn if anyone is facing any charges in connection to this. To the White House, President Trump is touting new commitments from Hamas as a part of a Gaza peace plan.
8: President Trump's Board of Peace says it has a deal for Hamas to disarm as part of a peace plan that would eventually see Israel withdraw from Gaza. Speaking at a cabinet meeting at Camp David, President Trump says a weaker Iran was key to the breakthrough. Still, Israeli officials have signaled skepticism.
2: And that's Fox's Jared Halpern reporting.
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2: To Columbus, a woman accused of smothering her five-year-old foster son to death in 2024 is rejecting a plea deal. A judge giving Pammy May the option to plead guilty on Friday to aggravated murder and abuse of a corpse charges, and in exchange, tampering with evidence charges would be dropped. May was escorted out of the courtroom after yelling, "God is dead," several times. May was previously found competent to stand trial back in April. Her trial is set to start in November. Now with the Miami Valley's most accurate and dependable forecast, here's Storm Center 7 meteorologist Nick Dunn.
9: For the rest of your Friday, a mix of clouds and sunshine across the Miami Valley, a high temperature getting up to 86 degrees, and we'll continue to find clouds increasing tonight, but we will stay dry for most of the overnight hours, a low temperature in the middle 60s. That sets the way for showers and storms returning for Saturday. I'm Storm Center 7 meteorologist Nick Dunn for Dayton's Severe Weather Station, 1290 and 95.7 WHIO.
2: And the latest scan of the live Doppler 7 radar looking all clear across the Miami Valley this afternoon. Right now it's 82 degrees up in Sydney, 85 now in downtown Dayton. 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
12: I want to talk to you about something, and that is alternative medical providers. And this is something that is booming right now. And you go to someone who says, "I've got a whole new way to treat you." Be careful. You want to make sure they actually are properly licensed as a medical doctor. Second, you need to know if you're relying on insurance to pay for whatever care you're getting, that it's covered by insurance. And third, you need to really check out independently what kind of alternative kind of care you're being provided to make sure the first rule of medicine is not violated: do no harm. It's really not up to anybody else other than you and me to be our own advocate, make sure what we're considering doing is actually A-OK.
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1: And don't be afraid. Eric's going to be back on Monday. Lots of good stuff coming your way as Eric returns. You'll want to be here for that. We've had a lot that we've had to discuss, and I know that this is a it's a rather bizarre sort of a turn. Talk about Don Hardy, Ed Hardy. Ed Hardy is how everybody knows him, by the way. Ed Hardy is a world famous tattoo artist in San Francisco, and he's not in the best of health now, as I understand it. Some very, very, very difficult times and the like. Why would I bring him up? Because here I am. I'm sitting in a red T-shirt. And for me, Fridays are all about red. R-E-D. Remember everyone deployed. My idea? I didn't come up with it. I have embraced it over the years, but I certainly didn't come up with it. It was started by a couple of Marine moms. Just a couple of women with sons in the United States Marine Corps, who said, we should just think about them once in a while. Not just our own sons, but everybody's sons. Not just our daughters, everybody's daughters. Not just our husbands who are deployed, but the neighbor's wife who is deployed. And it just grew. It was this small, thoroughly organic idea from two ladies who simply said, on Fridays, so everybody knows that our sons are deployed, we're going to wear something red. That's all. Could be a shirt, could be a hat, might be pants, you know, socks, whatever it is. Just wear something red. And then people on Fridays would say, hey, you know, I've noticed so-and-so. It's like every Friday you're wearing something red. What gives? Chance to tell the story. Well, I wear red so that I am reminded that my son is deployed, and I want you to know that my son is deployed, and I want you to know that there are millions of sons and daughters that are deployed. Oh, I get it. Is it okay if I wear red too? Yeah, absolutely it is. And it kind of grew. I don't know how many people do it. I'd love to see more people do it. I have folks who every Friday will send me a photo. Jeff, it's Friday. How about you? Are you wearing red? Because I'm wearing red. And the answer is yes. So I'm wearing red. And in this case, I grabbed a shirt. It says, let's say at the top, tattoo. And it says, Ed Hardy tattoo. The reason that I am a fan of Ed Hardy as an artist is because I have a piece of work that I got not too long ago, which has a connection, sort of, to a tattoo that Ed Hardy did many, many, many years ago. I had reached out to the guy who does my tattoos. And if you are into ink, you know, you develop a relationship with those artists, right? You have people that you like. I mean, here they are. They're doing things on you, to you, that are going to be with you forever. You got to make sure that you're connected, right? You got a friendship. You're friendly. You like them, right? You don't want somebody scratching on you and go, kind of made a mistake. Oh, okay. Well, just erase it. Yeah, it doesn't work that way. Oh, okay. So I said to this gentleman, the guy's name is Mike. I said to Mike, listen, you know, I've got a limited amount of real estate, if you will, right? Because I don't want anything that anybody can see unless I really know them. So for me, that means I can sit in front of you as I am today, wearing a pair of gym shorts and a T-shirt, and you would never know. You'd never have any clue that Jeff Katz over there actually has a tattoo or two, maybe more. But if I did know you and I took my shirt off, you go, oh, yeah, okay, I see. I see what you're doing there. So I can go into any meeting, because there's still an anti-ink attitude for some people. I think it's unwarranted, but I still think it's out there. And so, again, you would just never know. So I said to him, I said, Mike, listen, I got this one little spot. And there's a certain song that I just love. Robert Earl Keane. The Robert Earl Keane song that is The Road Goes On Forever, But the Party Never Ends. Now, the song itself, the stars of that song, if you will, are some bad people. So it's not that I have fallen in love with over the years. It's the messaging of the song. The messaging of the song, for me anyway, is the road is pretty long, right? I said to you before, I'm closer to the end of things than I am the beginning, career-wise, and heck, life itself. right? I'm closer to the end than I am the beginning. So the road is a long one, but, you know, you got an exit coming up. You don't know when your exit's coming up, but it's coming up. And you know what? The road's not going to stop there. There are going to be more exits after that. There are going to be more people driving right by your exit. So I had that whole vision as I listened to Robert Earl Keane singing, "The Road Goes On Forever, But the Party Never Ends." Okay, that speaks to me. And then the book, The Road Less Traveled. Do you know the book? M. Scott Peck? The Road Less Traveled, man. That's a heavy book. And it is a book that has a lesson. Fundamental takeaway from The Road Less Traveled is you got to do you. And you got to look out for you. And you know what? Little piece of advice, life ain't easy. There you go. Now, M. Scott Peck said in a much more eloquent manner, but I'm just telling you flat out, same way that I talk to my sons. Hey, life ain't easy. And you know what? It's not fair either. And I never use ain't except just to make a point. So I do say that to them, though. That's the messaging from The Road Less Traveled with M. Scott Peck. But there's another book, the Cormac McCarthy book called The Road. And it's this post-apocalyptic thing, right? It's dystopian in every sense of the word. It's the end of the world. Things are just going to, wear in a handbasket at an accelerated speed. But that's not the real message of the book. The real message of the book, and there was a movie as well, right? It's got to be 10 years ago, 20 years ago. I don't know, it's a long time, but there was a movie, and I think there was a television series on it, you know, like a 6 or 10 sort of episode thing. But The Road is not really about the destruction and the end and the horror and the rest of it. What it really is an examination of, a reminder of, a tribute to the love of a father for a son. And so that speaks to me. And so I shared all of this with my artist, Mike, and I said, "What do you think of this?" And he said, "I like it." He says, "You know, I love that song too. I absolutely love that song. And it's been one of my favorite songs. And Robert Earl Keane is one of my favorite singers. And I know, of course, both of those books, they're books that

And so Mike put together this postcard image of the road. And I said, yeah, that's exactly what it is that I want. That's exactly what I want. And the messaging is there and the meaning is there. Now, I've shared all of that with you, and you've not seen it, and you don't know me well enough that I would say, here, let me take my shirt off and show it to you. But it does speak, right? What's the connection to Ed Hardy? I mentioned to you, Ed Hardy, world-famous tattoo artist, a very important tattoo artist in San Francisco. He had done a tattoo years ago, I'm told, called The Burning of the Golden Gate Bridge. And so my guy Mike said, believe me when I tell you, we didn't copy anything. He says, but as you were talking about what you wanted, all I could think of was the Ed Hardy piece called The Burning of the Golden Gate Bridge, which was designed like a postcard. And that's where I got this inspiration for the postcard. I said, fantastic, man. So I've got that. And the takeaway from this for you, not that you need to rush out to your local tattoo artist to get yourself a big picture of something. You don't have to. No. But to understand, everybody's got a different journey, right? I mean, we all get tied up with this politics stuff. And as much as I feel that I have to talk about politics because I work in the world of talk radio, and by God, we're laser beam focused on politics so much, can I share something with you? I hate politics. I hate politics with a passion. The only thing I hate more than politics, generally speaking, are the politicians. Because we send people to Washington, D.C., if we're talking about the national stage, or we send them wherever you live. In my case, we send them to Richmond. And they're supposed to be looking out for us and looking after us and doing for us and serving people. And we all know so many of them, both sides of the aisle as well, get addicted. And it's an addiction. They get to D.C., and they find themselves addicted to that Potomac air, man. And all of a sudden, they've got special cufflinks and lapel pins that get them in places regular people can't go. And they get invited to parties that they never would have gotten invited to. And people treat them in a different way. Now, the best of those folks maintain their humanity and their connection to we, the people. They know they're on a road, just like you're on, just like I'm on, and they don't know the exit. And the best of them think, I'm here to do the right thing for the people who sent me here. I'm going to be looking out for the folks in my district. I'm going to be doing right by my country. And the others say, I'm going to grab as much as I possibly can for me, because I know this political road comes to an end too, not just the big picture road that Katz is talking about with all of his stuff. So they grab whatever they can, and they get fabulously wealthy. We've seen it. Folks go to D.C. They're pikers. They leave D.C. multimillionaires sitting on boards of directors of companies that half of them can't spell. But there they are. It's an incredible journey, which is why I'm so enamored of President Trump. I told you the very beginning of all of this what a fan I am of President Trump. I love the fact that what Donald John Trump has proven throughout the years is he doesn't need somebody else to give him anything financially, right? So what motivated him to do what he's done? I believe to my core it is a love for this country. It is a love for his grandchildren. It is his vision of the road, his road. He's 80 years old. And he knows that exit's coming up, man. But my kids and my grandkids, they're miles behind me on this road. What the heck am I going to do to make this road better? What am I going to do to make this country better? How am I going to give them a better life? I've given them all the financial in the world. They don't ever need to work. But there's more to life than that. And that's the motivation, it seems to me, for President Trump and his team. Now, along the way, he's had some misses, right? You take a look at some of those folks that came through that first term, because I think President Trump listened to a lot of people who are already in D.C., picked the right people, the people that you were supposed to pick, and those people turned around and just stabbed the man right in the back. I think this time is different. But I have full confidence, complete and total confidence. So I just felt...

0: compelled to share that. I'm not sure that it's the best lesson of your day, but there is a lesson there, and I hope you pay attention to it. Hey, we got a lot of other stuff we'll be dealing with. I promise you that. A lot of stuff. Yes, there are developments that are coming out of the whole Fauci thing. Yeah, we'll talk about it a little bit, I suppose. And there's yet another attack on the idea of moms being moms. No. Stay with me. I'll explain to you exactly what that means. If you want to jump ahead of the curve, I've got all of this posted over on my Facebook page. You can go to The Jeff Katz Show on Facebook, The Jeff Katz Show on Facebook, over on X. It's at Jeff Katz Show, at Jeff Katz Show. It is Jeff Katz in for Eric. 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
3: Now from the WHIO News Center, here are the three big things you need to know. A missing adult alert is canceled this afternoon for an elderly woman in Clay Township. 26 cats are rescued from severely dangerous conditions inside of a home in Vandalia. And we're following updates on a Dayton shooting that left five people at a park hurt. Full details on these stories and more, our next scheduled newscast is at 2 o'clock. I'm Sierra Lawson, WHIO Continuing News.
4: For this week in history, I'm Ron Otto. July 27th, 1909, Orville Wright successfully tests the world's first military plane, making a record flight of an hour and 12 minutes. July 27th, 1953, the Korean War ends as North Korea and the UN sign an armistice, dividing the peninsula at the 38th parallel.
5: General Clark, in ceremonies at the UN base camp in Munsan, signed six copies of the document which would end the bloodshed. There was excitement, but little rejoicing.
4: July 28th, 1900, the hamburger is created by Louis Lassing in Connecticut. July 29th, 1981, 750 million people worldwide see Prince Charles marry Lady Diana Spencer.
6: I, Diana Francis. Take thee, Charles Philip Arthur George. To my wedded husband.
4: For this week in history, I'm Ron Otto.
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7: 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The party's going to kick off at 7 o'clock and run through 11. British Car Day, that's happening over Eastwood Metro Park. That's in Riverside. This is going to be happening on Saturday. 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That show's going to kick off at 9 a.m. and run through 4. Dayton Fruit Fest, that's happening this weekend. 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
1: 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Depend on it. Nobody likes to be told what to think. That's why we're careful to make sure our news is right down the middle. 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
19: No threats for rain on the rest of your Friday afternoon across the Miami Valley, but you will find an increase in cloud cover. We're dry with a high temperature of 86 degrees. I'm Storm Center 7 meteorologist Nick Dunn.
3: 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It's 85 degrees in Dayton at 157 on 1290 and 95.7 WHIO.
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0: That is yours truly, and I am very, very happy to be sitting in for Eric today. We've got the midterms coming up in, 95 days? And everybody is convinced it's either the best or the worst of times, or, I don't know, maybe both. Maybe it's both. Look, I happen to be a conservative. I happen to be a Republican, et cetera, et cetera, et cetera, et cetera. No great shock there. I happen to be a very, very, very strong vocal supporter of President Trump. And I would love to see the Republicans hold on to both the House and the Senate. Why? Well, because I think my guys are better than the other guys. And that's what it boils down to, right? And I don't want to see the entire country shut down, hamstrung, because a collection of self-serving, self-righteous, condescending pinheads and buffoons impeaches my president again because they got nothing else. Now, I grew up as a Democrat. Just so we're all very clear, I grew up in Oxford Circle, Philadelphia. We were all Democrats, every single one of us. There's no such thing as a Republican. But we were all these lunch bucket Democrats. You know, everybody worked. These were guys that took showers when they got home because they got dirty at work. They made things. They fixed things. They were crawling around, digging stuff up. Those guys support President Trump. My question, and we'll chat a little bit about it, is exactly what are we going to see and how are we going to see it? And are we able to muster what's necessary to continue to support the president? God, I hope so. I so, so hope so. Jeff Katz sitting in for Eric. This is the Eric Erickson Show.
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21: Enjoy the rest of the dry time we have out there on this Friday afternoon because you'll want to grab the rain gears. We're stepping out the door for this upcoming weekend. I'm meteorologist Nick Dunn. Let's break down the latest in my full forecast coming up.
22: Taking a look at traffic across the Miami Valley, there are no accidents to report and all highways are moving smoothly. I'm Grayson Zellick, WHIO Triple Team Traffic.
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3: And that's our top local story. New details on a shooting at McIntosh Park in Dayton that left 5 people hurt.
24: Police say they arrested the man who began shooting after he and his girlfriend got into an argument last night. She fired back and was shot during the exchange. She's expected to be okay.
3: And that's News Center 7's Letitia Perry. 4 other adults suffering injuries from either direct gunfire, ricochets, or shrapnel are all expected to recover. WHIO News Time is 2:01. It's 84 degrees now in downtown Dayton. And the Humane Society of Greater Dayton removes 26 cats from a home in Vandalia. This happening during an animal welfare investigation on Roxana Drive, where agents also found over 10 dead cats. They say the pets were living in piles of feces covering the floors, suffering from severe flea infestations, illnesses, and malnutrition. We're now working to learn if anyone is facing any charges in connection to this. And you'll want to plan ahead for a rainy, possibly even stormy weekend.
21: Tracking some renewed opportunities for showers and thunderstorms this weekend in the Miami Valley. Now, severe weather looks rather unlikely, but we could find some very heavy downpours, especially during the second half of the day and the evening hours on Saturday. Some spots, by the time Sunday comes to a close, could see more than an inch of rain.
3: And that's Storm Center 7 meteorologist Nick Dunn. A missing endangered adult alert is canceled for a woman in Clay Township. Cops first issuing this for 76-year-old Marsha Dietz, who was reported missing from her home around 8:30 this morning. Cops have yet to give further details on if she was found safe. We'll keep you updated once we learn more.
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3: To Columbus, a woman accused of smothering her 5-year-old foster son to death in 2024 is rejecting a plea deal. A judge giving Pammy May the option to plead guilty on Friday to aggravated murder and abuse of a corpse charges, and in exchange, tampering with evidence charges would be dropped. May was escorted out of the courtroom after yelling "God is dead" several times. May was previously found competent to stand trial back in April. Her trial set to start in November. WHIO News Time is 2:03. The Storm Center 7 forecast is next.
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20: 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Be careful. You want to make sure they actually are properly licensed as a medical doctor. Second, you need to know if you're relying on insurance to pay for whatever care you're getting, that it's covered by insurance. And third, you need to really check out independently what kind of alternative kind of care you're being provided to make sure the first rule of medicine is not violated: do no harm. It's really not up to anybody else other than you and me to be our own advocate and make sure what we're considering doing is actually A-OK.
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3: 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Now with the Miami Valley's most accurate and dependable forecast, here's Storm Center 7 meteorologist Nick Dunn.
21: For the rest of your Friday, an increase in cloud cover, but we're dry with a high temperature of 86 degrees. Showers and thunderstorms scattered throughout the day on Saturday, but you will want to have some backup plans in the event that rain does ruin your outdoor activities. High temperature of 78 degrees. Moving into Sunday, more showers around. Chance of a couple of embedded rumbles of thunder as well with a high of 77 degrees. I'm going to add a rain chance into Monday, especially during the first half of the day. High there is 79 degrees. And by Tuesday, we're mostly cloudy. Should hopefully start to dry things out a bit with highs in the lower 80s. I'm Storm Center 7 meteorologist Nick Dunn for Dayton's Severe Weather Station 1290 and 95.7 WHIO.
3: And the latest scan of the live Doppler 7 radar is all clear this afternoon. Right now it's 81 degrees in Urbana, 84 in downtown Dayton. Our next scheduled news in less than 15 minutes and immediately when it breaks. I'm Sierra Lawson on 1290 and 95.7 WHIO. 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

0: Today on the Eric Erickson Show, he's an ex-cop, member of the New England Pro Wrestling Hall of Fame, Talkers Magazine Humanitarian of the Year, and a 30-year talk radio veteran. 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
1: That indeed is true. It will be amended, however. 35 years will be the next milestone inside of talk radio. And yeah, I've definitely got the bruises to show for it. I, like you, have watched the continuing dismantling of Anthony Fauci. I'm very happy about it. I don't want to be happy about it. Isn't that a weird thing? I really don't. I don't hate people. I try not to hate people. I don't necessarily like you, but I don't want to hate you. Are there people that I hate? Absolutely. Of course. But when I hear certain groups say things, oh, you're just saying that because you hate so-and-so. Like, take a look at Sophie. Sophie Cunningham, right, is the WNBA player who's standing up for girls. God bless her. God bless her. Standing up and saying, hey, girls' sports ought to be for girls. Women ought to be playing women. And no, you shouldn't have guys who think they're gals or gals who think they're guys participating. And what happens? Sophie is a, she just hates trans people. No, she doesn't. She's simply saying, I was a girl playing basketball. And I wanted to play against girls who were playing basketball. And now I am a woman playing professional basketball, and I believe I ought to be playing against women who are also playing professional basketball. I don't hate anybody. She made that very clear. I don't hate anybody. But these teenage girls who are losing their opportunity to play girls' sports because there's some dude who says, well, I really stink as an athlete running against other guys or swimming against other guys. I'll go swim against the girls. I'll go run against the girls. And I'll just pretend I'm a girl. And those girls are losing their spots on those teams. Those girls are losing their opportunities for scholarships. That's not right. And Sophie Cunningham has stood up for those girls. Why? Because she was those girls. She's a hell of an athlete. Doesn't mean that I'm going to become a WNBA fan any more than I would become an NBA fan. No offense. I'm just not a basketball fan. It's just never been my thing. It's just not my sport. I appreciate the athleticism. I appreciate the talent. I appreciate the skill. But I don't care enough to watch it. I have a team I follow, of course. Globetrotters. They seem to be doing well this season. It's odd that they're always playing the Washington, whoever they are, but they are. But I'm just not a basketball fan, so nothing I can do about that. But I tell you what, if I were, I might make time to become a Sophie Cunningham fan. I'm still a Sophie Cunningham fan, it's just that I'm not watching games. I admire the fact that she is strong enough to stand up and say, I've done pretty well for myself playing basketball. I'm a pretty good player, and I'm playing professionally, and I'm going to stand up and help support and defend young girls who would also like to play sports. Good for her. She's accused of hating transgender people. You speak out, you also are accused of hating certain people. So while I'm happy that Dr. Anthony Fauci appears to be about as miserable as he ever has been in his life, I don't want to be happy about that because I don't hate him. I hate what he did. I hate what he did to my kids. I hate what he did to our country. He's not a good person. Many of us had concerns, and we were told, just shut up and sit down. You're not as smart as he is. He knows what's best for you. Here in Virginia, We had people being dragged off of beaches. They weren't allowed to be on the beach outside. I can't tell you how many businesses closed. I don't know how many people just said, I can't live like this, you know, being wrapped up in 37 different masks and hiding under the bed. And, you know, how many of those people took their own lives? That's what Anthony Fauci did. I mean, you don't have to hate him per se, but sure as hell you got to hate what happened to us. And I do hate the damage that was done to to my boys, to my sons. I see it. I see it with their friends as well. And I have to share with you a little clip. This is from John Fetterman, the senator from Pennsylvania. Fetterman has turned out to be a pretty solid dude. And his party is his party. And I don't think he's looking to switch teams or anything else. I think that what he is looking to do is stand up for us, for America, for Americans. And I'm okay with that. I mean, I really am. I'm okay with it. So I want you to take a listen. I got one little snippet here from John Fetterman. Now, he's talking about Fauci. He's directing this question, I think, towards Fauci. But again, it's not Fauci-specific. Or let me phrase that. It's not Fauci-exclusive. And it's more reflective of what happened to people like John Fetterman. Cut number six.
2: It's not about much more your regrets, but I have one. And that is early on that there was the theory that the virus could have emerged from the lab. And early on, that became like a right-wing kinds of theory. And I thought it seemed to make sense. Now, there was a really advanced lab that was close by, and then you have this unknown virus out. So, but that became a very partisan thing. And now it seems now it's more and more emerging theory that that would have come from the lab. Now, you know, I think that the next time our nation's facing something like this, we are not become, you know, as I might have been, blinded by the partisan idea that maybe the truth might come from a side that's different than you are. But I think we should really be willing to pursue truth, no matter where that may have emerged, you know, after for all of that.
1: Can you argue with that? I can't. I think he's spot on. You know, either you're interested in the truth or you're not. And if you're not, there's not much I can do to help you in any regard. There's not anything that anybody can do to even have a discussion with you. If your state of mind is, I don't care what the truth is, there's a problem. And part of that is engendered by and supported by and buffeted by this phrasing we've seen over the last few years of what is your truth? Well, there is no such thing as your truth. There is the truth, not your truth. Well, your truth is that 1 + 1 = 3. Well, I got news for you. That's not true. And you can jump up and down and hoot and holler or sit on the floor and bang your feet and your fists and have a little tantrum. It still doesn't make it true. That's what Fetterman is saying there. That he himself was blinded by political party allegiance because he's a Democrat. And the Democrat mantra was this, and this. We're still seeing it now. Legitimate questions asked this week, no answers given. And instead of saying, maybe there's something to be discussed, maybe we need to learn something, maybe this needs to be investigated, what are we hearing? It's just time to move on, Jeff. Oh, Rand Paul shouldn't be talking about this at all. I mean, come on, there are other issues. And that's what bothers me so much about D.C., and it bothers me about damn near everybody in D.C. Not everybody, but pretty close to everybody. It is this is my side. This is what I'm going to talk about. These are my pre-approved narrative points, and that's all I'm going to talk about. And at least Fetterman has the testicular fortitude and the integrity to stand up and say, I got to listen to everybody. I don't have to agree with everybody, but I got to listen to everybody. And I'm not going to be blinded by some bizarre party allegiance, some ideological bent to the exclusion of the actual truth. So good for him. Good for him. I wonder how long he's going to be able to survive in that Senate seat. Because the crazy people have absolutely taken control of the Democrats. Right? These are communists. These are full-blown communists now inside the Democrat Party. It's not, well, we're left of center, they're right of center, we're this. No. These are full-blown America-hating communists. There was an amazing accomplishment, I thought, a couple of weeks back. You remember Graham Plattner out of Maine, right? First guy brought the communists to the Nazis together. It was quite a feat. And now they've replaced him with a guy who is married to his cousin. You do you, but what? I don't know. Being married to your cousin, there might be an issue or two. But what do I know? I don't live in Maine, right? But he has all the credibility that he needs for the Democrats. You know what it is? He has the core belief. He hates Trump. That's all you need. That's all you need. And if you can back that up with you hate America, and you hate Israel, and you hate the Jews, well, my God, you will skyrocket right to the top of the Democrat Party in the year 2026. I don't recognize it. I really don't. I'm not sure that John Fetterman, even in the last couple of years serving the Senate, recognizes his own party. I was a Democrat growing up. Look, I was a Democrat until I was 30-something years old, I think. 32, 33. I was a fully formed adult, man. And you know why I changed? There was a guy, and you may be familiar with the name, Rush Limbaugh. Remember Rush Limbaugh? Yeah. Rush Limbaugh said to me, after I said I am a conservative Democrat, he said, Jeff, there are no such things. That was the way I saw myself. I said, I am a conservative Democrat. And Rush Limbaugh said to me, Jeff, there is no such thing. There are no conservative Democrats. That's a long time ago he said that. I said, well, I don't know. I don't know that I'm willing to go along with that. Because I grew up in the Democrat Party. Everybody in my neighborhood was a Democrat. We were all Democrats. Everybody got up and went to work. And the way I've always described it is that most of the guys, because generally speaking, it was men who went to work and women who stayed home and were raising children. But those men, in many cases, I think most cases for our neighborhood, they took showers when they came home from work. Because they weren't working in an office. They weren't wearing a suit and tie. They were making things. They were fixing things. They were crawling around getting dirty. So they took showers when they came home from work. And everybody loved the country. That's the other thing that's so bizarre about the Democrat Party in 2026. Telling us we want to govern this country. Oh, by the way, we hate this country. Saying we expect support from the usual folks, you know, looking at me. Hey, you, Jeff, you're Jewish, right? Yeah. Well, yeah, you know, the Jewish community always votes for the Democrats, so we just expect you to continue doing that. Oh, and by the way, we hate you. Huh, I don't know. I mean, I've been out of the dating scene for a long time. I've been married for a long time, so maybe that's a good opening line, but it just doesn't seem to strike me as the way that you really do engender some degree of connection. But that's where the Democrats are right now. I mentioned that as I grew up, it was primarily men who went to work and primarily women who were at home raising the children. We'll talk a little bit about that because the latest from some is to once again demean, diminish, insult the stay-at-home mom. Toughest job in the world. I'm going to tell you that right now. I'm married to a stay-at-home mom. She's an amazing woman. Toughest job you're ever going to have. Well, we'll talk more about it. If you want to jump ahead, I've got everything posted. You can go to The Jeff Katz Show on Facebook. The Jeff Katz Show on Facebook. You can follow me over on X. It's at Jeff Katz Show, at Jeff Katz Show. And you will see, I'm going to give myself a shameless plug here. My day job is as the leading talk show host here in Central Virginia. And we got our Best of Richmond competition right now. So you'll see the details on both X and Facebook. If you don't mind, take a couple of seconds. 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Come on, you can do it. It is Jeff Katz sitting in for Eric. 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
4: Now from the WHIO News Center, here are the three big things you need to know. Five people are hurt in a shooting in a Dayton park last night. The Humane Society removes 26 live cats and several dead ones from a Vandalia home. And President Trump hosts a first ever televised cabinet meeting at Camp David. Full details on these stories and more are next scheduled newscast coming up at 2:30. I'm Ron Otto, WHIO Continuing News.
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25: No threats for rain on the rest of your Friday afternoon across the Miami Valley, but you will find an increase in cloud cover. We're dry with a high temperature of 86 degrees. I'm Storm Center 7 meteorologist Nick Dunn.
4: 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It's currently 85 degrees in Dayton at 228 on 1290 at 95.7 WHIO.
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1: It is indeed Jeff Katz, and quite happy to be sitting in for Eric today. We've got a lot that we have dealt with. We've got a lot still to come. There's video, which is amazing to me, as the members of the Democrat Socialist of America, the DSA, have pledged to support and defend China. Go ahead, let that sink in for just a second. This is that New York City mayor, what's his name, Moron Zamdani's group, the group that has taken over the Democrat Party. They're communists, make no mistake about it. The Democrat Socialists of America. And they say that supporting and defending China is essential. The survival of Chinese socialism is essential. Sounds to me like they're traitors, right? Well, I mean, really, wouldn't that be where you would find an attitude like that? Folks who hate America but love China, support China, trying to foist communism on everybody. Oh, by the way, only 4% of the so-called Democrat Socialists of America are actually working people. The rest of them? Well, many of them are trustafarians. Many of them are in academia. Go ahead, find your surprise face. I'll go look for mine as well. It is Jeff Katz sitting in for Eric. This is the Eric Erickson Show.
4: 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Our top local story. Several people are shot at a Dayton park Thursday night.
26: Tracking the return of showers and a few thunderstorms as we're moving into the weekend. I'm meteorologist Nick Dunn. Let's give you the details of my full forecast coming up.
27: Driving conditions looking pretty good this afternoon across the Miami Valley. No accidents reported this time. I'm Chris Hartley, WHIO Triple Team Traffic.
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4: It is our top local story, updating a story we're following in Dayton. Two bystanders are hurt when a man and woman start shooting at each other at a park on West Riverview Avenue last night. This man lives nearby, and he's worried about the kids who play in that park.
30: It's a shame with the shooting and kids down here. I'm a parent myself, and I warn my son constantly of things like this.
4: The woman was shot, but she's expected to recover. The man was arrested for having a gun, while also having prior felony convictions. The Humane Society of Greater Dayton removes 26 cats from a home in Vandalia. This happening during an animal welfare investigation on Roxana Drive, where agents also found over 10 dead cats. They say the pets were living in piles of feces covering the floors, suffering from severe flea infestations, illnesses, and malnutrition. We're now working to learn if anyone is facing any charges in connection with this. President Trump opening up a cabinet meeting at Camp David to the media on Friday. The president touted the economy and his dealing with Iran and says the migrant crisis in Spain will also happen if the U.S., to the U.S., if voters don't vote Republican in the midterms. The White House says it was the first ever televised cabinet meeting at Camp David. To Columbus, a woman accused of smothering her five-year-old foster son to death in 2024 is rejecting a plea deal. A judge giving Pammy May the option to plead guilty on Friday to aggravated murder and abuse of a corpse charges. And in exchange, tampering with evidence charges would be dropped. May was escorted out of the courtroom after yelling, "God is dead," several times. May was previously found competent to stand trial back in April. Her trial is set to start in November.
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4: A city in Northeast Ohio is set to be the base for a new prescription delivery program that uses drones.
2: The city of Beechwood announcing this week that the Cleveland Clinic is launching the program operated by Zipline. The city says it will run during the clinic's normal hours and that more details will be released next month.
4: That's WHIO Sierra Lawson reporting. Now with the Miami Valley's most accurate and dependable forecast, your Storm Center 7 and meteorologist Nick Dunn.
26: For the rest of your Friday, a mix of clouds and sunshine across the Miami Valley, a high temperature getting up to 86 degrees, and we'll continue to find clouds increasing tonight, but we will stay dry for most of the overnight hours, a low temperature in the middle 60s. That sets the way for showers and storms returning for Saturday. I'm Storm Center 7 meteorologist Nick Dunn for Dayton's Severe Weather Station, 1290 and 95.7 WHIO.
4: The latest scan of the live Doppler 7 radar. We have some cloud cover out there, but it is otherwise clear. 84 in Troy and 86 in downtown Dayton at 233. Our next scheduled news in less than 15 minutes and immediately when it breaks. 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
5: 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The party's going to kick off at 7 o'clock and run through 11. British Car Day, that's happening over Eastwood Metro Park. That's in Riverside. This is going to be happening on Saturday. Vendors and swap meet, full service concession stand, children's activities, and all kinds of fun stuff. That show's going to kick off at 9 a.m. and run through 4. Dayton Fruit Fest, that's happening this weekend. 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
1: Happy to be filling in for Eric today, I should remind you, Jeff Katz, indeed. If you want to stay in touch, check out thejeffkatzshow.com. That is the website for show stuff. The other one is jeffkatz.us. Happy to have you there. We do have everything posted, not just as part of Eric's show notes, which you need to be subscribed to. If you're not subscribed to those, boy, you're doing yourself a disservice. 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And just to make it easy today, I do have everything up on Facebook. If you want to take a look over there, The Jeff Katz Show, and on X at Jeff Katz Show. Talking about this family situation, right? Mom and a dad, dad and a mom. Traditionally, dad has gone out to work. Mom has stayed home and take care of the kids. Who has the easier job? Oh, that's a loaded question, right? When Heidi and I got married and decided to raise a family, Heidi said, well, I'm going to quit my job and I'm going to get another job, which is to be the full-time mom to the children we are going to create. And I said, okay. Right? The situation was what the situation was. Financially, I made more than she did. And that's how we kind of made that decision. The unwritten part of it, I think, was you're going to be a mom, and as she has proven through, it's my oldest boy now, 25 years old, through 25 plus years, she's an amazing mom, right? This is, I think, kind of what she was cut out for, if you want to be honest about it. Just an incredible mom. So, I mean, that was there. That was in the background. We both came from so-called traditional families. Dads were out there hunting and gathering, and moms were nurturing the children. Now, that doesn't mean that if mom chooses to work, that's wrong. But if you have the option and somebody can stay home with those children, I think that's a good thing. Once again, traditionally has been mom as opposed to dad. It doesn't have to be that way, I guess. But I want you to take number two. Now, this is off of PBS. Oh, and I got a complaint now that I mentioned PBS. You remember when PBS and NPR promised us that they would be going away?
9: You know, if we lose taxpayer funding, there's no way we can stay on the air. We need taxpayer dollars. It's not that much. It's just a nickel out of every dollar that you've ever earned, and you'll have to say blah, blah, blah, blah, blah, blah, blah, blah, all that. Now, you remember that, right? If we don't have taxpayer money, we're going to go away. Well, President Trump took the taxpayer money away, and these people are still hanging out and annoying us.
1: I guess they just sold more tote bags or some such nonsense. Ugh. Anyway, this is a clip from PBS. Cut number two. Please.
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11: The film is made by the CEO of Moms First, that's Reshma Sajani, and executive produced by Tan France. They join me now. Welcome to you both. Thank you so much for joining us. Reshma, I'll start with you because you meet with a lot of different moms in the film. You share your own story as a working mom, too. What What did you find as you dug into this? Were the struggles of these moms universal?
8: Yeah, I mean, look, this film is an investigation into the lies we tell about American motherhood to distract and divide us from getting the things we need to make motherhood tenable in America, which is paid leave and childcare. And what I found as I went across the country is we all want the same thing, but we're being tricked into thinking our choices are binary, that I got to be a trad wife or a girl boss, neither which, you know, like no one wants to spend their time hustling so hard they don't see their kids or milking a cow. We all want something in between.
1: We do? Oh, okay. Well, thank you for clearing that up, ma'am. I did not realize that we all wanted the same things. And in this case, what was it? Childcare? And paid leave. Oh, well, you know, you learn something every day, don't you? How about that? What a blip. I didn't know that we all wanted that. I thought, you know, maybe I'm crazy. I thought we wanted the best possible environment in which to raise our children. I kind of thought that's what this was all about. That we, as dads and moms, I only list dads first because I'm a dad, that we, as dads and moms, wanted the very best for our children. What did you do to figure out that what I really wanted was, what was it again? Paid leave and daycare. Heidi and I figured out the daycare part. You know what it was? We took care of our children. We made them, and we took care of them. And we have done that now. Once again, my oldest boy just turned, the other day, 25 years old. That's a long time, isn't it? Well, I think our kids turned out okay. Not necessarily perfect. Okay, not even close to perfect. Okay, I mean, honest to God, they're so far away from perfect. It's really embarrassing. Maybe we did do a terrible job as parents. Maybe we would have been better off with whoever that lady is on PBS and telling us we should have put them in daycare. But we didn't need to put them in daycare. You know, the daycare dilemma is an interesting one. Where you have moms, again, generally speaking, traditionally speaking, the mom goes to work in addition to the dad, and the mom is making money to pay for daycare. Well, what's the upside to that? If all the money you're making at work is going to provide care for your children during the day while you're at work, why don't you stay at home and take care of your children? The income's apparently going to be the same. That's the big complaint I hear over and over and over and over again from families. They say, well, so-and-so is working. You know, we're a two-income family. Mom and dad both work. Okay, great. Your choice. What have I said all along? You do you. That comes from my dear friend Jamal. That is chapter 1, verse 1 in the book of Jamal. You do you. Okay. You do you. So you've both decided to work. That's fine. I don't have a problem with that. But when you follow it up by saying to me, oh, and by the way, Jeff, everything that mom makes, basically every cent, we use that to pay for daycare. Well, are you ahead financially then? I'm not a math guy. You know, I mean, I really am not. I've never been able to solve for X. I was angered when they let the letters play with the numbers. I just thought that was wrong. Hey, you guys stay over there in the English room, and you guys stay over there in the math room. Don't be playing together. So I'm not a math guy. But it just seems to me, if all the income you're making by working is going to pay for the care of those children while you are working, then you haven't made anything extra. Why not stay home and take care of your children? I understand how difficult it can be to stay home and take care of children. How do I know? I have three of them. And it's not easy. I absolutely agree with you on that. It's not easy. And there are moments I got.

0: me rent-free for the rest of their lives. That's not happening. Part of crafting a good child is helping them get to the point where they say, you know, Mom, Dad, I do love you, but I gotta get out in the world myself. See, I have a brother-in-law who still lives with his mommy, and he's, I don't know, 50 or 55 or something. He's never, ever held a real job, never, ever really, he's never lived on his own. And I've said to my sons their entire lives, because they've always seen him, and they've always had questions like, you know, what's wrong with so-and-so? What's wrong with Uncle? I don't know, guys. I don't know. Well, I don't want to do that. No, I don't want you to do that either. And each of my sons have said to me along the way, listen, you know, we love you. Sometimes they say that begrudgingly, and sometimes they don't say it nearly enough. But, you know, we love you. But, hey, we're not living with you and Mom forever. No. No, you're not. No, you're not. I want to build you into good, strong young men who can go make their way in the world. And you're going to make mistakes, and you're going to screw things up. And I will be there as your backstop, but I'm not going to make excuses for you. And I'm not going to give you an easy out. That's part of being a father, right? So for this woman to say, oh, well, what we really need is paid childcare and paid leave. You already get maternity and paternity leave when you have a child or adopt a child. That's essentially the case in every company and every operation around the country. So that's nothing groundbreaking. But the idea of, quote, paid childcare, who's paying for that? Am I paying for your childcare? I guess what you're really saying is you want my tax money to pay for your childcare. Well, do I get some money back because Heidi and I chose not to do that? That Heidi and I chose to take care of our own children? That Heidi gave up her career, which was a career. It just didn't have as big a compensation package as my career did at that time. But she gave that up. She gave it up willingly. You know, it wasn't because she's like, oh, that's it. I don't ever have to work again. Because I tell you what, being a full-time mom, the hours stink and the benefits are crappy. Except when you get the hugs and the kisses. Except when you get to go see your kids graduate. There's some really good benefits there. But along the way, man, you can't really bang out sick, you know. And you're on call 24/7, 365. It's a tough gig. But Heidi chose to do it. She did a great job. So I just don't buy into the whole PBS hack there, or the lady who did the so-called documentary about what people really want and need. I don't believe it for a second. Jason Villares was our attorney general here in my beloved Commonwealth of Virginia. And he posted a couple of hours ago a quote from George Orwell. And I thought, wow. So telling. One has to belong to the intelligentsia to believe things like that. No ordinary man could be such a fool. And Jason wrote, that explains how so many so-called smart people constantly champion socialism, the most widely discredited economic system in history. He's right. Some of these people are so freaking smart, they have no idea how stupid they are. Some of them are so unbelievably smart that all they do is engage in stupidity, dangerous stupidity at that. These are not working people. For those folks who actually work each and every day, I'm just telling you right now, you don't have any friends in the socialist community. None. So you can listen to them, but pay very close attention. Then ask them, give me one example. Show me one example where your socialist utopia exists. Show me one example of communism working in practice. I know the theory. From each according to ability, to each according to need. Oh, that is beautiful. Warms the cockles of your heart or the heart of your cockles. I don't know. Whatever gets warmed when you say stuff like that. But it doesn't ever work. It's never worked. It's not going to work in New York City. And it's not designed to work. What Moron Zamdani wants to do is put business owners out of business and make people even more dependent on the government. Mark my words. Jeff Katz sitting in for Eric. This is the Eric Erickson Show.
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0: 3 big things you need to know. A shootout between a man and a woman at a Dayton park injures 5 people Thursday. Miami Valley is expected to get plenty of rain this weekend starting tomorrow morning. And 3 people are now charged in the shooting death of a man in Kettering. Full details on these stories and more next scheduled newscast coming up at 3 o'clock. I'm Ron Otto, WHIO Continuing News.
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2: If you're trying to get an education for the career paths that are going to pay the most and have the most potential for advancement, there are certain courses of study that are absolutely front and center. Most any kind of engineering gets you the most job offers, the most money. Now, you got to have aptitude in it, but if you do, absolutely great. You know what else? Business degrees in what I call hard skills, finance, economics, things that involve you demonstrating specific skills, not a management degree, anything like that. But if you want to get a head start on a great career coming out of school, you can't do worse than those 2 fields, and it's hard to do better.
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17: No threats for rain on the rest of your Friday afternoon across the Miami Valley, but you will find an increase in cloud cover. We're dry with a high temperature of 86 degrees. I'm Storm Center 7 meteorologist Nick Dunn.
18: And I'm Ron Otto in the WHIO News Center. It's currently 87 degrees in downtown Dayton at 256 on 1290 at 95.7 WHIO.
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20: That is a fact. Now, whether you're happy about it or not, that's it's going to be purely subjective and up to you. For me, I always love sitting in for Eric. It's a great team that Eric has put together, and Eric himself, of course, just a brilliant guy, and I happen to be a fan, so it's easy, and it is humbling. Please be assured, Eric is coming back on Monday, just a week-long vacation, which I think is pretty cool. I think that's good. The opportunity to spend some relaxing time with your family is a good thing. It really is. And if you're not taking advantage of that when you can, it doesn't have to be a full-blown 1 week off. We're going to this island or that island. As so many people have said before me and people will say after me, those kids really do grow up pretty fast. My oldest guy just turned 25 the other day, and I really can still remember bringing him home from the hospital. I can remember all of the difficulties and all of the good things and all of the challenges. And he may be a really smart kid and a good young man and all of that, but he's still my boy, you know? And I'm just sharing that for the good of the order. So if you do have the opportunity to take advantage of spending a little time with those kiddos, you should do it. Remember, stay in touch, jeffkatz.us. That is my website, jeffkatz.us. I'd appreciate you dropping by and, let me know what you think of this, that, or the other, and make sure you're here for Eric's grand return on Monday. It is Jeff Katz. Always, always happy to sit in for the great Eric Erickson. 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
18: Live from the WHIO News Center, this is Miami Valley's News at 3. It's our top local story. A shooting at a Dayton park Thursday injures 5 people.
23: Enjoy the rest of the dry time we have out there on this Friday afternoon because you'll want to grab the rain gears. We're stepping out the door for this upcoming weekend. I'm meteorologist Nick Dunn. Let's break down the latest in my full forecast coming
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25: Kicking off your afternoon drive, we not having anything on the Miami Valley highways too serious to slow you down. There's some usual congestion on 75 northbound near Route 4 due to construction around this time of day. Usually also some construction on 35 eastbound near North Fairfield Road. That also will slow you down. In Riverside, we do have a crash on Woodman Drive and Linden Avenue, so that may slow you down as well. I'm Ian James, WHIO Triple Team Traffic.
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18: It is our top local story. We're learning a man is in custody after five people are hurt following gunfire at Dayton Park yesterday.
0: This happening at McIntosh Park on Riverview Avenue around 7:15 p.m. Cops say a man and a woman got into a fight, exchanging gunfire, leaving the woman hurt along with four bystanders. Everyone is expected to be okay.
18: As WHIO's Sierra Lawson, cops have yet to confirm who they arrested, but jail records show 33-year-old Shane Hopkins is in custody at this time. WHIO News time is 3:01. It's currently 87 degrees in downtown Dayton. Get ready for a wet weekend across the area.
23: Tracking some renewed opportunities for showers and thunderstorms this weekend in the Miami Valley. Now, severe weather looks rather unlikely, but we could find some very heavy downpours, especially during the second half of the day and the evening hours on Saturday. Some spots, by the time Sunday comes to a close, could see more than an inch of rain.
18: Storm Center 7 meteorologist Nick Dunn. Three people are now facing charges in the death of a man in Montgomery County.
1: Andrew Laporte died last month on Schroyer Road near Dorothy Lane in Kettering. Police told us yesterday two minors and one adult are now facing felony charges. Investigators initially said the victim's death was a suicide.
18: News Center 7's Letitia Perry reporting a grand jury is now considering upgraded charges. The Humane Society of Greater Dayton removing 26 cats from a home in Vandalia. It's happening during an animal welfare investigation on Roxana Drive, where agents also found 10 dead cats. They say the pets were living in piles of feces, covered the floors, also suffering from severe flea infestations, illnesses, and malnutrition. We're working to learn if anyone is facing any charges.
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18: Some Democrats are calling for a House Ethics Committee investigation into domestic abuse allegations involving Ohio GOP Congressman Max Miller.
2: A New York Times report over alleged domestic abuse allegations against Ohio Rep. Republican Max Miller from his ex-wife, Emily Moreno, the daughter of Ohio Senator Bernie Moreno. Miller denies the allegations against him as a domestic violence case against Moreno was formally dismissed this week.
18: That's fine. This is Jeff Manasso reporting. WHIO News time is 3:03. 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
18: 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Now with Miami Valley's most accurate and dependable forecast, your Storm Center 7 meteorologist Nick Dunn.
9: For the rest of your Friday, an increase in cloud cover, but we're dry with a high temperature of 86 degrees. Showers and thunderstorms scattered throughout the day on Saturday, but you will want to have some backup plans in the event that rain does ruin your outdoor activities. High temperature of 78 degrees. Moving into Sunday, more showers around. Chance of a couple of embedded rumbles of thunder as well with a high of 77 degrees. I'm going to add a rain chance into Monday, especially during the first half of the day. High there of 79 degrees, and by Tuesday we're mostly cloudy. Should hopefully start to dry things out a bit with highs in the lower 80s. I'm Storm Center 7 meteorologist Nick Dunn for Dayton's Severe Weather Station 1290 and 95.7 WHIO.
18: Latest scan of the live Doppler 7 radar right now. We're getting a good amount of cloud cover out there, but we're not seeing any rain. It's 83 right now in Centerville and 87 in downtown Dayton at 3:07.
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25: We're now looking at a crash on 75 northbound. This is just after Dryden Road at mile marker 49. Those two right lanes are blocked, dealing with a little bit of congestion through that area. Your best bet to avoid that, get off on Edwin C. Moses, get onto Dryden Road, take that south to Dixie Drive, and you can rejoin from there. Riverside still dealing with that crash at Woodman Drive and Linden Avenue. Rest of the Miami Valley is looking pretty clear. I'm Ian James, WHIO Triple Team Traffic.
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11: All right, thank you, Scott Chad, and thanks to all of you for being with us. Happy Friday. Write down our toll-free telephone number if you want to be a part of the program. You know, Linda, sometimes in life you have to have uncomfortable conversations with people that you even like, especially when there are injustices in the world. And I had to have one of those conversations today. And I hate it when you, especially when you like the person, but yet, and they're not really responsible for something that happened, but they're in charge of that something. I'm speaking very obscurely here. If I told you the story that I was dealing with today, it would blow your mind. It is so stupid. It is so myopic. It is so petty. But yet so critically important if you are, you know, if you're just against punishing people because of their political beliefs and their loved ones on top of it. Does this make any sense to you at all? Probably not. You can
13: it's
11: say
13: definitely
11: it.
13: Speaking in code words, that's for sure. But I know you have a lot of difficult conversations all the time, so it's no surprise.
11: Well, I don't mind. And, you know, as you know, I think you know them all. I have an army of attorneys and they're on full-time retainers and they happen to be the best. And you know what? Sometimes it just gets to a point where I've had it. I've just had it when an injustice is so great. For example, later in the show, remember we did the story about Lucy, the dog. It was a service dog. It served in one Iraq, Afghanistan, and you know, the dog was barking on the property, but there had been an incident years earlier where the dog apparently was deemed, quote, potentially dangerous. And because of that classification, all the dog did was bark on the property. Somebody complained, a neighbor. They took the dog away from the family for months, and we had to fight to get little Lucy the dog back. We got another case about Sergeant Snuggles. Snuggles is 110 pound. Anatolian Shepherd Dog, locked in an ongoing legal and public advocacy battle in Pima County out in Arizona after a municipal court ordered him to be euthanized. They want to euthanize this dog. Listen to this. Following a provoked first bite incident involving a family member. Now, provoked means you know, you ever see people do stupid stuff with dogs, like pull their ears or really aggravated a dog, or, you know, one of the dumbest things you could ever do. If a dog is eating a bone, you don't go and take the bone away from the dog. Every dog deep down inside is a baby wolf. And you have to, you know, that's why you have to show a dog. And Linda does not like that I do this, but it's the right way to do it as a dog owner. You have to be the alpha male in that pack, and you have to show your dogs that you are in charge, or that dog's going to take over and run all over the house and do whatever the dog wants. And it doesn't mean you're me. I love dogs. Every dog I've ever had, I am in love with my dogs. Absolutely adore them. And I know that I shouldn't do it. I give them table food and steak. If I'm eating steak, my dog's eating steak. If I'm eating a burger, my dog's eating a burger. But I don't go as far as Linda and make, like, she had a cat that was four times the size of an average cat because she overfed the cat because she overloved the cat that much. And to this day, this cat had to go to a special farm for cats that need GLP-1, I guess. Do they have a cat version of GLP-1? Do they have any Wegovy?
13: You might be onto something. Maybe that's your next invention. I don't know.
11: Maybe Zepbound. I don't know. Whatever people take these days. By the way, every doctor I talk to, they're not against those medications for people that need it. They're not at all. And they say that everything I read is, I'm not a doctor. I'm not telling you what to do. Okay, let's be clear. But I talk to a lot of doctors, and they speak very highly of it. So, you know, do your own research. Be your own doctor. The world is just going nuts. We're going to get to this whole, you know, the Democratic Socialists of America, eliminate the U.S. Senate, eliminate, you know, the presidency, judges, amnesty for illegals. I mean, think about this. The DSA's co-chair, and this goes back to last Sunday on Fox News Sunday, and my colleague Shannon Bream, and, you know, here's the co-chair of the DSA. It's really the Communists of America or the Bolsheviks. Use whatever analogy you want, but they are who they are. They plan to abolish the presidency, the Senate, the Pentagon, prisons, and capitalism. You know, they want amnesty for all the illegals. They want to abolish all borders. I mean, could you imagine abolishing the presidency, the Senate, the Pentagon? I mean, defund the Department of War, abolish ICE, end all deportation, eliminate cash bail, establish a wealth tax. They want the cradle to grave, womb to the tomb, false promise of socialism, statism, collectivism, communism, whatever name, form, manifestation it takes on, it always ends the same way. I tell people this all the time. Unfulfilled promises, you end up more poor than when you started. Then you calculate how much freedom you gave up to a bunch of bureaucrats that you can then probably never get rid of, or it's going to be very hard to get rid of. Abolish prisons, police, public ownership of most corporations. All of that they have confirmed. The world's gone nuts. We're 96 days away from Election Day. It's the most important midterm in your lifetime. We're nearly at the 3-month mark. And if I could get on my hands and knees before each and every one of you listening to this show and ask for one favor this year, it's commit in your mind and your heart and your soul and then follow through. You got to get out and vote. There's 37 of these lunatics that are running. 37. It's insane. By the way, we got the main wire, and I know the New York Post is working on this story. I don't know if their story has come out yet. Is reporting that this Plattner replacement, with apparently that has a pretty vile temper, Troy Jackson, had two children with his second cousin. They had never been legally married. Maine does not recognize common law marriage. And anyway, the U.S. Senate nominee, Troy Jackson, again, has a vile temper, apparently threw a water bottle at a woman. Linda, in all the times you have tried to piss me off because you think I do a better show, have I ever thrown a water bottle anywhere near anybody? I've never thrown a water bottle in my life. I don't throw things. I'm not a thrower.
13: This is true.
11: But I'm not. I'm not a thrower. I'm not even really a yeller. I mean, I'm just not. Bring up an example.
13: Technical problems. You're a little bit of a yeller, but you were really good this week, so I really can't even bring that up.
11: Okay. Excuse me. When it really matters and you have massive difficulties this week, I take you back to the Feather Hotel in London,
13: England. I just gave
11: England.
13: You props. Why are you ruining it with your defensiveness?
11: Because you're acting like there's an occasion where I'm a yeller and I'm not. I'm like, when it's constant technical problems, it's frustrating, but I don't yell. I just get frustrated.
13: Listen, I'm giving you a compliment. Take it and continue on with your Friday, please.
11: The Maine Wire reporting that Jackson, former Maine Senate president, tapped last week. She will be challenging. She's replacing, you know, Mr. Nazi tattoo Plattner. Susan Collins and his longtime partner are related by blood. The outlet said the two are second cousins who have two children together. Robinson identified the partner. I just don't want to give out names of people that aren't running. He reported that she and Jackson share a set of great-grandparents, citing genealogical records. Both are from a small town, I guess within Maine. The two have never been legally married. Maine does not recognize common law marriage. The relationship could carry consequences for how Jackson reports his finances. Under Senate rules, candidates and members must file detailed disclosures covering their own income, assets, liabilities, along with those of a spouse, because Jackson and this person never wed, and it's not clear whether his disclosures would have to account for her finances the way Collins' filings account for her husband's. Good grief. Can the world get any more confusing? I'm having a hard time. Six-gender Tellerico. You know, God is non-binary. All those years I said the Lord's Prayer, you know, reverently, Our Father who art in heaven. You know, I go to my father's house. I don't know. World's gone mad. Canada's Liberal government now forbidding military chaplains from mentioning God during ceremonies and events. Why is there this effort to kick God out of everything? Because to me, God is everything in my life. Like, for example, there are a lot of people I meet in life. I mean, and I try to be Christian. I try to forgive. I try to look for solutions to solve problems amicably. And a lot of times I'll even forego things that, you know, may be important to other people. But if it's more important to them, it's not, you know, it's not that important. I don't make things more important to me. Things don't matter to me. Like, there are certain people that I know don't like me. I'm not going out of my way to make them like me. You don't have to like me. You're allowed to not like me. You're not allowed to confront me, and you better not put your hands on me. Short of that, I'll, you know, when people come up to me and they disagree, you know what I'll often do, Linda? I'll say, can I buy you a drink? Can I get you something to drink? What would you like to drink?
13: I will say you are very friendly and very hospitable to those who are not nice to you. Now I have two big examples. I have seen you do it when we were in Finland, and you bought the entire table of CNN and their friends and family dinner and drinks. That was super weird. And even when you were caught at brunch with Chuckie Schumer, hello, how are you? I mean, you're always doing nice things for the people that
11: didn't tell
13: you
11: this,
13: like you.
11: But guess who was sitting behind me at Lindsey Graham's memorial at the National Cathedral?
13: Who?
11: Chuck Schumer.
13: Oof.
11: And John Thune.
13: Can't get away from this guy. Oh.
11: And John Barrasso.
13: So painful. Oh, and, disgusting. So sorry.
11: And who else was behind me? Charles Grassley was behind me, and Dick Durbin was behind me. I had a nice conversation with Dick Durbin. I said, I'm retiring. I said, do you think you're going to miss it? And he said, I don't think so. And then he got there and go, it's not the same as it used to be, is it? He goes, not even close.
13: Well, considering he can't even give homage to Joe Abraham and his daughter, and the fact that Katie still hasn't gotten a hat tip from him, he's too busy talking about the illegals. He should find his way out.
11: Unbelievable. Anyway, so the policy issued July 29, Chief of Military Personnel, spiritual reflections delivered in military settings must remain inclusive and cannot include religious language tied to a specific faith tradition, including Christianity. Under the Liberal Party's new rules, when prayers or religious observances are requested at official military events, chaplains must instead provide a spiritual reflection without the mention of God. Could you imagine if Tellerico was giving some type of mention of God? You know, to Mr. Non-Binary, to our Lord, our non-binary who art in heaven, hallowed be thy name, thy kingdom come. I mean, how does that prayer go then? Because that's about, to me, that's the Lord's Prayer. The apostles were asking Jesus how to pray. And that was his answer, that prayer. I think when you say that prayer slowly to yourself with meaning, I think it's the most powerful prayer. That's my own personal experience. You know what?
13: I'm actually surprised you haven't brought up his Fauci doll more. I think that might be the next weird thing about Tellerico.
11: What's that? Oh, that he had a Fauci
13: in 2021 on Christmas. holds up the dang doll and talks about how excited he is. I'm like, what in God's great name?
11: That was freaky. Are you watching what's going on in Spain? Wow. I mean, you got 60,000 illegals from Morocco rushing the border from North African territories. And they don't know what to do.
13: Yeah, but not just that. 2,000 of them were released by the king from the Moroccan jails. So we're talking about convicted murderers that are then leaving the passage.
11: Yeah, it's what Venezuela did here. They were opening 100%. Their prisons and sending people here. Trump was the only one saying it. Anyway, we also have a Michigan Senate cat. Haley Stevens is back in the news. You know, I like this Haley Stevens. Don't you like Haley Stevens? I like Haley Stevens.
13: A little scary, boss. I got to be honest with you.
11: Of course she's scary, but you know what?
13: I'm worried about Haley Stevens. She scares
11: Haley
13: me.
11: Stevens a little out there.
4: I am going to be working on our behalf. I am going to be telling the stories on our behalf.
11: Yeah.
4: And you better believe I'm going to be doing it with a little bit of joy, a little bit of enthusiasm, a little bit of energy, and a little bit of stick it to them. Because that's the Michigan way.
11: Wow. And she's running against El Sayed, the guy campaigning with Hassan Piker, the guy that blamed America for 9/11. By the way, at least 50 children have been shot in New York City since Mamdani became mayor. Great job, Marxist commie Mamdani. All right, 800-941-SHAWN this Friday. If you want to get on the lines early, we may take calls earlier than usual today. We're going to try. We saved Lucy. Well, now we have another dog that we're going to try to save, and this is Snuggles. I can't believe this whole story. We'll tell you about that coming up. And the other news of the day, 800-941-SHAWN, our number. Listen, want to remind you that science matters when it comes to health, wellness, fitness, nutrition, longevity. 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
18: Now from the WHIO News Center, here are the three big things you need to know. Parts of the Miami Valley could get storms, heavy rain, and flooding this weekend. The Humane Society removes 26 live cats and several dead ones from a Vandalia home. And our current top local story, five people are hurt in a shooting at a Dayton park last night.
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26: This is a WHIO Red Alert traffic update.
25: This is 75 northbound just after Dryden Road. Those two right lanes are blocked due to a crash. We're looking at about a 15-minute delay through that area. So your best bet to avoid that is to get off on 3rd Street in Dayton. You'll take Edwin C. Moses. Take that south until you get to Dryden Road. Take Dryden Road south. Go all the way through Moraine until you can get onto Dixie Drive, and you can rejoin from there. Rest of the Miami Valley is looking pretty clear. I'm Ian James, WHIO Triple Team Traffic.
18: And now here's the Miami Valley's most accurate and dependable forecast.
9: For the rest of your Friday, a mix of clouds and sunshine across the Miami Valley. A high temperature getting up to 86 degrees, and we'll continue to find clouds increasing tonight, but we will stay dry for most of the overnight hours. A low temperature in the middle 60s. That sets the way for showers and storms returning for Saturday. I'm Storm Center 7 meteorologist Nick Dunn for Dayton's Severe Weather Station, 1290 and 95.7 WHIO.
18: The latest scan of the live Doppler 7 radar. It's cloudy out there over much of the Miami Valley right now. Kind of hot and hazy at the moment. It's 85 in Tip City, 88 in downtown Dayton at 327. These stories and more coming up. Our next scheduled newscast is at 3:30. I'm Ron Otto, WHIO Continuing News.
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18: Live from the WHIO News Center, this is Miami Valley's News at 3:30. Our top local story, a man is arrested after five people are hurt in a shooting at a Dayton park.
9: Tracking the return of showers and a few thunderstorms as we're moving into the weekend. I'm meteorologist Nick Dunn. Let's give you the details of my full forecast coming up.
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25: We have a 15 to 18 minute delay on 75 northbound due to a crash just after Dryden Road in Moraine. The two right lanes are blocked. If you want to avoid that, your best bet would be getting off on 3rd Street in Dayton. Getting onto Edwin C. Moses, taking that south to Dryden Road. Take that road south until you can rejoin onto Dixie Drive. Huber Heights Police dealing with a possible crash on Old Troy Pike. And Harrison Township Police may be on scene of a crash at Shoot Mill Road and Turner Road. I'm Ian James, WHIO Triple Team Traffic.
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18: It is our top local story this hour. To date, new information today on a shooting at a park on West Riverview Avenue that injured three people.
2: Police say they arrested the man who began shooting after he and his girlfriend got into an argument last night. She fired back and was shot during the exchange. She's expected to be okay. Two bystanders were also shot.
18: News Center 7's Letitia Perry reporting. Cops say the suspect has prior felony convictions. He was not allowed to have a gun. A damp weekend is on the way for the Miami Valley.
3: While the threat of severe weather this weekend in the Miami Valley is very low, I do want to caution you that we could see an isolated strong thunderstorm on Saturday. If we do see that, it would be during the second half of the day, and damaging wind would be the number one concern.
18: Storm Center 7 meteorologist Nick Dunn. The Humane Society of Greater Dayton removing 26 cats from a home in Vandalia. This happening during an animal welfare investigation on Roxana Drive, where agents also found 10 dead cats. They say the pets were living in piles of feces, covering the floors and suffering from severe flea infestations, illnesses, and malnutrition. No word yet on any charges. It's time to check your lottery tickets. The Ohio Lottery says two winning Rolling Cash 5 jackpot tickets were sold, one of them in the Miami Valley. The first being at the Northside Marathon in Salina, the second at a Speedway in Sylvania in Northwest Ohio. Winning numbers were 4, 7, 19, 22, and 37, and the winners will split the prize, each receiving over $100,000.
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18: Spectrum is offering a $25,000 reward for information leading to the person who shot one of their workers in the neck.
2: Police say it happened yesterday morning in Cincinnati during an attempted robbery. They also told our news partners, WCPO-TV, the shooter left in a blue SUV.
18: That's News Center 7's Letitia Perry reporting. With the Miami Valley's most accurate and dependable forecast, your Storm Center 7 meteorologist Nick Dunn.
3: For the rest of your Friday, a mix of clouds and sunshine across the Miami Valley, a high temperature getting up to 86 degrees, and we'll continue to find clouds increasing tonight, but we will stay dry for most of the overnight hours, a low temperature in the middle 60s. That sets the way for showers and storms returning for Saturday. I'm Storm Center 7 meteorologist Nick Dunn for Dayton's Severe Weather Station, 1290 and 95.7 WHIO.
18: Latest scan of the live Doppler 7 radar. It is clear across the area right now, 84 in Springfield and 87 in downtown Dayton at 3:33. 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
6: Here at WHIO, we have a really unique morning show. It's called Miami Valley's Morning News, and it's all news, all weather, and all traffic all morning long. 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
18: For this week in history, I'm Ron Otto. July 27th, 1909, Orville Wright successfully tests the world's first military plane, making a record flight of an hour and 12 minutes. July 27th, 1953, the Korean War ends as North Korea and the UN sign an armistice, dividing the peninsula at the 38th parallel.
7: General Clark, in ceremonies at the UN base camp in Munsan, signed six copies of the document which would end the bloodshed. There was excitement, but little rejoicing.
18: July 28, 1900, the hamburger is created by Louis Lansing in Connecticut. July 29, 1981, 750 million people worldwide see Prince Charles marry Lady Diana Spencer.
22: I, Diana Francis. Take thee, Charles Philip Arthur George.
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13: Here's a look at what's happening around the Miami Valley this week. Lebanon Blues Festival is going to be happening in downtown Lebanon this weekend. Live blues bands, food, beer, vendors, shopping, and all kinds of fun stuff. Friday 5 to 11 and Saturday 11 to 11. There's going to be an adult pool party that's over at Eastview Rec. It's going to be on Saturday night. $10 to get in. Main food is going to be provided. You bring a side dish to share. It's going to be rock night. The party's going to kick off at 7 o'clock and run through 11. British Car Day, that's happening over Eastwood Metro Park. That's in Riverside. This is going to be happening on Saturday. Vendors and swap meet, full service concession stand, children's activities, and all kinds of fun stuff. That show's going to kick off at 9 a.m. and run through 4. Dayton Fruit Fest, that's happening this weekend. It's going to be at the Witty Creation Celebrations in Dayton. 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
11: I-25 now till the top of the hour, 800-941-SEAN. If you want to be a part of the program, want to remind you about our friends at the Tunnel to Towers Foundation. I actually saw my friend Frank Siller today. We did a great podcast. The story about his brother Stephen is just remarkable. Stephen had finished his shift. He was a fireman, FDNY, and he gets the news that the tower has been hit. They didn't know what had happened at that time. So he drives back, calls his wife, and he says, honey, just tell my brothers that we're going to play golf that day, that I'll catch up with them later. And he turns around, drives back to the battery tunnel. Battery tunnel is closed. And he gets to the battery tunnel, puts on 60 pounds of gear, and races through the tunnel, and then Tunnel to Towers, get the point. Then he literally goes straight to the towers, and like every other firefighter, we lost 343 firefighters that day, 2,977 of our fellow Americans that day, many more thereafter from 9/11-related illness. And what a story, and that inspired Frank Siller to create the Tunnel to Towers Foundation. It's now the 25th anniversary year of 9/11. I can't believe it. And we honor these heroes, like, for example, NYPD Detective Eric Michael Kalea. He's a Bensonhurst, Brooklyn native. He dreamed of being a police officer, fulfilled that dream, joined the NYPD in 1994. He worked his way up to the rank of detective and answered the call on September the 11th. You know, think about this. Everyone else is trying to race down those stairs, and these brave first responders, these firemen, these paramedics, these policemen, they're going up in the other direction, and they knew, they had a pretty good sense the odds of them coming home that day were not going to be good. Now, in the case of Eric, he was diagnosed with multiple cancers, all related to his heroic service. You know, 9/11-related illness is very real. He survived by his wife, Marilyn, their two children.
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25: This is 75 northbound, just after Dryden Road, near mile marker 49. The two right lanes are closed, dealing with about a 16-minute delay through that area. So your best bet to avoid that, get off on 3rd Street in Dayton. Get onto Edwin C. Moses, take that south till you get to Dryden Road, and you'll take Dryden Road south down to Dixie Drive, and you can rejoin from there. Huber Heights police looking at a crash at Old Troy Pike near Taylorsville Road, and Riverside police on a scene of a crash at Woodman Drive and Linden Avenue. I'm Ian James, WHIO Triple Team Traffic.
0: That's not true. You have all these lawyers working pro bono because they love animals too. I don't know what's wrong with these people. I don't know what's wrong with these judges, but I think there's two things at play here. One, we don't punish real criminals enough. And two, people are afraid to say, you know what? I screwed up. I'm really sorry.
1: It's been
0: about
1: going
0: that.
1: On for a year.
0: Out of here. 100%.
1: Look how long they kept poor Lucy. And this was
0: horrible.
1: A dog that was a service
0: this
1: dog in Iraq and Afghanistan.
0: This is longer than Lucy. Terrible.
1: A year. It's been a year. Don't worry, but you have a group of people in this country that want to eliminate the U.S. Senate and the presidency and judges and amnesty for illegals and abolish borders and abolish ICE, defund the Department of War. They're just geniuses, these people. End all deportation, eliminate cash bail, establish a wealth tax, which basically is license stealing, pass their Green New Deal so they can, you know, take money from one group of people, give it to another group of people. Probably most of it ends up in their pocket. Abolish prisons and police, public ownership of corporations. I don't know why it is appealing to some people. They want the idea of government control everything in our life. And I'm telling you, it ends the same way. I don't care what name, manifestation, you call it, communism, statism, totalitarianism, socialism. It doesn't matter. You always end up with the same result. Unfulfilled promises. You end up with more poverty than when you started. You'd lose your freedom in the name of, you know, false security. And then you empower a group of people that you're never going to be able to get rid of. By the way, new Rasmussen poll out finds more voters believe America is fair and decent since President Trump's second term began. I'll tell you what, we are respected. America is now respected again. Trump announcing plans to replace illegal alien truckers with American veterans. By the way, how many more people have to be killed by illegals that are able to get legal driver's licenses to drive 18-wheelers and they can't even read road signs? You'd think we would have learned from the incident that happened in my free state of Florida, although the license came from California and Washington. I don't know if you're watching what's happening in Spain. It is a unmitigated disaster. We'll show you the videos on Hannity tonight. You know, all these illegals overwhelming the border, 9 people dead, Spanish government, you know, White House blasting them. Even Giorgia Meloni of Italy is saying, we're not letting these people out. No, they're not going to be able to go into other parts of Europe at this point in time. A couple of updates on Iran. The president intensified now the attacks on Iran, opening the door for a potential Iranian revolution. Now, this follows the Revolutionary Guard Corps missile attacks on U.S. bases in Kuwait and Jordan that were stopped. President Trump now is signaling his readiness for full-scale action that will shatter this cycle of tit-for-tat. I've told everybody in the beginning, nobody ever listens to me. I don't know why people don't listen to me. I said, he's given them every opportunity for peace. He really is. But his patience is going to run out. I've known the man for 30 years. Guess what? His patience has now run out. It's over. And we'll see what happens. His airstrikes on Iran's infrastructure now is having the Iranian economy reeling. The Iran's president warning if economic pressures lead to social dissatisfaction and that dissatisfaction expands, support for the regime will be damaged. Well, that will be the point. I just dump as many weapons in the hands of the Iranian people as you possibly can. And now these Iran strikes have doubled in size. Central Command has now completed wide, extensive, impactful strikes on Iran. There's only so much they're going to be able to take. Scott Bessent, the Treasury Secretary. I like Scott Bessent a lot. Nice man. Vows to continue to go after Iranian funds. It's never going to stop. So we're going to see what happens. And now even the Saudis are fighting. They've had it too. And all these other Middle Eastern countries. The U.S. has now debuted a high-tech missile defense, a U.S. Army called the Hammer of the Gods, a cutting-edge new weapon disrupting system designed to trick precision-guided enemy projectiles into missing their targets. I keep talking about AI and the next generation of weaponry. It's here. Hamas agreeing to complete disarmament under a historic Gaza agreement. I'll believe that when I see it. Trust but verify. That's where I stand. We got the Democratic Socialists, the head, you know, their hatred of Trump created the socialist monster. It was in the New York Post today. Landslide majority of voters oppose the DSA. Reuters survey, just 27% of American adults think these political leaders who identify with the DSA.

0: I think they should be euthanized, frankly. You know, I
1: Linda makes a good point too. We don't even do this to drug dealers, hardened criminals, violent criminals, cartel members. They even release child molesters like, you know, Tampon Tim in Minnesota. It's unbelievable.
0: Yeah, that is absolutely ridiculous. Absolutely ridiculous. You know,
1: it's insane. God help us, Howard. But you know what? I love dogs. I do.
0: Yeah.
1: Appreciate it. God bless Texas, buddy. You have a great weekend. Teresa, my free state of Florida. What's up, Teresa? How are you?
2: I'm great. How you doing?
1: I'm good. What's going on?
2: Oh, well, you were talking about that woman who's running against the socialist up in the one that's crazy.
1: The one that's running against El Sayed, the guy that campaigns with Hassan Piker who blames 9/11 on America. That guy?
2: Yes. She reminds me of a evil garden gnome or Chucky.
1: Let me play this for people so people know who we're talking about. Let's play.
3: I am going to be working on our behalf. I am going to be telling the stories on our behalf. And you better believe I'm going to be doing it with a little bit of joy, a little bit of enthusiasm, a little bit of energy, and a little bit of stick it to them. Because that's the Michigan way.
1: They're going to stick it to us, Teresa. I'm scared to death.
2: You know, I'm telling you, they have nothing they can do other than scream and squawk. They don't have any solutions. They have no conscience, and they have no morals. So all they can do is scream and yell.
1: They are crazy. These people are insane. Does everybody now understand where the urgency comes from in me to get everybody out to vote? This is a clear and present danger to our country. They're nuts. These people are insane.
2: I truly,
1: Teresa,
2: I believe you.
1: Trust me. Pledge in your heart, your mind, and your soul, you will vote. All right, Kevin in North Dakota. What's up, Kevin? How are you? You're a trucker? God bless our truckers. Our shelves would be empty without you.
4: Sean, thank you so much for taking my call. It's a pleasure. I got a question for you. If it was wrong for the Democrats to create voting districts based solely on race, how is the DSA platform not conspiracy to commit treason with they wanting to abolish everything? Want to abolish the presidency, abolish the Senate, abolish the Electoral College. That's all overthrowing our government. Isn't that treason? Why is anybody calling them out on this?
1: It's a great question. I mean, because they're basically talking about overthrowing our government, aren't they? I mean, that's pretty scary. I mean, what they're proposing is insane.
4: Every fundamental, yes. They're breaking down every fundamental of our government.
1: Well, I just want to remind you this. And by the way, Elon Musk announced that he's ready to pour big money into the midterm campaign with his America PAC to prevent these lunatics from ever getting power, because all progress as we know it will stop. By the way, a federal appeals court handed Trump a major victory on mail-in ballots. The New Republic in a state of panic, calling it a disaster for Democrats. And, you know, cheating on mail-in voting is legendary. It's horrible. What's gone wrong? You know, so we're winning. And we also won the battle over gerrymandering, which the Democrats had perfected and we just finally caught up on. So look, we got lunatics running. And if that does not motivate every American that loves this country, I don't know what will. But we're going to continue our coverage. All right. We'll update you. We saved poor Lucy, the dog. Now we're going to save Snuggles. We'll get to that. We'll get to more of your calls coming up. We're going to play the president and his cabinet meeting at Camp David today. Very interesting Q&A. 800-941-SHAWN is our number. 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
2: Now from the WHIO News Center, here are the three big things you need to know. 26 cats are removed from a home in Vandalia, according to the Humane Society. CBS has placed Tony Romo on leave after his drunk driving arrest last week. And our current top local story, a shootout between a man and a woman at a Dayton park injures 5 people Thursday.
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5: Well, we're still dealing with that crash on 75 southbound. This is just after Dryden Road near mile marker 49. The 2 right lanes are closed, causing about an 18-minute delay through that area. So your best bet to avoid that is get off on 3rd Street in Dayton. Take that to Edwin C. Moses, get down to Dryden Road, and you can rejoin onto Dixie Drive. Down south a little bit, we have some congestion, about a 7-minute delay in Franklin. This is near Route 73. Seems to just be due to some construction, but the rest of the Miami Valley highways are looking pretty clear. I'm Ian James, WHIO Triple Team Traffic.
2: Now here's the Miami Valley's most accurate and dependable forecast.
6: For the rest of your Friday, a mix of clouds and sunshine across the Miami Valley. A high temperature getting up to 86 degrees, and we'll continue to find clouds increasing tonight, but we will stay dry for most of the overnight hours. A low temperature in the middle 60s. That sets the way for showers and storms returning for Saturday. I'm Storm Center 7 meteorologist Nick Dunn for Dayton's Severe Weather Station, 1290 and 95.7 WHIO.
2: Latest scan of the live Doppler 7 radar. Cloudy in a lot of places around the Miami Valley, but we're not seeing any rain today. It's 84 in Northridge and 87 in downtown Dayton at 354. These stories and more coming up. Our next scheduled newscast is at 4 o'clock. I'm Ron Otto. 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
12: If you're trying to get an education for the career paths that are going to pay the most and have the most potential for advancement, there are certain courses of study that are absolutely front and center. Most any kind of engineering gets you the most job offers, the most money. Now, you got to have aptitude in it, but if you do, absolutely great. You know what else? Business degrees in what I call hard skills, finance, economics, things that involve you demonstrating specific skills, not a management degree, anything like that. But if you want to get a head start on a great career coming out of school, you can't do worse than those two fields, and it's hard to do better.
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14: Dog Lucy, now it's our turn to save Snuggles. 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
12: Let's say you got a kid who's going to be off to college this fall or is already in, and you're just really frustrated how much it's going to cost. 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
6: Showers and thunderstorms return this weekend. I'm Chief Meteorologist Austin Chaney. My forecast is coming up.
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5: So a couple things to mention on 75. The biggest things we've been talking about for the past about hour right now, but 75 southbound, this is just after Dryden Road. The two right lanes are blocked due to a crash causing about a 20-minute delay. Avoiding that would be best to get off on 3rd Street down to Edwin C. Moses onto Dryden Road, then to Dixie Drive to rejoin from there. But we have a new crash now. This is on 75 northbound, just after Route 4 and Kiwi Street. The left lane is blocked. There is some slight congestion already starting to build through there. So to avoid that, your best to get off on 48 and use those surface streets. I'm Ian James, WHIO Triple Team Traffic.
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2: It is our top local story to date. 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
16: Police say they arrested the man who began shooting after he and his girlfriend got into an argument last night. She fired back and was shot during the exchange. She's expected to be okay. Two bystanders were also shot.
2: News Center 7's Letitia Perry reporting. Cops say the suspect has prior felony convictions and was not allowed to have a gun. WHIO News time is 4:01. It's 86 degrees in Dayton. This is a WHIO breaking news alert. An update today on the search for Nancy Guthrie. The Pima County Sheriff's Department releases two ransom notes this afternoon. Investigators hope someone recognizes the writing style. The first was addressed to today's show host Savannah Guthrie, saying Nancy was safe but scared and would be held for a ransom of $4 million in Bitcoin. The second was sent to the family a few days later, saying nothing was going to change the outcome. The Humane Society of Greater Dayton removes 26 cats from a home in Vandalia.
17: This happening during an animal welfare investigation on Roxana Drive, where agents also found over 10 dead cats. They say the pets were living in piles of feces covering the floors, suffering from severe flea infestations, illnesses, and malnutrition.
2: That's WHIO's Sierra Lawson reporting. CBS has placed TV analyst and former Dallas Cowboy quarterback Tony Romo on leave. This after Romo was arrested in Wisconsin for driving under the influence. The Milwaukee County Sheriff's Office says there was an open bottle of alcohol in his SUV, and Romo refused to take an intoxication test. Romo is scheduled to appear in court September 21st.
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2: News Center 7's Gabrielle Enright joins us to tell us what she's working on for 5 o'clock today, Gabrielle.
18: Today, beginning at 5, we are in a very small town in Indiana. We're talking about Lynn, and everyone there is mourning the loss of their town marshal. This law enforcement officer was trying to stop a chase earlier this week when a driver hit and killed him. And there's less than 1,000 people in this town, and everybody is telling us that this town marshal has some sort of connection to them, or his family does. So we're talking with them about this tragedy. We're also getting an update on an iTeam consumer investigation. This involves an online group that was supposed to empower women, but instead the Attorney General's office is involved now because women told us they have lost tens of thousands of dollars. We'll see you at 5.
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20: 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You bring a side dish to share. It's going to be rock night. The party's going to kick off at 7 o'clock and run through 11. British Car Day, that's happening over Eastwood Metro Park. That's in Riverside. This is going to be happening on Saturday. Vendors and swap meet, full service concession stand, children's activities, and all kinds of fun stuff. That show is going to kick off at 9 a.m. and run through 4. Dayton Fruit Fest, that's happening this weekend. It's going to be at the Witte Creation Celebrations in Dayton. 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
2: 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Now with the Miami Valley's most accurate and dependable forecast, your Storm Center 7 meteorologist Nick Dunn.
6: For the rest of your Friday, an increase in cloud cover, but we're dry with a high temperature of 86 degrees. Showers and thunderstorms scattered throughout the day on Saturday, but you will want to have some backup plans in the event that rain does ruin your outdoor activities. High temperature of 78 degrees. Moving into Sunday, more showers around. Chance of a couple of embedded rumbles of thunder as well with a high of 77 degrees. I'm going to add a rain chance into Monday, especially during the first half of the day. High there is 79 degrees, and by Tuesday, we're mostly cloudy. Should hopefully start to dry things out a bit with highs in the lower 80s. I'm Storm Center 7 meteorologist Nick Dunn for Dayton's Severe Weather Station, 1290 and 95.7 WHIO.
2: The latest scan of the live Doppler 7 radar. Kind of cloudy out there. A little bit of sunshine in parts of the area right now, but warm 84 in Fairborn and 86 in downtown Dayton at 4:07.
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4: This is a WHIO Red Alert traffic update.
5: Well, hopefully some good news. That crash that was on 75 southbound just after Dryden Road near mile marker 49 seems to have been cleared up. There is still a lot of congestion through that area, about 17 minutes right now. Still, your best bet to avoid that is getting off on 3rd Street in Dayton, taking Edwin C. Moses to Dryden Road, taking that south till you can rejoin onto Dixie Drive. But as this clears up, hopefully, we're still looking at another crash. This is on 75 northbound, just after Route 4 in Kiwi Street. The left lane is blocked. Seeing some congestion starting to build in that area, so your best bet to avoid that. Get off on 1st Street in Dayton. Take those surface streets to Kiwi up to Dixie Drive until you can rejoin onto Wagner Ford Road. I'm Ian James, WHIO Triple Team Traffic.
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14: All right, thanks, Scott Shannon. Happy Friday. Glad you're with us. 800-941-SHAWN if you want to be a part of the program. Remember we did the story? Linda loved this story. I love this story. I was heartbroken over this story. I happen to love dogs. I love my dogs. I have a new dog that I'm getting very soon, and it's a border collie. I will introduce you to my border collie, who has a name as of right now, which we'll share at the appropriate time. Well, the name's Daisy. There you go. We told you the story about Lucy. Lucy was a service dog. Lucy was in war zones. Lucy went home with their owners. Their owners had one little incident, and it resulted in a warning that they got from the location they had lived. I don't want to go back into all the details. And then there was an incident where the dog was on the property and just barking. They took the dog. It took forever, months, to get the dog back in their possession. The dog didn't bite anybody, didn't hurt anybody. And I can't believe that this is what government has time to do. It's almost incredible. You can't believe it. Now we have another case. In this case, it's about a dog, not named Lucy, but a dog named Snuggles. Sergeant Snuggles, 110-pound, I think it's called an Anatolian Shepherd dog. And it's locked in this ongoing legal battle, public advocacy battle, in Pima County, Arizona, after a court ordered him to be euthanized following a provoked first bite incident involving a family member. Now, the incident, Snuggles bit a 68-year-old relative. Again, first time, isolated, and it was a provoked event. We'll get the details on that in a second. The dog was classified as vicious and or dangerous, ordered to be euthanized. He's now being held at the Pima Animal Care Center in Tucson, Arizona. The family and the bite victim, who has recovered, are actively fighting the euthanasia order in court, asking for an alternative release or transfer. I mean, this is remarkable to me. The person that was bit, you know, realizes that they kind of helped cause this. Anyway, here's a video explaining the story of Sergeant Snuggles.
0: This is Sergeant Snuggles. He is a 1.5-year-old Anatolian Shepherd who lives on a 3-acre farm with his family that loves him greatly. On the morning of October 7th, Snuggles was actively guarding the territory and the livestock from 3 approaching coyotes that were trying to enter the premises. Snuggles' grandmother went outside to see what the commotion was. Snuggles was in complete protection mode and guarding the property. She went up unnoticed behind Snuggles and tapped him on the head. Thinking he was getting attacked, Snuggles turned around and bit the arm of the grandmother. Unfortunately, making her fall to the ground. With Snuggles on top of her, she yelled for Snuggles to get off, letting him know that it was her, at which point he immediately retreated with no further incident. Animal control then came to the scene and seized Snuggles, saying that he was vicious and dangerous and sentenced him to euthanasia. The owner had called an upward of 20 attorneys trying to find legal help. She finally found one criminal attorney who agreed to take the case, but stated that this was out of her realm and that she had no idea what she was doing.
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5: Well, we have a few things to mention around specifically 75 through Dayton and downtown Dayton. We had a crash on 75 southbound earlier. This is near Dryden Road, mile marker 49. Seemed to have been cleared up. Delay is going down. It's now up down to about 12 to 15 minutes. Hopefully that clears up here soon. Earlier, we had a crash pop up on 75 northbound. This is just after Route 4 and Kiwi Street with the left lane blocked. A little bit north of that, though, I am seeing some congestion, and thanks to a caller, he says that he is currently at a standstill on 75 northbound. This seems to be between Needmore Road and Wagner Ford Road. Looking at cameras, it seems the contraflow lane is at a complete stop right now. I can't see if it's a crash. I can't see if it's construction. Just completely avoid the contraflow lane through 75 right now. So again, your best bet to avoid all of that entirely, get off on First Street in Dayton and use those surface streets. I'm Ian James, WHIO Triple Team Traffic.
14: You know, your family pet.
21: I don't know. It's like they're not even listening to her. It's like what she says doesn't even matter. She helped me create the petition. She was very upset when she heard they were going to put him down, and she just said, we have to fight this. And she sent emails to the prosecutor. She sent emails to the director at PAC, and like nobody acknowledges her. They don't want to listen to her for whatever reason.
14: That's so sad. Let me bring in your attorney here. Christina, thank you for being with us. I'm having a very hard time with the facts of this case. The victim in this case is saying it was a provoked biting. That tells me that they were maybe playing rough with the dog, maybe, you know, alarm the dog, shock the dog. Do you know exactly what happened?
22: So, Sean, I will tell, and first, thank you for having Jennifer on and me to accompany her and bringing attention to this most unfortunate case. I will tell you what we have explained to the court in our pleadings. And I am Jennifer's counsel. We are also joined by Will Thomas, who is our Arizona counsel at McDowell Hetherington in Houston. I'm a Texas licensed attorney. Will is a Texas licensed and Arizona attorney. He's a military veteran, and both of us, like you, Sean, are dog lovers. When we found out about this case, we had lots of questions. We had lots of questions about the process and lots of questions about the facts that the court has been evaluating. So my understanding, Sean, and what we have laid out for the court is that at the night of the incident in question, we had a Snuggles, who at that time was still a puppy. As Jennifer mentioned, he was in a dysregulated state because Snuggles, at the time being intact, was the litter mate of a female companion who was in heat at the time. So you can only imagine that creates a level of stress for a young dog. On top of it, it's important to note that Jennifer's property is essentially abuts a highway, so to speak, for wild animals. We're talking coyotes, bobcats, javelinas. It's why Jennifer and her family have Anatolian Shepherds on their property, is to help protect their property. And so Snuggles, in this moment, with a female companion in heat, Snuggles protecting the property, Snubbles, very focused on protecting the property, was startled by the victim in this instance, and he reacted just as Jennifer explained. Those are important facts, and they are important facts for the court to consider here, and we have certainly laid that out, because we believe the fact that he was provoked is an important detail here. It's an important detail under Arizona law, as we have explained to the court. And it really does go to whether this was a proper order to be entered here in light of all of the extenuating circumstances. One issue, I think central in this case, Sean, if I were to look at this case, I think the case really does come down to process. And that is, and the question we have posed the courts is whether the government followed the law and honored the safeguards that exist before it takes a step that cannot be undone. And here, that process is the whole protection. And so those questions are currently before the Court of Appeals, and potentially maybe before the Pima County Superior Court, depending on how the court decides these questions of which court had the power to act here. Our first argument to the Superior Court in our motion to vacate is that at the time that Jennifer perfected her appeal, the city court did not have the power to act and to enter that second order on December 11th. And that's the order that Snuggles is subject to right now. We have argued that there are a number of what we call voidness arguments. We believe the order is void for a number of reasons. We don't think that the city court had jurisdiction to enter it. We have argued that the amendment was not proper under Arizona law. We have argued that it actually exceeded the Arizona animal destruction statute passed by the Arizona legislature. So we've brought a number of challenges to the courts on this entire process and the orders themselves. And so those are the questions that are before the Superior Court, and the Court of Appeals will either decide those issues itself or will send jurisdiction back to the Superior Court to decide those questions. But we do believe there are a number of questions about the orders themselves and the process itself that ultimately the courts will decide.
14: I hope common sense prevails here. All right, quick break. We'll come back. More if we're all trying here to save Snuggles, a 110-pound Anatolian Shepherd dog that should not have been in jail now almost a year, and they want to euthanize this poor dog. We'll continue with the owner of Snuggles, and that's Jennifer Ovancho on the other side, and Christina Ponig Macchio, the attorney in this case. Then we'll get to your calls, 800-941-SHAWN this Friday.
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14: I know the headlines move on, but the heartache and the aftermath of being hit by Iran and their proxies, you know, and the terror and the fight for survival, that does not go away. Iran, all these proxies continue to target Israel. Look what they're doing. They target densely populated areas. The result is a humanitarian crisis in Israel. 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And, you know, she says, quote, "It's hard these days, but I don't want to leave. 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Just go to their website, PrayIFCJ.org. 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
2: Now from the WHIO News Center, here are the three big things you need to know. Parts of the Miami Valley could get storms, heavy rain, and flooding this weekend. Services are set for a town marshal killed in the line of duty this week in Indiana. And our current top local story, investigators in Arizona released the first two Nancy Guthrie ransom notes 6 months after she disappeared.
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5: So we're just now dealing with a 15-minute delay. This is on 75 southbound. We had a crash near Dryden Road earlier that may have been cleared up. I can't be too sure right now, but all in all, to avoid that, get off on 3rd Street, take that down to Edwin C. Moses, all the way down to Dryden Road, then Dixie Drive, and you can rejoin from there. Northbound, though, we have a crash on 75. This is after Route 4. The left lane is blocked. Also north of that, but on 75 southbound, the Contraflow lane is blocked due to a crash. This has caused a pretty good amount of congestion through that area, so get off on National Road in Vandalia, take Dixie Drive south, and you can use those surface streets, but it also seems to be affecting the northbound traffic as well, so if you're going north, get off on Edwin C. Moses, use those surface streets. I'm Ian James, WHIO Triple Team Traffic.
2: Now here's the Miami Valley's most accurate and dependable forecast.
10: Through tonight, expect cloud cover to thicken up along with the arrival of rain showers. We'll have a low temperature of 69 degrees. Saturday, cloudy with showers and thunderstorms likely. An isolated storm could be strong to severe. Heavy rainfall is the main threat, though. High of 78. I'm Chief Meteorologist Austin Chaney for Dayton Severe Weather Station, 1290 and 95.7 WHIO.
2: The latest scan of the live Doppler 7 radar. It is clear across the area right now, 87 in Troy and 85 in downtown Dayton at 423. These stories and more coming up. Our next scheduled newscast is at 4:30. 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
1: We continue now the battle to save Snuggles, the dog, 110-pound Anatolian Shepherd dog. 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I can't believe this case has gone on a year. Jennifer, is there anything? We have a dog-loving audience on this radio show. 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
2: I mean, I would love that. 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
1: By the way, I warn you, be careful. 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Well, welcome to my world. The people hate me more than Snuggles.
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1: Okay, I think this is very important for people to know. It's very, very simple. It's at Jennifer, EVN22. We'll put it up on my website, Hannity.com, if you want to, you know, send a message of support or whatever else people can do to help you. It's so sad to me when common sense does not prevail in government. It's so frustrating to me. I wish both of you all of God's success here. I pray for Snuggles like everybody else. I love dogs. This sounds like a very isolated incident, out of character, based on very specific circumstances. And this should not go on. This is almost a year now this has been going on. This is insane. Anyway, I appreciate both of you. Christina, thank you. Christina, thank you. Jennifer, thank you. I appreciate your time, both of you.
2: Thank you, Sean. We really appreciate you having us.
1: Okay. 800-941-SEAN. 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And we're trying to save Lucy and Snuggles. We won in the That's Lucy right. case. Let's hope we have the same result with Snuggles.
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1: 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We'll continue this Friday.

0: Live from the WHIO News Center, this is Miami Valley's News at 4:30. Our top story, deputies looking for Nancy Guthrie released two ransom notes today.
1: I'm expecting the return of storms this weekend, a few of which could be strong. I'm Chief Meteorologist Austin Chaney. My forecast is coming up.
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3: This is a WHIO Red Alert traffic update.
4: My best advice, avoid 75 through downtown Dayton right now. Take the scenic route home this afternoon. I have a lot of things to mention. 12-minute delay on 75 southbound. First off, is due to a crash we had near Dryden Road in Moraine earlier. Avoiding that, you'd have to get off on 3rd Street, take those surface streets. We have two crashes, one on 75 northbound. The left lane is blocked after Route 4 and Kiwi Street. A little bit north of that, but this is on 75 southbound. The Contra Flow lane is blocked just after Needmore Road. Now, that's causing about a 6-minute delay, so best bet to avoid that is either getting off on the 70 interchange using the nearest exit or get off on Route 40 in Vandalia taking Dixie Drive south. If you're going northbound through 75, I would just suggest getting off on Edwin C. Moses and using those surface streets for the rest of your drive home. I'm Ian James, WHIO Triple Team Traffic.
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0: It is our top local story. An update today on the search for Nancy Guthrie. The Pima County Sheriff's Department releases two ransom notes this afternoon. Investigators hope someone recognizes the writing style. The first was addressed to Today Show host Savannah Guthrie, saying Nancy was safe but scared and will be held for a ransom of $4 million in Bitcoin. The second was sent to the family a few days later, saying nothing was going to change the outcome. It's been 6 months after Nancy Guthrie disappeared. And this is a WHIO breaking news alert. The Clark County makes a big budget cut today. The county's Ranger Division is disbanded as of 4 o'clock this afternoon. Voters passed a renewal levy back in May, but that was based on 2011 property values, forcing the park board to look for ways to cut costs. One full-time ranger and several part-time employees are eliminated, saving around $300,000. Deputies and police will continue to patrol those parks. Updating a story we're following in Indiana, funeral services are set for the town marshal killed in a chase earlier this week. Public visitation for Bradley Fisher begins at 11 a.m. on Sunday at the Randolph Southern High School Gymnasium. Cops say Fisher was hit by a stolen van while putting out stop sticks. Investigators say 34-year-old Macy Atkinson was driving away from a traffic stop, and she had several felony warrants out for her arrest. A damp weekend is on the way for the Miami Valley.
6: While the threat of severe weather this weekend in the Miami Valley is very low, I do want to caution you that we could see an isolated strong thunderstorm on Saturday. If we do see that, it would be during the second half of the day, and damaging wind would be the number one concern.
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0: At a cabinet meeting at Camp David, President Trump says strikes on Iran will continue, adding that the country will eventually have enough.
7: Iran is doing very poorly, just in case you read incorrect stories. They're doing very, very poorly. They're having a hard time. They've been very dishonest. They've been very dishonorable to deal with.
0: Now, the president says the Iran war helped drive Hamas to a disarmament agreement. Now with the Miami Valley's most accurate and dependable forecast, your Storm Center 7 Chief Meteorologist Austin Chaney.
1: Through tonight, expect cloud cover to thicken up along with the arrival of rain showers. We'll have a low temperature of 69 degrees. Saturday, cloudy with showers and thunderstorms likely. An isolated storm could be strong to severe. Heavy rainfall is the main threat, though. High of 78. I'm Chief Meteorologist Austin Chaney for Dayton Severe Weather Station, 1290 and 95.7 WHIO.
0: A latest scan of the live Doppler 7 radar. It's clear across the area with quite a bit of cloud cover, just no rain right now. It is 86 in Englewood and 86 in downtown Dayton at 4:35. Our next scheduled news in less than 15 minutes and immediately when it breaks. 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
8: 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The brochures are really fancy, but if something's really wrong, you have a big illness, a big expense, they don't pay. 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
16: You know, we spent a lot of time talking about Dr. Fauci being in love with Dr. Fauci. And, you know, but it's even worse than that. And I went into great specificity and detail. Rand Paul had the messages between NIH members going back to the earliest days of the COVID-19 pandemic. What did we find? Members of the NIH up late at night, you know, desperately texting back and forth because they wanted to know whether or not their federal dollars, your taxpayer dollars, was used to fund and build this virus. It turns out that is exactly what happened. The NIH gave taxpayer dollars to a group called the EcoHealth Alliance. The EcoHealth Alliance, and by the way, the NIH knew all of this, then gave a grant to the Wuhan Virology Lab, where it was well known that they did coronavirus research and gain-of-function research. Now, it gets even more interesting. They didn't tell the American people the truth. Then, when Fauci, who first said, oh, masks don't work, well, it may stop one little droplet, but that's about it. The same Fauci in 2012 that said, oh, yeah, even if it caused a worldwide pandemic, I support gain-of-function research, which is insane. But anyway, they knew. But then they throw out this red herring that they knew was total, complete BS, and that it was that it likely originated in a wet market where they sell exotic animals that I guess people in China eat. Not that appealing to me to eat a bat, but whatever. And so they came up with the wet market theory and they peddled that lie to the American people. It was a disgrace. The whole thing is a disgrace. And Fauci, you know, proclaiming in 20, I'll answer any question anybody has. Okay, gets his pardon or got an auto pen pardon. We don't know. That's certainly a challenge I think that will come up. But more importantly, that pardon that he got federally does not apply to the states. My great state, the free state of Florida, is now moving ahead with an investigation, and I would argue likely at the end of this, the possibility is strong of charges against Dr. Fauci for what he did during COVID-19. That should be interesting. James Utmeyer is our AG in the great state of Florida. He's a tough, you know, no holds barred prosecutor. He is a great AG. I want to just, you know, all of the lies we were told. Remember the big lie? We had a few big lies in the Biden years in particular. Joe is not a cognitive mess. It was so transparent that he was. We had lie number two. The border's closed, the border's secure. No, not true. 12 plus million that we know about. Then, of course, those people that got in, the gotaways, we don't know. We do know known terrorists, murderers, rapists, child molesters, cartel members, gang members, other violent criminals got in the country from over 200 countries, many with terror ties. So a lot of lying goes on. One of the big lies had to do with, well, if you get the shot, which the creator of the technology, Dr. Robert Malone, told me on this program, was not perfected and was not meant for mass production. He said in this case, based on this pandemic, he would only use it for people very old, over 65, that's not very old, and people that had comorbidities and pre-existing conditions. That's what he said. That's where he drew the line. You know, Fauci, one mask, that won't do a thing. Then it was one mask, then it was two masks, then it was three masks. Let's put 100 masks on. It was so stupid. Schools closed, businesses were destroyed. You know, we're still feeling the impacts in some places. People's dreams blown up. But the big lie was told. And the media, which is complicit, they were complicit in the lie about open borders, complicit with Joe's cognitive estate. They were also complicit in terms of shaming unvaccinated people with the big lie that, well, if you get the vaccination, you're never going to get COVID. Lie. If you get the vaccine, you're never going to spread it to other people. Lie. Let's take a trip down memory lane and listen to the legacy media mob trying to shame you, the American people, into getting vaccinated.
17: This is a pandemic of the unvaccinated.
18: Is it time to start prioritizing ICU beds for people who are vaccinated? And I just think if you don't want to play by any of those rules and then all of a sudden you end up in the hospital, I feel bad that you, but maybe you shouldn't go and take up the resources from someone else.
17: But at some point, you know what? We got to say, you can't work for the federal government if you don't have a vaccine. You can't teach school if you don't have a vaccine. You can't work in hospitals if you don't have a vaccine.
19: If it was up to me, anyone unvaccinated would not be admitted to a hospital. At this point, they've been given plenty of opportunity to get the vaccine. It's time for you to get it. Now, if you don't get it, in my America, all hospitals would be closed to you. You're going to go home and die.
20: I think we have to stop trying to coddle people who are simply willfully denying facts and truth and science. Right. You're not going to be able to persuade them. Just, you have to get tough. You have to start making it very, very difficult for people to be around in a country where they're spreading a disease or they're potentially spreading a disease.
21: Dr. Fauci said that if hospitals get any more overcrowded, they're going to have to make some very tough choices about who gets an ICU bed. I know that choice doesn't seem so tough to me. Vaccinated person having a heart attack? Yes, come right on in. We'll take care of you. Unvaccinated guy who gobbled horse goo? Rest in peace, Wheezy.
22: Get into those communities. You know the zip code. You know where they live. Go knock on every door with representatives of the community. Why don't you want to take a vaccine? What are you worried about? Speak their language and talk them through it and get them a vaccine.
23: Frankly, if you're not vaccinated at the moment and you're eligible and you've got no health reason for not being vaccinated, you're not just irresponsible. I mean, you're an idiot.
24: We have to stop coddling the morons who will not get the shot. We start by calling them what they are. They are all snowflakes and cowards and idiots and losers. And most importantly, they are afraid.
19: When are we going to stop putting up with the idiots in this country and just

0: talking to my TV, screaming at my TV, when I saw this Fox interview with Megan Romer, the co-chair of the Democratic Socialists of America, you know, hitting all her bullet points for what the socialists are looking for in their government or their potential new government, you know, replacing the president and the Supreme Court. And my statement to my television was, with what? What's better than what we have now? Defunding the Pentagon, and who's gonna protect her and the rest of the Democratic Socialists from Iran and, you know, people that want to hurt Americans. You know, just abolishing prisons. And I literally spoke to my TV and said, well, how about if we just send all of the people that you want to vacate from the prisons to New York, to your neighborhood? You know, somebody like Jeffrey Dahmer, you know, in your neighborhood, if he had done what he did to all the other people that he did it to, would that be okay? Would you be willing to let him out of prison? No, they wouldn't. These are just talking points that these guys are, that they're just willing to spew out there and throwing it against the wall to see what sticks. Well, if we ask for 40 things, maybe we'll get 10 of them. You know, these guys are, they're not closeted anymore, man. They are right there in our face.
1: Well, it's all there in black and white. I mean, you know, I thought my colleague Shannon Bream did a great job on Fox News Sunday this weekend exposing this Megan Romer person as, you know, one of their top people. But they're not hiding it. They want to eliminate the U.S. Senate, eliminate the presidency, eliminate the courts. They want amnesty for illegals. They want to abolish all borders. They want to abolish ICE. They want to even defund the Department of War. That's insane. They want to end all deportations. They want to eliminate cash bail. They want to establish a wealth tax. They want their, you know, cradle to grave, womb to the tomb, utopia known as the Green New Deal. They want to abolish prisons. They want to abolish the police. They want public ownership of most corporations. That is what they are saying. And the DSA's co-chair confirming in Fox News Sunday, last Sunday, that they plan to abolish the presidency, the Senate, Pentagon, prisons, capitalism. So that's what's at stake in 96 days. That's why I am begging everybody in this audience, because historically, midterm elections do not get the turnout of presidential election years. And I am begging everyone to commit in their mind and their heart and their soul that they're going to vote this year. Because this, we've got 37 of these candidates now that are running. This has got to be stopped dead in its tracks right here, right now. And, you know, the Democratic Party, their silence is deafening. They don't have the moral clarity, courage to stand up to these lunatics. So it's up to us to send a message. And it's up to us to save our country. And your country is now calling upon you to do it. Good call, my friend. All right, quick break, right back to our phones. 800-941-SHAWN, our number if you want to be a part of the program as we continue.
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4: WHIO News Center. Here are the three big things you need to know. A shootout between a man and a woman at a Dayton park injures five people yesterday. Clark County cuts its Ranger division to avoid a budget shortfall. And our current top story, Arizona deputies decide to release two ransom notes in connection with the disappearance of Nancy Guthrie.
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6: Triple Team Traffic. Have a crash on 75 northbound just after Route 4. Left lane is blocked. Not a whole lot of congestion. Looking at about maybe 6 minutes. So if you do want to avoid that, your best bet is to get off on Edwin C. Moses. Use those surface streets. We also have some more congestion on 75 northbound. This is after Dryden Road. If you want to avoid that, get off on Dixie Drive. Use those surface streets. I'm Ian James, WHIO Triple Team Traffic.
4: Now here's the Miami Valley's most accurate and dependable forecast.
7: Through tonight, expect cloud cover to thicken up along with the arrival of rain showers. We'll have a low temperature of 69 degrees. Saturday, cloudy with showers and thunderstorms likely. An isolated storm could be strong to severe. Heavy rainfall is the main threat, though. High of 78. I'm Chief Meteorologist Austin.

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1: No latest scan of the live Doppler 7 radar. We got some cloud cover out there, but we're not seeing any rain anywhere. It's currently 84 in Northridge and 85 in downtown Dayton at 453. These stories and more coming up. Our next scheduled newscast is at 5 o'clock. I'm Ron Otto, WHIO Continuing News.
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7: Back to our busy phones. It's toll-free 800-941-SEAN if you want to be a part of the program. Let's say hi to Leah in Texas. Leah, God bless Texas. Happy Friday. We got about 90 seconds. They're all yours.
8: Thank you so much, Sean. After hearing the chronicles of Dr. Fauci that came out, how his true feelings are about the importance of this virus and his complete disregard for not only America, but evidently the whole world, and being cowardly during his testimony, I think we should make his dreams come true that he put in his chronicles. I think we should name the virus after Fauci. It should be the Fauci virus. It's just incredible how he set all this up. I'm still stunned, and I'm so angry for everything we went through with our high school kids and our college kids and our spouses trying to go to work. I think we should honor his wishes, and it should become the Fauci virus.
7: I just want him held accountable. James Utmeyer, the AG in my state of Florida, is amazing. And the states can absolutely look to bring charges against him and others that lied and misled the American people and that were involved in this madness. And I hope he does. I hope he does soon. I know he's planning on doing it. Governor DeSantis has confirmed it. And I can't wait. I got to run, Leah. God bless Texas. You have a great weekend, okay?
8: You too. Thank you.
7: All right. 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
10: For This Week in History, I'm Ron Otto. July 27th, 1909, Orville Wright successfully tests the world's first military plane, making a record flight of an hour and 12 minutes. July 27th, 1953, the Korean War ends as North Korea and the UN sign an armistice, dividing the peninsula at the 38th parallel.
11: General Clark, in ceremonies at the UN base camp in Munsan, signed 6 copies of the document which would end the bloodshed. There was excitement, but little rejoicing.
10: July 28, 1900, the hamburger is created by Louis Lansing in Connecticut. July 29, 1981, 750 million people worldwide see Prince Charles marry Lady Diana Spencer.
12: I, Diana Francis.
13: 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To my wedded husband.
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1: 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Our top local story: investigators in Arizona release ransom notes in Nancy Guthrie's disappearance.
0: Showers and thunderstorms return this weekend. I'm Chief Meteorologist Austin Chaney. My forecast is coming up.
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15: We have a few areas of congestion on 75 northbound. The one is in downtown Dayton. This is about a 7-minute delay all the way between US 35 and Route 4, a little bit after Route 4 up to Wagner Ford. It seemed to be just some construction. I can't confirm whether that's a crash or not, but if you want to avoid that, then get off on Edwin C. Moses and use those surface streets. A little bit south of that at Dryden Road, this is about a 6-minute delay, so if you want to avoid that, get off on Dixie Avenue, use those surface streets. I'm Ian James, WHIO Triple Team Traffic.
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1: It is our top local story. To Arizona, the Pima County Sheriff's Office releases 2 ransom notes in the kidnapping and disappearance of Nancy Guthrie.
17: One February 2nd formally demanded $4 million in Bitcoin and is addressed to daughter Savannah. It said Nancy would be killed if payment was not received within 7 days. 4 days later, a note sent to the same TV station said in part, "We did not grasp the seriousness of Nancy's physical condition. We did not intend to hurt her. She is buried in nature now."
1: Well, Fox's Jessica Rosenthal reporting. WHIO News Time is 5:01. It's now 85 degrees in Dayton. This is a WHIO breaking news alert. An area football coach is placed on leave after an incident at a team camp. Archbishop Carroll head coach Mike Pomfret will remain on administrative leave while the school conducts a review. The school says it stems from an incident at Ohio Dominican University. The team's assistant coaches will lead the team. The first official practices are scheduled for tomorrow. We're learning a man is in custody after 5 people are hurt following gunfire at a Dayton park yesterday.
18: This happening at McIntosh Park on Riverview Avenue around 7:15 p.m. Cops say a man and a woman got into a fight, exchanging gunfire, leaving the woman hurt along with 4 bystanders. Everyone is expected to be okay.
1: That's WHIO's Sierra Lawson reporting. Cops have yet to confirm who they arrested, but jail records are showing that 33-year-old Shane Hopkins is in custody. custody at this time. Clark County making a big budget cut. The county's Ranger Division is disbanded as of 4 o'clock this afternoon. Voters passed a renewal levy in May, but that was based on 2011 property values, forcing the park board to look for ways to cut costs. One full-time ranger and several part-time employees are eliminated, saving around $300,000. Deputies and police will continue to patrol the park.
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1: To Columbus, some fairgoers aren't so sure about the state of the economy. Fox's Jeff Flock is at the Ohio State Fair.
19: I'll tell you what the downside economy is, watching my electric go from $225 to $515 in one billing.
20: Whether fair goer or business owner like Cheesecake Girl Samantha Strange, it's tough out there.
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1: Inflation has remained above the Fed's 2% target, with supply disruptions tied to the war in Iran driving energy prices higher. 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The latest Storm Center 7 forecast is next.
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23: 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Most any kind of engineering gets you the most job offers, the most money. Now, you got to have aptitude in it, but if you do, absolutely great. You know what else? Business degrees in what I call hard skills, finance, economics, things that involve you demonstrating specific skills, not a management degree, anything like that. 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
1: 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Now with the Miami Valley's most accurate and dependable forecast, Storm Center 7 Chief Meteorologist Austin Chaney.
24: Through tonight, expect a cloudy sky. We'll have rain showers arriving as well, low of 69. On Saturday, cloudy with showers and thunderstorms likely, high of 78. Sunday, partly cloudy, scattered showers remain, high of 78. Monday, isolated thunderstorms possible, up to 79. Tuesday, a few more isolated storms with a high of 81. And Wednesday, a stray storm or two possible, high of 83. I'm Chief Meteorologist Austin Chaney for Dayton's Severe Weather Station, 1290 and 95.7 WHIO.
1: Latest scan of the live Doppler 7 radar. It is clear across the Miami Valley with some cloud cover as well. Looking at 84 degrees in Fairborn and 85 in downtown Dayton at 5:07.
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15: Only big issue I'm seeing right now is an 8-minute delay on 75. This is going northbound in Moraine. This is near the areas of Dryden Road, so if you want to avoid that, best bet to get off on Dixie Drive. Take those surface streets north till you can rejoin on Edwin C. Moses. Miamisburg police also dealing with a crash at North Springboro Pike and Mull Park Drive, and also a crash on South Main Street in Miamisburg. This is just before Linden Avenue. I'm Ian James, WHIO Triple Team Traffic.
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27: I'm William Shatner. I've done a lot of things in my career, but this takes the cake. This is so cool. You, Todd, today, it's all about you. This is just a big fat excuse for me to say hi to you. Hi. It's exciting. It makes me want to celebrate. Makes me want to get up out of this chair. Makes me want to sing. Makes me want to dance. Makes
28: you
27: me want to
28: shout.
27: Kick my heels up. Throw my hands up. Toss my head back. No, really, people should be shouting your name in the street.
28: Come on.

0: Friday 5-7 live stream is up on Facebook and YouTube, and welcome to Friday night in the Miami Valley. I mean, it's going to be a rainy weekend. Not looking forward to that, and I just heard the weather there. I don't know if you heard it. Rain through next Wednesday? Well, that brings me to the first thing. Just want to mention this. The Evening Edge Ice Cream Social that was scheduled for this Sunday, I mentioned it last night. We have a rain date. It's going to be next Sunday. Next Sunday, the 9th. Only because I don't want us to get rained on. Out there at the Airline Dairy Cream in Vandalia, we had a great time last year. It was outside. We had the tent set up. People were out there enjoying the sun and the fun and the ice cream. I want a repeat of that. I don't want to be standing out in the rain. And I don't think you want to be standing out in the rain either. So pass it around. I already had somebody on Facebook say, hey, I'll see you Sunday. And I'm like, no. You'll see me next Sunday. So just keep that in mind, and we'll see you next Sunday. Tonight on the show, we've got, intern Will is here. He's got his punchline report. It's also the Evening Edge Local Music Showcase. We're going to be hearing a tune from the Gage Thomas Band, and they're from Troy, and they've got a song called Keep Moving, and we're going to be listening to that around 6:45 or so. It's also Hot Hat Friday.
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5: I love the way you wear that hat.
6: Don't forget your hat. Are you going to wear that hat?
2: I like the hat.
5: Nice hat. Looks expensive.
2: It's a magic hat.
0: And tonight we've got a ball cap from Scene 75, one of the hot spots here in the Miami Valley for fun. Right there off of 75, a big shout out to Jeff Evans. He dropped this hat off a couple weeks ago. And actually, I've met Jeff before, and it was nice to get this dropped off at the station. So thank you for that. Throughout the evening, we'll be giving a little bit of love to Scene 75. And if I'm being completely honest, I've never been there. I need to get there. Now, Joe, my producer tonight, by the way, he's brand new. This is his first night flying solo, correct? Well, first of all, you got to turn on the mic.
7: There we go.
0: Great See, story. Here we go. Great stuff. Now, have you been to Scene 75?
7: Oh, yeah. I've had many birthdays there. I love that place.
0: Really? Oh, really? Yeah. So that's obviously a hot place for kids' birthdays.
7: Oh, yeah.
0: Yeah.
7: Oh, yeah.
0: What's your favorite thing there?
7: Okay. So there's this one game that I go with my mom.
0: Yeah.
7: And it is the biggest ticket winner of all time. It's this like fishing game.
0: Okay.
7: And my mom and I team up and we hook all the fish and we get the high pointers and we get so many tickets.
0: Wow. Mm. Pretty cool. Now, don't they have go-karts?
7: Oh yeah. They have an indoor roller coaster too.
0: Really? See, this is the things you miss out when you're a big guy, because there's no way I would fit in those go-karts. I would love to do that. I would love to be able to race around in a little go-kart. I used to do that when I was a kid. I had a friend who had a go-kart, and we used to race it around the street. But no more. All right, well, thank you for that endorsement, Joe. 937-957-1290 is the number. I wanted to talk about cat hoarding. So we have this story up in Vandalia where the Humane Society of Greater Dayton removed 26 living cats from a residence on Roxana Drive. They also found 10 dead cats and kittens on the property, which is terribly sad, terribly sad. We also had a story a week or so ago, and I think it was down in Florida, where they removed about 96 cats from a house. And it turned out that this was a mail carrier down there in Florida who was catnapping the cats, along her route and taking them back to her place. Now, obviously, you know, this is a mental issue. This is a mental problem, challenge, if you will. There's groups out there that are trying to do work to help people who are animal hoarders. We see the stories all the time. And right now, I can promise you that somewhere in the Miami Valley, there are more homes that are hoarding animals than what we know about right now. And we will at some point probably hear about it on the news. But my question is, if by chance, let's put aside the sad fact that there were 10 dead cats and kittens. If by chance these 26 living cats were all living a very happy kitty life, is that still considered hoarding? Or does it only become hoarding when the person can't take care of it? And if it is hoarding, at what number of cats does it become hoarding? Are we talking 5 cats? More than 5? You know there's plenty of people that have more than 5 cats, or at the very least 5 cats. Is it 10? Is it 15? At what point does it become, in your mind, oh, this is a hoarding situation? Or is it only hoarding if they can't take care of it? And then we see it on the news, we hear about it on the radio. When authorities go in and, you know, there's feces all over the place and there's dead animals and it smells to high heaven, that's hoarding 100%. But if they're all taken care of, is that still hoarding? It's just a question. Maybe somebody in your neighborhood has this issue and you know about it and you've tried to get it taken care of, but nothing happens. 937-957-1290. So if you have any thoughts on the cat hoarding. But yeah, the Humane Society of Greater Dayton, they're taking care of this. And the story that I saw on WHIO.com says any community members who want to support the medical treatment and rehabilitation of these cats can do so and donate at hsdayton.org/donate. And apparently some of these cats are semi-feral. And the interaction that these folks were having with the cats inside the house, not good. Not good. So, yeah, if you got any thoughts on that, give us a call. Also, you know, the Ohio State Fair is going on. And I saw this kind of a weird controversy that's brewing up there. So, before the fair begins, they hold a contest, I guess, to come up with a fair poster. And this has been going on for a long time. And the idea is you get artists throughout the state to put together a design and do their artwork and try to come up with a poster that they will use to promote the event. Well, this year, the winner apparently created the sign using AI. And this has caused a pretty big controversy with the folks who are entered in this. Now, apparently, that is allowed. It's in the rules that says they can use AI. But now that they've been called out on this, they've decided that moving forward, they're going to prohibit the use of AI. And the person that won in their description of their artwork. This is what they wrote. AI was used to help get the elements arranged the way I envisioned them in my head and to capture a vintage feel that I could not replicate by hand. But isn't that, that's what artists do, right? That's the magic of art is they're able to create that with their hands. They're able to do that. That's one of my, I wish I could draw. I wish I had some sort of skill like that, and I just don't. I always wanted to develop that, and I just never did, and I don't have that ability. So I try not to try. I don't even try to go down that path. But I just thought that was interesting that the person that won, I guess, completely used AI. Which I guess is just the way things are becoming. But not in that case anymore. Moving forward, no more AI. And the last thing I wanted to mention here in the opening segment, a lot of people are excited about this. I shared it on my Facebook. Others, not so much. Not so much. Tomorrow, August 1st, 8 area Spirit Halloween stores open up. I guess Halloween season is here.
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9: From the WHIO News Center, here are the three big things you need to know. Clark County's Park District cuts its Ranger Division to reel in its budget. Investigators in Arizona released the first two Nancy Guthrie ransom notes 6 months after she disappeared. And our current top local story, Archbishop Carroll places its head football coach on leave while it investigates an incident at a football camp.
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11: A delay on 75 northbound. This is in Moraine near Dryden Road. If you want to avoid that, best to get off on Dixie Avenue and use those surface streets. The rest of the Miami Valley highways are looking pretty clear. And Miamisburg police still dealing with two crashes, one on South Main Street near Linden Avenue, another on North Springboro Pike and Mall Park Drive. I'm Ian James, WHIO Triple Team Traffic.
9: Now here's the Miami Valley's most accurate and dependable forecast.
12: Through tonight, expect cloud cover to thicken up along with the arrival of rain showers. We'll have a low temperature of 69 degrees. Saturday, cloudy with showers and thunderstorms likely. An isolated storm could be strong to severe. Heavy rainfall is the main threat, though. High of 78. I'm Chief Meteorologist Austin Chaney for Dayton Severe Weather Station, 1290 and 95.7 WHIO.
9: A latest scan of the live Doppler 7 radar. It is clear across the areas. Some cloudy conditions right now. And 82 in Springfield and 85 in downtown Dayton at 521. These stories and more coming up. Our next scheduled newscast is at 5:30. 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
0: Back here on the Evening Edge, Monday through Friday, 5 to 7. Live stream is up on Facebook and YouTube. We had a story this morning, this afternoon, about a house in Vandalia. Humane Society of Greater Dayton removed 26 living cats from the residence. My question is, obviously that's a hoarding problem, hoarding situation. How many is too many when it comes to cats? When does it become just, oh, I've got a, you know, a bunch of cats in my house to, oh man, I got too many cats in this house. Jason and Dane, what's up, Jason?
23: Hey, Todd. Hey. Just to let you know, my wife and I, we have 8 indoor cats.
0: 8?
23: And...
0: Okay.
23: Now, if you have that many and you want to be responsible pet owners, it takes a lot of time and money to
0: right.
23: do that.
0: Yeah.
23: Because we have 2 giant litter boxes that are cleaned 2 to 3 times a day, all the different foods, anytime they need vet care. And the other thing is, you just because you can afford them, if you don't give them attention and time, it's... then don't have that many.
0: Right.
23: I would say once you get to the point where you can smell someone's house.
0: Oh, yeah.
23: They have cats, that's yeah. probably too many.
0: Yeah, I remember a few houses like that and some of the neighborhoods I've lived in the past. Fortunately, nobody in my neighborhood has that issue that I can tell. But I've certainly seen that in the past. Thank you, Jason. Appreciate it. Joe in Germantown. What's up, Joe?
24: Hey, how you doing? He kind of stole some of my thunder. The bottom line is, if you can't take care of them properly, you shouldn't have that many. I've got 2 cats that I ended up having to adopt because some idiot dropped 3 kittens off in front of where I worked.
0: Oh, man.
24: Yeah. Oh, and if I suddenly drop off, that means I got a bite here because I'm fishing.
0: Right. No, I got you. But the question is, though, it's like if you were able to keep... and take care of them.
24: If you're able to keep 10,000 and you can take care of them, I don't have a problem with it. Like I said, the bottom line is when you can't take care of them,
0: sure.
24: that's when it's an issue.
0: Yeah, I got you. All right, Joe, I appreciate your call, buddy. That line's open, 937-957-1290. Coming up, we've got a trifecta of Florida men stories. And anybody remember Donna Mills? The actress from, what is it, Knott's Landing, I think. She's now 85, and she's debuting on OnlyFans.
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9: 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Our top local story, a high school football coach in Montgomery County is placed on leave.
5: I'm expecting the return of storms this weekend, a few of which could be strong. I'm Chief Meteorologist Austin Chaney. My forecast is coming up.
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11: Still looking at about a 6-minute delay. This is on 75 northbound. This is down near Franklin. Can't see what's causing it. Could be some construction. Don't have any eyes in the area, but if you do want to avoid that, your best bet is to get off on Route 122 and use those surface streets. The rest of the Miami Valley is clear. I'm Ian James, WHIO Triple Team Traffic.
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9: It is our top local story. An area football coach is placed on leave after an incident at a team camp. Archbishop Carroll head coach Mike Pomfret will remain on administrative leave while the school conducts a review. The school says it stems from an incident at Ohio Dominican University. The team's assistant coaches will lead the team. The first official practices are scheduled for tomorrow. This is a WHIO breaking news alert. A man who shot and killed a woman during a card game in Hamilton County is headed to prison. Omarion Horn is sentenced to at least 10 years behind bars. Prosecutors say Horn decided to play Russian roulette with a pistol and shot and killed 23-year-old Rachel Counts. Horn could serve up to 14 and a half years in prison. Clark County makes a big budget cut. The county's Ranger Division is disbanded as of 4 o'clock this afternoon. Voters passed a renewal levy in May, but that was based on 2011 property values, forcing the park board to look for ways to cut costs. One full-time ranger and several part-time employees are eliminated, saving around $300,000. Deputies and police will continue to patrol the parks. To Arizona, the Pima County Sheriff's Office releases two ransom notes in the kidnapping and disappearance of Nancy Guthrie.
7: The Sheriff's Department says they believe someone knows who wrote these letters based on the way they're written. They also say they still need public help identifying the man captured on video at Guthrie's home before she was taken.
9: That's Fox's Jessica Rosenthal reporting.
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9: President Trump touting a potential peace deal with Hamas.
25: President Trump also saying that Israel is on board with the move.
26: If you go 4 months ago, 5 months ago, a deal like that would have been impossible. So it's a big step for the Middle East.
9: Fox's Steve Harrigan, Israeli leaders have not commented on if they will agree to that deal. Now with Miami Valley's most accurate and dependable forecast, your Storm Center 7 Chief Meteorologist Austin Chaney.
5: Through tonight, expect cloud cover to thicken up along with the arrival of rain showers. We'll have a low temperature of 69 degrees. Saturday, cloudy with showers and thunderstorms likely. An isolated storm could be strong to severe. Heavy rainfall is the main threat, though. High of 78. I'm Chief Meteorologist Austin Chaney for Dayton Severe Weather Station, 1290 and 95.7 WHIO.
9: The latest scan of the live Doppler 7 radar. Right now, it is cloudy out there across much of the area. No rain showing up, though. 83 in Tip City and 85 in downtown Dayton at 533. Our next scheduled news in less than 15 minutes and immediately when it breaks. 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
0: Back here on the Evening Edge, Monday through Friday, 5 to 7. Live stream is up on Facebook and YouTube. So a couple of things happened during the newscast. One, my friend Rachel Zitteroff from United Rehabilitation Services sent me a couple of pictures. And friend of the show, Skate Elvis, is out there performing super heroic acts. Apparently, this is awesome. You got to go see the pictures. She was sitting at the light on Stewart and Patterson. And there was a, looks like a white little crossover SUV kind of deal, broke down in the intersection. And who comes to the rescue but Skate Elvis? And she sent me a number of action photos of him pushing it out of the intersection. That is awesome. So good job, Skate Elvis. Way to go. And then I got this message from a buddy of mine. I have to keep him on the DL because he's like one of those unnamed sources. However, he sent me some photographs of two cars in two separate instances that crashed into buildings last night in Dayton. Oh, that's the wrong one. Sorry. I meant to hit the crash, not the clap. One was in Moraine off Perel Road, and the other was at Linden and John Glenn. So I'm going to see if I can get some other photos of these. But that could be 83 for the year for cars crashing into buildings. So I will work on that this weekend. It's going to be a rainy weekend, and I'll probably be sticking around the house. So we'll see what happens. 937-957-1290 is our telephone number. I saw this story. There's a survey asking 2,000 Americans the price, how much they spend on weekend activities. Now, I'm kind of a cheapskate. My wife and I, when we go out and do stuff, usually it's just like we're Goodwill hopping. We go to thrift stores. Maybe we'll grab something for dinner. We're not frivolous with our cash. But according to this, the average American spends $400 a weekend on summer activities. That is crazy. It said half of Americans reported that they spend the most money on socializing during the summer. And 60% said they're working to spend more time in real life this summer with their loved ones. Most popular, dining at restaurants. Number two, spending the day at the park, beach, or lake. Number three, going to movies or having movie nights. Number four, having parties with friends and family. And lastly, going on road trips. But $400 a weekend. Is that for a family of four or is that for family of two? That seems like a lot of money to be blowing every weekend on fun. But if you got it, I guess you can flaunt it. We got a couple of Florida man stories here.

a trifecta of stories. The first two, kind of quick. The last one is a little more entailed. The first one, this happened, let's see, Ruskin, Florida, which is about 30 minutes from Tampa. Cops arrested a guy who busted into a boat and stole some power tools. Now, why is that such a big deal? He was wearing a Superman costume. 57-year-old guy James Tidwell was arrested while wearing a Superman costume. Cops showed up, and he immediately admitted it. And there's great video and pictures of Superman in handcuffs. The second one, this was in, let's see, Isla Mirada, Florida. Never heard of that. It's near the Florida Keys. Cops say a newly released dash cam footage shows deputies pursuing a fleeing man who stole a government vehicle outside a courthouse immediately after being let go from jail. Oh, wow. He left jail after an arrest for, of all charges, fleeing from law enforcement. So he was in court for fleeing the police and then must have got out on bond and then immediately stole a vehicle and then once again was chased by the police. That is such a Florida man thing to do. He'd been in jail for fleeing deputies in a chase that took place in June where he crashed after going 125 miles an hour. So now he's back in jail. Now this next Florida man story, this is crazy. A Florida man has been arrested 4 months after police say he fatally shot a neighbor he believed to be a bear invading his chicken coop. Now, I question this. I got to be honest. I question it. Police say that on the morning of March 27th, 25-year-old Ariel Gonzalez Rodriguez called 911 saying he accidentally shot and killed his neighbor. The man's wife told cops sometime around midnight, she heard a loud noise coming from the backyard and feared a wild animal was trying to attack their chicken coop. She woke her husband, who was sleeping on the couch next to her, and he went outside with a .22 caliber rifle and shot off several warning shots into the ground. After continuing to hear noise in the adjacent property that he believed to be a bear, he went back inside and grabbed his .30-06 rifle. He went back outside, loaded two rounds, and walked towards the location of the chicken coop. He says he continued to hear movement but could not see what it was because of how dark it was. So he raised the rifle to about waist level and shot off a round toward the direction of where the noise was near the adjacent property. After he shot, the noise ceased. Afraid that he may have wounded a wild animal and didn't want to get attacked, he went back inside. But the following morning, he saw a man identified as a neighbor, Jason Sheffield, lying face down in the vegetation of the yard. The killing was ruled a homicide by the chief medical examiner. Rodriguez allegedly told officers that he and Sheffield had no issues and noted that their families had been grilling outside hours before. So now he's facing manslaughter. So my question is, okay, I guess this could happen. You could hear something outside. You can go out. You could think it's a wild animal. You don't see anything. You don't, because it's dark or, you know, obstructed view, whatever it is. You fire two warning shots. Now, if the guy, the neighbor, is outside and he hears, and even though it's just a .22 caliber rifle, it's still, it's a gun. You're going to hear it. Do you not then say, hey, what are you doing? It's me, your neighbor. Don't you sort of say, it's me. What are you doing? Why are you shooting a gun? And if you do hear a gun go off, don't you go back inside? You don't stay outside because you're going to hear it right there. I remember years ago on New Year's Eve, our neighbor directly next door to us when we lived in Xenia at midnight came out and shot a shotgun into the air to celebrate like an idiot. But
I was like, I know that sound. That is a gun. Peeked out the window. Didn't dare go outside. But then, on the other hand, you keep hearing the noise. You go in. You get your .30-06. You go out. You can't see what you're shooting. You can't see because it's dark. You don't just pull the trigger and shoot into the darkness. What are you thinking? Oh my gosh. Just tragic. Just tragic. But stupid. It should never have happened. Should have never happened. Now he's facing murder charges. 937-957-1290 is our number. Who remembers Donna Mills from Knott's Landing? I remember Donna Mills. So, Donna Mills, I haven't heard much of Donna Mills in a long time. She shot to stardom for her role as Abby Cunningham on the primetime soap opera Knott's Landing. I can't remember. I think that might have been a spinoff of Dallas, if I'm not mistaken. I'm trying to remember. I think it might have been. It might have been. Somebody on the live stream will know. But she was quite good looking. Donna Mills has

0: the good hair days, the bad hair days, and everything in between. She says she will be sharing moments from her daily life, behind the scenes glimpses, and engaging with fans in a more meaningful way. The thing that I keep hearing about, and we've heard about the OnlyFans accounts that are adult related, and many of them are making buco bucks. I mean, they're making a ton. But my wife was telling me, and I can't remember the actress's name, but she was in Harry Potter. She was, I think she played Ron Weasley's girlfriend. I don't remember the actor. I don't even remember her character. But I'm sure that's who she referenced. That she has now started an OnlyFans page, and she gives beauty tips. And I guess she's making money from that. I know, like, I've often wondered, because I've got, I've almost got 10,000 followers on Facebook on my show page. I have about 6,000 or 7,000 followers on my personal page. And I'm thinking, maybe I'm missing out on this OnlyFans thing. Now, I'm not going to be doing anything lurid, but Joe, my intern's like, oh, come on. Nobody wants to see that, Joey, I promise.
1: Sir, please identify yourself.
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7: Now from the WHIO News Center, here are the three big things you need to know. Archbishop Carroll places its head football coach on leave while it investigates an incident at a camp. The Miami Valley is expected to get plenty of rain this weekend starting tomorrow morning. And our current top local story, Clark County cuts its Ranger division to avoid a budget shortfall.
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9: Nothing to relay over to you right now. 70, 75, and 675 are all running pretty well. Streets around the Miami Valley, taking a look at Salem Avenue in Dayton. There is a crash Dayton police are dealing with. This is near the Marathon. I'm Ian James, WHIO Triple Team Traffic.
7: And now here's the Miami Valley's most accurate and dependable forecast.
10: Through tonight, expect cloud cover to thicken up along with the arrival of rain showers. We'll have a low temperature of 69 degrees. Saturday, cloudy with showers and thunderstorms likely. An isolated storm could be strong to severe. Heavy rainfall is the main threat, though. High of 78. I'm Chief Meteorologist Austin Chaney for Dayton Severe Weather Station, 1290 and 95.7 WHIO.
7: The latest scan of the live Doppler 7 radar. It is clear but cloudy out there this hour. Currently 82 in Fairborn and 85 in downtown Dayton at 551. These stories and more coming up. Our next scheduled newscast is at 6 o'clock. 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
2: For this week in history, I'm Ron Otto. July 27th, 1909, Orville Wright successfully tests the world's first military plane, making a record flight of an hour and 12 minutes. July 27th, 1953, the Korean War ends as North Korea and the UN sign an armistice, dividing the peninsula at the 38th parallel.
3: General Clark, in ceremonies at the UN base camp in Munsan, signed six copies of the document which would end the bloodshed. There was excitement, but little rejoicing.
2: July 28, 1900, the hamburger is created by Louis Lansing in Connecticut. July 29, 1981, 750 million people worldwide see Prince Charles marry Lady Diana Spencer.
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5: 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To my wedded husband.
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0: Monday through Friday, 5 to 7. Of course, that is the Stray Cats. And they are going to be at the Rose Music Center on August 10th. If you'd like to score a pair of tickets to the show, be the sixth caller, 937-957-1290. I just got a text message from Edgehead Tina. You might remember Tina when I tell you that she's the one who got the Evening Edge with Todd tattoo a couple of years ago. I was lamenting on the air that maybe if I got a Cheez-It tattoo, that Cheez-It would be willing and happy to help us put in a gigantic statue. And then Tina called in and said, hey, I would do that for your show. So she just sent me a picture. I guess her husband, they're up on the lake, on some lake, Hollow Lake, Dale Hollow Lake. And she sent me a picture of the tattoo. And I asked her, I'm like, well, how many times do people ask you, what is that? Who is that? Like, you've got it. And it's on her arm. It's like on her forearm. And she said probably four times a day. And every time she pitches the show, which I just absolutely love. That's the coolest. Coming up after the news, we've got Will's Punchline Report. Also, coming up at 6:45, it is the Evening Edge Local Music Showcase. We're going to be hearing a tune from the Gage Thomas Band. It's called Keep Moving. It's really, really good. I dig it a lot. So we'll be listening to that and so much more here on the Evening Edge.
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4: 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Our top story, Clark County eliminates its Ranger Division during a budget cut.
5: Showers and thunderstorms return this weekend. I'm Chief Meteorologist Austin Chaney. My forecast is coming up.
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7: Once again, it's pretty quiet around the Miami Valley. Nothing major to relay over to you right now. 70, 75, and 675 are running normal. Nothing to slow you down. There is a crash in Huber Heights. This is on Brant Pike and Longford Road. Police are on scene dealing with that right now. I'm Ian James, WHIO Triple Team Traffic.
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4: It is our top local story. Clark County makes a big budget cut. The county's Ranger Division is disbanded this afternoon. Voters passed a renewal levy in May, but that was based on 2011 property values, forcing the park board to look for ways to cut costs. One full-time ranger and several part-time employees are eliminated, saving around $300,000. WHIO News Time is 6:01. It's now 85 degrees in Dayton. An area football coach is placed on leave after an incident at a team camp. Archbishop Carroll, head coach Mike Pomfret, will remain on administrative leave while the school conducts a review. Now, the school says it stems from an incident at Ohio Dominican University. The team's assistant coaches will lead the team. The first official practices are scheduled for tomorrow. Watch for storms and heavy rain in parts of the area this weekend.
5: The main weather hazard as we go through this week, it will be locally heavy rainfall. If the rain falls too quickly at any one spot, we could have some localized flash flooding. Remember, turn around, don't drown.
4: Storm Center 7 Chief Meteorologist Austin Chaney has the latest forecast in moments. Marine Corps Air Station Miramar in San Diego confirming a mishap with a single flyer aircraft and the pilot ejected and taken to a medical facility.
9: San Diego Fire confirmed to Fox that they were on scene addressing the brush fire. However, they did say that this entire situation unfolding under military jurisdiction. So again, the good news that we are learning, no fatalities reported, but just grateful that the outcome was not worse for that pilot.
4: And Fox's Natalie Chuck in Los Angeles, the pilot is expected to be okay.
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4: Humane Society of Greater Dayton removing 26 cats from a home in Vandalia.
2: This happening during an animal welfare investigation on Roxana Drive, where agents also found over 10 dead cats. They say the pets were living in piles of feces covering the floors, suffering from severe flea infestations, illnesses, and malnutrition.
4: That's WHIO's Sierra Lawson. We're now working to learn if anyone is facing any charges in connection to this. WHIO News Time is 6:03. 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
10: 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Most any kind of engineering gets you the most job offers, the most money. 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
4: 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Now with the Miami Valley's most accurate and dependable forecast, your Storm Center 7 Chief Meteorologist Austin Chaney.
5: Through tonight, expect a cloudy sky. We'll have rain showers arriving as well, low of 69. On Saturday, cloudy with showers and thunderstorms likely, high of 78. Sunday, partly cloudy, scattered showers remain, high of 78. Monday, isolated thunderstorms possible, up to 79. Tuesday, a few more isolated storms with a high of 81. And Wednesday, a stray storm or two possible, high of 83. I'm Chief Meteorologist Austin Chaney for Dayton's Severe Weather Station, 1290 and 95.7 WHIO.
4: Latest scan of the live Doppler 7 radar. It's all clear but cloudy this hour, and just no rain that we're seeing. It's 81 in Centerville and 85 in downtown Dayton at 6:06.
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0: Haven't heard that one in a while. It's Evening Edge, Monday through Friday, 5 to 7, live stream on Facebook and YouTube. Coming up here in a few minutes, intern Will is here with his punchline report. Also, we got some science news coming up at 6:45. We have the Evening Edge Local Music Showcase. We'll be hearing a tune from the Gage Thomas Band. They're from Troy. The song is called Keep Moving. It's a great song. Listened to it a number of times today. Good stuff, good stuff. But that's coming up around 6:45. Want to mention here off the top of this hour that Sunday we have the Airline Dairy Cream Evening Edge Ice Cream Social scheduled from 1 to 3. However, we made the decision yesterday, announced it last night, announced it last hour, put it up on the social media, that it's moving from this Sunday to next Sunday, August 9th. Don't show up on Sunday. I mean, if you want to show up this Sunday, you can. You know, the folks at the Airline Dairy Cream, they'd love to have you. But I'm not going to be there. The reason, it's supposed to be stormy and rainy and gross. So I don't want the edgeheads to be stuck out in that. I want it to be a great day for everybody. So I'm hoping that next weekend, fingers crossed, we have a little better weather. Now, regardless of what the weather is, next Sunday, it's happening. So if we just have to huddle all together underneath the WHIO tent and lick our ice cream, we'll do it. But I'm just hoping that the weather will be a little bit better. Also, today is Friday, and that means it's Hot Hat Friday.
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7: Are you going to wear that hat?
2: I like your hat.
8: Nice hat. Looks expensive.
2: It's a magic hat.
0: Well, big shout out to Edgehead Jeff Evans. He dropped off the Scene 75 hat a couple of weeks ago. And, of course, Scene 75 is the big entertainment complex there off of 75. I've never been there. I mentioned that last hour. I need to get over there and check it out. Joe, my producer, now, he mentioned last hour that he used to have birthday parties there. Is this something you still do?
9: No.
0: No, it's been a while.
9: Yeah.
0: Do they have skee ball?
9: Oh, yeah. Lots of skee ball.
0: Oh, now, see, that is the one thing. You know, if I had crazy money, that is what I would have in my house. Never mind a pool table, never mind a foosball table. I mean, those are fine, but I would want my own skee ball lane, like a real one. I've seen some that are kind of cheap and the balls are plastic and hot pink looking. I mean, I don't want that. I want one of the old ones with those big wooden balls. You know what I'm talking about? Those are cool. Also, I'd love a bowling game. That they used to have it, people will remember Playmore Bowling Lane over there on Linden Avenue. My dad used to bowl there when I was a kid, and sometimes he would take me for bowling night, and I would play this game, and it was a little bit like the skee ball. I mean, the balls were the same, but it had these little, levers on the, on the surface, and the pins would flip up. And flip down, it was great fun. I'd love to have those. But those are very expensive machines. 937-957-1290 is the number. I saw this story. It has to do with Ohio. And U.S. News and World Report, they looked at a bunch of criteria to come up with a list of the best states from 1 to 50. And they looked at different things like crime and corrections, the economy, education, fiscal stability, healthcare, infrastructure, natural environment, and opportunity. So where do you think Ohio finished on this list? Remember, one is the top, and 50 is the bottom, right? Well, I'll give you the top 10. Number one, taking it in all of those criteria, they were all ranked and graded. Number one, Utah. Number two, South Dakota. Number three, Minnesota. Number four, North Dakota, number 5, Nebraska, number 6, New Hampshire, number 7, Idaho, number 8, Florida, number 9, Washington, number 10, Vermont. So we didn't make the top 10. We didn't make the top 10. Next on the list, at least in our area, Indiana, number 30. Number 30. Pennsylvania, 40. Kentucky, 41. Ohio, 42. We ranked 42 out of 50. Michigan was 46. So at least we're better than Michigan. We'll take that. But they ranked our crime at 37, our economy at 38. And, you know, Ron Otto had a story earlier. I bet we hear it again here in a little while. A lot of people up at the Ohio State Fair, I guess Fox News was up there and they interviewed a bunch of fairgoers about the economy. Not good. People are not happy about it. Fiscal stability, number 28. Healthcare, number 36. Infrastructure, 31. I would agree. I mean, we've got a lot of, we've got some problems with our infrastructure. Don't you think? I mean, the roads and the bridges, a lot of work needs to be done. A lot of work. Natural environment, 43. Now, I wonder why that's so low. Is it the weather? Is it the humidity? But hey, we're in the top 20 when it comes to opportunity. Number 18. So that's not bad. That's not bad. All right. It is now time once again for Will and his punchline report. Intern Will is here. Let's get it rolling.
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0: So just as a reminder, Will is my intern. He became my intern at the end of the school year last year. He was a local high school student, but now he has graduated and he's going to be starting at Ohio State here in a couple of weeks. And he wanted to be a comedy writer, sort of along the lines of like SNL. And I thought, well, you know, if you want to be an intern, you can be on the show. And after a few weeks, just making sure he wasn't some weirdo, I said, why don't we do a thing, do a bit? So he does the punchline report, and it's a bit like Weekend Update. So he's going to give us the news headline, and then he's going to give us his take on a punchline. And I sort of grade the punchlines. I would say he's probably about 85%. It's laughable. There are some groans in there, but most of the time he nails it. All right. Are you ready?
4: Will? I am ready.
0: All right. Let's hear it.
4: Americans are now using weed more than alcohol or cigarettes in what experts are calling a record high.
0: Okay. I'll give you that one. That's fine. Yeah, I got it.
4: An Air Force lawyer is facing jail time after hosting an out-of-control party at his house. The lawyer is attributing the party to too many flights.
0: I get it. Flights, not like actual plane flights, but flights of some adult beverage. Am I right?
4: Yes.
0: I know it's not as funny when you have to explain the joke, but it made me think the first time I saw it. But it's good. All right. I'll give that to you. All right.
4: Canada has recently criminalized releasing pet goldfish into public waterways. Doing so will carry a maximum penalty of a polite reminder to stop.
0: All right. I get that. Yeah, Canada's kind of weak. So I kind of like that. Okay, go ahead. Go.
4: A recently auctioned records book from Apollo 11 was revealed to feature several nude photos. The pictures were described as a full moon.
0: All right, I'll give you that one. That's good. That was good. I did that story.
4: Yeah.
0: Those pictures, that book went for like $400,000.
4: Yeah.
0: It's crazy. Yeah. Anyway, next.
4: Yeah. Britney Spears' son recently went public to address rumors that his mom was cloned. Reportedly... reportedly telling reporters, "You know that you're toxic." Oh, come on.
0: Oh, man. You almost had it.
4: No?
0: Nah, I didn't bite on that one.
4: Okay, fine.
0: Is there any more?
4: There's one more.
0: Oh, wait, hold on. We need the drum roll.
4: A New York public school's classroom robot plan was paused after it was revealed the manufacturer mostly makes sex dolls, giving horrible new meaning to the phrase "hot for teacher."
0: Ah, all right. Congratulations. I thought that was pretty good. All right. Good job, Will.
4: Thank you.
0: I was happy. I was about, you're about 85%.
4: Yeah,
0: that's good. That's not bad.
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10: Now from the WHIO News Center, here are the three big things you need to know. Clark County's Park District cuts its Ranger Division to reel in its budget. Investigators in Arizona released the first two Nancy Guthrie ransom notes 6 months after she disappeared. And Archbishop Carroll places its head football coach on leave while it investigates an incident at a football camp. Full details on these stories and more in our next scheduled newscast coming up at 6:30. I'm Ron Otto, WHIO Continuing News.
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12: Well, once again, it's all clear around the Miami Valley. Shouldn't be anything slowing you down on your drive home this evening. 70, 75, and 675 are all clear. Huber Heights Police dealing with a crash at Brant Pike and Longford Road. Rest of the area, nothing else to report on. I'm Ian James, WHIO Triple Team Traffic.
13: Staying cloudy through tonight, a few showers, low of 69. I'm Chief Meteorologist Austin Chaney for WHIO.
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0: Back here on the Evening Edge, Monday through Friday, 5 to 7. Live stream up on Facebook and YouTube. Just another friendly reminder, if you're just tuning in, the Evening Edge Ice Cream Social scheduled for this Sunday, 1 to 3 p.m. at the Airline Dairy Cream has been postponed. We're going to move it to next Sunday. We're supposed to get some rain and maybe some storms on Sunday, and I don't want people to be out in the weather and dealing with that. So the good folks there at the Airline Dairy Cream said, sure, we can change it. So instead of this Sunday, I would love to see you next Sunday, August 9th. We have some science news to get to here.
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27: Science. What did the great man of science have to say today?
0: So, next Tuesday, if you have a telescope, and you're into such things, and you might be up at 2:34 a.m. in the morning, point that telescope towards the moon. Now, you need to do a little pre-research. Find the Einstein crater, okay? It's on the moon's west limb. Around that time, a 5-ton piece of a SpaceX Falcon 9 rocket is going to collide with the moon. Why are we just now hearing about this? I feel like we should already know about a piece of a rocket like that crashing against the moon. Now, I know the moon is enormous, and it probably won't do much damage to the moon. But doesn't that seem a little concerning that there are pieces of rockets that are crashing into the moon? Maybe I'm overhyping it here, but it's a rare human-made impact on the lunar surface. Once again, Tuesday, August 5th, around 2:34 a.m. Eastern Daylight Time. The rocket, which was launched in January of 2025, will hit the moon at a speed of 5,400 miles per hour. And astronomers say the impact will likely vaporize the booster, create a flash of light, and excavate a fresh crater. So that'll be a new crater that you'll be able to see with your telescope. The event offers scientists a unique opportunity to study the moon's composition and the dynamics of impact events. The impact will also provide insights into potential risk for future lunar missions as NASA plans to return astronauts to the moon by 2028. We'll see if that happens. The flash from the impact will be too faint for the naked eye, but you might be able to see it through a telescope. Scientists encourage amateur astronomers to observe the event and report any sightings. They say the impact plume could reach altitudes of 47 to 60 miles. As the Falcon 9's upper stage was abandoned in a moon crossing orbit, it's unclear if SpaceX anticipated this collision. See, that's on Elon, man. That's on Elon, 100%. But there you go. Something's going to hit the moon next Tuesday at 2:30 in the morning.
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20: I'm Ron Otto, our top local story. An area football coach is placed on leave after an incident at a team camp. Archbishop Carroll head coach Mike Pomfret will remain on administrative leave while the school conducts a review. The school says it stems from an incident at Ohio Dominican University. The team's assistant coaches will lead the team. The first official practices are scheduled for tomorrow. Clark County makes a big budget cut. The county's Ranger Division is disbanded as of this afternoon. Voters passed a renewal levy in May, but that was based on a 2011 property values, forcing the park board to look for ways to cut costs. One full-time ranger and several part-time employees are eliminated, saving around $300,000. To Arizona, the Pima County Sheriff's Office releases two ransom notes in the kidnapping and disappearance of Nancy Guthrie.
3: The Sheriff's Department says they believe someone knows who wrote these letters based on the way they're written. They also say they still need public help identifying the man captured on video at Guthrie's home before she was taken.
20: That's Fox's Jessica Rosenthal reporting. City of Pickwell will have to show a different movie at its upcoming Movie in the Park event. Parks and Rec Department won't be showing the Super Mario Galaxy movie at its event at Lock 9 Park August 9th. Motion picture licensing rights are preventing the film from being available for public screening. Instead, the city will feature Lilo and Stitch.
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20: A city in Northeast Ohio is set to be the base for a new prescription delivery program that uses drones.
4: The city of Beechwood announcing this week that the Cleveland Clinic is launching the program operated by Zipline. The city says it will run during the clinic's normal hours and that more details will be released next month.
20: That's WHIO's Sierra Lawson reporting. 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
13: Through tonight, expect cloud cover to thicken up along with the arrival of rain showers. We'll have a low temperature of 69 degrees. Saturday, cloudy with showers and thunderstorms likely. An isolated storm could be strong to severe. Heavy rainfall is the main threat, though. High of 78. I'm Chief Meteorologist Austin Chaney for Dayton Severe Weather Station, 1290 and 95.7 WHIO.
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2: 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It's called Miami Valley's Morning News, and it's all news, all weather, and all traffic all morning long. 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
10: 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Lebanon Blues Festival is going to be happening in downtown Lebanon this weekend. 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It's going to be rock night. The party's going to kick off at 7 o'clock and run through 11. British Car Day, that's happening over Eastwood Metro Park. That's in Riverside. This is going to be happening on Saturday. 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That show's going to kick off at 9 a.m. and run through 4. Dayton Fruit Fest, that's happening this weekend. 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
0: 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It is the Evening Edge Local Music Showcase. We're going to be hearing a song from the Gage Thomas Band. They're from Troy. And the song is called Keep Moving. They were actually, I just think they were part of the Battle of the Bands, the Dayton Battle of the Bands, down at the Brightside Music and Events Center. So they are quality. Also, we'll get a little tease on the Evening Edge Local Music Show, which airs every Saturday night at 7 here on WHIO with my producer, Ian, one of my producers. He's the host, so we'll talk to him about that. But it is Hot Hat Friday.
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35: Look, it's a hat.
36: Nice hat.
37: Oh, that is a beauty.
35: Let me just get your hat.
37: I love the way you wear that
38: 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Are you going to wear that hat?
35: I like your hat.
37: Nice hat. Looks expensive.
35: It's a matching hat.
0: So a big shout out to Edgehead Jeff Evans from Scene 75. They're off of, well, 75. He dropped off a ball cap a couple of weeks ago, And I'm wearing it tonight here on the show. And I've got to get up there to Scene 75. Haven't been there. And I know a lot of people follow them and are big fans. So thank you guys for the hat. I do appreciate it. If you are a local business and you want to get a little free love here on the show, a little free advertising, send me a hat, send me a fez, send me a knit hat, send me a hard hat. I keep waiting for a cowboy hat. I was told one would be coming, but I haven't seen it yet. But I'm willing to wear whatever on my hat or my head, okay? With your company logo, you can send it to WHIO, care of Evening Edge, 1611 South Main Street, Dayton, Ohio, 45409. Or if you want to drop it off, that's fine, but just let me know that you're going to drop it off so I can let security know and they don't so they don't pounce on you when you come to the door, okay? I saw this story. This is kind of cool. I love, I mentioned the other night, my late father was an auctioneer, and I loved going to auctions, and I haven't been one in a while, but I always enjoy it. And there is a big Hollywood prop auction that's going to be happening the last week of August. This is at a place called The Prop Store. It's in Hollywood. And they're having a big memorabilia auction with about 1,700 different lots of original film and television props, costumes, production material, autographed treasures, entertainment, memorabilia, the whole deal. But some of the highlights, and if you had oodles of cash, some of these might you might find appealing. If you were into that sort of thing, for example, the white suit that John Travolta wore in Saturday Night Fever is expected to go for between $200,000 and $400,000. That is crazy. Let's see. So do you remember the opening of Jurassic Park? And there's a scene where there's a mosquito encased in a amber fossil. And that's where they pulled the dino DNA. That is expected to go for between $100,000 and $200,000. The scissor hands that Johnny Depp wore in Edward Scissorhand in that 1990 movie, that's expected to go between $60,000 and $100,000. Now, here is something that I know of a number of people, a number of friends of mine who would die for. Michael Keaton's 1992 Batman Returns bat suit. That's expected to go between $600,000 and $120,000, which I find surprising that the Saturday Night Fever suit is expected to draw more than the Batman suit. That's weird to me. I mean, you could, for every Saturday Night Fever fan who might be into collectibles, there's probably 100 Batman fans that would love to have a Batman suit. There's a stunt axe that Jack Nicholson used in The Shining. That's expected to go between $50,000 and $100,000. There's a light-up Iron Man Mark 47 upper body armor from Robert Downey Jr. playing Tony Stark in Captain America Civil War, between $40,000 and $80,000. Now, this one is a little unusual. Remember the Michael Jackson Thriller video? The John Landis directed that. It was a big deal back in the 80s on MTV. There's a scene when Michael Jackson is dressed as a kind of like a werewolf, right? The prosthetic teeth that Michael Jackson wore probably still has his saliva on it, between $20,000 and $40,000. And then lastly, one of the big things, one of the highlights, estimated to pull between $25,000 and $50,000, the Harry Potter and Sorcerer's Stone, the golden snitch, the actual golden snitch. That'd be pretty cool to have in your collection. So there you go. All right, Joe, it's can you bring Ian up for me, please? I appreciate that.
1: My boys are ready to go.
0: All right, it is about that time, the Evening Edge Local Music Showcase. We shine the spotlight on local talent, whether it's a band, whether it's an artist making unique unique original music right here in the Miami Valley. Have a lot of talented people. We started doing this feature a couple of years ago, and then we'd set it aside for a bit, and then we'd bring it back. Well, this time we did it. I've got enough music now, I think, for every Friday. Well, at some point it's going to move to Thursday because we have high school football coming up here at the end of the month. But I have enough music to last me through the end of the year, which is amazing. But the turnout of all the music was so big, we decided to actually make an actual show. And our very own Ian,
12: that's
0: producer.
12: Me.
0: That's you right
12: that's
0: there.
12: That's me.
0: You stepped up and said you'd host the show, which I appreciate.
12: Yep,
0: you do welcome. A nice job.
12: Thank you.
0: So tomorrow night at 7 o'clock, when the Evening Edge Local Music Showcase airs, what are we going to be hearing?
12: So obviously, if you haven't heard the show before, I play some songs from different bands, but I also have an interview with a band every weekend. The focus for tomorrow is the 1984 Draft. Their bio says that they're known for using American rock sensibilities. Mm-hmm. But they use a 90s tinted punk and indie lens. So they have a bunch of influences from alt folk, emo, indie rock. So if you like bands such as The Replacements, Smoking Popes, Sugar, and Jawbreaker, I think you'll like this band. I'm talking to Joe Andrel. He's the frontman for it. Very fun guy. Very funny dude. The origin of the band is incredibly hilarious. It stems from both the Nebraska Cornhuskers and a funny story about a kindergarten puzzle.
0: Interesting.
12: But then I'll also be playing songs from the Lisa Gain band, Kirialani's, Hip Shakers, and the 1984 Draft.
0: Sweet, sweet. Well, thank you for that tease. I appreciate it. All right. Well, tonight we are featuring a song from the Gage Thomas Band. It's called Keep Moving. And here it is right here on WHIO.

0: George Thomas Band from Troy. And keep moving on the Evening Edge Local Music Showcase. 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
7: The WHIO News Center, the three big things you need to know. Archbishop Carroll places its head football coach on leave while investigates an incident at a camp. The Miami Valley is expected to get plenty of rain this weekend starting tomorrow morning. And Arizona deputies decide to release two ransom notes in connection with the disappearance of Nancy Guthrie. Full details on these stories and more are next scheduled newscast coming up at 7 o'clock. I'm Ron Otto, WHIO Continuing News.
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9: Once again, nothing major happening around the Miami Valley to slow you down this evening. 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Have a safe drive home. I'm Ian James, WHIO Triple Team Traffic.
10: Staying cloudy through tonight, a few showers, low of 69. I'm Chief Meteorologist Austin Chaney for WHIO.
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11: If you're trying to get an education for the career paths that are going to pay the most and have the most potential for advancement, there are certain courses of study that are absolutely front and center. Most any kind of engineering gets you the most job offers, the most money. Now, you got to have aptitude in it, but if you do, absolutely great. You know what else? Business degrees in what I call hard skills, finance, economics, things that involve you demonstrating specific skills, not a management degree, anything like that. But if you want to get a head start on a great career coming out of school, you can't do worse than those two fields, and it's hard to do better.
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10: 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Live stream is up on Facebook and YouTube. You know, it dawned on me when we were listening to that song by the Gage Thomas Band. We keep doing this feature. One, it needs a sponsor. We need a sponsor. Two, we should actually do a show. Like, we could have a showcase. A live music showcase somewhere. I don't know if it'd be a battle of the bands or what, but that'd be kind of cool. Maybe next year. I know I sound like a broken record here, but the Evening Edge Ice Cream Social scheduled for Sunday. This Sunday has been postponed. We're going to do it a week from Sunday, August 9th. Airline Dairy Cream, 224 North Dixie Drive in Vandalia, 1 to 3. We're supposed to have some storms and showers on Sunday, and I don't want it to be a big old washout. So we're just going to move it to next Sunday and hope and pray and keep our fingers crossed that the weather gods will be with us. And it'll be a nice day for a lovely ice cream social outside there at the Airline Dairy Cream. Once again, thank you to Edgehead Jeff and Scene 75 for providing tonight's ball cap for Hot Hat Friday. 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
21: Showers and thunderstorms return this weekend. I'm Chief Meteorologist Austin Chaney. My forecast is coming up.
20: Now WHIO triple team traffic. Once again, nothing major happening around the Miami Valley to slow you down. Travel times should be normal. It's our top story. New details today on why Springfield City Manager Brian Heck was suddenly put on leave. City leaders say two anonymous letters accused Heck of inappropriate and potentially illegal behavior at City Hall a few years ago. Heck's attorney says they are welcoming the review and are confident the claims are unfounded. We'll continue to follow this story and update you when we learn more. And staying in Springfield, police have someone in custody after a shooting this afternoon. This was on Bellevue Avenue around 4:45. The gunfire hit one person, but it's not clear how many times. One person was arrested. We are working to learn their identity and how that victim is doing. A man who shot and killed a woman during a card game in Hamilton County is now headed to prison.
8: Omarion Horn is sentenced to at least 10 years behind bars. Prosecutors say Horn decided to play Russian roulette with a pistol and shot and killed 23-year-old Rachel Counts. Horn could spend up to 14 and a half years in prison.
20: And that's WHIO's Ron Otto reporting. To Arizona, the Pima County Sheriff's Office releases two ransom notes in the kidnapping and disappearance of Nancy Guthrie.
22: One February 2nd formally demanded $4 million in Bitcoin and is addressed to daughter Savannah. It said Nancy would be killed if payment was not received within 7 days. 4 days later, a note sent to the same TV station said in part, "We did not grasp the seriousness of Nancy's physical condition. We did not intend to hurt her. She is buried in nature now."
20: And so Fox's Jessica Rosenthal reporting.
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20: Spectrum is offering a $25,000 reward for information leading to the person who shot one of their workers in the neck.
23: Police say it happened yesterday morning in Cincinnati during an attempted robbery. They also told our news partners, WCPO-TV, the shooter left in a blue SUV.
20: News Center 7's Letitia Perry reporting Spectrum is cooperating with Cincinnati police. Taking a look at the live Doppler 7 radar, it's all clear around the Miami Valley. 79 degrees in Urbana, 80 in Springboro, 81 in downtown Dayton. Our next scheduled news in less than 30 minutes and immediately when it breaks. I'm Ian James on 1290 and 95.7 WHIO, Dayton's News and Talk. 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
21: Through tonight, expect a cloudy sky. We'll have rain showers arriving as well, low of 69. On Saturday, cloudy with showers and thunderstorms likely, high of 78. Sunday, partly cloudy, scattered showers remain, high of 78. Monday, isolated thunderstorms possible, up to 79. Tuesday, a few more isolated storms with a high of 81. And Wednesday, a stray storm or two possible, high of 83. I'm Chief Meteorologist Austin Chaney for Dayton's Severe Weather Station, 1290 and 95.7 WHIO.
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25: 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It's 800-941-SHAWN. The president, for the first time today, had a cabinet meeting at Camp David. I've actually been to Camp David one time. Linda, I think you remember. It was during the Bush year. No, was it? No, I think it was during Trump's first term. I might have been there once during the Bush years. I don't remember. I mean, I've been on the road so much of my life, I can't remember here, there, or anywhere. It's a beautiful place. It's a place for presidents to relax. It's not a place that President Trump goes to often, but he held his first cabinet meeting. So I want to play the cabinet meeting, because this way you get to hear directly from every agency what they're doing on behalf of the American people, because you'll never get this information from the legacy media mob. Let's play that from Camp David and the president earlier today.
26: America is safer and stronger and far more successful than it was 2 years ago, and I think, frankly, than it ever was. I don't think it's ever been anything like this. We're building more factories and plants in this country than we've ever built before. And we're going to be, at some point, we'll be leaving this position, and we're going to leave this country in very, very good shape, better shape than it's ever been. In less than 18 months, we've turned around 4 years of disaster. We now have the strongest border in American history. We went from the worst border, I believe, of any country in history. 25 million people came through in 4 years. And these are people that, in many cases, you don't want. They were murderers, they were drug dealers. They were people that you do not want. but now we have the strongest border in American history. And for the last 15 months, the report just came out again, we've had no people coming in through our southern border, zero. And it's almost hard to say because you'd say, is that even possible? They had 25 million people came in. We have no people coming in through illegally through our southern border. And that's in history. So think of that zero, a big, beautiful zero. The murder rate saw its single largest drop ever recorded to the lowest in 125 years. That goes back to, think of it, it goes back to 1900, the lowest murder rate in the history of our country. So that's something. Today, I just want to mention that we heard in Minnesota there was a cyber attack, and they blame it on Iran. I don't think so. I blame it on Minnesota because they're grossly incompetent. There was a cyber attack of 30 water plants, and I would blame it on Minnesota and the governor, the corrupt governor of Minnesota. They like to say, oh, it's Iran. Iran should be so lucky. Iran's got bigger problems than worrying about Minnesota. This month it was announced that inflation is dropping at the fastest rate in more than 6 years. Walmart, Sam's Club, Giant Eagle, and others are slashing prices by hundreds of grocery stores and all of the stores. I mean, throughout the country, they're slashing prices, something that you haven't seen for a long time since my last administration. The stock market has set 73 all-time record highs since the election. That means all-time record highs, 73 days out of a very short period of time. And the typical 401k is up by more than $30,000. And when you think of that, if you add another $1,000 to it, it will be, we set the record in the last administration, a record still standing. This administration is going to blow my last administration away. When the factories that we're building at record, and we're not building them, all over the world they're building. They're coming from all over the world. They're coming from Germany with the cars. They're coming from Germany. They're coming from Japan, South Korea, Canada, Mexico. From all over the world, they're building auto plants here because otherwise they have to pay tariffs. The tariffs have made our country rich and successful. And all of this, I mean, I'd like to say it was the election. On November 5th, it was the election, and that's fine. But without the election, you wouldn't have what I've done economically. So we have the most successful environment that we've ever had. There's never been anything like it from the standpoint of investment into our country. It's 5 to 6 times higher than anybody has ever seen, than any other country, not just us, has ever had. On July 4th, we launched Trump Accounts, a key provision of our great, big, beautiful bill. And these tax-free investment savings accounts have already been activated by over 7 million children. These are investments made in our future, which is our children. Our children are the most important aspect of our future, with more being added each day. So it's a tremendous hit. Over 7 million, and really, really just got going, I would say, Scott, about 2 weeks ago when it was we got the final approvals. And we have over 7 million. Actually, there's never been anything quite like that. But millions of accounts are pre-funded with $1,000 from the U.S. Treasury or generous gifts from private donors like Michael and Susan Dell and others who have given billions of dollars, billions. People are putting up hundreds of millions and billions of dollars into it and buying really a great future for children. When they turn 18 or when they turn 21, instead of having no hope, no future, they will end up with hundreds of thousands of dollars and maybe even more than that. So it's going to be something to see. With modest additional contributions, they'll grow by numbers that should be, it could be over $200,000. We're looking at the timeline. I wish we had an economy like we have now where the stock market's going up, but they will benefit by our country being successful. And we're going to give every child a head start on the American dream. So go to TrumpAccounts.gov. They're really something the whole world's talking about it. And it's far ahead of schedule. Nobody thought it would be as successful as it's been, but it should be. It should be. And we start them off with $1,000. And this was part of the great, big, beautiful bill. So I just want to thank everybody around this table. You've been very special. I want to thank a lot of the media people because many of you have been very, very fair. That's one of the reasons you're here, frankly. But you've been very fair. You've covered me this time, I mean, much more fairly, I think, than the first term. The first term was a great success. We had the greatest economy in history in the first term. And this term is going to blow it away. I think this term is going to actually blow it away. So it's an honor to have you. And I'd like to ask our great Vice President, J.D. Vance, to say a few words, followed by Marco and Pete and Scott and Bobby Kennedy. Okay? Thank you very much, everybody. Please, J.D.
0: Well, great. Thanks, Mr. President. First of all, thanks for having us at this historical and beautiful place. And it's an honor to be on the team, an honor to be able to work on fraud, which is what I want to talk about today, though I know we have a lot of things going on. This has been an amazing team, from Kelly Loeffler at SBA to Doug at the VA to Todd and Bobby Kennedy. This really has required a whole of administration approach to try to tackle fraud. There are a few things that I want to talk about and celebrate. The first is that just since the beginning of the fraud task force that I started under the president's leadership and direction, we have identified $230 billion of fraud that's being perpetrated against the American people, and we have halted already $56 billion of that. It's sometimes hard. Once the money has already gone out the door, it's hard to get it back, but stopping it from going out the door is how we save the American people. $56 billion. And of course, we're going to keep on working on that. Just today, Mr. President, we will announce 17 new anti-fraud actions that will total about a third of $1 billion. And that's added to the $230 billion that we've already uncovered. And I want to just talk for the benefit of the American people about why do we care so much about this? Because what I always try to remind people is that fraud has two victims. So, to give one concrete example, there is a program that is administered by Medicaid, and that program ensures that low-income moms and low-income babies have access to neonatal care. Now, I think most Americans probably share my view that this is one of the great things about the United States of America, that if we see a baby and we see a young mother that requires help, we help our fellow Americans. That's a good thing. It's something that we should be proud of. And yet, there is a program that has defrauded the moms and the babies who benefit from these. You've gotten people who've gotten rich by setting up false companies that are providing false services. So who loses in that equation? Number one, of course, is the American taxpayer that is $230 billion poorer because of the fraud that this country has let go on. But I actually think most importantly is that we've seen that program run out of money. So we've seen moms and babies unable to access the health care that they need because the fraudsters have gotten rich. That is a disgrace. And until the president ordered us to stop it, no one was doing anything about it. So we've made a lot of progress, Mr. President, in just under a year. But we're going to keep on working at it because we believe the American people deserve to have their money spent as you and the Congress have directed it.
26: There's big numbers you're finding, tremendous numbers. They look like Elliot Ness. Does anybody know who they are? They look like that group of people you have lined up behind you. They're doing a great job.
0: Yes, sir.
26: Billions, think of not millions, billions of dollars is being recovered, billions. And you haven't seen anything yet. We have things happening that people aren't going to believe. The level of corruption and fraud that took place under the Biden administration was unprecedented. And Minnesota, California, Maine, believe it or not. You know, you think of Maine as this wonderful place.
0: Yep.
26: It's the level of corruption is incredible. All over the place. So great job. Thank you very much.
0: Thank you, sir.
26: Okay. Please.
1: Oh, my turn. Well, first of all, thank you for bringing us out here. I got the chance to drive for the first time in a year and a half, which is all work. It was fun. It was great. And so just a couple points that we all know, we've followed in the news, obviously, the events in the Middle East and others here can talk about that, not that they're not important, but there's some other issues happening around the world, Mr. President, that you've shown great leadership in that have not gotten nearly as much attention. I think they deserve to mention today. The first is the International Criminal Court is an illegitimate international organization that, frankly, illegitimate. They've made themselves illegitimate because they claim that even if you're not a member of that court, they can come after you. What that literally means in the future is that American servicemen, political leaders, and others could find themselves under indictment by this International Criminal Court. And if you want to know a little bit about it, Jack Smith used to work there. These are the people that think they can go out and basically indict any world leader and haul them into The Hague. So we tried to get them to reform and listen to us. They wouldn't do it. They're very arrogant. We've now begun an effort to really try to bring that court to heel.
26: Well, there's no information that they're after me. It could happen. Just so you know, because she's talking about it and saying that means that maybe he's not trying to defend me. He is trying to defend BB and various other people. But there are many people that shouldn't be looked at that way. But there is no indication that I'm one of them at this moment.
1: Well, and I actually think the people who are in biggest danger in our system are servicemen, people in uniform. That they'll try to go out for the rest of their lives. They'll not be able to travel anywhere in the world with their families because they could be arrested on one of these occasions. Imagine, you're a soldier, you fought in a war, and 20 years later, they try to come grab you. So this is a big problem. So we've had dozens of countries already join us in efforts. Since we started 2 weeks ago, five countries have already quit the ICC and notified them that they're leaving, and we think there'll be more. The second thing is we had an unprecedented ministerial. 60 countries came to Washington, and we're part of an effort where we were shedding light on far and left terrorism and violence. You know, if a bomb goes off somewhere and it's tied to some right-wing group or what I don't consider neo-Nazis right-wing, I consider them Nazis, right? But you're going to get a lot of attention on that. But if it's a leftist group, an Antifa group, that gets no coverage or they ignore the ideological spin and the ideological reason behind it. So we've got 60 countries came up here and hopefully creating a strong coalition to go after far-left violent terrorism. Go after it and call it by name, and I think we're building a very strong coalition there. We've had some successes in the Middle East, Mr. President, as you know, in the diplomatic front. The deal with Lebanon and Israel is unprecedented. President Ayoun was here a week ago. I think that was the first visit by a Lebanese president in over 30-some odd years. In fact, this is the first time the Israelis and the Lebanese government have spoken at the official level in close to 30 years. And that was thanks to your leadership. A lot of work to be done to keep that peace and build on it, but it's a real achievable. And of course, as you announced last night, Mr. President, this disarmament deal that you brought about with Steve and Jared's work on Hamas is another big step as well. It's something a lot of people thought would never happen. It needs to happen, but the fact they've even agreed to it is a real achievable. Last point is on the Western Hemisphere. For the first time in 15, 20 years, the overwhelming majority of the countries in the Western Hemisphere are now led by pro-American leaders and pro-American governments. It's an extraordinary achievement, all of it happening through virtually every election that's happened in the Western Hemisphere since you were elected president has elected someone who is pro-American. And I think this is an incredible situation. And last but not least, and I have to thank a number of agencies here, particularly the Department of War, after that terrible earthquake in Venezuela, within 36 hours, the full force of the American government was on the ground providing humanitarian assistance. It was a sight to behold. The USS Ford, I think, was in their port. Our Marines and Armed Service personnel were helping run their airport and their tower. It is one of the fastest, most dramatic, and most effective humanitarian responses, certainly in recent history, if not ever. And they came at the direction of the president. In fact, within an hour of that earthquake hitting, I remember because I was overseas, the president called and said, make sure we go in there and help these people recover from this. And we did. And thanks to your leadership, Mr. President. It's a great story. Enough needs to be told about it because the credit goes to so many agencies represented here today, but really the Department of War's effort was phenomenal. So thank you.
25: 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That Q&A coming up straight ahead. Your calls this Friday, 800-941-SHAWN, our number.
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9: For this week in history, I'm Ron Otto. July 27th, 1909, Orville Wright successfully tests the world's first military plane, making a record flight of an hour and 12 minutes. July 27th, 1953, the Korean War ends as North Korea and the UN sign an armistice, dividing the peninsula at the 38th parallel.
10: General Clark, in ceremonies at the UN base camp in Munsan, signed six copies of the document which would end the bloodshed. There was excitement, but little rejoicing.
9: July 28, 1900, the hamburger is created by Louis Lansing in Connecticut. July 29, 1981, 750 million people worldwide see Prince Charles marry Lady Diana Spencer.
13: I, Diana Francis. Take thee, Charles Philip Arthur George. To my wedded husband.
9: For this week in history, I'm Ron Otto.
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21: Staying cloudy through tonight, a few showers, low of 69. I'm Chief Meteorologist Austin Chaney for WHIO.
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19: 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Our top local story, a high school football coach in Montgomery County placed on leave.
20: I'm expecting the return of storms this weekend, a few of which could be strong. I'm Chief Meteorologist Austin Chaney. My forecast is coming up.
19: Now WHIO triple team traffic, not seeing anything on the highways to slow you down. 75, 70, and 675 are all clear. It's our top story. An area football coach is placed on leave after an incident at a team camp. Archbishop Carroll, head coach Mike Pomfret will remain on administrative leave while the school conducts a review. The school says it stems from an incident at Ohio Dominican University. The team's assistant coaches will lead the team. The first official practices are scheduled for tomorrow. In Clark County, we're now learning what led to Springfield city manager being put on paid leave.
22: According to a statement released by the city received two anonymous letters alleging city manager Brian Heck of acting inappropriately and potentially illegally at City Hall. The city and Ohio BCI are now investigating these allegations.
19: And that's News Center 7's Gabrielle Enright reporting. Dayton Public School leaders vote against placing Superintendent Dr. David Lawrence on administrative leave. This comes after an emergency meeting today. Lawrence was hired back in 2024. He says he looks forward to the end of this investigation so the district can focus on the children in school. We're now working to learn what prompted this meeting. We're also learning a man is in custody after five people are hurt following gunfire at a Dayton park yesterday.
23: This happening at McIntosh Park on Riverview Avenue around 7:15 p.m. Cops say a man and a woman got into a fight, exchanging gunfire, leaving the woman hurt along with four bystanders. Everyone is expected to be okay.
19: WHIO's Sierra Lawson reporting cops have yet to confirm who they arrested, but jail records show 33-year-old Shane Hopkins is in custody at this time.
7: This is WHIO Continuing News.
19: The city of Pickwell will have to show a different movie at its upcoming Movie in the Park event. The Parks and Rec Department won't be showing the Super Mario Galaxy movie at its event at Lock 9 Park August 9th. Motion picture licensing rights are preventing the film from being available for public screening. Instead, the city will feature Lilo and Stitch. Activities are set to begin at 6 p.m. with the movie starting at 7. Taking a look at the live Doppler 7 radar, it's all clear around the Miami Valley. It's currently 82 degrees in Sydney, 80 in Eaton, and 81 in downtown Dayton. Our next scheduled news in less than 30 minutes and immediately when it breaks. I'm Ian James on 1290 and 95.7 WHIO, Dayton's News and Talk. 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
20: Looking ahead to Saturday, we'll see a mostly cloudy day. Showers and thunderstorms are likely with a high of 78 degrees. On Sunday, partly cloudy. Scattered showers remain possible with a high of 78. Monday, only isolated showers, partly cloudy, high 79. Same into Tuesday, a few showers possible with a high of 81. And Wednesday, a stray storm or two with a high of 83. I'm Chief Meteorologist Austin Chaney for Dayton Severe Weather Station, 1290 and 95.7 WHIO.
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12: 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The brochures are really fancy, but if something's really wrong, you have a big illness, a big expense, they don't pay. They may pay for routine doctor visits, but something really goes wrong, that premium wasn't worth it.
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0: America wouldn't be America without Ohio. 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
11: Politics of D.C. 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
5: 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Our number is 800-941-SHAWN if you want to be a part of the program. 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All right, let's get back to the president at Camp David. He had a cabinet meeting, and then he took a lot of questions. We're going to run that Q&A with the president and his friends and the legacy media mob.
15: We've seen these strikes between Iran and the United States for the past 10 days. How do you go about reviving the ceasefire and getting diplomacy back on track?
16: Well, I think we just want to win. You know, we just want to win. We're doing very well. We're trying to be nice as you can be in, you know, a situation like that. But, you know, they're being decimated. They have no Navy. They have no Air Force. They have no anti-aircraft. Doesn't mean they don't have any capability. They have some, but very little. We just want to win. We don't want to have them. It's very simple. They cannot have a nuclear weapon. Iran will not have a nuclear weapon, and they can't have a nuclear weapon. If they did, the Middle East would have been wiped out by now. If I didn't stop the JCPOA, the Obama deal, if I didn't terminate that, they would have had a nuclear weapon. I believe Israel would no longer be with us in big parts of the Middle East and perhaps other countries in different continents, frankly, because these people are crazy. So they cannot have a nuclear weapon, and they won't.
17: Mr. President,
15: expect over the next 4 weeks, we'll be hitting them very hard. And you know, at some point they're going to say, we just can't take it anymore.
17: Mr. President, on the disarmament deal that you announced, do you have assurances from Israel that they are on board with this deal? And what comes first? Does Israel pull back and then Hamas disarms, or does Hamas need to disarm and then Israel leaves?
15: So we do have an understanding with Israel. Israel is very happy about it. Israel helped us with it. And they've been
1: Very good. They've been very good about it. Most people said that would be a deal that would be undoable. Now, will it go through its ups and downs? It's a very complex situation over there. The people are very complex and difficult. Many cases wonderful, many cases not so wonderful. But that will be it's a great breakthrough. Nobody's ever thought that would, nobody thought that would be possible to disarm Hamas. That shows you how much success we're having with Iran. Because if you go 4 months ago, 5 months ago, a deal like that would have been impossible. So it's a big step for the Middle East, and people are really impressed by it, and they're surprised by it.
17: And what comes first, Mr. President?
2: Mr. Infantino speak to you about their proposal to sell a stake in the World Cup, and is that something you support, having just happened? Did FIFA or Mr. Infantino speak to you about their proposal to sell a stake in the World Cup?
17: Mr. President, you said this morning on True Social that victims of government abuse should be paid back.
1: Yeah.
17: Even if it's not the anti-weaponization fund, which you still want the acting attorney general.
1: Well, I'm talking about the weaponization against large numbers of people in our country by the Biden administration and by Obama, but by the Biden administration in particular in this case. But large numbers of people, their lives have been ruined, they've been destroyed, their families have been, you know, decimated, they've gone to prison for no reason whatsoever. There's never been a group of people, most likely, I mean, I can think of a couple that were treated pretty badly, groups, but there's essentially never been a group of people treated so badly as these people. And this fund was not for me. This fund was for those people that have been weaponized, that have been abused. Now, I was abused. They attacked my house, Mar-a-Lago, where I live. And I was, you know, big damages should have been given to me. I don't want anything. I'm not talking about myself. I think that there's a group of people in this country, history will show, that were treated like nobody else has ever been treated. So badly, so horribly. Their families have been ruined. Many, many suicides. They've committed suicide. People that were very successful that wanted to go to a rally or an event and ended up spending the rest of their lives in horror. No, so I mean, you can say what you want about the fund, and they've agreed to not have a fund. But there are a lot of people that are very upset about it. A lot of Republican people, a lot of Democrat people are very upset about it. A lot of people were covered. I wasn't covered by that fund. I don't want to be covered by the fund. I probably was abused more than anybody in the history of our country. But I wasn't looking for that. But there were a lot of people. And I'll tell you something. Todd Blanche is a very, very good man. And he shouldn't be in the middle of this. He should get approved, because you will never get anybody like him. You're never going to get anybody. And to make him a pawn in this whole thing, this is being done by a senator. And I don't really blame him, to be honest with you. I endorsed his opponent. And as soon as I endorsed his opponent went through the roof and he won the primary election in Texas for the Senate. And the man that lost, the man that I didn't endorse, has become very angry, and that's okay. I mean, I understand that. I probably would do the same thing. One other truth, I think I'd do the same thing.
17: Mr. President, on that, though, do you agree, just to be clear, do you agree with the acting attorney general that the anti-weaponization fund is dead, and why not just put that in
1: writing? Well, it is dead, but, you know, I wish it weren't, to be honest with you. I think people were horribly treated, horribly abused. This has nothing to do with that. This was me. Horribly abused, and I'd like to see them compensated for the pain. They lost their families. They committed suicide. Many people committed suicide. They went down for an innocent journey. And I'm not only talking there, I'm talking about not even having to do with that. The way they were treated. The Biden administration and the Obama administration weaponized government and destroyed lives.
17: Limits on the scope of the audit immunity deal in order to get Attorney General Blanche confirmed?
1: Well, no, he should be approved forthwith. I mean, you're never going to get a person like that. Everybody agrees to it. Don't forget, Senator Cornyn thought he was phenomenal until he lost. You know, when he lost, is that a correct statement? You come from Texas. I mean, he thought this was the most incredible person, and when he lost, and he lost because of me. I endorsed somebody else, and as soon as I endorsed the other person, the other person became a rocket ship upward, and he lost. And, you know, I think I'd be the same.
17: But would you when accept
1: I mean, I shouldn't say that, but I'd be upset also. And I fully understand it. He shouldn't be that way. I shouldn't be that way. But he is that way. He's become a very angry person. And I understand you have a couple of others that I've caused their defeat to. And, you know, you'll probably hear from them, too. Yeah.
3: Mr. President, back on Iran, there's a report that you got a proposal from the military to go big and hit them hard over 10 or 14 days.
1: Well, we're going big.
3: Are you going to consider?
1: We've already gone big. Look, I mean, what's big? They had 159 ships. That was their entire Navy, 159. Their entire Navy is laying at the bottom of the sea. I'd say that's going big. They had 200 airplanes. They're all gone, every one of them. They're not one airplane. They had anti-aircraft weaponry, very good, but it didn't work. And it's all gone. Their radar is all gone. Their leaders are all gone. Everything's all gone. But they'll fight onward.
3: Mr. President, on Ukraine, you said the other day that you're not sure about whether to grant Ukraine the Patriot missile license that had been discussed. Do you want to see more from Zelensky before you take that action?
1: Well, it's a big step. Look, we have the greatest weapons in the world. We have the greatest drones in the world. People don't know that. We have the greatest weaponry in the world. We have, in the case of President Zelensky, he'd like to have some Patriots. He'd like to have some Tomahawks, which are, you know, lethal, one offensive, one defensive. But when you give somebody the right, very complex weapons, by the way, I mean, the Patriot, as an example, the other day you read that five missiles were shot. They were going 8,600 miles an hour. Think of it, 8,600. Now, a car, if you go 60, it gets to be a little fast. If you go 100, 8,600 miles an hour, and they were big missiles, and they were shot at Jordan. And our guys were there, bing, bing, bing, bing, bing, five, bing, bing, bing, bing, bing. Right? I don't want to be by 6. I had to be very careful. That would have been a great sound bite. There were five missiles, and we shot all five down before they got close. Nobody else has that capacity. These weapons are incredible. And we have to be very careful about letting somebody build them. You know, it's very important now. We are building many plants now to make those and other. The Tomahawk missile is the most incredible thing. It can go into a doorway. You can put it through a window of a house. Nobody's ever seen anything like it. You have to be very judicious, but you have to be very careful. Now, we have not agreed to that. We're talking about it. But it's a hard thing to give away that kind of technology. And I don't think this would ever happen, but, you know, those people that you give that technology, they can someday turn on you. You know, that is possible. If you look at war, it's happened a couple of times over the years, right? So we have to be very careful. I mean, we guard that. We have the greatest military in the world, but we have the greatest weapons in the world. Now we have to make them a little bit faster because we've given a lot away. You know, President Biden, unfortunately, gave a lot away to Ukraine. And he gave, so did I. I mean, I gave them the javelins, the tank busters. Without the javelins, that war would have been a one-day war. It would have been over. They wiped out the tanks going up to Kiev when they got stuck in the mud. They had a general that decided to go through the mud instead of going up the highway where they were going very nicely. It would have been over. But no, I gave them the javelins. The javelins are unbelievably. We have the greatest weapons in the world. We have to be very careful about giving out the secrets to those weapons. And they're not, you can't copy them. It's a little like NVIDIA. They have a chip. They say you cannot copy it. The complexity is so great, you cannot. You know, most things you copy. China's known for it, other countries know. We do something. And I guess we copy also. But most things you can copy pretty easily. There's a chip that they made, their ultimate chip, and they always have the ultimate chip. And I say, well, why doesn't somebody copy it? Because they can't, the complexity. They can't copy our weapons. We have the greatest weapons in the world, many of them. Those are just two or three that I mentioned, but you cannot copy them, so we have to be very careful.
2: As Hamas disarms as part of this plan, who do you see as taking possession of those weapons that they had? Does that go to the new government?
1: Could it be the Board of Peace, mostly? It's going to be run by the Board. This Board of Peace has been an amazing, it's led by some amazing people. Board of Peace.
3: On Iran, Mr. President, you said they do have some capabilities left.
1: Yeah.
3: Should Americans be prepared for these back and forth attacks to continue until Iran simply isn't able to strike back?
1: They'll get weaker. They'll get a little stronger maybe now, but they'll get weaker and then they peter out. Yeah, sure. I think so. I mean, it'd be foolish to say no. You always have to keep your guard up.
17: What is the status of talks? Who went from the administration?
1: Well, they always want to talk, but they break their word so often. Steve is talking, Jared. We have very good people. JD's involved, very strongly involved. We have great people talking. Marco's involved.
17: Because they say talks aren't happening.
1: Very good people. We're the best people. But they'll make a deal. As an example, we'll talk about nuclear. And we'll be in there talking about nuclear for 7 hours. I say, why do you need 7? You can take 10 minutes. You have 5 minutes. You should solve it. But 7 hours. And then they'll go out, and I'll say, they discussed nuclear. And they'll go out and they'll say, we never discussed nuclear. And I say, why? Why do they say that? All they do is make me angry. You know? You just make me angry. Any other questions?

0: schools that are not as normal for the military, to be honest with you. We have unbelievably brilliant people operating that equipment. We have unbelievable people. Think of it. We had 111 missiles were shot at the Abraham Lincoln aircraft carrier. Out of the 111 missiles, 111 missiles were shot down.
1: All right, that's the president taking questions from earlier today at Camp David, where he had his cabinet meeting, first time ever. 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
7: If you're trying to get an education for the career paths that are going to pay the most and have the most potential for advancement, there are certain courses of study that are absolutely front and center. 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You know what else? 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
5: Showers and storms likely Saturday, high of 78. I'm Chief Meteorologist Austin Chaney for WHIO.
6: All right, that's going to wrap things up for this week, this Friday. Let Not Your Heart Be Troubled, Hannity tonight, 9 Eastern on the Vox News Channel. Tom Tiffany, Ari Fleischer, Aaron McGuire, the great Victor Davis Hanson, the great one, Mark Levin, Jimmy Fallon, all coming up. Set your DVR tonight. Hannity at 9. We'll see you tonight. News you'll never get from the legacy media mob. 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
5: 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Our top local story, a shooting in Springfield leaves one person hurt.
8: I'm expecting the return of storms this weekend, a few of which could be strong. I'm Chief Meteorologist Austin Chaney. My forecast is coming up.
5: Now WHIO triple team traffic. Up north in Sydney, we do have a crash. This is on 75 northbound after Route 47. The center lane is blocked, but I'm not seeing a whole lot of congestion through that area. It's our top story. Police do have someone in custody after a shooting in Springfield.